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2: This guy named George Kittle, he's pretty good. You know what I mean? Like, if these guys are big time parts of your offense, like these upper echelon tight ends are, they're going to get paid handsomely. And I think that at some point, Brock is going to blow that $19 million a year out. Right? I
3: mean, there's no question.
2: What is it going to be at 23, 24 at least?
3: Has to be. Because, I mean, you mentioned it. Christian Watson as a wide receiver and was at times wide receiver 2, 3, 4 in Green Bay, making $21 million a year?
2: 23.
3: You have your answer. Real quick, Q, I do want to just kind of put a bow on that 2023 draft class.
2: Yep.
3: Paris Johnson was taken 6th overall by the Cardinals. He has not signed an extension. Wouldn't be surprised if he kind of falls in line with some of these other 2023 draft class members. Jalen Carter already paid. Darnell Wright got paid over the weekend. And we'll see what the Packers really think of Lucas Van Ness moving forward and the Steelers and Broderick Jones, who, of course, has also been fighting injury.
2: Yeah, no, there's going to be some guys that are going to get some money. There's no doubt. There is some money to be had in the National Football League. She's Mia O'Brien. I'm Q Myers. It's game night here on ESPN Radio. Team USA is set. But who was snubbed? It's ESPN Radio.
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1: Football is back. The Panthers score on the final play of the night to beat the Cards in the Hall of Fame game. Couple more running backs breaking the bank. The Red Sox keep rolling, and the Cubs walk it off again. Plus a great finish in the WNBA. It was a great finish in the Hall of Fame game. High drama in Canton. Haynes King, touchdown run as time expired. The Cards paying attention to Carson Beck's debut. Beck, 15-19, 188 yards and a touchdown. Came in with a lot of hype. Maybe the potential that

0: young mother who was stabbed to death at a bus stop in Virginia by a man who had more than 30 prior arrests, including for violent crimes, soft on crime policies, prosecutors who don't prosecute. 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
0: They want failure. 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
0: Commander Bovino, he's been ordered basically to leave Minneapolis by the higher-ups in the federal government, along with some but not all of the Border Patrol agents who are on the ground there. 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
0: I'm someone who took January 6, 2021 very seriously. 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
12: Drama in Canton. Haynes King touchdown run as time expired. The Cards paying attention to Carson Beck's debut. Beck, 15 and 19, 188 yards and a touchdown. Came in with a lot of hype. Maybe the potential that he might see the field as a rookie in Arizona. Head coach Mike LaFleur on Beck's poise in his pro debut.
13: Good, but not surprised. It's the same guy that I felt like you saw watching the tape. Didn't watch a lot of them, you know, I would say live on Saturdays by any means, because I don't watch a ton of college football in the moment, but he's been in so many big moments. This was a really cool environment. I'm glad that we got to play in this, and you know, you never know if you're ever going to be able to play in one of these again. So, albeit a preseason game, it doesn't count in the win-loss. It was a cool environment for him to just kind of, you know, hey, it's just another game. And that's the way he took it, and he's been in big ones. And, I think that's just kind of how his mindset worked.
12: Rookie quarterback and a rookie head coach, Mike LaFleur, making his debut as the head man on the sideline. His thoughts after his first game as an HC.
13: Yeah, it was cool, you know. I haven't been on the sidelines that much, obviously, over the last however many years. I did go down to the sideline in the preseason for the Rams because that's a lot of games up in the box. So I'm like, I don't want to be down with the guys, stuff like that. So I would call it from down there and stuff like that. But obviously a different vantage point. You got that red challenge flag and stuff like that. So I was hoping Kenny would tell me to use it at some point, but we never

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4: Andy McCarthy, longtime federal prosecutor. 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
4: One of the things that I've been concerned about regarding this conflict is the possibility of sleeper cells or lone wolves activating within our own country. 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
6: In Canton, Haynes King, touchdown run as time expired. The Cards paying attention to Carson Beck's debut. Beck, 15 and 19, 188 yards and a touchdown. Came in with a lot of hype. Maybe the potential that he might see the field as a rookie in Arizona. Head coach Mike LaFleur on Beck's poise in his pro debut.
9: Good, but not surprised. It's the same guy that I felt like you saw watching the tape. Didn't watch a lot of them, you know, I would say live on Saturdays by any means, because I don't watch a ton of college football in the moment, but he's been in so many big moments. This was a really cool environment. I'm glad that we got to play in this, and you know, you never know if you're ever going to be able to play in one of these again. So, albeit a preseason game, it doesn't count in the win-loss. But it was a cool environment for him to just kind of, you know, hey, it's just another game. And that's the way he took it, and he's been in big ones. And, you know, I think that's just kind of how his mindset works.
6: Rookie quarterback and a rookie head coach, Mike LaFleur, making his debut as the head man on the sideline. His thoughts after his first game as an HC.
9: Yeah, it was cool, you know. I haven't been on the sidelines that much, obviously, over the last however many years. I did go down on the sideline in the preseason for the Rams because that's a lot of games up in the box. So I'm like, I don't want to be down with the guys, stuff like that. So I would call it from down there and stuff like that. But obviously a different vantage point. You got that red challenge flag and stuff like that. So I was hoping Kenny would tell me to use it at some point, but we never got to that point. But no, it was good. Just kind of really retraining your eyes in terms of what you're looking for, where you're going to stand offensively. Knowing where I'm going to stand is pretty easy. It was kind of like, where am I going to stand when the defense is out? Like, should I stand by?

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3: I'm so anxious to finally see these guys play against somebody else. With that being said, like there's a process to that, and we need these 25 practices to get ready, to be prepared for and figure out. You know, there's some people that are set on the depth chart already, but we got some battles going on right now, and to be able to really plug the right guys and let some of these competitions take, you know, full effect through the first two scrimmages is something that we'll do. So I'm not gonna lie, I'm anxious to see them play somebody else. I gotta, you know, stay true to my processes as well.
4: Okay, Eric Morris, with all due respect, I don't think a lot of OSU fans want to wait any longer. They want the games now, because in case you forgot, and I'm not talking to the OSU fans because I know they didn't forget. I'm talking about to the others. So, T-Bag, I know you're well aware.
5: I don't think anyone around here has forgot.
4: I know you're well aware, but I don't know if people really, if you're not an OSU fan, really remember exactly how bad it got the last 2 years, specifically last season. Like, the national media, I really do think people who just are casual watchers of college football or people who cover the game, because OSU was kind of out of sight, out of mind, I think they still know OSU as a very successful program, just historically, because the last several decades, that's what they've been. And Mike Gundy has been the model of stability. But I don't think people realize they won one game last year. They were 1-11. The year before, they won three games. When's the last time they won a conference game, T-Bag?
5: 2023.
4: Okay. Chew on that for a little bit. It's been since 2023 since they won a conference game in a Big 12 that hasn't been that good, that lost Oklahoma and Texas. Was OU the last conference win they had?
5: No, they beat BYU.
4: They beat BYU. You're right. They did beat BYU. How that happened, not sure.
6: File that away. That's probably going to be a trivia question.
4: There you go. But just to hear Eric Morris, and I know he's saying we need all the practices, you know, he's ready to get out there, and he was yesterday. It was good to see the boys out there. But there's so much unknown with this team. But the excitement's there, and it's deserved, because the OSU fans definitely have been through the ringer. Like, I really am genuinely curious to see how this team looks, because we've heard about Drew Mestemaker. And, you know, you knew about Caleb Hawkins, the running back from Oklahoma. And it was a big deal when they got Wyatt Young, the receiver. Those three skill players were very good at North Texas. But you don't know a whole lot about all the other guys they brought along. The casual fans don't. But you knew that they were part of a really good team in North Texas. You don't know a lot about the defense. Basically, the whole team is turned over, just except for a few guys. So you don't know a whole lot. So I think the excitement is there, and it's justified, because it was so bad. I mean, so bad the last couple of years, that this is a happy day for OSU. And no, Eric Morris, we don't want to wait. We want to see this team on the field.
6: The weirdest thing about all of it is I don't care, I mean, how much attention you pay. T-Bags and Scott are going to pay as much attention as anybody you're going to meet this entire summer camp. You have no way. There's zero way you could possibly predict anything that's going to happen to this team this year. None. Just none, because complete turnover in coaching staff. You got nothing. And the team and the guys you're bringing in that you're most excited about, well, they didn't play in the Big 12. They didn't play at this level last year. So it's like, are they going to be as good at this level as they were at North Texas last year? So it's like question mark after question mark after question mark. But it's a fun thing to wonder about, and can't wait to see it unfold. So it's gonna be so hard to talk about this. Once we turn the calendar to the month of August, we're talking about football. OU and OSU, lots of questions, lots of position groups, stuff like that. And no matter how many times we talk about OSU, at the end of it, it's going to be, I don't know. it's going to be a whole bunch of I don't know. So anybody who thinks, anybody who gives you any kind of a definitive thing that this is going to happen, just giggle, shrug your shoulders, and go, you don't know.
5: Unless they tell me OSU is going to be really good, then I'll say, I agree.
6: Okay, that's exactly right.
4: You listen to that guy, yes.
5: Yes, yes.
4: So T-Bag, I know you listened. You were up in Stillwater yesterday, but for other things, but... You, as I did, listen to Eric Morris's first gathering with the media.
5: If you're an OSU fan out there and you haven't listened to Eric Morris's media availability yesterday, I mean, we're going to be playing clips for you throughout the morning, but just go listen to the full thing. I mean, he's not Mike Gundy in the sense that he's going to do something weird out there, but he's very good at communicating, and he's very open with all the players he has on his team. If you ask. Whenever one of the media people would ask, you know, him about a player, he'd tell you all about them, where they stand on the depth chart and everything. So he was very open and honest. He's very high on some players, and it got me beyond, and I mean beyond, fired up.
6: That's a good place to be. No, listen, at his first initial press conference, it was so clear how much of a plan he has, how intentional he is with everything, and you know, it's like, if I could say that, I'd love to ask him a question of, listen, you came in with a plan before spring football. You came in and told us all about this plan and all these things you wanted to do, and I'm a head coach, and I want to do these things. And I would just like to know, how much of that actually worked, what you planned, and how much of it did you have to go, oh, okay, maybe that doesn't work exactly that way. I have to alter this or alter that on the fly. But, no, he came in, and he could not have been more impressive when he first started speaking. Obviously, he's impressive with what his offenses have done. But when he talks, which means nothing. But absolutely, he's saying all the things I want to hear. He's mm-hmm. definitely saying all the things I want to hear. I mean, especially out of the gate, he's like, I think it's all fun and cute that people are taking their shirts off. We don't want to be known as that school. We want you excited.
5: It's over.
6: We want you excited for a whole nother reason, and that's what's happening on that field down there.
4: He's all ball. We're tired of gimmicks. But I do, listen, T-Bag, I do think, and we'll come back and we'll have some more college football talk next. And he had some interesting things to say about NIL and motivation of players. But I honestly think, like I was down in Texas, you know, earlier in the week, and, you know, some of my dad's neighbors, big college football fans, they follow the Texas schools. And, you know, they're always asking, every time I see them, they're always asking, hey, what's going to be like for Oklahoma and Oklahoma State? And I said, yeah, and we'd talk, and, you know, they're interested in both schools. And, you know, Baylor is a big school. And they're like, what's going to be like with Oklahoma State this year? I mean, they're going to be good again, right? And I'm like, I don't think you realize how bad it was. Like, I really do think generally people just look at Oklahoma State, and it's a good thing as a successful football school. I mean, a long time ago, there wasn't that stigma. It wasn't like even when OU was going through the John Blake, Howard Snellenberger era, it was still looked at as a blue blood, but they were a terrible program at the time. They were not, they weren't having winning seasons. That's awful. But still, it was like, respect. Oklahoma will be back. And they eventually got back when Bob Stoops came in. I think OSU is kind of, I mean, I'm not saying they're at blue blood status, but they've elevated to, that's a football school now. And I think people just assume, all right, they're going to be back. And maybe they didn't realize just how bad it was. But I think they'll also look at it like, okay, it's very possible for them to turn it around quickly. Listen, if Texas Tech can do it out there, and I know they got the money with Cody Campbell, it can be done anywhere. And OSU already has the foundation. Now you're getting the money. You're. I mean, we're talking about
5: I'm
4: NIL.
5: I'm hearing good things. I mean, I'm not saying that OSU is Texas Tech level, but I'm hearing really good things about the NIL.
4: Well, he's not going to be
5: struggling.
4: Drew Mestemaker could have gone anywhere and made a ton of money. So clearly, yeah, he loves his coach. He loves the system, but money talks too. You were going to have to pay him, so clearly they were able to pay him.
6: We can't say his name anymore without calling him the Zesty Mesty.
5: Zesty for Mesty.
4: I want to see a picture. Can I see a picture of that shirt? I got to see that one.
5: Yeah, we'll make one.
4: We are the morning animals on this Monday.
5: We can play it later on. Eric Morris made fun of Drew Mestemaker yesterday.
4: Very nice. All right, we'll do all that when we come back. Got some OU football talk, too, as they started practice. We had some interesting stuff in the montage from OU. We are the morning animals, thanks to McBride Orthopedic Hospital Clinic First.
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21: 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How do you train toughness?
3: Going through hard things, I think, and really seeing how people respond to adverse situations. And so it's tough to do what we're doing right now with the heat, to come out here and to mentally and physically put it together during a training camp, you know, not like the olden days, like the two-a-days, right? But to be able to come out here and be focused in this heat and physically and mentally do it. And then, too, I think it's a little bit different now. I mean, there's a little bit of an NFL approach to it because these guys are rewarded financially in such a way when they go out there and perform, and so much is riding on it for them and their family. So I think I've seen, you know, that be a good thing as far as these kids being able to push through, because, you know, there's something that they're going to be rewarded with on the back end.
4: We are the Morning Animals, Nzinga Spinozzi, Curtis Carey, and T-Bag. Day after the first practices in Norman and Stillwater. That was Eric Morris. T-Bag, kind of an interesting perspective hearing him, and I think Brent's alluded to this as well. It's a different game. You're trying to balance still being, you know, a college program with college athletes who go to class, but also, like you said, with the NIL... Yeah, I mean, you're fostering good people, but you're also paying guys, and the expectations are a little bit different. You know, the NIL stuff means you're a pro athlete, basically, in a college uniform. So there is, you know, you run things professionally more so than you probably did in the past.
6: T-Bag, your response. You seem to position that toward you.
5: To NIL?
4: It was, just the whole comment
5: Also, going to class. I mean, are these guys... I mean, they're doing class, but are they going to class?
4: Okay. But you know what I'm saying. Like hearing him talk about that. You picked out the clip.
5: And so, even if you're a guy that's not... I mean, I think he kind of was, like, implying that there. Even if you're a guy that's not making a lot of NIL this year, you have an opportunity to impress. Even if you don't play a lot this season for OSU, you have, you know, it's a tryout for next year to keep you on the roster and to pay you more money and, you know, to get more NIL. So it is a motivational factor. And then if you are a starter as well, it's, you know, even if you're Wyatt Young or Caleb Hawkins, just for example, it's like, man, if I go out and I have 1,800 yards this year or 1,700 yards, whatever it is, you know, and just have a, you know, first team all Big 12 season and maybe get an All-American list, you know, then next year, you know, I can get in a bidding war with Oklahoma State, you know, threaten to answer into the transfer portal, because the NIL incentive is a real thing. It can set you up financially for life if you play your cards right, which with some of these figures, you know, it does set you up, can set you up for life. So it is a motivational factor in the sense of getting what you're paid now, showing your worth of what you're paid now, incentives that go along with it, and also for next season as well, saying, hey, you know, maybe I can get this $500,000 into $900,000 in a 1 month turnaround or 1 year turnaround.
6: It's a giveth and a taketh type of thing. I mean, everything about NIL is, because unless you are, you know, one of the top 10 programs in the country, you can't count on anybody in your team coming back. If you do succeed at an Oklahoma State, there still could be someone come and poach you from Oklahoma State. So there's that. And then once guys are being paid, do they allow themselves to be coached? I mean, it's like, no, I got paid.
4: Yeah.
6: I mean, there's a possibility that some guys really are not very self-motivated just to continue. But, no, there's so many different dynamics and levels of it. And, like, there's a tiered system of if I showed up at a school and I thought I had a chance to compete, I'm not really getting a whole lot of snaps in practice here next year. I want to work hard. I want to learn the system, but I'm getting the hell out of here after the season. There's a whole lot of that. So, I mean, I think as coaches, the things that's the most important and incumbent upon them is identifying who's who. Because I've said this a million times as a business owner in the past, there's only three kinds of employees. There are self-starters. You leave them alone. Self-starters, you leave them alone. There are foot-in-the-ass type of people who need to be motivated, and there are those who need to be hugged and told they're pretty. And you better identify who all three of those human beings are, because if you coach them the wrong way, you talk to them the wrong way, you could lose them forever.
4: Yeah, it's even crazier. He said pro football, it's crazier than pro football, because in pro football you have contracts.
5: There's no structure.
4: Well, and you have contracts. Yeah. You're like, oh, I'm on a 3-year deal or whatever. Like in college football, like to your point, like every year you could just say, yeah, I'm going to go enter the portal or look for a bigger contract. And I mean, guys could sign multi-year deals, but I mean, is anybody
5: you don't have to worry about professional sport. When you're a GM in professional sports,
4: you know you what your circle, situation is.
5: Okay, at the offseason, this is who we're going to have to talk to about contracts. We don't have to talk to this guy because we have him locked up for 2 more years.
4: College football, everybody.
5: That's the thing. It's every year. Every year and with everybody. You have to talk to everyone and everything.
4: Brent was talking about this the other day at his press conference in Norman. You're always recruiting.
6: Yeah.
4: Not just high school players. You're recruiting your own players. And he's kind of hinting at some guys, you're checking in and you're seeing if they're ever going to get it, because it may not be recruiting. It may be like, you know, filtering out, you know, you're trying to see who's going to stick and buy in. But yeah, if you've got a good player in your roster,
6: your higher end guys, you have to constantly make sure that you know where their head is.
4: And even the backups who you're developing, you see that guy has potential. You're having to recruit those guys who haven't even done a lot, because you're like, yeah, he knows his value. He knows he's got some potential and he's going to want more money.
6: If he doesn't play enough here, then he'll go somewhere else. It's a crazy world. It's with the turnover, replacing 50 to 60 guys on your roster or half your roster every year has just got to be amazing. It's why Eric Marks, he spent so much time during his initial press conference talking about that and talking about the single most important thing I have to do is I have to develop relationships. Mm-hmm. I have to develop relationships, and I have to force them to develop relationships with each other by being intentional and putting them together in situations where you got to learn who these guys are around you. You have to learn who your teammates are and not just let it happen naturally. I have to force the issue.
5: I mean, Drew Messemaker and Eric Morris' relationship is a prime example of that, because Drew Messemaker could have gone, you know, to a lot of programs, a Big Ten school, SEC schools. Like, a lot of people were going after him, and Eric Morris and him have a great relationship. And I don't know if y'all saw this, but this came out. I can't remember who wrote it. I think it was from The Athletic. Came out probably a couple weeks ago of Drew Messemaker, you know, going through the transfer portal process and him ultimately choosing Eric Morris. And Eric, the thing that kind of got Drew Messemaker was their relationship, because Eric Morris, the last thing they said before Drew Messemaker decided to make his commitment, Eric Morris told him, "Don't break my heart."
6: Well, listen, as much as he likes playing for Eric Morris, and Eric Morris is the guy who's single-handedly responsible for putting him in the position he was in, if OU wasn't competitive in the NIL game and had a pocket full of money, that relationship wouldn't have mattered. If they couldn't have come close to what he was being offered somewhere else, he'd have gone somewhere else.
4: Yeah, for OSU, if they didn't have the money. Yeah.
6: So somebody ponied up. So listen, when you had that relationship, plus you had someone in Stillwater, listen, he probably doesn't take the job if he's not assured in advance, I got enough money to bring my quarterback
4: 100%.
6: With me. I think somebody else would have given that to him.
5: This roster was reported, Bill Haston of the Tulsa World, I believe, reported this.
6: Morning, Bill.
5: 23 or $24 million roster, which is just behind Texas Tech in the Big 12 and top 30 in the country. So that's a good start for Eric Morris, because if he comes in and he rattles off at 7-5 and an 8-4, and you know, two of their losses are very close losses that could have gone either way, and that gets the boosters and the fan base fired up, you know that number is going to be going up. That number will go up. So okay. I mean, it's a good start for his NIL.
4: T-Bag, I'm going to let you speak for the OSU fan out there in general. I want a lot of nuance here, but what is the number, is getting to a bowl game going to make everybody happy?
5: Yes.
4: Or is there,
5: yes.
4: Okay, just yes. 6 wins?
5: I think 6 wins is.
4: Six wins, you're in?
5: Yeah.
4: All right. I mean, that's better than one.
5: Yeah, think about it. They don't get three. I mean, as much as I joke about the Oregon game and stuff, the bit, I hate admitting it's a bit. It's not a bit. I believe they're going to beat Oregon. But they don't have that third conference win or out of conference win, you know, compared to years past when you can play three round dumbs. They're going to be 2-1 going into conference play. And then if you go to a bowl game from there, that's going 4-5 in conference. I mean, I think that's something that most fans will look at. 90% of OSU fans will look at. Like, that's a hell of a turnaround.
6: It's hard not to get excited when you can look at, I mean, well-respected national football analysts and pundits are saying, I expect Oklahoma State to be that team this year to come out and surprise people. It's really hard when you're seeing those guys, and they're saying it, and you're reading it, and all those types of things. But, I mean, if I'm an Oklahoma State fan, it's a whole lot more like what you're talking about, T-Bag. It's like, listen, I'm improving from a 1-win team. It's like if I was a 4-win team already, I'd go, okay, I can see me getting to 8 or 9 or something like that. But going from 1 to a big jump, It's really unrealistic. It's like anything over what T-Bag's talking about, I think you're like going, okay, that's extra. That's good. I want to get back to respectability this year. I think that should be the goal.
5: The thing that I just kind of keep coming back to and why I'm getting more and more excited is, I mean, Eric Morris talked about it yesterday with Justin Bowick. This offense might have 4 NFL guys on it. Wyatt Young's a projected NFL wide receiver. Justin Bowick. Eric Morris said this guy's going to be playing football for a long, long time. He thinks he's an NFL receiver with his size and speed. Caleb Hawkins, a lot of people think he could be an NFL running back. Now, he was only a true freshman last year, so he says 2 years of college to go, anything can happen. And then Drew Messermaker, obviously, is a potential projected first-round pick this year. So if you have 4 NFL guys, which, I mean, it kind of all signs are pointing that they think these guys are NFL guys. Again, a lot of things can happen. We don't know. How are they going to play at this level? Blah, blah, blah. But, I mean, if you got 4 NFL guys on your offense in the Big 12, that's going to lead to wins.
6: How many all-conference guys do you have up front in front of
5: that's,
6: those guys?
5: That's the ultimate question. Because yeah, no,
6: for,
5: that's,
6: for any and all the guys you just talked about, none of them have a chance to succeed if there aren't guys up front.
5: Well, listen, counter-argument.
6: You've watched OU suffer on the offensive line. It doesn't matter the stars, the talent, whatever that anybody's shown previously. If you can't run the football, protect the quarterback, I don't care who's standing back there.
5: The thing I will say, I agree with everything you're saying, Spinozzi. The Big 12 also isn't the SEC or the Big 10 when it comes to interior defensive players.
6: Gotcha. I got you.
4: It's still a step up from North Texas.
5: It's a big step up from North Texas, 100%.
4: All right, we are the Morning Animals, 7:35 on this Thursday. We got NFL football tonight, kind of.
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1: Are the Bears actually going to move to Indiana? 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
10: It's been a debacle for over 3 years. 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The governor should be primarily held responsible, but also the local mayor and the town of Arlington Heights trustees. They fumbled it at the beginning.
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1: So the New York Times has once again platformed Hassan Piker being interviewed in very sort of polite terms about assassinations of business executives, including the CEO of a healthcare company gunned down in cold blood, allegedly at the hands of a young man who has something of a cult following among some on the dirtbag left.
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1: Graham Plattner talking about his Nazi tattoo. 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
1: If Democrats in Virginia and Maryland, or maybe elsewhere, if they decide that they're going to continue the escalations, they are not going to see the de-escalation modeled by those red state Republicans in the Midwest, then I will shift my position to, okay, it's on. 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
11: 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Good morning, Oklahoma City. Good morning, Tulsa. Good morning, world. Good morning.
12: Great. I'm late again. Keys. Where are my keys?
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0: Tonight is not about the past, and it's not about the future. 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
1: On this team, we tear ourselves and everyone else around us to pieces for that inch. 1 inch at a time.
2: Fitzpatrick, Murdoch, Nzinga, Spinozzi, the Morning Animals. Let's kick this pig.
3: Every recruit, every current student athlete will hear this message repeatedly. We are here to win championships. If you don't want to win championships, go to Indiana.
4: We can start with the offense. You go look at every playmaker. We have a top five in every single. Last year, we had a top five in pretty much every category. We had two Pro Bowlers on offense, on the O-line. We had a tight end that went to the Pro Bowl, a QB that went to the Pro Bowl, two receivers that went to the Pro Bowl. Our running back went 1,100 last year. Our tight end is very phenomenal, right? O-line, as a group, very young. They're meshing together.
5: Everyone's bought in. Obviously, I keep referring back to Witten, but it's huge. I mean, you have a Hall of Fame guy in there. Everyone wants to prove him right. But at the end of the day, it's up to us. You know, we have to be able to play together, have to coach each other, because Witten can only be around so much.
6: Game on the line. King, he's going to step up. Pumps, runs, goal line. Is he in? Yes! Carolina wins! Kane's king! King of the night!
7: Welcome and a very happy Friday, August 7th. We are the Morning Animals in Nzinga, Spinozzi, Curtis Fitzpatrick, and Kerry Murdoch. We're once again at triple digits today, partly cloudy. A 20% chance it could rain somewhere. Windy tomorrow, high of 102. 103 on Sunday. Triple digits through Thursday. How's that?
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0: Snacks in hand, beverages in hand. I was in front of my TV last night at 7 p.m. as foretold. Didn't know how long I would be there. But I will tell you this. I was here to hear that call from Mike Tirico as Haynes King.
1: Nice.
0: With an amazing run. A comeback win for the ages from the Carolina Panthers in the greatest. The greatest. This is not hyperbole is the word I'm looking for. Searching. The greatest Hall of Fame game ever played.
2: They'll make a 30 for 30 about it someday.
0: Oh, sure. 33-30. Teabag, we've been joking all week long about it's crap. Let's take the under. I'm so glad we stayed away.
3: Oh,
0: sometimes
3: too.
0: It's best to stay away.
3: So there was no money put down on the
1: no
3: game
1: money yesterday.
0: Didn't need it. It was entertaining on its own. Four of the finest quarterback performances you've ever seen. Everyone who played.
2: All four.
0: Everybody who played.
2: Hey, listen, I'm looking at the numbers. I went by choice on the under. Well, we had the 3.5 was the total we set on.
0: How many drives?
2: Drives. I hit the under because I was checked that we did some other things and was watching some stuff. But I look at the numbers and I'm like, yeah, that looks pretty good. Some pretty good excitement. So I'm happy for it. I'm happy you got to witness it and enjoy all the popcorn and go to the end.
0: My observations. Cardinals, why did you pay Jacoby Brissett? Why? You got your guy. Carson Beck is the deal. That's right. Captain Knee-Jerk of the SS Knee-Jerk here.
2: Please write this down, T-Bag.
0: Carson Beck could not have been more impressive. Pinpoint accuracy, made every throw, every read. Chris Collinsworth, superb, pointing out that he was changing plays at the line of scrimmage. Wasn't afraid to throw into small windows, covered receivers. Haynes King. Matter of fact, those two guys hooked up a couple years ago with a Georgia Tech game for the ages. 8 overtimes. But Haynes King threw 2 touchdown passes and ran the football. And he was a great running quarterback at Georgia Tech. Had a big run, a very long run on that game-winning drive. And then he just kept it. Dropped back, looking around, poised. He pulls it down and he runs game-winning touchdown. It was a game I'll never forget. Other observations, Drew Brees, as good as getting into the Hall of Fame is, as good as getting into the Hall of Fame is, it can never match the fact that you married your super hot wife. It can never match. That jacket's fun. Your career's been fun. You already were a Hall of Famer the minute you walked up and stood on that aisle and watched her come down it, or stood up in front of that church and watched her come down it. She's superb. She's sublime. It was a night.
3: That was one hell of a breakdown of the Hall of Fame game.
2: It's still going, Phil.
0: Mike Tomlin.
2: Don't interrupt.
0: It's going to be a wonderful addition to that NBC crew, who has about 75 guys now.
2: Yep.
0: Sat in the booth. Fantastic. Fun. It was great.
2: He showed personality?
0: Yes.
2: Nice.
0: He's using words that were too big. You don't need he can back off from that. You don't need to say quell. That's okay. But he just needs to relax and become more of a football guy. He was being really smart last night. All the Hall of Famers, each one of them as they talked, were great. It was a great night, man. Football's here. Then we were reminded last night that it is the greatest game on the planet.
2: Give him a lightning bolt. That's a first take right there. I love it.
3: Hold on a second.
2: It's a great breakdown.
3: Go to the lightning bolt page. And
0: if you want to run that back at first take time, T-Bag,
2: sure.
0: Get it. Run it back.
2: Why? Hey, I can't. I'm just going to be honest with you. It would be impossible for me to match the enthusiasm on the game because I didn't get through. You witnessed something that no one else here watched.
0: Give myself another one of these. I am walking caffeine. I am audio caffeine for you here this morning. Text line 405-900-WWS. Who was with me for every minute of that game last night?
2: Did you get teed up yesterday before the game?
3: I was just going to ask, did you get your tee shot yesterday?
0: No, there's been a problem. I ran out, and there was a miscommunication between doctor and pharmacy.
2: So you took a different drug.
0: So I'm actually a week low.
2: Oh.
3: Hey, check him out. Somebody check his tee.
0: No, I'm picking it up today.
3: Check his oil.
0: I'm picking it up today. I get my shot Monday. Don't need it. Football.
2: I don't think
0: who knew I needed to see tee? I needed football. There's got to be somebody out there who also watched the whole thing. 405-900-WWLS.
2: It's the old, hey, he's on a roll. Let him go, Phil.

0: Who was the for favorite so many game, weeks. You know?
1: I don't know. I don't know.
0: I was trying to see it. He passed the test. I was trying to see if he knew, see if there really was money on the line.
1: No,
0: but he seems innocent, and
2: he seemed to enjoy himself plenty.
1: It was
2: he
1: ice
2: seems
1: cream natural. On the game. That's all. That's the only thing that was added to that game last night. No betting, just ice cream.
2: That's nice.
1: Had crunchy, salty snacks early.
0: You got a party, man.
1: Had some guac. Had some hummus. And those new lime added tortilla chips. Whose idea was that? Whose idea was that? Because the world needs to know.
2: What brand is it?
1: It doesn't matter.
0: It's the Tostitos brand.
1: Well, the Tostitos. Well, Aldi's got a knockoff.
2: Oh, they do.
1: It's already been knocked off.
0: I told them the Tostitos brand's been around for about 20 years.
1: I have no idea. But, they've been hiding it from me, Phil.
0: But I do like the fact that you have the Aldi brand as a knockoff.
2: Listen, whatever you need, there's an Aldi knockoff of it. Whatever you need.
1: You've never heard me happier in my life.
0: I have not. Let him go.
3: I just love how Spinozzi's just now learning about lime tortilla chips after like probably 20 years.
1: It doesn't matter. You should have seen me when I found cocaine teabag.
2: Like, God forbid.
1: I thought it was just something fake they used in movies.
0: What sucks is that the regular season's going to be a letdown for you, man. I mean, you're as...
1: There will never
0: you're
1: be a finer
0: up.
1: Game played.
0: That's what I'm saying.
1: There will never be finer, four finer quarterback performances in the same game. Even Keaton freaking Slovis. Unbelievable. Unstoppable.
2: We are.
1: The Kenny Pickett was great.
0: Your trivia question should be, because this really is, name all the colleges Keaton Slovis played. And the list is quite long.
1: All I remember is USC. I got nothing after that.
0: Pitt, BYU. Oh, let's see. I thought there was another one in there. Maybe it's just those three. I thought it was like 10. But yeah, USC, Pitt, BYU.
1: Text line, Phil. Was there anybody else watched the whole game?
2: This guy says, wasn't it a good game? Appreciated even more since I have been to the Hall of Fame.
0: I'd like to see the Hall of Fame in Canton, Ohio.
2: We got a guy from 918, too jacked for Bible study. So
0: I like it.
1: How could you ever be too jacked for Bible study? Get in that book. You need to go to Corinthians. Go to Corinthians.
2: Qdoba has had lime chips for like 30 years.
1: They have.
2: I guess.
1: I've not been to Qdoba.
2: By the way, if you're avoiding places like Chipotle because of the lettuce and you're going to Qdoba, guess what? They got the lettuce too.
0: I went to
4: Chipotle last night.
1: Yeah.
4: And I was planning on going to Qdoba tonight.
0: Right. You're doing the double dip?
4: Double dip.
0: Well, there's a whole other thing going on. I sent you information.
2: There's more. That's
0: no,
2: great.
0: No, there's like a salmonella outbreak now.
4: Oh, gosh.
0: And we're hit. You didn't see the story?
1: I went to Cardinal Gibbons High School with salmonella. The Manellas live two blocks over.
2: Are they good people?
1: We called him Sally. Sally boy.
2: Salmonella.
0: Everybody was named Sal or Sally, right?
1: Sally boy.
2: Oh, my God.
0: You didn't see this? Phil,
2: Qdoba and... at Chipotle are tainted.
0: No.
2: Or were tainted.
0: No,
2: they pulled
0: no, it. No, they're past that. No, look.
2: It's salmonella.
0: There are hundreds of people. The CDC says hundreds of people across more than two dozen states. And I'm looking at the map.
2: How
0: we're right
2: is this
0: there.
2: All of a sudden
0: gotten
2: happening?
0: Sick in a salmonella outbreak.
1: That's
0: linked,
1: what kept
0: linked,
1: Phil out yesterday.
0: Linked, hold on. linked to...
2: uh-huh.
0: Jalapenos.
1: Oh, don't even start with
2: no.
1: me.
0: And they're showing, you know what they're, it's a Good Morning America video. You know what they're showing?
1: Nachos?
0: Chipotle and Qdoba. Those are the pictures of the, because they're like, they're having to take the jalapenos out of their restaurant.
2: No!
0: At this time, they have removed, no, this was as of yesterday.
2: Can I buy
0: Phil,
2: jalapenos?
0: Do I need to do the rest of your job for you? I sent you all this great information.
2: Well,
1: Is it the fresh jalapenos or the pickled jalapenos you get in the jar?
0: Good question.
2: I would think pickled jalapenos, the pickling process, would kill.
0: Our news guy, Phil, can do the research and tell you.
2: Hey, man, with an OU practice report today and an OSU practice report today, I figured we were pretty loaded.
0: Oh, yeah, right. I figured. How's your stomach feeling, Phil? Better?
2: Well, like he acts like we didn't talk yesterday. Yes, it's fine.
0: Well, I mean, I don't know how it is right now, though.
2: Right now it's fine.
0: Okay.
1: Uh-huh.
0: Okay.
1: I'm here to inform you now that Phil has now gone one day without a mystery ailment.
2: It was. I mean,
1: you're here.
2: It wasn't a mystery.
1: There was
2: ailment.
1: Wagering. There was wagering here in studio. Yeah. This was a, I mean,
2: let's call it a mystery situation.
1: It was a pre-planned. I'm going to get a 4-day weekend before Teabag goes away.
2: No, see the problem.
0: We'll address this.
2: We are the morning animals.
0: I know you're going to talk about this on the air.
2: I'm not going to talk about all of it on
1: air. And the opposite of that. First play of the game, tight end, Phil.
2: Over the middle?
1: No, drifting out to the left.
2: Got it.
1: There was lots of tight end game, though.
2: We are the morning animals.
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0: replied with a whole lot of anger.
1: Our daily reminder that we've got men and women who serve. Thank you so much for your service.
2: Gorgeous morning for a little PT, ladies and gentlemen. Let's go.
1: And thank you to your families, because when you've got someone deployed, you don't know where they're at. And boy, there's a lot of worry, especially nowadays.
2: I like pointing out again the fact that 1% of the citizens of this great country have served in the military. Thank you so much.
1: I'm really upset about this jalapeno situation.
2: I anticipate that when I eat a nice plate of nachos,
1: right,
2: there may be a little rumbly in my tumbly, like, you know, Winnie the Pooh.
1: Sure.
2: So I don't know that I'll notice the difference.
3: They're just adding a little extra risk.
1: Yeah.
3: That's all.
1: But, you know, it's
3: like, going to taste the same, Spinozzi.
2: Until further notice, until we get all past all this stuff, and we actually get a CDC with human beings working there again, just don't trust farts until further notice.
1: That is a good rule of thumb. Just, and you know what? After the age of 50, just you should make that your thing.
2: Uh-huh.
1: Don't trust them. They're not trustworthy.
2: Never push. Don't lean to the side and push just for effect,
1: right,
2: to be funny. Because I'm telling you,
1: you'll embarrass yourself.
2: You're going to be changing your pants.
1: The thing I worry about are the mom and pop shops. Because jalapenos to a Mexican restaurant, that's like saying to the rest of us, oh, don't trust the salt. It's no good.
3: It's part of their DNA.
1: It is. And so I worry about the mom and pops.
2: You got to be careful. That's the result of tainted jalapenos. That's someone who just tried, was like, I got to get one and let it drift out. And then I got to change my britches.
1: Be careful, please, everyone. If you're driving to work today, use extra caution when you fart. Thank you so much.
2: Mm-hmm.
1: That's a public service announcement.
2: Don't be the funny guy on the job site. You're up at like...
4: Phil and Zinga, concerned citizen.
2: My OG&E, yes. All I can think about is all my OG&E guys out there. Good morning to all of our friends.
1: Oh, if you're a lineman.
2: And you're up in the bucket today, and you're like... Because I know you guys crank them all the time and make sure they can hear it down on the ground. It's very funny. Don't be that guy.
1: Yeah.
2: Do not rain down poo upon your coworkers.
1: Anyway, the CDC is now saying it is safe to eat at Qdoba and at Chipotle because they don't have any jalapenos.
2: Well, I'm down with CDC.
3: Because they took them away.
1: They took the jalapenos
3: away. They're like, we're not going to give them to you. But I'm telling you, I told T-Bag, this is the perfect, you know my stance. This is the perfect time to go to those places.
2: Mm-hmm.
3: Because they're on their P's and Q's. They're crossing all the T's and dotting all the I's right now.
1: But they don't know. It's not their fault.
3: No, I know, but they're mean. It's one of those, it's a mind thing. Like, there's some corporate suit at Chipotle that's like, all right, now we got to be extra clean today, boys and girls.
1: Yeah. You know,
3: Today will be the day, finally, when you go to Chipotle, they'll actually clean the tables when people leave it. Usually it's a dirty, hot mess, and it's like 1 out of 10 tables you might be able to eat at clean. Today, clean as a whistle, baby.
1: I will stick with my taco truck. I believe in...
3: You don't have to worry about eating in the dining room.
1: I love to shop local, and yeah, I don't have to worry about a dirty dining room. We are the Morning Animals. We will have an OU practice report at 7:15 this morning.
3: Sir.
5: Smack me on the ass.
1: You bet I will. And then at 8:15, we've got an OSU practice report.
3: Yeah.
1: So we've got a lot going on this morning.
2: And we're going to cover that unbelievable Hall of Fame game all morning long as well.
1: It was something to behold.
3: I'm bringing in Spinozzi for every update when we play audio from that game.
2: And Drew Brees' wife is better than getting in the Hall of Fame. Just telling you.
1: But he's got both.
2: He's
1: got the jacket
2: he's
1: and the wife.
2: He's absolutely the luckiest man in America.
3: Spinozzi's acting like Drew just met his wife. Like, I think they've been married
2: for
3: like 30 years.
2: She doesn't get nearly enough TV time.
3: All right.
1: You just hadn't seen her.
2: Oh, I've seen her.
1: But she's even better now?
2: She's better.
3: He's been out of topic.
2: Like a fine wine.
1: She hasn't gone to seed or curdled like milk?
2: I mean, well, Drew Brees.
3: Drew Brees looks like
2: he's about 28 still.
3: Yeah, all
2: the guys last night who were going to Hall of Fame, every one of them looks like they could have run out on the field
3: Luke Kuechly looks like he should be the starting linebacker for the Panthers.
2: He absolutely
3: right now.
2: Does.
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18: Second down, or rather third down, and goal from the five. Shotgun snap. 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Touchdown. Reaching.
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2: Yes, it is.
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2: Yes, it
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2: is.
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3: 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Haynes King, former Georgia Tech quarterback, with the game-winning touchdown run there at the end. He had a couple touchdowns. We are the Morning Animals on this Friday.
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1: Welcome and a very, very happy Friday, August 7th. We are the Morning Animals in Zynga, Spinozzi, Curtis Fitzpatrick and Carrie Murdoch. 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Good morning, Oklahoma City. Good morning, Tulsa. Good morning, Norman. Good morning, Stillwater. Good morning, world. Good morning, America. Good morning and a very happy Friday, gentlemen.
2: Happy football season. It is officially here.
1: If you weren't here for the start of the show, we got an incredible breakdown of the Hall of Fame game.
2: One of the finest games ever played.
1: Finest Hall of Fame games, or now we're at finest game?
2: One of the finest football games you could have ever hoped to see.
1: Okay.
2: It was crisp. The quarterback play was superb. I think the game plays, the offensive coordinators were on point.
3: Well, emptied their bag, they did.
2: Lots of tight end game. Lots of play action tight end game on both sides of the ball. I expected nothing, and I was treated to a beautiful night of entertainment. You never expect anything with an NFL preseason game. Carson Beck was great, man. He was just, you expect things to be sloppy, especially the first one. He was really good. I mean, he was really, really, like, holy crap good.
3: Maybe he'll win the job, Spinozzi.
2: He's got it right now for me. Jacoby Brissett, I don't know who's looking for a backup quarterback, but he's on the move already for me. And he really was kind of griping during camp. He wanted a deal.
19: Yeah.
2: Whoever pulled the trigger on that without waiting for this, fire that guy. Whoever that guy was who pushed for Jacoby Brissett, because you got your guy. There's guys all over the league.
3: He's already named Carson Beck.
2: Carson Beck already. Wow. I don't care how many. I think the Cardinal over and under win total is like 3.5 or 4.5. Over, just based on what I saw last night. I'm just kidding about that. But you
3: were. The Spinozzi tout service is up and running,
2: you
3: baby.
2: You expect it to be slop, but it was really good. He was sharp. I mean, I'm not. This is not hyperbole. He was really good. And we had a conversation yesterday because due to Tony Romo, you know, having a run in with the law. There's a possibility that they may be sitting back and giving J.J. Watt a little run here, and he's going to get the first 2 weeks of the season, and Romo's kind of on suspension right now just moving on from him. So we're talking about, you know, NFL announcers, color analysts and stuff like that, and I said I've never tuned in on purpose just to listen to whoever's calling the game, so I don't understand why they spend that money, and I think you made the point that the best team by far is Tirico and Collinsworth.
3: I think so.
2: And last night, that was as clear, as a hand in front of your face. They were so much fun. They were fighting before the first quarter was over with because Collinsworth was seeing things and he was talking about, He was as excited as I am right now just to be calling the game. He was fun. He was funny. His observations of when he takes you inside of the game, of things he's looking for, his teaching you the game.
19: It's good.
2: It was fun.
3: No, I love that team. Sunday Night Football is great. The production's great. NBC's, when they're playing bumper music going to breaks, it's always on point. So, yeah, it was preseason for them last night too, man. They loved it. I mean, they had their A team going.
2: And despite rolling a bunch of different guys through there, you got to hear from all the Hall of Famers. You got to hear from Mike Tomlin in the fourth quarter.
3: Yeah, no, that's a new addition.
2: He joined them.
3: Yeah.
2: He was great.
3: Is he in their studio crew?
2: I think he's
3: mainly.
2: I think he's part of that. They have a really big studio crew.
3: Yeah,
2: there's got about 18 guys now.
3: A lot.
2: So Mike Tomlin's going to be joining them in some capacity.
3: I'm excited. To watch. I mean, I watched a couple minutes of it last. You know, just I was more like, all right, it's cool, and we're going to go, you know, catch up on some shows. But no, listen, it's great. Like they were. I loved hearing Tirico's enthusiasm on the call, on the final call.
1: Later on this morning,
3: yes,
1: a little over an hour from now, we'll have an OU practice report. And then at 8:15, we'll have an OSU practice
3: report. T-Bag refused to go to the bathroom earlier because he was anticipating your story of yesterday, but you pushed him off. So now he's going to have to
1: Are you going to pee your pants? What's the deal?
3: He's going to have to hold it.
20: Squeezing my cheeks over here, Phil.
1: Oh, what happened yesterday?
3: Sorry, we're out of time, Phil.
1: Oh, too bad. Hey, coming up next, we have the weekend edition.
2: I want to hear more about butt cheeks.
3: You want butt cheeks or birthdays? That was a morning show.
1: Butt cheeks or birthdays? Boy, that's a tough call. I'm going to have to say birthdays next.
2: I'm going to tell you, sometimes those two are combined.
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21: That's right, cause it's my birthday. My birthday.
2: This weekend, oh, blessed weekend, would be August 7th, 8th, and 9th. If you're celebrating anything, I'm using my words again, okay? Are you I'm so excited because of football is that I can't even talk. If you are celebrating anything else of any significance whatsoever, there it is. Then a happy, happy to you. Celebrity birthday's gone, but not forgotten. Happy birthday to Billy Burke. She's the OG Glinda the Good Witch in The Wizard of Oz. Ariana Grande kicked that character up a notch and made her awesome in Wicked. If you've still not seen that, you need to. Still live and well, as far as we know. Prime time, prime time, prime time. Used to love that on the ESPN. Deion Sanders, interesting cat. Quite good at football as a cover corner, leading the rings with the 49ers and Cowboys, along with being the only guy to ever play in both a World Series and a Super Bowl. As for coaching, he's not been very good in two of his three seasons coaching at Colorado, a 4-8 and a 3-9, sandwiching that 9-win season. We'll see how his career goes from this point forward. Move on to some baseball, why don't we? And say happy birthday to a guy I was just talking to Curtis about the other day. Mike Trout's 35. From his second season through his ninth, he averaged 35 home runs. Dominant. Unbelievable.
3: Machine. He was multi-time MVP.
2: I mean, he made catches when he came into the league, going over the center field fence. Absolute superstar, first ballot Hall of Famer, but then injuries. And since that time, he had another 40 home run season and another season 26, but not a whole lot more due to his body breaking down. So good. And even worse, an Oriole announcer said this, or I would not have believed it. In his 15 big league seasons, he's only been to the playoffs one time, and they got swept. Never won a postseason game. He's like 1-for-12 in the postseason for his career. That one is a home run.
3: That's shocking to me. And he was teammates at one time with Albert Pujols because they got him to join. And then Shohei Ohtani. Like,
2: yeah.
3: But they didn't have enough on the rest of the roster. That is shocking that in this day and age, it's kind of hard not to make the playoffs at some point because they've had so many teams now added to the wild card.
2: Their ownership offered to trade him this year at the trade deadline. Like, you want to go play for somebody in the playoffs?
3: Yeah.
2: Because he's still decent. He's still okay.
3: Oh, yeah.
2: But he said, no, I'm good here. I'm very happy to
3: be here with the Angels. They offered to send him back to his hometown. He's a very noted Eagles fan. He's from Philly.
10: That's the fans have always said the reason he doesn't want to leave L.A. is because he gets football season to watch the Eagles uninterrupted.
2: Yeah. That postseason baseball gets in the way.
10: He has season tickets to the Eagles. Like, he is a diehard
3: Eagles
10: fan.
3: He's there all the time.
2: That's, even if that's not true, that's a funny way of dealing with the fact that we're never in the playoffs.
10: It's just a fun rumor.
3: The irony of that also would have been, you know, he and Bryce Harper have always been linked together. They came up about the same time. You know, they've always been the next phenom, blah, blah, blah. And they could have been teammates.
2: Three postseason games swept.
3: That is crazy.
2: That's it. David Duchovny had a pair of iconic roles to his credit. Fox Mulder on The X-Files and the fantastical Hank Moody on Californication. I love that show. Bill Skarsgård, very odd actor, plays interesting characters like Pennywise in the It remake. And John Wick fans, he was a most excellent villain as the Marquis and suffered one of the finest and most satisfying deaths in cinema history. He thought he had John Wick. He was mocking him. He was being smug. He was being douchey. And John Wick had not fired his weapon. And it was so good. The greatness of Sam Elliott, Virgil Earp and Tombstone, Cher's biker boyfriend in Mask, but much more importantly, this guy in Roadhouse.
13: The double douche.
2: Wade Garrett. As great as that role was, he had a better role.
13: I like your style, dude.
15: Oh, well, I dig your style too, man. Got a whole cowboy thing going.
13: Thank you. You're just one thing, dude.
15: What's that?
13: You have to use so many cuss words.
15: What the f*** are you talking about?
13: Take her easy, dude.
15: Yeah, thanks, man.
2: The Stranger.
1: He had no idea what he was doing in that movie. He even says so. He's like, I didn't know what it was. There was a paycheck, so I just did the role. Because he was completely confused by what his role
2: was.
1: I'm
2: just going to sit at the bar in a bowling alley.
1: And narrate this movie.
2: Okay. All right. Why not? Paycheck is a paycheck.
10: Great in Landman, too.
2: Oh, yeah. Yeah. That's right. Billy Bob's dad in Landman. He's very funny.
3: Yeah, Billy Bob's. Whose birthday we had from Landman? Allie Larder.
2: Yeah.
3: Recently.
2: Yes. Phil Balsley. He's the Balsleyest of all the Statler brothers. Statler brothers. Where is it? There it is.

0: Thank you, Dustin Hoffman. He's having a birthday. Wait for the Statler Brothers to play out. You know him from so many iconic roles, including Oscar-winning performances in both Kramer vs. Kramer and Rain Man, along with playing MILF plaything Benjamin Braddock in The Graduate.
1: Benjamin, I am not trying to seduce you.
2: I know that, but please, Mrs. Robinson, this is difficult.
1: Would you like me to seduce you?
2: What?
1: Is that what you're trying to tell me?
0: All the great films, Tootsie, All the President's Men. He played a great jerk restaurant owner and chef. He played a bad guy. Jon Favreau's boss would let him cook what he wanted, and I absolutely loved him in Runaway Jury. That's a good movie. Bruce Dickinson, lead screamer for Iron Maiden.

0: And as always, I save the best for last because today is the birthday of the great Scott Stapp from Cream, thus the trilogy.
1: So let's go there. Let's make our escape. 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
0: let's go. 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

0: Very satisfying. Birthday hotness, Charlize Theron. Gorgeous Oscar winner for Monster. You also know from Snow White and the Huntsman, the Mad Max remake. From her awful accent in The Devil's Advocate, only Keanu Reeves' accent was worse. The sports classic, and it is a classic, I will not argue the point. The Legend of Bagger Vance, Hancock, and she actually made a most excellent villainess in the Fast and Furious movies. After the football game last night, I was so jacked up I couldn't sleep, so I watched F9. I had too much juice.
1: That's amazing.
0: The game would not let me go to sleep. It was so great. If you missed the football game last night, oh my God, I hope you recorded it.
1: A couple things about what you just said. A, when I went to go see The Odyssey the other night, I'll give you my review later, Phil.
2: Mm-hmm.
1: In the previews, I don't know if you saw this, T-Bag. They are getting ready to re-release the Fast and Furious with... who's the guy who died? Paul Walker.
2: Mm-hmm. Yeah.
1: They're going to release it in theaters to show people how it all got started. I don't know if she was in that one. Was she in that one?
0: She kind of came toward the end.
1: Okay. And the other thing, she's in The Odyssey. I mean, she has a main role in The Odyssey. So, yeah, she is currently in the biggest movie in the world.
0: We'll go see her in that then.
2: Did you like it?
1: I can't tell you yet. You tell me about your explosive diarrhea first, and then I'll tell you about
2: have
1: my...
2: It.

0: Show.
1: The Chicago Bears might be moving to Indiana. 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
2: You've got two people in an entity to blame. It's the mayor of Chicago, I think, J.B. Pritzker, and the legislature that never did anything to even engage in meaningful conversations. I mean, the property taxes that they'll save compared to where they've been, I think it's taken us to where we are.
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3: Of the years, who were contestants, guys who were contestants.
4: John Ritter was one of them.
3: All right. And also, this day in history, going back in time, some mostly useless trivia for it. The music's been so good this morning. 1987, Def Leppard released their album Hysteria, which included this stripperific classic.

forget your bartenders and waitresses. And it's like, after all this great music, we've had a fine meal now. Just a nice, something tasty for dessert. 1999, the great Patsy Cline received a star on the Hollywood Walk of Fame. So...

0: you're satisfied or not today, Phil. I am satisfied. I don't think anything can make me today dissatisfied in any way because of last night. I'm so happy football's back.
1: It was Hall of Fame game.
0: It is the greatest game ever played.
1: Very nice.
0: All right. Today, even the trivia question is fantastic. Because
2: I think you're missing somebody.
0: I missed a birthday?
2: I believe so.
0: I usually ask you if I've missed
3: a birthday. Well, Phil said very thorough, right?
0: If it's a sports birthday, don't you say it.
2: Well, there's two sports birthdays. I know which sports birthday you're going.
0: Okay. There's another one?
2: This other one is a Heisman Trophy winner. Is that the way you're going?
0: No.
2: All right. Well, did we celebrate Kyler Murray?
0: Oh, my goodness.
2: Kyler Murray celebrating a birthday today.
0: That run against Texas, I will never forget. I've never seen anyone accelerate the way that he did. He put foot down, and it was like Roadrunner cartoon fast. He was.
3: Kyler Murray should be the starting quarterback in Minnesota soon.
0: Yes, he should be.
3: I mean, they should go ahead and announce
0: that. He made the way for Carson Beck on his way to Hall of Fame. All right, well, today's also a day to celebrate a sports birthday and a freezing cold take. Of all freezing cold takes involving a college football player who was announced to be transferring to the University of Oklahoma, where he went on to do good things. But after the transfer was announced, one particular radio co-host on this station was unimpressed, to say the least. So unimpressed that he stated said college football player couldn't start at Kansas. So for 29 seconds, your favorite song, who was that birthday boy transfer, and who said that on the radio?
1: 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That's how you get a hold of us this morning on the Lucky Star Line. 405-900-9957. If you know the answer for 29 seconds of your favorite song, you need to call right now. 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

0: Cyrus Avery, known as the father of Route 66, was from Tulsa, and it was his vision that put Oklahoma right on the main street of America. By 1937, Oklahoma had the longest stretch of fully paved road anywhere on Route 66. Diners, motels, and gas stations sprang up, creating the hospitality that Route 66 is still famous for today. Some of those historic landmarks are still here, and the centennial will bring new reasons to stop, from quirky roadside attractions to Boomerang Diner's Flying Pig, a fun new photo op and reminder of Oklahoma's unique flavor. So whether it's history, neon lights, or just a really good burger, Oklahoma is where Route 66 truly comes to life.
1: This has been Oklahoma Moments, brought to you by Boomerang Diner. It all starts here.
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10: Oh. Box. We're back. Ball. And a chance.
11: Game on the line. King, he's going to step up. Pumps. Runs. Goal line. Is he in? Yes! Carolina wins! Kane's king!
12: Look at him. Chris Collinsworth, you said it, buddy. Great line by Mike Tirico. King of the night. Haynes King and the Carolina Panthers win the first football game of the season. The Hall of Fame game. First preseason game, I should say. Carolina beats Arizona 33-30 in Canton, Ohio. And Spinozzi was there for every second of it. I think Spinozzi deserves like a breakfast run or something.
13: For,
12: that is like a badge of honor to say sat through every second of a preseason game.
13: If you
12: game.
13: Were there with me, 405-900-WWLS, hit me on the text line.
12: Very impressed as well. We are the Morning Animals.
14: Yeah, we are.
13: It was great.
14: I'm so happy you're happy, and you stayed.
12: And he
14: you stayed home for it.
12: Well, then he watched. Yeah, you weren't at the
14: on
12: bar.
14: On a Thursday
12: and then,
14: night.
12: And then he watched another movie afterward. I don't think he slept.
13: I was so jacked.
12: I think he came in here on a high.
14: Oh, Vim and vigor.
13: No, I slept the sleep of my lifetime.
12: Oh, you're right. You told us.
13: I installed a new window unit in my bedroom last night.
14: Oh.
13: I didn't know they made them with remote controls. It set it and forget it. 63.
14: Oh, my God. Your electric bill's going to be insane.
13: No, because I don't.
12: He's not running the AC.
13: The rest of the house, I don't really run very hard. It just stays where it stays. Mm-hmm. Just that bedroom.
12: Because he got a new unit yesterday. He was all excited to go shopping, and then he did, and then.
13: Nobody's ever been happier to go window unit shopping than I was yesterday.
14: And installation was a breeze, I'm sure.
13: I found it. First place I went.
12: That's did you nice. Have to do any install or just plug
13: you
12: it in?
13: You got to put it in the window.
12: Okay.
13: Take the old one out. And then I put the trash can right outside the window. So as I released that final screen, the old one, boom, went right in the old big blue.
12: You didn't have to move it, just fell?
13: I gave it a little nudge. Like, I gave it like a Lou Dort hip check.
12: That's impressive.
13: And out the window it went.
14: I am impressed. The fact that you stayed home on a Thursday night.
12: What's wrong with you? That never happened.
14: And watched the Hall of Fame game all the way through.
13: I told you I bought snacks in anticipation. I didn't think I was going to be there all the way through. Trust me, I didn't believe it. But the quarterback play was so fantastic, I couldn't go.
12: I'm impressed and happy for your liver that you weren't out at the bar all night.
14: Yeah,
12: like you were.
14: Wait, he's going to make up for it tonight, I'm sure.
15: I drank for both me and Spinozzi last night.
13: Attaboy. For what I spent on that window unit, that would have been my bar tab.
12: There you go. Look at that. All worked out.
13: All right. Today is a day of days as we celebrate a very significant sports birthday around here and also a freezing cold take of all freezing cold takes. We've all had them.
12: Sure.
13: But this one involves a college football player. It was announced that he was transferring to OU. There was great excitement, except for one person who was not impressed. That person wasn't impressed. Actually stated on this radio station, he was unimpressed to the point that said college football player couldn't start at Kansas. What are you thinking, OU?
12: And this is before, the audio you're about to hear is before he ended up at a place that we're very familiar with. He was just talking about leaving Alabama at this point.
14: Congratulations to Reagan from Stillwater.
13: Hey, Reagan from Stillwater. I think you're a first timer. Welcome.
14: And shall I?
13: Yes, please. Here's the audio I was speaking of.
16: He'll be at a Power 5 school. No, next year.
17: No, he won't be. He's not any good. He can play in a Power 5 conference if he switched positions.
13: That guy couldn't play quarterback at Kansas?
17: Jalen Hurts cannot transfer to anywhere worth a damn.
14: Well...
12: I cut out the audio of the ESPN announcer saying, breaking news, Jalen Hurts transferring to OU.
13: Jalen Hurts' numbers of that year, threw for 3,800 yards, 32 scores, ran for 950 yards, 13 more scores. Those numbers good enough to finish second in the Heisman Trophy behind only Joe Burrow. So he was quite good.
15: Well, then he went to the NFL and did nothing, right?
12: Well, Kerry said at the Kansas. Time he wouldn't be a good NFL quarterback.
16: Kansas.
12: Won a Super Bowl. Super Bowl MVP.
13: That was a golden moment.
14: They can't all be bullseyes. I mean,
15: he's outplayed Patrick Mahomes in two Super Bowls.
12: Here, I saved another one.
13: There's no question about it.
12: Phil, I saved a longer version for you, just a bit longer. A tad longer.
16: He'll be at a Power 5 school. No, next year.
17: No, he won't be. He's not any good. He could play in a Power 5 conference if he switched positions.
13: That guy couldn't play quarterback at Kansas?
17: Jalen Hurts cannot transfer to anywhere worth a damn.
18: Sooners, though, have landed a replacement for the reigning Heisman Trophy winner. Jalen Hurts says he's leaving Alabama and transferring to Oklahoma.
16: Kansas.
12: Well, I hate that we do that, that we play that audio.
14: I'm sure Kerry loves it.
12: I hate that we had that audio.
13: It's a nice time capsule piece.
12: Why would you do such a thing, Phil?
14: Why would I? I just don't know. Our listener wanted to hear any B-side Rush song, but they didn't really release a lot of singles. So I give you now Rush's La Villa Strangiato, already in progress. La Villa Strangiato, Villa.
13: I feel like I'm going to an opera. Thanks for classing up the joint, Phil.

0: What?
1: I need some singing.
0: Well, I'm not going to do it.
1: Add some
0: words.
1: Music
0: speaks for itself, Curtis.
1: Yeah, what's it saying?
0: It's saying we're very good musicians, and we're going to play for 9.5 minutes with no singing.
2: Says we're so self-indulgent that 2 minutes of this just isn't enough.
0: 9.5 is what you demand.
2: I'm going to beat you over the head for 9.5.
0: We are the Morning Animals. Craig the Movie Guy joins us next. Super Troopers 3. Who knew there was a Super Troopers 2?
2: I didn't know until I was watching the football game last night. Saw the preview.
0: So he'll have a review of that. And then that Purge movie, but it's for sex?
2: Yes. We'll hear more about that.
0: That's coming up in Hollywood Sleaze on 98.1 FM, WWLS, the Sports Animal.
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0: Welcome. It's Friday, August 7th. We are the Morning Animals. Nzinga, Spinozzi, Curtis Fitzpatrick, and Carrie Murdoch. Time once again for Hollywood Sleaze, sponsored by David Stanley Chrysler Jeep Dodge in Midwest City, across from Tinker. That's where the big birds fly. And because it's Friday, that means Craig the Movie Guy joins us. Good morning, Craig. How are you?
20: Good morning, fellas.
0: So it's a movie that's kind of like The Purge, but for one-night stands?
20: Yes, it is a slightly fascist dystopian future where it seems like everything is the same except there's a weird congressional mandate that's been passed that says that outside of marital relationships, sex is not allowed except for one 12-hour period from 7 p.m. to 7 a.m. on one given night. So it's the one night where single people can hook up without the government monitoring their weird biochemical tracker in their wrist and arresting them. So it's kind of a weird high concept setup. Once you get past that, it is a rated R comedy. So kind of like a sex romp with Callum Turner, who may or may not be the next James Bond. He's one of the, I think, the top three finalists. They have not named the Bond, but we're assuming that's coming soon. And then Monica Barbaro, who was in Top Gun Maverick, and she also played Joan Baez in the Bob Dylan movie a couple of years ago. So the chemistry between those two, pretty good. There's some funny jokes. I don't know if the whole thing works completely. It's you're not going to have a bad time if you go see it, but I don't think it's going to break the box office. And it looks like the estimates for this are around the single digits, which it pales in comparison to the big record-breaking weekend that Spider-Man Brand New Day had last weekend.
2: Conceptually, I'm telling you, I'm with you. I think it's a fantastic idea. I don't know, like you said, I don't know how funny you can make that. I just don't. I can see a whole lot of people getting turned down, a whole lot of things going wrong.
20: Yeah.
2: But the fact that the government has now mandated, don't you dare cheat on somebody because we're watching you, that's an interesting part of it.
21: The premise, Craig, does not appear to be like, hey, it's a wacky rom-com. You know, it sounds a little darker than what it appears.
20: I know. It like sounds like it should be darker, but they really don't kind of talk about it. Like, it's a little weird to be like, oh, they've installed trackers in everybody's wrists and they keep an eye on you when your hormone levels spike. That is weird, but they kind of glaze over that and it's like, oh, let's just make some other jokes. And there is a couple of fun cameos, people that you'll recognize that pop up. This director did the movie Easy A, and then he did that Glenn Powell and Sydney Sweeney movie No One Else a couple of years ago. So he's got a record of being successful with rated R comedies. Also, another rated R comedy, Super Troopers 3, they are releasing this theatrically. I think the second one was maybe like a direct-to-video thing that they had to raise funds from Kickstarter. But this one is getting a full release. I don't know if it's going to do a ton of business. The trailer is pretty funny, but it's like very classic raunchy, like, oh, this is like a kind of like a late 90s era type of gross out comedy, which nobody's really doing anymore. So I think there probably is an audience for that. I don't know if they've stuck around the 25 years or so that Super Troopers have been kicking around, but sort of like, I dare you not to laugh a couple times when you watch the trailer.
0: All right. Super Troopers, it's just like a Canadian comedy troupe, right? That, yeah, because I really don't know much about Super Troopers at all.
20: Yeah, so it's like a small town in Vermont police force, and they're just a bunch of idiots that are, just messing around. But pretty funny guys, funny, like, comedy sketch actors. I don't know if they had this little troupe before, but it is pretty funny stuff. Very juvenile sophomore humor.
0: All right. Anything else we need to concern ourselves with this weekend?
20: One more rated R movie. It's Eli Roth horror movie called The Ice Cream Man, and it's about a little like idyllic community. The neighborhood ice cream man feeds the kids ice cream, and it turns them into like demonic, weird little killers. That's... And all the kids are running around hyped up on ice cream.
2: That's the fear, man. That is the fear. That's why with strangers coming in your neighborhood ringing a bell and kids come a running, I'm telling you, there's a danger in that.
0: All right. By the way, Eli Roth is the bear Jew in Inglourious Basterds.
2: Oh, okay.
21: Craig, looking ahead to some stuff. So I went to see The Odyssey the other night, and I can talk about that later, but in the previews, a couple things. Are they re-releasing like the original Fast and Furious? They had a preview for like, hey, we're bringing you back in time, Fast and Furious.
20: Yeah, they're doing these like 25, 30-year releases like every week now. They're doing like theatrical re-releases. Like next week we've got a Wet Hot American Summer, which is kind of like a cult classic comedy that had like a little moment on the DVD back in the day. But yeah, they seem to be doing this a lot lately. I think Terminator 2 is happening in 2 weeks, which is kind of cool to see that one back on the big screen.
0: They're re-releasing the last Avengers film too, I believe.
20: Oh gosh, are they?
0: Yeah, right before they release the new Avengers.
21: But that's not like I'm talking about like movies that are a couple decades old.
20: That is weird.
21: So then, Craig, the other thing is yesterday, just searching on Twitter, a couple of previews or trailers dropped. One was fascinating to me, and Robert Pattinson is playing Chris Hansen. Did you see this trailer?
20: Yeah.
21: They're doing a movie about Chris Hansen?
2: Really?
20: That's awesome. It's about kind of like the rise and fall of How to Catch a Predator. It's a little off-putting to see Pattinson with like the blonde wig, and he's trying to do the Chris Hansen American accent.
21: Yes!
20: Have a seat. Let's talk about this. You know, it's a weird premise for a movie. The trailer is pretty intriguing. Like on paper, you're like, why would they make a movie of that? That it sounds insane.
0: I don't know.
21: I don't know either.
2: You left Phil worthless.
21: I saw it and I thought, it's weirdly probably something I would watch. I don't know how, I'll probably end up watching it. But Pattinson, by the way, really good in The Odyssey. He was awesome.
20: It's great. Yeah, he's having quite the year. Yeah, I think he's got like 5 movies this year, including the Crime Time is the name of the Chris Hansen movie. It's kind of a confusing title, but it's an A24 release. So, you know, that's the clearinghouse for like successful art product.
0: All right. Well, listen, have a great week. We will talk again next Friday. What's coming out next weekend? Anything of note?
20: Yes. So my buddy Andrew Patterson's got his next movie, The Rivals of Amaziah King. This is sort of like a dark comedy crime thriller starring Matthew McConaughey and Kurt Russell. Pretty good stuff. Very unique and really looking forward to it.
0: All right. Well, we'll get your review next week. You have a great one.
20: All right. See you.
0: We are the Morning Animals. We've got your First Take coming up next on 98.1 FM WWLS, the Sports Animal.
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28: Second down, or rather third down and goal from the five. 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
21: 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That was the Panthers Radio Network. 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
31: 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We are here to win championships. 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
32: We can start with the offense. You go look at every playmaker. We have a top five in every single. Last year, we had a top five in pretty much every category. We had two Pro Bowlers on offense. On the O-line, we had a tight end that went to the Pro Bowl, a QB that went to the Pro Bowl, two receivers that went to the Pro Bowl. Our running back went 1,100 last year. Our tight end is very phenomenal, right? O-line, as a group, very young. They're meshing together.
1: Everyone's bought in. Obviously, I keep referring back to Witten, but it's huge. You have a Hall of Fame guy in there. Everyone wants to prove him right. But at the end of the day, it's up to us. You know, we have to be able to play together, have to coach each other, because Witten can only be around so much.
3: Game on the line. King, he's going to step up. Runs, goal line, does he hit? Yes! Carolina wins! Kane's King! King of the night!
0: Welcome! Happy Friday, August 7th. We are the Morning Animals in Zynga, Spinozzi, Curtis Fitzpatrick, and Kerry Murdoch. Beautiful, beautiful day if you like it. Disgustingly hot. It's your day. 100 for the high today. Beautiful, hot 102, windy day tomorrow. 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
3: 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King, he's going to step up. Pumps, runs, goal line. Does he hit? Yes! Carolina wins! Kane's King! King of the night!
7: Look at him.
21: Oh, man. You know, I was anticipating, I was focused on coming into the show today with a different topic in mind for the first take, for the McBride first take. And we'll get to that topic later. But I sometimes you don't want to get in front of a runaway train. And the runaway train, I say sometimes, probably never want to get in front of a runaway train would be my advice. But the runaway train is the momentum and the excitement level built up by the Hall of Fame game last night. So I must push aside my intentions of talking about the Purdue athletic director and what he said yesterday, which you heard in the montage. We'll explain it. But I can't get in the way of that Hall of Fame game because it was a marvelous night. It was one for the ages, but it was really good to have football back. And I am not here to disrupt the enthusiasm of my friend Spinozzi, who I feel like we need to throw him a pizza party at Dado's today. Because he sat through the entire thing and enjoyed himself, had a great night of sleep with the air conditioning unit, and watched every single play of that game, and surprisingly didn't have one cent on the game. He watched it for the pure joy and magic and purity of the game of football, and it was so good to have it on TV last night.
2: I jokingly talk about how excited I am about the Hall of Fame game every year because it is the beginning of football. And no matter how excited I am, I realize that that excitement will probably run out about two or three series into the game because it's going to be a sloppy mess. From the jump last night, I mean, from the jump, it was fantastic. Everyone who played quarterback last night played the game beautifully. They couldn't have been better. Whether it was Kenny Pickett out there, I know Kenny Pickett, fake slide, he was good. But on the other side of the ball, Carson Beck, third quarterback taken in the draft this year, what's he going to be like in the league? He looked like a guy who's played a lot of football is what he looked like. Chris Collinsworth actually pointing out he was changing calls at the line of scrimmage, saw a blitz coming, made a line call, composed, fantastic, pinpoint accuracy, made every read, every throw, wasn't afraid to throw into small windows to covered receivers, looked like an NFL quarterback who's been doing this for a long time. So Cardinals, good for you. But why did you pay Jacoby Brissett? You got your quarterback. He's your guy. He was good. On the other side of the ball, as I said, Kenny Pickett, but Kenny Pickett was relieved by Haynes King. Haynes King was one of my favorite college quarterbacks because he could just throw and he could run. He was kind of the really old-fashioned version of a quarterback, what he was in college. He did everything. Chief cook and bottle washer, drove the team bus.
21: But tough kid.
2: I mean, a tough guy. He made Georgia Tech good.
4: And he and Carson Beck actually hooked up in a game, Georgia Tech, a couple years ago that went 8 overtime. Yeah. Georgia Tech got screwed, I remember, because I had money on their over the win total that year. That game cost me. But it was fantastic. Like I said, it's usually a sloppy mess. It was crisp. There was a game-winning drive. It was incredible. It was football. I was so jacked up. And I'm not kidding. I mean, I know you think I'm kidding. I was so jacked up after the game. It was so much fun. As you can hear in Chris Collinsworth's voice, he was excited from the beginning. Mike Tirico was excited that I couldn't go to sleep. I actually wound up watching a Fast and Furious movie. And my friend Laura, who goes to Thunder games with me, because I've been telling people to text line all morning long, hit me up if you watch the whole game. She was like, I couldn't go to sleep either. It was that much damn fun watching football being played well. So NFL.
21: You got to see the great broadcast team of Tirico and Collinsworth.
4: They're the best.
21: Yeah.
4: There's nothing you could have possibly wanted to kick off a season of football to get you more excited about the greatest game that exists on this planet, football. So thank you, Hall of Fame game. Thank you, Cardinals. Thank you, Panthers. Thank you, NBC. Thank you. Thank you. Thank you.
21: He still got it, man.
0: All the vim, all the vigor. It's still here. This started at 5:30 this morning.
4: Thank you, NBC, for taking a moment to interview Drew Brees' wife, too. And reminding the world that he, despite that gold jacket, despite his great career, his greatest moment in life was marrying that beautiful woman.
21: I mean, I'm not here to argue. I enjoy hearing your excitement about the game.
0: You earned it, buddy.
21: So are you saying that Carson Beck will be the starting quarterback for the Arizona Cardinals? I would bet you right now he will not be. Bet you a Dado's pizza.
6: Well, week 1 and week 18 are two different things, too, when it comes to a rookie starting.
21: I didn't say anything about it. I said week 1.
6: I know.
4: Jacoby Brissett's the other Tyrod Taylor.
21: No, I'm not saying
4: you
21: bring
4: him in when you have a young quarterback who you want to kick him out of the way at some point, send him somewhere else. They're the same guy. Jacoby Brissett, you bring him in. And Kenny Pickett? No, Kenny Pickett, or who is it? Yeah.
21: Kenny Pickett.
4: No, Kenny Pickett's on the other team.
21: He's on the other team.
4: No, they brought in another guy. No, they brought in Gardner Minshew.
21: Your guy.
4: Well, go ahead and cut. But listen, Gardner Minshew, I remember I got excited for half a second when he went to the Raiders until I watched him play.
21: Yeah, he's
4: No. He can he can't play. He can't play dead. No. But the Cardinals have their two quarterbacks right now.
21: Yeah, I mean he... He started Brissett 12 games for them last year. I mean, he's going to be their starting quarterback in week 1. I'm not saying Carson Beck couldn't win that job eventually. I mean, they picked him up for a reason, right? Hmm? He's probably as old as Jacoby Brissett. He was in college football for a long time.
4: I think he's only 23. Maybe 23, maybe 24. But
21: I think he's 24.
4: He's played so much college football, and Chris Collinsworth, again, the best broadcast team in football. He just pointed out that how much football he's played. He's played a bunch, and he's played on a really big stage. He's played big games.
21: He played the national championship last year.
4: Yes, he had.
21: For Miami, yeah.
4: And he's just – you don't see dudes just walk out there, even in a Hall of Fame game, even in an exhibition game, who were just that relaxed and that composed. And it wasn't like they just gave him an easy game plan. Oh, by the way, first play of the game, play action tight end. Thank you so much for that. That made the season kickoff even better. But it just it was just – crisp. I'm so excited. I don't even have words anymore. I had so much fun watching football last night because everyone who took a snap played great.
21: Here's a crazy thing. Jacoby Brissett is entering his 11th year in the league. He's going to be 30. He's 34.
4: How many NFL stops does he have? About 5?
21: New England, Indiana, Miami, Cleveland, Washington.
4: All right, we're past 5 now.
21: New England again.
0: Right. Wow.
21: Arizona. There you go.
4: There you go.
6: You guys want to take a crack at his career earnings?
21: Probably pretty good.
6: Pretty good.
21: So for Jacoby Brissett.
6: We'll do it after this season because he's getting
21: career
6: paid.
21: What he's going to
6: at the end of the season, what his career earnings will be.
4: About $120 million.
6: Not that much.
4: Okay.
0: So I was going to say $89 million.
6: Close, Phil. $83 million.
21: That's pretty good.
4: That's great money. That's good cash, man.
21: For a guy just, you know, hanging out.
4: No, he's capable. I mean, he's a guy who can go out and win you a game, but I don't want him to be my starting quarterback. I don't want him to be the face of my franchise.
21: He is the epitome of what a journeyman quarterback that does great in his career is, because if you look at his numbers, like, you know, usually the backup quarterback guy that lasts, it's like, I sit. I don't play for a couple of years. Then I have to play because somebody gets hurt. And then I play well enough to get another contract. Then I sit. That's his role. Like, first year, 2 games. Second year, started 15. Then he went 0. And then back to 15. Then 0. 5. And up to 11. 0. 5. Back to 12. Like, it's one of those, like, this year, I mean, if your prediction's right, maybe he gets, like, 1 at the beginning of the year. He sucks. And on comes Carson Beck, and then he'll sit and then somehow get another contract. He is the epitome of a journeyman quarterback. But hey, a journeyman quarterback means you played in the league for a long time and you've made some money.
6: And when you do play, there's no pressure on that.
7: Hey, look, and Carson, you're exactly right. He played well last year for the Cardinals. 23 touchdowns, 8 interceptions. Baker Mayfield, 26 and 11. So Jacoby Brissett was easily the equal of what Baker Mayfield did last year.
21: That's why he was wanting more money.
7: Yeah, I know. Good for them. But I just, again, Carson Beck, I didn't expect much from him in the league because he just appeared to be much more of a game manager than a guy who just goes out and tears you to shreds. Yeah. He was so good last night.
0: We are.
21: I like you. I like the fire, man.
0: The morning animals. We will have your OU practice report coming up next on 98.1 FM WWLS, the Sports Animal.
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1: Dude, this room is awesome. I will tell you that. Like, I've never been a part of a Tyler room that is so close. Like, we hang out all the time. There's no division in the room. And a lot of that has to do with, I think, bringing in guys like me and Rocky that have played for five, in his case, 6 years. Mm-hmm. We know how to lead a room, you know, and everyone's bought in. Obviously, I keep referring back to Witten, but it's huge. I mean, you have a Hall of Fame guy in there. Everyone wants to prove him right. But at the end of the day, it's up to us. You know, we have to be able to play together, have to coach each other, because Witten can only be around so much. You know, there's rules in place, and we have to lead each other, and we have to know each other's strengths and weaknesses. And, like, mid-game, if a guy doesn't know what to do, we have to be able to talk to him and just all those things that go into play.
28: You mentioned the chemistry. You look at this position group with having a sixth-year guy like Rocky and then two true freshmen.
0: We only do half the questions.
21: What? Are we done?
0: I guess so. Like
21: why are we... I mean, you can't do that and then cut him off, Phil.
6: Phil, why would you do that?
0: Yeah, why would Phil do that? Let's all ask ourselves.
21: I'm gonna blame
0: question.
21: Everything on Phil today because you weren't here yesterday. So even though it was T-Bag's fault,
6: enough. It wasn't my fault.
0: Fair enough.
21: It wasn't?
6: Definitely not, Curtis.
21: Okay, Phil, I hate you for that. Anyway, that was Hayden Hansen. We've talked a lot about he's the big tight end from Florida.
7: 6'8", 270.
21: A massive human being. So they're having so Carrie's over at practice this morning. So we'll fit it. We'll step in for Carrie Murdoch in the practice report. They're having the media availability version of practice today. Hayden Hansen there. Spinozzi talking about your favorite. Oh, we've talked about him a lot this week, but Jason Witten, your favorite addition to the OU football staff, and those tight ends, your favorite people, players added to the tight ends room. And he mentioned, you know, Rocky Beers and his 6 year. I mean, we talked about this yesterday. I didn't realize he's on his fourth school, but last year he had his best year by far. He ramped up his production, 7 touchdown catches. So clearly the tight end is going to be a big focus, and I've talked about this a lot. The tight end room is part of the biggest thing that I want to see this team and I think everybody does, is it, see them get better at and like focus on. That's the run game. The run game has to be better, and if it is, they get a chance to do great things. And part of that is the change in mentality, and the tight end room is the, one of the biggest reasons for that.
7: Tight ends, I mean, by the way, him at 6'8", 270, and then you got little old Rocky Beers at 6'5", 240.
21: Yeah, little, I mean, little
7: some,
21: bitty boy.
7: They have some huge humanoids in that room, and they all walked into the best situation they could ever dream of. Jason Witten is your position coach. Jason Witten. Yep. I mean, come on, man. And hey, listen, we don't have to get into OU's running game struggles from last year. They're well documented. But having these kind of guys, monsters of this size, especially a guy like Hansen, who you can just tell, I bet he, if you say, we're not going to throw it to you a whole lot. And he's like, no, no, no, I like mauling defensive ends and linebackers and safeties. I like killing people. That's what he's done in his college football career. He's fine with it. But they're going to be a big part of why the running game is going to be better this year. They're doing this, listen, all of this is really purposeful and intentional by the OU program, but we have to run the football. We got to help out our quarterback. We need a running game, running game, running, not just him running around for his life, making things happen. You establish a running game, the tight ends are a big part of making it happen. And who is the biggest, who benefits more from a good running game? Tight ends. They tight ends because when those defenders are used to tight ends getting hands on and moving them around, they fight to get off of blocks. You know what happens when they get off a block? There's a tight end standing by himself. So they benefit from the play-action running game that they help create. I can't wait. I mean, that to me is the most exciting part of this team this year.
21: Yeah, and if you're talking about the run game, I mean, you got a couple guys coming back that you knew here from the last couple of years who were solid players, Xavier Robinson, Torrey Blaylock. But remember in the spring game, we had Lloyd Avant transfer, Jonathan Hatton, the freshman. DeZephon Walker was really good in the spring game. So you got a bunch of guys. I mean, you're going to have a bunch of opportunities for those guys. The offensive line should be better, more improved,
7: yeah,
21: more experience.
7: Even with that line last year, Xavier Robinson, I mean, we've seen him have really good moments. We've seen him have good back-to-back 100-yard games last year. So he can play. He's a big guy. He can do some things.
21: And they weren't in the spring game, so that gave the opportunity to see
7: the
21: new guys. I thought DeZephon Walker looked great in the spring game.
7: Oddly enough, I didn't even watch the spring game this year. Normally, you know, it's like,
21: remember they had,
7: it's a save-the-date moment
21: for me. But they weren't giving it to you on TV. They weren't giving it to you like they gave it to you last night, Spinozzi, in the Hall of Fame game.
2: Oh, did you get it last night?
21: He got it all. OU did not give it to Spinozzi. The NFL gave it to Spinozzi.
2: Big time.
21: OU failed. Anyway, but the spring game being there, it was, you could tell the run game. And Rocky Beers and Hayden Hansen, they played in the spring game. I don't want to even say it's a big question mark. It's just the thing I'm interested most in seeing. Is the run game going to get better? I mean, we all know. I mean, John Mateer is the engine. I mean, if he plays poorly, it doesn't matter what the run game looks like. They're not going to have a good season on offense. But, I mean, I've seen him play well
7: before the injury. Before he busted his hands, played well. People were speaking his name and the word Heisman at the same time, early in the season.
21: First-round draft pick and
7: all that business.
21: He was on – I heard mock draft talk. You know, there are some podcasts that go through, like, you know, they update their mock draft throughout the year. Like, they follow college football and, like, who's rising? Who's the big riser? There was talk of John Mateer being a first-round pick last year during the season. Well, clearly that fell off big time because of the injury. And then when he played after the injury, was not good in the Texas game. Got a little better at points during the season, then was not good against Alabama in the playoff game. Yeah, if he's healthy, I still believe he's a good quarterback.
7: Yes, saw.
21: I saw my eyes.
7: Your eyes didn't lie to you. I mean, he was not overbuilt coming in. He played well before he showed up there. He played well when he showed up. He threw for almost 400 yards in the first game, a non-conference game, and three touchdowns. And just what he did with his feet, too. In big moments, he did things. And if they can just – there's no quarterback out there that succeeds in big games against good teams without a running game of some kind. They give that to him, take that pressure off of him, plus that running game, what it's going to do for the receiving core, getting guys open. I've said it a million times. They were the easiest team on planet Earth to defend last year. You know, I've never had to worry about anything over your head 20 yards down the field. If everybody's that close to the box, they can't run inside of there.
21: Yeah.
7: Now when you have big old tight ends, who are getting past the first level and running at a safety as if they want to block him, and then you boom, go running by him. You know what you got? You got a tight end down the seam running into the end zone from 60 yards. It just gives you so many possibilities. It just opens the playbook so wide open. And these are really simple plays, too. It's not like a trick play. Like, you don't have to do anything, except you have to train that defense to respect tight ends, that you're going to block you. And the minute you get them doing it, it just changes everything.
21: Well, I mean, John Mateer, I think the best thing he does is run the football. I'm not saying he's not a good passer. Again, we saw it. But like that element of the run game, so you incorporate the tight end and the improved run game with John Mateer running the football, that's how you control the clock. You keep your defense off the field. And if that defense, which is already as talented as any group in the country, is fresh and ready to go, then it feeds off itself. Everything ties in together, and that's how you win SEC games. That's how you win playoff games.
7: They never gave that defense a chance to pin their ears back last year, because when you have a good offense, if you get the other team on the wrong side of the scoreboard playing uphill and you get to dictate what you want to do from defense, just let those defensive linemen eat. They didn't get to do that last year.
21: They had a couple games where they got some big sack numbers.

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1: Heads are exploding in Chicago Bears territory and their fan base. 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
3: Second down, or rather third down, and goal from the five. Shotgun snap. King back to throw. Steps up. He's got room to run. King trying for the end zone. Reaching.
4: Yes, it is.
3: Touchdown.
4: Yes, it is.
3: King.
4: Yes, it is.
3: With the touchdown to win it for the Panthers.
5: Oh, Haynes King. Spinozzi's already anointed Haynes King as the heir apparent at quarterback. Bryce Young, old news.
6: Congratulations.
5: He couldn't get on the field last night. Lost his job to Haynes King. Fantasy players draft Haynes King.
6: He's good with his arm and his throat. Yeah. His feet. Those feet, man. Watch those feet.
5: The tape does not lie. Last night, running, passing. 33-30, the Panthers beat the Cardinals in the Hall of Fame games. Good to have football back on TV. We are the Morning Animals.
7: We are the Morning Animals. It is Friday, August 7th. Beautiful.
6: Happy Friday.
7: It's beautiful. Well, actually, it's looking a little overcast.
6: Just a little bit.
7: Maybe it will.
6: It was
7: rain.
6: Last year for, it was yesterday just for a brief moment. I don't bet you people working outdoors, they welcome overcast right now.
7: Oh, yeah. I would imagine.
6: Thank you for those clouds.
7: 100 for the high today. We're going to be in triple digits as far as I can see.
6: For a minute.
7: Yeah. About yesterday.
6: Mm-hmm.
5: You got your own thing on the board.
7: I see that Phil is gone this many days without a mystery ailment, and
5: you're up to one day. It's a countdown every day. Spinozzi will head to the board, and
6: it's like the safety thing they put up in some businesses.
7: But right. Many days, right. How many days without an accident? Yeah.
5: Do they still put those things up?
7: I think in some places,
6: so.
7: Yeah.
6: Help you keep safe.
5: How many days we've had since we chopped off somebody's fingers in a machine accident?
7: Let's contact OSHA.
6: It happens.
5: Right, right. So did you contact OSHA yesterday?
7: No.
5: No?
6: Show me on the film.
7: We were in that arena.
6: Show me on the Phil where the Phil was hurt.
7: Phil wasn't hurt at all.
5: So it wasn't no lettuce or jalapenos involved?
7: And here's what I want to make very clear. I did not mean to take yesterday off. My plan all along was to take Monday off.
6: Uh-huh.
5: This is what he told me. No, you told me Tuesday was going out on Wednesday. He goes, I planned a fake illness for next Tuesday.
7: I wanted it Monday so I could wrap it around a weekend.
5: Yeah, uh-huh. Which would have been so obvious.
7: But I got screwed.
5: And I told him, Phil was telling me about what he's about to tell you, and I said, you cannot fake that illness now. You already burned that excuse.
7: All I could tell you is I had to deal with the situation. The situation has been dealt with.
5: Yeah.
7: Curtis.
6: Did it involve a child's foreskin?
7: No. Thank God.
5: No, he would have told us that.
8: Out of context.
7: By the way, I love that question out of context.
6: He's an open book. Phil's an open book.
7: Phil
6: would have
7: told certain things I cannot talk about.
5: If there really was that issue, you would have texted, hey, I'm out. Grandson's foreskin. Boom.
7: Yeah, I would have let you guys figure it out.
5: You would have absolutely told us.
7: No, there was a situation I had to deal with that has been dealt with. I know Curtis called me. Or no, I called you.
5: You called me. You're giving me an update.
7: And I had the sense that halfway through me telling you, you were just like, God, I wish I could get off the phone.
5: Phil called. I was in the middle of something, and I said, how's your tum-tum? He goes,
7: yeah, I know.
5: He said, you want to know the real reason? I'm like, okay. I don't need much.
7: It was such an involved explanation that I couldn't type it out in a text, so I just said stomach issues.
5: I think that's the code word for all of us. When whatever it is, we just say out, stomach issues.
7: When there's a meltdown type of weird situation that you can't explain to other people.
5: Just go back to stomach
7: issues. I can explain it to you guys because you know...
5: Yeah. There's things involved.
7: There's things that I can't talk about, but it was
6: you anyway.
5: But the funniest part
7: I want to talk about it so bad, and I think in a couple of weeks I'll be able to.
5: Okay, the funniest part about the whole thing, and like what you're dealing with, that's a real life issue, so we don't need to get into that. But like the fact that Phil copped to the fact he goes, I'm so mad, I plan on taking next Tuesday off.
7: No, it was going to be Monday because I needed Tuesday with Teabag. We call it Tuesdays with Teabag.
5: He knew Teabag was going out of town, which we openly talked about on the show yesterday. Phil clearly was going to take off next week with Teabag getting out of town.
4: I thought Phil was going to take Friday or Monday off.
7: So it was never going to be Friday.
4: It was going to be Monday.
7: It was going to be Monday, and it would have been nice.
5: It was going to be stomach issues.
7: But I got screwed.
5: I mean, real life people.
7: But I'm going to be honest. I was gunning for Monday. I was gunning for it.
6: There was no question when Teabag leaving, you were going to pre-rest at some point.
5: It's my
7: formal protest to him leaving us. It's a different world.
5: You're not happy with Teabag leaving.
7: No, I am. I'm happy with Teabag as a human being.
5: Right, but you're not happy that he is doing what he's doing. I don't know if it's jealousy or what, but like, why don't you give the boy a little rope?
7: What I would say is...
5: let the boy have fun.
7: It's very rare that... How old are you now?
4: 26.
7: A 26-year-old does a week and a half...
5: Oh, God.
7: Does a week and a half in Europe.
4: A week and a half, his eyes opened.
7: A week, I could say.
6: Okay, how is that part of the relevance of this conversation?
5: Yeah, right? I mean, if he gets a couple weeks.
6: How old boy are you?
5: How long does it, I mean, if he gets a couple weeks.
7: When you were 26, how many times did you go to Europe? You know what I'm saying?
5: Okay, I didn't. But
6: I went
5: there
6: in my early
5: 20s,
6: but I had an Navy uniform.
7: Yeah, I was going to say, you were brought to Europe. You didn't go to Europe.
6: They asked me where I wanted to go. They're like, no, we're going to England.
5: That's a good way to see the world, Spinoza.
6: It is. Fine way to see the world.
5: But no, like, you should be happy for T-Bag.
7: There's a part of me. I really do want him to travel, and I like the idea that he's doing this.
4: Before this happened, the original plan was to do a week, and then I just said, Phil, would you mind if I did a week and a half?
7: You said Cisco. Would you mind if I did a week and a half?
5: If you asked Phil, he lied to you.
7: Nobody came to me and said anything until it was over.
6: I love the fact that Phil really seems to, somewhere in the back of his mind, truly believe that he's part of the yes or no process.
7: I am.
6: He has talked himself into it because when he said the words out loud a couple weeks ago, Had I known that Curtis
7: and
6: T-Bag were going to be off, then he wouldn't have allowed. He wouldn't have allowed. So I'm telling you, it's like with his children when he would put his foot down and that foot would be picked right back up by Sharon.
5: First of all,
6: Phil, you're not in charge.
5: I don't want to hear any of this because
7: my wife Cisco is.
6: Don't want to be in charge.
5: I like the fact that Phil, okay, if I had known, you knew because you booked the trip for me.
7: I knew you were going to be gone.
5: Okay. He wrote down the wrong week. Okay.
7: So and there should be punishment for that. Fingers chopped off, something.
5: Or not going to Portugal.
7: Yeah.
5: That's his punishment?
7: Yeah.
4: Don't forget Spain.
5: In Spain.
7: That's
5: the problem Phil has, that you're getting to see more of the world.
7: I know. Spain especially. Listen, Portugal's one thing. But Spain, that's where tapas was invented. I mean,
4: Oh, I got my tapas bars picked out already.
7: Yeah. Not topless bars, tapas bars.
4: I got both.
6: Find those two.
4: Yeah, I got both.
5: They're available.
7: Oh, yeah.
5: So, Phil, sorry about your stomach issues.
7: And I'll be honest with you. I would not have the stones when I was 26 to go to Europe by myself.
5: You don't travel by yourself anywhere.
4: I'm going by myself for 4 days, and then I have my friend meeting me.
6: I love that.
4: Meeting me for the rest of the
7: night. I really give you credit for having the stones.
4: I'm staying in a hostel, too.
5: Guess what?
7: I would never stay in a hostel.
5: When I was his age, solo travel was great.
4: I'm excited for it. I think I'm going to love it.
5: There's you are going to love it.
7: There's a movie about hostels called Hostel that you should watch.
6: It's actually a documentary.
4: Half the time I tell someone I'm staying in a hostel, like, oh, have you seen the movie Hostel?
7: Yeah.
4: Dangerous things can happen.
7: You're
4: going
7: to have your innards ripped out by a crazy person.
4: I don't know if the chill out Lisbon hostel is going to be.
7: But I also hear there's a lot of hooking up at hostels.
5: Mm. Yeah, but who are you hooking up with?
6: Get that translation app on your phone before you go.
7: Yeah. Absolutely.
4: Well, I'm going to need a lot of translation apps because, I mean, a hostel is like a melting pot of people around the world.
6: Mm-hmm.
7: Right.
4: So
6: we're all hooking up.
7: It's a way, and I would say more like it's a pile of people.
5: Well, just
7: that
5: watch,
7: you're diving into.
5: Make sure they're not like related to any you know cartel members from like I know it's a different country, but Al fell into the wrong crowd.
7: Right.
4: Yeah. I don't plan on doing that.
5: Okay. Good.
7: Have you read the reviews of the hostel?
4: Yes. It's like a 9-star. It's a 9 out of 10.
7: Okay.
4: Yeah. Like 4.5 stars.
7: A lot of Swedish women showing up, backpacking through Europe.
4: I hope so.
7: Okay, good. Enjoy your week and a half vacation.
5: See, Phil, you're so focused on the week and a half thing.
7: Why? What's wrong with a week?
5: Okay, but
7: it's okay.
4: When you're going across the pond,
6: if you're going to travel that far, stay there.
7: When I go to Europe, I'm going to make it a good 3-4 extra weeks, too, because it's Europe.
4: Hey, Phil,
7: Cisco says yes to everything.
4: 3 or 4 weeks. Phil, if you said, hey, I'm taking 2 weeks, I'd be like, I get it.
7: No, I don't think I would. I could not. First
5: Phil
7: of all, a 2-week vacation seems like a good idea.
5: Until you're there.
7: And then you're like, oh, man.
6: No, but you're going to a different city every 3 days?
7: That would be different.
6: Yeah, question.
7: I'm only going to London.
4: I'm doing 3 cities.
7: Yeah, I'm only going to go tour London, and I can do that in a week.
6: So, again, your itinerary is what?
4: I'm starting off in Lisbon. That's where I'll be by myself. Lisbon, Portugal.
7: Is that where the crazy surfing is?
4: I think there's some surfing there.
7: That's where they have those 100-foot waves. So
4: my hostel has a surfing class I could take.
7: Nice. Do it.
4: Well, there's multiple options, and I think I'm just going to do the beach day instead of the surfing class.
6: Oh, man, try it. Try it. I'm telling you, you'll love it.
4: We'll see.
7: Okay, so that's four days. I'm not good at it, but I've done it.
6: Being tall, nothing that requires balance is I'm not good at
5: I
6: anything.
5: I can't
6: balance is the biggest part of it.
5: No,
7: didn't you go to the beach recently and get trashed a little bit? When you were either body surfing or surfing? I can't remember.
6: No, I boogie boarded and an idiot stepped in front of me, which caused me to bad things.
7: Okay,
6: but that was about 5 years ago.
5: Now the deal, from what I've learned, if you don't have good balance, surfing ain't for you.
6: Skateboarding, skiing, anything involving skis.
5: Yeah.
6: When you're gigantor like me and you have no balance, it's
5: not good.
6: It's not your best day.
5: Yeah, yeah.
6: But no, I think you'd be great.
7: Yeah, I think
6: give it a whirl. I'm going to tell you, give it a whirl. You'll love it.
5: Even when
6: you're bad at it, it's fun.
5: You'll know in 5 minutes if you're going to be able to do it, T-Bag. So if you try it and you suck within 5 minutes, go back to the beach and grab a drink.
6: You can do it. I bet you have a great center of balance.
5: I disagree. I'm betting against T-Bag.
7: Work your core.
5: Let's go to the poly market. Spinozzi bets on T-Bag. I'm betting against
6: him. If you take that class in that day, I'll bet you come back here and you want to pursue it and you're going to want to do it again.
4: I mean, I'm worried if I try surfing,
6: T-Bag's moving to Southern California and becoming a surfer.
5: I'm taking the opposite. He will not.
7: Do you know how cool it looks when there's a dude surfing, when there's ladies on the beach and they're watching the dude surf and you run up with your surfboard? You're like Keanu Reeves. You know, it'd be pretty cool. I think the ladies are going to love it.
6: Right. You saw how fast Keanu Reeves learned in like 20 minutes in movie time.
7: It was easy. You just have to find a cool chick to teach you.
6: Or some guy named Bodie. Yeah.
5: So
8: surfing is the only life, the only way for me now.
4: Forgetting Sarah Marshall?
8: Sir.
4: Paul Rudd?
7: Yeah.
4: What's his character?
7: Kunu.
5: I got up this morning. I don't think Kunu's... That's, I think, Hawaii-specific Kunu.
6: There's a Kunu in every country.
5: Think so?
6: Or Keanu. So after we get done becoming a surf champion, where are we going?
4: Then we go to Barcelona.
6: And then
4: we go from Barcelona to Madrid.
6: Oh, that sounds fun.
5: You're going to get a lot of tapas there.
7: From the Johnny's Charcoal Broiler Text Nation line, the hostel I stayed in was like a brothel. Lots of hooking up. Lots and lots of hooking up. Oh, and they say Portuguese people are incredibly kind.
6: Oh, that's very nice.
5: Oh, nice.
6: You're going to have good stories. You're going to have the time of your life. I'm excited for you, unlike Phil.
5: Yeah.
7: Someone says, I would recommend you buy a knife and carry it on you at all times while you're over there.
5: They got some like pickpocket people?
7: What, are you going to knife a pickpocketer?
6: Yes.
5: I mean, you fight a knife.
6: Anybody put your hand in another man's pocket, you're getting knifed.
4: Someone says, quit giving T-Bag a hard time. I'll take month vacations.
7: Yeah, but I want to point out that Al's been here for 50 years. Okay,
5: he's 50. Got it worked into his deal.
7: Yeah.
5: Phil, here, one thing.
7: Yes.
5: You absolutely cannot miss Monday now. You've already
7: I know that I burnt the wrong day.
5: Stomach issues are no longer a thing next week.
7: T-Bag gonna have a Portugal lady.
6: Thank you for that text.
7: We are the Morning Animals.
6: You took the time. We appreciate you.
7: And bottom line is enjoy your week and a half long vacation.
4: Oh, you know I will.
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0: I love Hostess cupcakes. 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I love cream.
1: Get on top.
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0: Johnny's text line. It says, got a box of Twinkies once, and not one drop of filling was in any of them.
1: Oh, so my it does gosh! 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Cream. Get on top. Cream.

0: We are the Morning Animals on this Friday, August 7th, and I have to tell you, that scream that you have, Jim.
1: It's Jim auditioning for the role of Tarzan. He was swinging from rope swings through the trees. Jim, give us that Tarzan yell.
2: Phil, can we retire that Welcome to the Weekend bit?
0: Which one?
2: The one we just played.
0: Oh, the cream
2: for the
0: one?
2: Second time, yeah.
0: Yeah.
2: A little uncomfortable.
0: Why? What make you? It was very wholesome.
2: Mm-hmm.
0: It was about Twinkies not having cream.
2: Okay.
1: He's very concerned.
0: It was a very wholesome topic.
2: We have some texters chiming in on the Johnny's Charcoal Broiler Text Nation line.
0: A lot of people speaking well about the Portuguese.
1: Yeah.
0: And claiming that the Spanish are like the French. They don't care for tourists or tourism.
3: Well, I'm coming in hot, so.
0: Right on.
1: They're going to love Teabag.
3: Yeah.
1: He's a likable guy. They're going to love him.
0: People want you to go visit some soccer stadiums, too.
3: I'm going to a soccer game.
0: Are you?
3: Atletico Madrid. Yep.
0: Oh, nice.
3: We got like six row seats for like less than $150.
0: For the both of you?
3: Yeah. Oh, no, per person.
0: Okay.
3: But six row seats, it's like midfield, and we get VIP access. I don't know what VIP access means yet. We'll find out at the game, but we got them.
0: That's cool. That is cool.
2: Are these two bad teams playing?
3: No, the Atletico's a good club. They're steps behind Barcelona and Real Madrid. Neither are in town while we're there. So we're going to Atletico. They're probably the third or fourth best team in La Liga. The team they're playing, I can't remember their name. They just got promoted. So they're that's probably why the tickets are so cheap.
0: Is everything there the Euro?
3: I think, yeah.
0: Okay.
3: Yeah.
0: That's pretty easy to exchange. Okay. That'll be fun. Good for you.
2: Phil.
0: What?
1: He's a travel agent, right?
2: Yeah, right.
1: Or his dad, or his uncle, or
2: yeah, it's easy to exchange, like you know. I mean, come on.
1: Just get weed. You can always trade a joint, too.
2: Yeah.
0: You'll find that in the hostel, no problem.
1: Oh, you're going to have all the weed in the hostel.
2: A different kind of currency there.
0: Yeah, you're going to find a lot of... Find out who's been to Amsterdam lately.
1: You're going to be body painting and have glow sticks in your hands at a certain point. That's what I say. Yeah!
0: You go, Tarzan! Swing! Uh-huh. Swing, Tarzan! Swing!
1: I can't wait for your stories.
0: We are the Morning Animals. Do you know there's an OSU practice report today at 8:15?
2: I do, yes. And coming up, we gotta hear from the Purdue athletic director.
0: We've been promising
2: because that is just what everybody's wanting to hear. I promise you there's a payoff, and you're going to like it.
0: We are the Morning Animals. 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
9: Here's the pitch, and it is swung and grounded up the middle into center field. We are tied! Does it again! Magic will not stop at Fenway. It is 7-7.
2: Oh, my God. Goodness, 7-7. That was so early in the ball game because that game, Red Sox, White Sox, went 13 innings and the Red Sox won 12-11. They tied it in the ninth inning, the Red Sox did, to stay alive, sent it to extra innings. Chicago scored two in the 10th. Red Sox scored two in the bottom of the 10th. Well, guess what? The White Sox scored in the 11th and the Red Sox tied it in the 11th and they went to 12. The White Sox scored in the 12th, and the Red Sox tied it again in the bottom of the 12th. And then they won it in the 13th. The Red Sox win again, where they are on fire. We are the Morning Animals.
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0: Welcome. It is Friday, August 7th. We are the Morning Animals. Another warm day. They're all warm now. We've got triple digits through next Thursday.
1: Fear not. It's football season. You're fine.
0: And you've got AC.
3: Yeah.
0: And some of us have a new window shaper.
1: I have a new window unit. And this is a mind-blowing moment. Technology. I don't keep up, as you know.
0: Right.
1: I had no idea there were window units with remote control.
0: Oh, yeah.
1: What the what?
0: Do you have it right by your bed?
1: 63. Set and forget like Ron Popeil.
0: That's nice.
1: It was glorious last night.
2: Discovered window units with remotes and lime chips, so he was able to eat in bed with air conditioning while watching football.
1: I'm about to embrace technology. I want to live forever.
0: Ceiling fans now have remotes, too.
1: My mom has one.
3: That's old news.
2: That's 40 years ago.
0: But he doesn't know. I just wanted him to know.
1: I know. One of my rent houses has one. Oh. Took me a minute to figure that out.
0: It did? What's this for?
1: I'm not doing it. Slow on the uptake.
2: Phones can play music, too. Did you know that?
1: And phones can also teach you about the remote and the ceiling fan. There's nothing you can't ask your phone now that somebody hasn't done a YouTube video about. Thank you, YouTube, and thank you for people who like to teach you on YouTube.
0: Spinozzi, my guess is you could probably use your phone to start that little air conditioner of yours.
1: I have a remote.
0: You don't have it hooked up to the Wi-Fi?
1: Everything. If you got to hook your remote for your AC up to the Wi-Fi, you're living wrong somehow.
0: Currently, it is...
1: Because I need to start it while I'm at dinner ahead of time.
0: Currently, it is a beautiful 82 degrees.
1: Yes.
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1: So who is this Purdue athletic director who is calling down the thunder?
2: Well, so it's not often when you hear a clip, you hear a piece of audio in the sports world, and then, or in any part of the sports or non-sports, where literally the same exact reaction. I'm just going to be honest with you. There are no new takes on what you're about to hear, because everybody had the exact same reaction when this audio was uttered
3: Whether Purdue it was on, fans.
2: Purdue fans, Indiana fans, uh-huh. Twitter, SportsCenter, they did comment. I mean, it was like, okay, that, and it's one of those deals where it's like, okay, I've heard that joke 500 times, but I'll hear it 500 more because it's perfect because the clip, it's so like cringy that it's like, okay, it's funny. So this is the Purdue athletic director being introduced. His name is McClellan. Tommy McClellan came over from Rice. Athletic powerhouse of Rice.
0: That wise.
1: So he jumped into the Power Four.
2: He's going into the Big Ten, right? I mean, with the Power Two, really, if you want to be clear about it.
1: That's not
2: sorry,
1: cool.
2: Teabag. Anyway, he's the new athletic director at Purdue. And listen, this happens when you see coaches get introduced. Usually athletic directors don't go where this guy went. But usually it's like for example, Kurt Cignetti, when he got hired at Indiana, and they always introduce the new football coach at a basketball game, right? And he grabs the mic and it's rah-rah. You know, like when Brian Kelly said, my family down in LSU, he's trying to fit into the culture, right? Sometimes it's awkward. Sometimes it's great. Kirk Cignetti famously took the mic and said, hey, Purdue sucks, but so does Ohio State and Michigan, and we're going to beat them all. Like, and guess what? They did. They have.
1: Mm-hmm.
2: I don't know if you remember. You may not have been paying attention, but at the end of the year last year, Indiana football went on quite a run. They won a national championship, Spinozzi.
1: Mm-hmm.
2: Also, on route to a perfect season.
1: Yeah.
2: They beat Purdue 56-3, which is their rival. I mean, that pretty significant mm-hmm. win.
1: You'd remember that as a Purdue fan.
2: All that as a backdrop to then get to the introductory press conference of Tommy McClellan, who's trying to fire up the Purdue nation.
10: Every recruit, every current student athlete will hear this message repeatedly. We are here to win championships. If you don't want to win championships, go to Indiana.
2: And there was a little nervous laughter that happened
1: that
2: after
1: was
2: that.
1: Nervous laughter.
2: Holy cow. Okay, so.
1: That's from the people who understand the concept of FAFO.
2: What?
1: You just bleeped around and you played them the last game this season.
2: Oh, my.
11: You tell them I'm coming!
2: So, of course, everybody made a Kurt Cignetti joke and had the memes and the whole enemy. Yeah. It was
1: of him not smiling.
3: Can I make an early lock of the week for Indiana Purdue?
1: Right. Yeah.
3: Whatever the number is, I'll take it.
1: It doesn't matter what Vegas yes. gives away. It ain't enough.
2: Right. I mean, Kurt Cignetti does not need a lot of motivation, and he loves running up the score on people. He does. He really does. Yeah. And they're going to be really good again this year. In fact, they just got back in the last week two guys from their team last year on defense that they didn't even have in the championship run that were hurt, and they had graduated. But this new rules allowing two of their best players to come back and play.
1: Thank you, rules committee.
2: The Ohio State fans are like, boy, Kurt Cignetti's cracked the code. Get a lot of players that are really good college football players that aren't good enough to play in the NFL mm-hmm. and just keep them around forever. And you know what? That formula works. And you add in a really good quarterback. Like last year, he had a Heisman Trophy winning quarterback. This year, you know, he's getting a Hoover's a pretty productive quarterback. Has some warts, but I trust Kurt Cignetti to figure it out on offense. And I trust that he's going to kill Purdue.
1: Yeah.
2: He's definitely – oh, you think he's going to use that as bulletin board material? It's already there. It's already there. Can you play the audio again?
10: Every recruit – every current student athlete will hear this message repeatedly. We are here to win championships. If you don't want to win championships, go to Indiana.
2: He could have just stopped it. We're here to win championships. Just stop right there. Just stop right there. That's it. That's all you need to know. That's all you need to know. You don't need to go a step further. You're athletic director. You're not the coach.
1: If I was his friend, I'd have called him after that and said, why?
2: What you doing, buddy?
1: Why? Why?
2: You're the athletic director.
1: First of all, a good athletic taunt's always a good thing, but you can't taunt the school that just won a college football national championship, which is basically the only thing that 99% of the universities playing sports care about.
2: All right, what would be a worse scenario? Him taunting Indiana knowing they just won a championship, or him not knowing that they won a championship in the most important sport and taunting them at the same time. Like, which one is worse? Nothing about it is good.
1: I'm not feeling good about my athletic director if I'm a Purdue alum.
2: He either has no idea what happened in football last year.
1: And both of those things make him an idiot.
2: Right.
1: And no matter what the answer to your question is, both of those things make him stupid.
2: Yes is the answer. You're right. Like, that is awful.
1: Yeah.
2: How could, like, time and place, brother. I mean, A, stay in your lane. B, know what's going on.
1: Yeah. Save the date. It's the last Saturday of the football season. Save.
2: My goodness.
0: Must see TV.
2: My goodness.
0: Hey, coming up next.
2: Mm-hmm.
0: It's our very first OSU practice report of the season.
1: We'll be gentle because we know it's your first time.
0: Scott Wright is waiting in the wings, looking sexy as ever. We'll talk to him next on 98.1 FM, WWLS, the sports animal.
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27: Now traffic and more. Heavy traffic at I-35 northbound between 12th Street exit 118 and I-40 mile marker 126. Please make sure you buckle up and drive safe. That's right now traffic, and I'm Tyler Adams.
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29: I'm so anxious to finally see these guys play against somebody else. With that being said, like there's a process to that, and we need these 25 practices to get ready, to be prepared for and figure out. You know, there's some people that are set on the depth chart already, but we got some battles going on right now, and to be able to really plug the right guys and let some of these competitions take, you know, full effect through the first two scrimmages is something that we'll do. So I'm not going to lie, I'm anxious to see him play somebody else. I got to, you know, stay true to my processes as well.
0: I like Eric Moore so much. I like him a lot.
2: Okay, so a lot going on there. That last voice you heard was Teabag. The previous voice was Eric Morris. And our voice guy has the brand new... Scott Wright, did we get the intro right? Did we do our job correctly?
30: Nailed it. I loved it. Fantastic.
2: Well, very nice. So I know the boys talked to you at Big 12 Media Day. I haven't been here, so I want to publicly say congratulations on your new gig at GoPokes.com.
30: Thank you very much. I'm really excited. It's going great so far, about a month in. So big sale going on right now for anybody that wants to come and check out what we got going.
0: Oh, I love
2: there
0: a sale.
2: Go. I like
0: love
2: it.
0: A sale. Oh.
2: Perfect. Perfect.
0: Give licorice.
2: No, I mean,
1: you have blue and gold sausage.
2: Selling his product.
1: If you have an annual blue and gold sausage thing, fills in.
0: Yeah, for sure.
2: I like it. So GoPokes.com. Check it out, Scott. Also, dare I say, Teabag a part of the process. So you're working with Teabag.
0: OK State Insider Podcast.
2: That's right.
30: That's exactly right. OK State Insider is the name of our podcast. It was a little bit of a debate. Teabag wanted to call it Pistol Pete Insider, and I was like, I don't think that's going to...
0: The PP.
2: Come on. Look at Scott. He's got jokes.
1: It's the Martin and Lewis OSU podcast.
2: Scott, you get away from the shackles of corporate media, and you're just unhinged.
1: No, good for you, wild man.
30: It's a good time, and me and T-Bag are having a lot of fun on the show. So it's been a blast so far.
1: Scott, going back to when Eric Morris was introduced, his press conference, I remember talking to you about it, and I've never been more impressed with a guy who had a plan. He came in and just described the current, you know, world of college football and replacing that many players and the difficulties involved therein, and he had a plan, and everything was so unbelievably intentional. And I'm really curious, I mean, and you're going to get a chance to talk to him quite a bit, and you have a number of topics, but I wonder, even when you have a plan, and once you get there, and you put that plan into action, you realize, man, there's a whole bunch of variables I didn't quite understand. So I really would like to know if, okay, this is who I was at my press conference, and this is who I am now, just a short time later after spring practice and after getting into summertime practices.
30: Yeah, you know, it's been really impressive because, number one, the plan absolutely has been, you know, incredible to watch it unfold and see the intricacy that they had planned out, and the things that they were hoping to accomplish. And obviously there have been things that haven't gone the way that they expected, and they've had to adjust. But the interesting thing about Morris is the level of openness and honesty in just describing all of this. And you know, he has not changed at all. He's just very genuine. When you go back to who he was in December, the first time we talked to him, and you look at him now, there's just this genuine kind of vibe that comes off of him in terms of everything, of how he approaches building this program. And just, you know, you heard in that comment him talking about the excitement of, you know, being back on the field and wanting to be going and playing games already and all of those sorts of things. And he is very committed to building this thing the way that they believe they need to do it. And he's done this at two other places. He took over at Incarnate Word when, you know, they really hadn't had any kind of success at all, and built them into a winning program. And then obviously, you know, took over a North Texas program that was kind of middle of the road, and built them into a 12-win team. So he knows how to build a program, and it's obviously very different at this level. And he's got, you know, different resources and all those sorts of things. But he does have a plan and continues, even when things change, to stay on the path going toward where he wants to get.
2: All right, and obviously everybody, the name everybody talks about with this team is Drew Mestemaker. Having seen him now with your own eyes in the spring, and now a little bit here this week, just what's your impression right now of what it looks like watching Mestemaker with this offense, with this team?
30: You know, it's been so entertaining to see him, number one, see the guy that we talked to, where he's got this kind of aw shucks personality, and then you see him on the field, and a switch has flipped, and he's completely different. He's you know, very serious and in control, and definitely a guy that everybody is drawn to as a leader. And then you watch him throw the ball, and we haven't seen a guy like this since Mason Rudolph, really, that has the arm talent that he's got. You know, we haven't seen a ton of team drills yet so far this spring. We were only in for one practice at this point. But every time you see him out there throwing the ball, you can just tell that it comes out of his hand differently, the way that he slings it around. And it's really a lot of fun to watch. And you know, you can see why there's so much excitement around him, and, you know, people starting to talk about him as a, you know, potential first round NFL draft pick. And, you know, I think that he, you know, combined with Morris are the two biggest reasons that a lot of national people are so drawn to this team right now in terms of looking at them as kind of a dark horse type of program.
3: Yeah, Scott, you talked about Drew Mestemaker right there, you know, kind of being an all-shucks guy. Eric Morris poked fun at Drew Mestemaker a little for that, about how he is kind of a different cat, but whenever he gets on the field, he's a total competitor. And also, you know, you also mentioned this when Eric Morris was talking to the media on Wednesday, just how open he is with whenever he talks about a player, and whenever a media member asks about a player, he gives you full breakdown, he gives you full detail. So whenever he talked to the media on Wednesday, what kind of surprised you whenever he was talking about a certain player or anything out there where you're like, oh, he was kind of very open about that one, or very honest about a player or position group, whatever it is?
30: Yeah, you know, the most interesting one, I think, for me, obviously, having covered Mike Gundy for the last decade, you know, he in that clip that y'all played, Morris mentioned that there are some position battles, and a little bit after that, somebody said, what are some of the position battles? And I'm sure that we probably asked Mike Gundy that countless numbers of times in spring and preseason interviews, and never got an answer one time. But Eric Morris went on and broke down four or five different positions that he thought were really important this preseason camp, and laid out guys that were involved and guys that he saw as starters and guys that he saw as backups and all of this all of this detail that is just very refreshing from our perspective to get to have that information to work with and get to share that type of information with the fans. But it's just so different than what we're used to, because he's really, at least so far at this point, maybe this is going to change at some point when they go and lose a couple of games or things don't go well. But right now he is just open and honest about everything that's going on within his program.
3: I do believe we have the audio, Phil, if we want to hear it. Phil looks confused.
2: Are you in general or now?
3: Yes.
2: Give it to Scott, Phil.
29: Yeah, I think linebacker and just the way that we roll those guys in there, I mean, we got to feel really good about four guys playing right now. And obviously we got Wes Losky that's played a ton of football. He knows this scheme, feel really confident in him. And then the guys behind, Chisholm and Tate and Dallas and all those guys behind, we got to figure out kind of who our top four that are going to play for us there. Corner, I think, is...

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1: Heads are exploding in Chicago Bears territory and their fan base. 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
2: Morris is used to, for as far as what he tells us. 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But, you know, he is moving along pretty quickly at this point.
3: Scott, as always, man, we appreciate you, and we will talk again on Monday.
2: Awesome, guys. Glad to be back. We'll see ya.
3: Take care. 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
7: Third down and goal from the five. 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He's got room to run. 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
7: Reaching.
8: Yes, it is.
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8: is.
7: The touchdown to win it for
8: Look
7: the Panthers.
8: That.
9: How about that? Hall of Fame game goes to the Panthers. 33-30. Great drama there. Haynes King, the former Georgia Tech and A&M quarterback, with the game-winning touchdown. Spadozzi enjoyed it, and he didn't even have a penny on the game. That says a lot. Panthers win 33-30. We are the Morning Animals.
7: We indeed are the Morning Animals on this Friday, August 7th. Hot, just like you knew it would be. Triple digits until at least next Thursday. It's a beautiful, let's see, get the most up-to-date temperature. It's a beautiful 82 at 98.1 FM WWLS, the Sports Animal.
9: The Hall of Fame game, Spadozzi, you're all in.
10: It's
9: all
10: the most entertaining football ever played. There's never been a better game. There's never been a more fun game.
9: I wish I were there with you. I didn't get a chance to experience it like you did. So
10: I didn't expect much. I showed up. That's what it is, man. The things you don't expect.
9: Sure.
10: Unexpected surprises.
9: Yeah.
10: Carson Beck was awesome. He was great. Haynes King, remember him from Georgia Tech?
9: Yeah.
10: He was awesome. Led a comeback drive, scored on the final play of the game. Everybody else who played the position played great, too. Kenny Pickett, that other dude. I don't even need to mention his name because he's never. Oh, it's spam call time.
9: Fake slime.
10: There it is.
11: Oh,
10: it was great. You know, Keaton Slovis was great. Everybody who played quarterback,
9: they all had good numbers.
10: They played,
9: I'll tell you
10: the
9: that
10: position well last night. The offenses were fun, and if you did actually wager on, you took the under, which is almost always a really good idea in exhibition football because they don't usually succeed at that highest rate. Then I'm sorry about that, but you bet on exhibition football, so that's on you much more than them. That's on you.
9: That's a you problem.
10: Just don't do it. No. Yeah. If you're in Vegas and you're bored and you need a reason to sit in the sports book for 3 hours, drop a couple bucks to keep it interesting.
9: All right, T-Bag has an explosive college football segment promised here.
11: Well, yeah, there's a list out.
9: We got lists.
11: Do we have lists?
9: Music?
11: I love lists.
9: Do we have any list music for college football?
10: Heading for it right
11: now. We're working.
10: All right, here's my list.
9: Best
10: music.
9: People on it.
10: We're on it.
9: All right, T-Bag, what do you got?
11: All right, so Ryan McGee of ESPN.com.
10: I like him.
9: He's great. He was on with Mark at SEC Media Day.
10: I like Marty, too.
9: Marty and McGee, yeah.
11: He put out a list of the top 10 college football supervillains of all time.
9: All time?
11: Yes.
12: Oh.
11: And there's a couple local flavor in here.
12: I was going to say Lincoln Riley has got to be on.
11: No, he's more of a villain locally.
9: Yeah, you're saying it's a villain for college
11: Lincoln
9: football.
11: Lincoln Riley adjacent
9: in
11: player in here. Lincoln
9: That's
11: Riley
9: Baker adjacent. Mayfield.
11: Nope.
9: Really?
11: Coming at number 10, this one I disagree with, not because he's my quarterback now, but because I don't think he's that much of a villain. Number 10 is Caleb Williams. I think that one's...
9: I mean, OU fans hate him, but...
11: Well, yeah, but...
9: Kind of.
11: People didn't like him because his you know.
9: What is the criteria for the villain? Is it villainry for all of college football? Or for
11: So the list gets pretty funny.
10: Even as an OU fan, I wasn't mad at him for following his coach.
11: Caleb
10: the guy
11: Williams
10: that recruited him?
11: One,
10: guy stuck around for a bowl game? I applauded him
11: he's
10: for that.
11: He's the only one I disagree with on this list.
9: Yeah, I didn't have a huge problem with him. Lincoln Riley is the problem, not Caleb Williams.
10: I have two written down I can guess right now. I'm just seeing either one of them lands on the list.
11: Number 9. The birthday boy, Deion Sanders, prime time.
9: I thought we were guessing, no?
11: I
10: just have it. I just want to see if I can check them off at the end. Deion wasn't a super villain in college. I don't know. It wasn't until the NFL that he turned into that guy.
9: Yeah, that's probably true. Yeah. Who's on your list? I want to know if they made the list.
10: When we get to the end, I'll let you know how it did.
9: Okay, can I guess?
10: Just let's go.
11: Number 8, Tim Tebow.
10: Yeah.
11: Yeah, I would say.
10: How did I not put him on my list? He was shoved down our throats with both hands until his feet were rubbing our lips. They shoved him down America's throat.
11: Villain around here as well.
9: I'm going to play your game, but I am going to guess one. Brian Bosworth, I just want to say, was he on your list?
11: You're about to find out.
9: Okay. Okay. Fine.
11: Coming in at number 7, this is my favorite part of the whole list.
10: That's why lists are
11: because
10: fun.
11: Because this list is from ESPN.com. And coming in at number 7 for top villains of college football.
10: Oh, wait, hang on a second. Give me a second. Oh, I have another one. Since you're saying no, eat their own. I just wrote another one down.
9: Okay.
11: Coming in at number 7 is ESPN.
10: Oh,
11: ESPN is a villain of college football, which, yeah.
9: I'd say for the masses, people...
11: Yeah,
9: because they control everything.
11: They control so much.
9: And people that aren't fans of the SEC love to blame ESPN.
11: Big Ten fans, they don't get any love from the SEC.
10: I understand that. Really
11: and then, you know, all the TV contracts and all that, throwing Pat McAfee in our face, all of it.
10: Third on my list.
11: Okay.
9: Pat McAfee.
11: He's not on the list, but he's mentioned, part of it.
9: I like guessing.
11: Shout out Ryan McGee for putting his own employer.
10: That's good. I like that. I like, you know what? Being able to look in the mirror and understanding who you are, that's a good thing.
11: Coming in at number 6. Now, I'll give you guys a hint for this one. This one is a team.
9: Mm. Miami.
11: No.
10: Oh, wow.
9: Forever.
10: They were great villains.
11: We'll get there.
9: It's got to be someone who's won a bunch of Alabama?
11: Mm-mm.
10: USC?
11: Mm-mm.
10: No, really? USC?
11: Notre Dame.
9: Okay. They have their own network.
10: They're the anti-touchdown Jesus to everybody who doesn't go to South Bend.
9: They have their own rules. I'm a fan of Notre Dame, but I get why they're hated. Yeah.
10: Sure.
11: Coming in at number 5, the 1990 Miami Hurricanes.
9: Oh, specific.
11: Specifically the 1990 Miami Hurricanes.
9: Yeah, I don't think people hated them last year when they were making the run to the title.
10: Is that the Jimmy Johnson?
9: Oh, that would have been Dennis Erickson.
11: Yeah, that was
10: really?
9: Yeah.
10: But Jimmy Johnson set the tone for all of those things.
11: He left in 89, I think. Or 88.
9: What's that? He left in 89, yeah. But Dennis Erickson inherited that, but they still had a lot of bad boys.
10: Yeah, because they ran off Erickson, and the athletic director wanted to change the culture. A whole bunch of stuff happened down there. But
9: Erickson, didn't he go to the NFL? Like, he had won a couple titles, but then, either way, he carried on the torch.
11: The 1998 Miami Hurricanes beat Texas in the Cotton Bowl 46-3, and in that game, they had 15 penalties for a total of 200 yards.
10: It was really bad there at the end.
9: I remember it. It was, they killed them. All right, go ahead. That game was featured in the 30 for 30, by the way.
11: Coming in at number 4, The Boz.
9: Okay.
11: The Boz is number 4.
10: Sure.
9: And you know what's crazy about that? I don't think, people your age, you don't have a reason to hate The Boz because you weren't around, and all you know him is from Fansville.
10: He was the first of his kind. I mean, nobody has ever been that outlandish.
11: He still has a big cultural impact on football, though.
9: But not in a negative way.
11: Not in a negative way.
9: Only to people back then, yes. But not right now.
10: Well, the olds hated him.
9: They did, but the youngs, I don't think, have a reason to hate him. Plus, he's the sheriff of Fansville.
10: Mm-hmm.
9: Which, by the way, we have audio. After this, we need to play audio of The Boz, Phil. We had that. I know you weren't here yesterday because you had tummy issues. But we didn't play it. We'll play him. He talked about Fansville coming to Norman.
11: If NIL existed when Brian Bosworth was playing, he would have been able to buy a ranch.
9: Oh, 100%.
10: I have. You just said something. Made me write something down on my list. Let me see if this guy comes up. Go ahead.
11: Coming at number 3, Johnny Manziel.
10: I just wrote him atop my list the minute you said NIL. He was the guy who was doing NIL before in public.
11: Money
10: before
11: Manziel.
10: NIL.
9: I mean, the most NIL guys that never got to be a part of NIL: Bosworth, Manziel, Baker Mayfield,
10: Tebow.
9: He was
10: doing signings in public.
9: All these guys, Tebow. The guys who would have broke the bank the most were Manziel, Tebow, Mayfield, and The Boz.
10: Oh, yeah.
9: Probably someone else out there. But
11: any of the USC guys from the early 2000s?
9: Yeah.
10: Reggie Bush was on the take.
9: He was on the take. But those other guys I mentioned were polarizing.
10: Sure.
9: Bush, not as much as those guys.
10: No, you're exactly right. That's a great list of guys who would have capitalized on NIL.
9: The Mount Rushmore of guys who didn't get the capital.
11: Spoiler for the last two, there's no Baker Mayfield, which I'm not just saying this as an OSU guy. I think Baker Mayfield should have been number 10 over Caleb Williams, no doubt.
9: 100%.
11: Like, no doubt. 100%. Baker Mayfield, he ruffled feathers.
9: Nobody liked Baker Mayfield.
11: Fan bases.
9: Outside of Norman, nobody liked Baker Mayfield.
11: No.
9: Nobody.
11: No. The last two are coaches, if you guys want to take a guess.
9: Last two? Nick Saban.
11: Nope.
9: Really?
10: I said USC. Is Pete Carroll on that list?
11: He's not.
10: No? Lane Kiffin.
9: Lane Kiffin.
11: For sure. And then at number one, this guy was a massive, massive trash talker back in his day.
9: What massive day? Like era?
11: 90s.
9: 90s trash.
11: He coached for a long time, but his prime was the 90s.
10: Huh.
11: Think the South.
9: SEC?
10: Oh, the visor.
9: Oh, Steve Spurrier.
10: Okay, all right. That's a good list. I like that.
9: That's a good list. I definitely Baker Mayfield.
11: Baker needed to be on 100%
9: should be on that list. Caleb Williams.
10: Yeah, Baker was. I mean, you're exactly right. Outside of the OU fan base, people hated him, man.
9: There's nobody.
10: Cross grabbing, cocky dancing.
9: Nobody like
11: there's
9: Baker
11: not an
9: Mayfield.
11: Athlete outside. Well, Kevin Durant took away a lot of that, a lot of the hate for me at the time. But there was not an athlete I hated more than Baker Mayfield at the time.
9: Like you're literally talking about one fan base that
10: and
9: liked
10: he was
9: him.
10: Great too. It wasn't just that he was a dude who popped off and did things. He went out and lit you up and then talked about it.
9: That's why the NL. I'm telling you, you can't tell me a Mount Rushmore more than those four people that never were in the NIL era that would have capitalized more. Mayfield, Boz, Manziel, and Tim Tebow. Because they were all polarizing in their own way, and they would have cashed in. I mean, there are other great players, but maybe not as demonstrative.
10: No, but just because, it was really the cult of their personality as much as what they did.
11: The list is awesome. It's on the front page of the college football section on ESPN.com. But he goes in. He breaks down his reasoning for why for all of them. Obviously, you can't read it all on air, but it's
9: I like the fact that he had ESPN on there because it really is. It's a hot ESPN and college football. It's a hot topic because they control so much and they're in bed with the SEC. So everybody hates them outside of the SEC and like, it's ESPN trying to control the situation, the playoff. There's, a lot of sentiment that the reason why they wouldn't expand the college football playoff is because ESPN wouldn't get the whole pie anymore, and they're controlling it right now. And that's why they're telling the SEC, no, you don't want to expand. So I mean, I don't know if any of that's true, but that's the sentiment out there.
11: A lot of people are texting in on our Johnny's Chocolate Boy text station line, too. Deion Sanders and Tim Tebow both would have cashed it out.
9: Well, I said Tebow. Oh, he's on the Mount Rushmore.
10: I honestly don't remember. I mean, Deion was a personality. Well, he showed up at the combine in a limo, got out of it, ran the 40, and got back in a limo.
9: Deion... That's a good one as far as polarizing. He was polarizing. I still would take my four teabag. I said Tebow, Baker, Boz, and Manziel.
11: Yeah.
9: Deion Sanders is pretty close. I mean, he was polarizing. Ah, man, but you're right. He got even more polarizing in the NFL. And with his baseball and playing for the Braves and the Tim McCarver incident. But, no, that's a really good list. Thank you, T-Bag.
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7: We are the Morning Animals on this Friday, August 7th.
10: Happy Friday and happy football season. It is officially underway, although you have to wait till next Thursday for more exhibition football.
7: Just a reminder, Fansville nothing, really will happen.
9: Nothing on the weekend.
10: No, that's crazy.
9: They want to give you another weekend to be free.
10: Next Thursday night, tons of games, including my Las Vegas.
9: Phil, would you like to hear from the sheriff of Fansville, also one of the all-time villains of college football?
7: Absolutely.
9: Where was he on the list?
11: Number four.
9: Number four by Ryan McGee of ESPN. I believe this interview was with Channel 9. I want to give proper credit. They had some audio of Bosworth, who was in town recently. Might still be. He was at practice, I think, yesterday. There was some video that OU was putting out, but they caught up with him. And sure enough, like we had fun with the whole Fansville thing and the water tower and Norman. But in your mind, you're like, yeah, surely Bosworth had something to do with it. And I think he admits, yes, he did, in fact.
0: All right, so Fansville has always been fictional, but now it's getting a real landmark in Norman. What was your reaction when you heard that?
1: Well, I was surprised, but pleasantly surprised. They brought it up when we were shooting this season's commercials just last month, and a couple of producers came up. They teased me with it, and I said, no, you're not. They said, no, we're thinking about it. We got to get some things going. I said, really? I said, is it ironic that you're putting it in Norman? And he goes, no, we did it on purpose. So I'm glad that Norman is the house for it because it's perfect. I mean, the setting couldn't be better. And the shape of it, although it's a little bit rusted, but we'll fix that.
9: Okay, so there. I mean, that's a pretty wholesome answer. So he wasn't like pounding the table for it, but
7: no.
9: It fits. And we mentioned, I mean, we've joked about it, but it does fit. He did mention the rust on the water tower, but that's why they're putting that money up, man.
10: Clean that thing up, man.
9: Clean
10: it's
9: going
10: to be very nice.
7: The follow-up question is that cameraman still in your storage facility?
10: He's going to be up on top of that water tower now.
9: Yeah, will you let him go, please?
10: They don't have a tower cam. They have a guy with a camera on top of the tower.
7: Just dangling.
9: That goes back to the 30 for 30 deal on Boz where he had the...
7: It's filmed from the inside of a storage unit.
9: He had a human being inside the storage unit, yeah.
7: That wraps it up for us. We'll be back tomorrow morning, bright and early, Monday morning.
9: Come on in, Phil.
7: Starting at 5 a.m.
9: Make up for yesterday. Yeah, you got to work tomorrow.
10: I think 3 more free Saturdays. Is that it?
7: I think that's it.
10: And we're doing unsportsmanlike conduct?
7: Yes.
10: Enjoy, embrace.
7: We'll be back Monday morning, bright and early, starting at 5 a.m., whether you like it or not. In the meantime, enjoy what's left of your life.

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15: Traffic and more, heavy traffic at I-35 northbound between 12th Street, exit 118, and I-40 mile marker 126. Please make sure you buckle up and drive safe. That's Right Now Traffic, and I'm Tyler Adams.
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20: Welcome to The Drive on The Sports Animal, where we're going to be talking a lot of football. 28 days from Oklahoma, 29 days from Oklahoma State. Saw some NFL action last night. It wasn't the worst appetizer ever. I mean, there was some competent quarterback play on display last night, the Cardinals and Panthers game. MLB to talk about, some dominoes still to be knocked down in the NBA offseason. A lot to talk about. Probably not going to be talking about, I really thought this was the Little League World Series, Matt, but it's the Ocho. I got wiffle ball here in studio today. So if I'm distracted at all, I do like watching some wiffle ball because you can make that ball do some crazy things. Mm-hmm. So we got a lot going on here in studio today, and would love to talk with you, 405-900-WWLS. I got a question for people off the top. I heard Gideon discussing yesterday this list that Ryan McGee had put together. I just heard the Morning Animals talking about it as well. biggest villains in college football. I don't think we have to necessarily just limit this to college football. I think I'm going to go ahead and fold in pro football as well. But your top villains, one of the best things about sports, Matt, is it's just a story. You got your heroes, you got your villains, you got the conflict, you got the twists and turns. I mean, it's all completely unscripted, but it's like going to watch a movie. And I think the heroes and the villains are such a big part of sports. Who are your top villains? I've got a list, Matt. I've actually made almost like a I hate when people go, what's your Mount Rushmore of X? You know, I don't like that. I don't think that's the most inspired radio format ever. But I did come up with a top four that I think is going to trump a lot of people's list. I will reveal that a little bit later. But
5: cool.
20: Just so I don't step on anybody's answers here. So let us know what you got. Top villains for you. Or just top villains, period. You think objectively this dude is a villain. Or if it's personal, then by all means, we'd love to hear from you. 405-900-9957. 405-900-WWLS. The sport has definitely had some villains over the years. Baker Mayfield did not make the list. I figured he would be a lock for that. Caleb Williams did make the list.
5: You saw that Baker Mayfield was in the dishonorable mentions, right?
20: The dishonorable mentions.
5: Yeah, that's
20: I
5: what
20: like
5: McGee
20: that.
5: Has here. Yeah.
20: So he just missed.
5: Yes.
20: He just missed the list. I mean, one of the more polarizing college football figures in a long time, along the same lines as Johnny Manziel, who did make the list. Did Steve Spurrier top the list?
5: He was number one.
20: Is that a little strange to you, or does that make sense?
5: No, that makes sense, definitely. I'm not casting any aspersion on him as a person. I'm just saying this guy, you want to talk about somebody who would come up with the perfect zingers for Florida's rivals, calling Florida State Free Shoes University after agents were allowing Florida State guys to go to Foot Locker and take what they want. And then for him to say, you can't spell the word citrus without UT.
20: Oh, yeah.
5: And for people that may not know this, the Citrus Bowl is a good bowl, but it was, at the time he said it, it was where the third place team in the SEC went. So you had the Sugar Bowl, and then I forget the other bowl in between there. But anyway, the third place team in the SEC, that's where at the time you went to the Citrus Bowl. And so the gist there is that Tennessee was, you know, not a top level team in the SEC.
20: Got it. He was kind of the proto Lane Kiffin, wasn't he? Like he was the Neanderthal that came before, and now Lane Kiffin has kind of taken up that
5: same. A little.
20: I don't know who else would be the equivalent to somebody like that that's that outspoken even about other teams.
5: Yeah, I can see that a little bit, although, you know, it's not like Spurrier just bounced around from place to place. It's not like Spurrier got fired by a bunch of iconic places like Tennessee and Southern Cal and the Oakland Raiders and all that.
20: No, that's not the comparison. Just the outspokenness, I guess. I didn't expect him to get number one. If you had told me he was on the list. By the way, Lane is number two. Johnny Manziel, three. What were you going to say?
5: No,
20: the Boss, number four. Mm-hmm. 1990 Miami, number five. Notre Dame, number six on this list. Number seven is ESPN itself, which I thought that was
5: pretty cute.
20: Pretty funny inclusion. Tim Tebow, which is interesting to me. That's just overexposure, isn't it? Oh, I heard that song too many times. I hate it. That's me with Nickelback. I heard it too many times.
5: I don't like it with Tebow. You hear different things about Tebow. I know what his public persona is. There are those that might debate that a little bit, but whatever. It's his business, not mine.
20: I mean, he seems like a good dude. I mean,
5: does,
20: I don't really know.
5: He does
20: I mean,
5: seem like a
20: I
5: good
20: guess
5: guy.
20: You could say he is inauthentic, and you don't buy it. And I guess I could get from that standpoint. But he does so many great things. I don't think Tim Tebow should be on this list,
5: I really don't think so either.
20: At a point in time, Matt, I was right there with everybody else, just because you saw too much of him.
5: I don't. Yeah, I don't.
20: But now, not so much.
5: Think he's necessarily a villain, at least not to me. I think the fact that so many people wanted to make him a deity, it seemed, because he did have a and still does have a really good reputation. He does a lot of good things. I think he still like leads a group, does mission trips all over the place and helping people out that are way less fortunate than him. And so I think it is the line I'll always remember is when they're playing Oklahoma in the national championship game, and like every broadcast team for that 2 or 3 year period, just gushing over the guy. And there was a lot to gush over. He was a tremendous college player. had a fantastic reputation. But the line I think that I know a lot of the people I talked to, Matt, that really set people kind of over the edge was when Tom Brenneman goes, if you just spend 5 minutes around Tim Tebow, you're going to be a better person. And I can remember hearing that and thinking, oh boy, that's not going to go. And of course, it's not going to go over well here because he was the starting quarterback of a team that beat OU for a national title. I understand that. I tend to agree with you. I don't think he's a villain. In fairness, I'm not totally convinced that the public reputation totally matches everything based on conversations I've had. But again, that's none of my business. I don't consider him a villain.
20: And nobody's perfect, and I don't know Tim Tebow. I don't know what's in his heart, and I never will, by the way. But I think that speaks to something on this list. You got to be really, really good to become a villain.
5: Well, that's
20: you have
5: the deal.
20: To be relevant to become a villain. You can't just be some idiot who's out there and terrible because nobody's going to care about you. It's like the success has to come along with that.
5: There's no four string deep snappers that are villains. Who was it said recently? You know, they don't boo people who can't play. I forget who said that recently, but they're not booing nobodies.
20: Yeah, no point taken. I mean, there's a lot of Thunder fans around here who were there's a lot of consternation around the dialogue around your team, and nobody cared about the Thunder when they were at 10th seed. It was when you kind of became overexposed to them and you start to learn about them a little bit more, and then you start to become frustrated about their positioning in the league, and then the hate comes. So that's you have to have that first, and then the villainry comes after that.
5: The quote I always bring up from Isaiah Thomas, it's a great quote. If you're winning, you're going to affect people's emotions. And that goes for people that are rooting for you and people that don't root for you. You're going to stir things up inside of people when you're winning, and Tim Tebow did a lot of winning, like it or not.
20: Deion Sanders, number 9, interesting because he had two different villain eras. Like some people have like a redemption arc, like they come back around and become like a hero after they were a villain. Deion lived long enough to see himself become a villain twice.
5: You know, but it's interesting because Deion as a college football player, I'm just barely young enough to not remember him when he was at FSU. So I understand that he had a tendency once he got into professional sports to rub people the wrong way. I guess I just never really viewed Deion as a villain. I mean,
20: recently. Some of the stuff that he was saying at Colorado. I mean, he drew the ire of a lot of people whenever he. You personally, I can get that, but a lot of people viewed him as a villain.
5: Yeah, I don't know. I don't view him in that light. He has always been very brash. He has always been very confident, very flashy. I do know this. I know it when he first got to the major leagues in baseball, and he was calling himself Primetime. I remember I heard Steve Sachs one time say, "Let's see how you play first before we start calling you Primetime." And there was the deal when he broke it in with the Yankees, Matt, before he got to the Braves. So we've all seen this if you've seen any baseball, like the bat rack in the dugout, and you put the bat in, and lots of times it has your number on the knob of the bat, you know, number 21. So whoever's 21 knows, or 24 or 25, Barry Bonds knows that's his bat or whatever. On the knob of Deion's bat, when he first got to the Yankees, he was putting the dollar sign. And early on in his career, when he would step into the batter's box, he would kind of, in the dirt, make the dollar sign, and that rubbed people a little bit the wrong way. I don't know. I guess maybe I'm not playing along with the spirit of this. Deion was certainly flashy. I never really viewed him as that much of a villain.
20: Well, I mean, I don't agree with number 10 on this, Caleb Williams. I mean, I
5: really don't either.
20: I don't really see him as anybody. I mean, he might. You might not like his painted nails. You might not like his persona on social media and things like that. You probably didn't like that he followed Lincoln Riley out to USC, but I think everybody probably expected that to happen. And now that's just what everybody in college football is doing.
5: The 10th biggest villain in the history of college football, Caleb Williams? Yep. I mean, I would need to come up with my own list, but that doesn't ring true.
20: I've got four here that I think trump most people on this list. And again, I'll reveal that, but you can go ahead and throw that in there. Like one, four, you know, you can make your own top 10 if you want to. We'll read it. 405-900 WWLS 405-900-9957. Top villains in college football. We'll wait for some responses there.
5: By the way, thank you to Curtis, who says it was Jordan Walker, the Cardinals right fielder, after the home run derby, said they don't boo nobodies. So thanks to Curtis. I knew it was something recent.
20: That's true. That's exactly right. Does there really need to be another season of Ted Lasso, by the way? Something I was thinking about last night. Well, like, I thought that show was over, and everybody, even the people on the show, thought it was over. And now they're back. And I've heard mixed reviews on this season. This seems to me like an example of a show that could have ended and just stayed gone.
5: I got to be honest with you. I've never seen an episode. I've heard the name Ted Lasso, but I've never watched it.
20: You've got to be in the far minority to seen an episode of Ted Lasso. It is, Matt. It's pretty funny. It's cute. It's very optimistic, which there's a lot of stuff out there which is not very hopeful. And I always think about Woody Guthrie, Once Upon a Time. He's like, a song without hope is not a song at all. So I kind of like that aspect of it. You know, I like looking on the bright side of things. But after a while, it was just too, like, a donut is good, right?
5: Yes.
20: Two donuts is good.
5: Yes.
20: A dozen donuts in one sitting, probably going to get sick.
5: Probably, you know, that's a little
20: too much. That's too much sugar. And that's kind of where I'm at with Ted Lasso. It's like, I thought enough was enough. And at a certain point, I was like, I'm good. Like, I don't feel like I need to watch more of the show. But they have another season coming out. I think it's already out, actually. And I might check it out, just to be fair. I got some paternity leave coming up where I'll be sitting up at like 4 a.m. and looking for something to watch. Yeah. So I'm sure I'll check it out at some point, just to be fair to it. But to me, that seems like the example of a show that did not need to continue. The other thing I was going to bring up to you, Matt, is did you see the Madden trailer yesterday? And I'm not talking about the video game. I'm talking about the movie that Nick Cage is going to be in which he plays John Madden.
5: So you're also not talking about Cale Gundy's cat named Madden.
20: I'm not talking about Cale Gundy's Bengal cat named Madden, who is beautiful
5: animal. I have seen, I saw some previews of that like a long time ago. Like I have seen some previews of
20: I think
5: of
20: there were
5: that
20: some
5: movie.
20: Still images out there of like what Nick Cage would look like. And look, any Nick Cage movie, good or bad, I still think is always really interesting because it's Nick Cage. I've really enjoyed some objectively terrible movies just because Nick Cage was in it before. It's got an interesting cast: Christian Bale, Catherine Hahn, John Mulaney, Sierra Miller. I think Shane Gillis is in it. Probably even missing some people there. The number one tell that a movie is not going to be any good at all is when they have plans to release it in theaters, and then eventually they're like, "Eh, scrap that. Straight to streaming, baby." And that's where it's going. It's going straight to Amazon Prime.
5: Oh,
20: they're not
5: so
20: even releasing that in theaters.
5: It's not going to theaters?
20: That movie's going to be bad. That movie is going to be really, really, really bad.
5: I love John Madden. Could talk about John Madden all day long. I think it's a shame that there's a generation that only knows him from the video game or only knows him from, you know, the boom and the tough acting, ten acting and all that stuff, because John Madden was a whale of a football coach. I don't know if there's anybody that loved the sport as much as John Madden ever. So I'm a big, big fan of John Madden. We've talked about this before, though. Movies that come out about real life or television shows that come out about real life people that are not documentaries, but that are, you know, stuff like this. Or like, was it Winning Time about the Lakers?
20: The HBO dramatized version of that.
5: Yes. Stuff like that. I'm not crazy about, just because it some of that stuff can just be eye rolling. Like a few weeks ago, you're talking about the Iron Claw, and some of the people who were portraying some of the people in the Iron Claw, it was just eye rolling. I mean, the guy they had portraying Ric Flair.
20: The Ric Flair was the one that stood out to me. Yeah, that almost took me out of the whole thing.
5: I totally understand. Totally agree. So stuff like that, I'm not crazy about. I don't know if I would sit down to watch this. I mean, I've seen enough about John Madden when it comes to like documentaries and the football life and all that, you know?
20: Yeah, it doesn't need to be a documentary if it's a dramatized version. Like, I don't need everything to be exactly the same. I understand, you know what, even documentaries aren't portraying a full version of
5: the
20: truth.
5: Oh, that's right.
20: If they did, they would all be like 8 hours long, you know, if you really did that. And so
5: you
20: have to make some decisions in the way you make it. But when you watch this trailer, it is about over a minute of Nick Cage just sitting there and talking about his role and what he likes about John Madden. And there's maybe 10 seconds of footage from the actual movie.
5: That might be a tell too.
20: It is 100% a tell that this movie is going to be terrible. It's going to be awful, and they're skipping the theater release. So that's probably not going to be worth watching.
5: I hate to hear that.
20: Out of the 405, there were terrible movies because Nick Cage was in it. He's an awful actor. I didn't say he was a good actor. I just said he was interesting.
5: Yeah, you just said you enjoy the movies he's in.
20: He at least makes it entertaining, whether it's good or bad. Like, sometimes, you know, you can't look away from a train wreck.
5: But I mean, yeah.
20: And that's exactly what some of those movies are.
5: I mean,
20: so
5: look,
20: this might be one of those.
5: I'm no casting, whatever they call it, casting agent or whatever, but if I was thinking about somebody to portray John Madden, I go thinking Nick Cage. I don't know. What I saw, the snippets that I saw, I wasn't buying it.
20: I don't think it's, I think it's going to be one of the worst movies of the entire year. Christian Bale as Al Davis, like just in a vacuum, that's pretty interesting. You know, I would want to see what that looks like, but I've got no hope for this movie. You do not do that when the movie is going to be any good at all. Go straight to video. That's like the straight to VHS, what it used to be. Now it's straight to Amazon Prime.
5: Right.
20: So that's not going to be good at all. All right, 405-900-9957. We posed the question a minute ago. Biggest villains in, you know, this ESPN list is college football. I think it would be no fun if we didn't fold in the NFL, too. So if you got some NFL villains you'd like to throw in there, just biggest top football villains, period. Some of these guys have villain arcs in both. So let us know what you think. I'll reveal my list, which I think is going to probably trump most people, to be honest with you. But we'll talk about it when we return here. 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
20: Welcome back to the Drive of the Sports Animal. 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If you'd like to join in, 405-900-9957. Like this text on the 405, I'm turning off my radio until you stop talking about Ted Lasso. How will they know when we stop talking about Ted Lasso? They turn off the radio. So
5: must be clairvoyant, I guess.
20: I guess so. They just know. They just
5: I apologize for not having anything to offer that conversation. I've never seen an episode. Like, if you put a quiz in front of me, about a 10-question quiz, it better be multiple choice, or otherwise I'm not even going to be able to guess an answer correctly. I apologize.
20: I'm not saying it's not worth watching. I just don't know if there needed to be a fourth season of it.
5: So, in other words, you think commerce is trumping art in that discussion?
20: It happens so many times. Yeah, so many shows, right, have you watched where you're like, okay, that went on a little bit too long. Like rare are the shows that end when they need to and then just stay gone. Breaking Bad was one of those for me. I thought that show just got better and better and better until it hit a fever pitch, and then boom, they got out of there and it was done. Now they came back with a spinoff, Saul Goodman. Or Better Call Saul is what it was called. And that was great. That was awesome. They even had a movie. So, you know, it's not as if they totally stopped. So maybe that's a little bit different. My favorite show of all time is The Leftovers on HBO. That show definitely ended at the high point and then didn't come back. It was just it. It was three seasons in and out, and it got better and better and better until it ended on a high point. But rare are those shows that end when they need to. Game of Thrones, the ultimate example of a show that went way too long, and once it lost its source material, it was done. It was over. Like, once they ran out of books, it got a little messy towards the end there. It almost kind of like invalidates all of the time you spent watching the show, even though it did hit some really high notes. The end just left such a bad taste, at least in my mouth. Let's get to the villains conversation on our Johnny's text line, 405-900-9957. Of the 405, Johnny Manziel, Nick Saban. Les Miles got brought up. He was definitely a villain to people at points in time.
5: Well, to
20: the OU and OSU fans at points in time.
5: Yeah, to fans around here for different reasons. I mean, LSU, I guess, fired him. So I guess at the end, there were some Tiger fans that weren't crazy about him, although he was a national championship coach. Maybe to some Michigan fans who thought that he, you know, when Miles was kind of at his peak, that thought he was going to go home to Michigan. Yeah, I kind of always got to look. I understand if you're a hardcore OU fan and they beat OU in 2001, big upset. And then in the summer, he says, should have beat them by more. I can understand. But again, that what happened? He won. He got OSU going again, you know, so that's why. There's been other coaches and throughout OSU's history that I don't think OU fans consider that much of a villain.
20: Yeah, no doubt. Steve from Albuquerque says, as a Georgia football fan, Tebow is number one. As a person, he's nowhere anywhere on my bad list. Lincoln Riley got brought up. We knew that would happen. Somebody tried to shoehorn Wimby into this conversation. This is a football conversation. It's not a basketball conversation. I know you guys don't like Wimby. I know that's the case.
5: That's how much of a villain he is, that he plays in the NBA and is one of the biggest villains in the history of American football. That's how big of a villain he is.
20: Yeah, no doubt. And he's a big villain towards Thunder fans. League-wide, I wonder if he will... Like, I think some of his actions in the postseason probably soured people on him.
5: I think so, yeah.
20: And in that Knicks series, you know, there's a lot of people watching and people were getting after him.
5: Well, so I mean, the way he was, you know, hog tying Brunson, and was it Ananobi? Who was the other guy? He just was going, in my opinion, way over the line.
20: Oh, whenever he did that weird step into him.
5: Oh, yeah, when he tried to take out the guy's knee. Yeah, right.
20: Yeah, so, yeah, I guess he's probably headed that direction. Out of the 405, this is really big of this texture. I don't even have any bad feelings towards Caleb anymore. I hope the Bears do good. So, you know, that's the thing. I think time can take some of the bite out of for you. And so, like, the more recent ones are probably going to be higher in your mind. Kevin Durant also made an appearance again. the real estate that these guys are taking up in your brain, I understand. I completely get it.
5: You realize if Kevin Durant did not do what he did July 4th of 2016, we probably have not enjoyed the last year or two as much. Would you care to say that's the case or not?
20: So you're saying the Thunder don't win a championship if Kevin Durant?
5: I'm saying who knows how it plays out.
20: In the last couple of years, at least they don't. Yeah, no. I mean, no doubt about it, because that kind of set the dominoes falling for that Shea trade, and Kevin leaving led to Russ resigning, led to them trading for Paul George, led to them trading away Paul George, led to them trading away.

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3: Obviously, I've never met Ricky. I'm sure I never will, but I don't know. Ricky's an interesting guy. I think maybe villain, I think, is too harsh. I don't know. I would wonder, Matt, how important football was to him. And when you see somebody that is that talented, Heisman Trophy winner, you know, well, I mean, the Saints traded away their entire draft for him when Ditka was there. To see somebody that is not, doesn't appear on the outside anyway to be all that committed to football, I think that can rub some people the wrong way, but I think villain's going a little too far.
4: He's got Ocho Cinco on there, outspoken, talented, villain. It's interesting. The Patriots, definitely villains. Aaron Rodgers, yeah, depends on who you ask, but Ben Roethlisberger, I think entirely due to one incident, right? I mean, I can't really think of any other reason to dislike Ben Roethlisberger or to characterize him as a villain besides whenever he was accused of...
3: Yeah, the incident
4: stuff that he was accused of. I don't want
3: in the bathroom,
4: speak clumsily about it because I don't quite remember the particulars, but you know what I mean. And then Richard Sherman. Yeah, at one point in time, Richard Sherman was hated. People did not like Richard Sherman.
3: He's pretty outspoken. I guess I see that. Maybe I'm just being too nice and too forgiving today. Maybe that's my problem. But yeah.
4: It's Friday. I mean,
3: Richard Sherman could hit a nerve, but he could also back it up. And again, to steal another line from Pat, you don't go to Stanford because you're a dumbass. I mean, he pretty smart guy. Now, smart guys can hit a nerve too, I guess.
4: Diego Pavia. I was waiting for that one because, again, like I think top of mind, more recent, the emotions are more, you know, I think people. What really bothered me about Diego Pavia last year, and I don't remember even what game it was, but it was a game that they were underdogs in, where he was practicing the kneel down ahead of the game.
3: Oh, I remember
4: that. I was like, okay, this guy.
3: I will say his social media reaction to when he didn't win the Heisman.
4: And where did he rank in the Heisman voters? Like, was he runner up at the Heisman?
3: I think so.
4: As a Heisman voter, like that's some big dishonor. Yeah, but he basically said "F you" to all the Heisman voters.
3: I wasn't crazy about that. Now,
4: as somebody who voted him second for Heisman, I wouldn't be crazy about that either.
3: You are a Heisman voter, so you come after my boy, you come after me. I hate you. No,
4: that made me regret my vote. It legitimately did because I'm like, this guy is really talented and had a very good season. But come on, man.
3: That wasn't a good look. I'm guessing there might have been a beverage or two involved in that reaction. Just be my guess. Could be wrong, but you know.
4: Right now seems like a good time to bring up my list, Matt. I think people will have a hard time topping this. There's one in particular that is almost too easy, and it almost might be unfair, but we'll talk about it here. I cheated and threw the Brady and Belichick into the same bucket. But you could say the Patriots. But at one point in time, Matt, people were so sick of them just because they were contending for two decades straight.
3: Well,
4: you were too familiar with them, and
3: it was the cheating.
4: Deflategate, stuff that we didn't know about probably. Yeah. So fair inclusion?
3: I think so. Yeah, I do.
4: Okay. How has the name Art Briles not come up on our Johnny Starko Brother text line so far?
3: I'm speechless. I don't know.
4: Who, you know, and again, I never want to go too far. You don't know these guys. You don't know what's in their hearts and their minds and all that. But the amount of stuff that was tolerated at Baylor in the interest of winning football games was just disgusting and was actually putting people in the community at risk, trying to cover up some of that stuff and things that were going. So Art Briles, I think, needs to be on that list. What's Art doing these days? Is he still coaching?
3: He got a job somewhere.
4: He is the current head football coach at Eastern New Mexico University.
3: Right. Yep.
4: So that's what Art is doing these days. How did he not come up on the Johnny Starko Brother text line?
3: I don't have an answer for you.
4: I'm a little surprised that Connor Stallions didn't come up on the Johnny's text line. And I'm not trying to say like he's like top five of all time, but his name should come up.
3: He was in the dishonorable mentions for

0: McGee's article. He warranted discussion, but yeah, I haven't seen his name on the Johnny's Text Nation line.
1: It's crazy. It is crazy. And then the number one, I almost feel unfair throwing this out there, but like this is the first name that came to mind for me when I think about bad dudes who have existed in football. What about Jerry Sandusky? You know, again, that's almost like low-hanging fruit, but like that's like among the most evil of the people that will ever be in football.
0: And I know that Joe Paterno did a lot of good things up there and was very generous financially to the university and all, but Joe Paterno allowed all that. It was under his purview. I mean, and remember the investigation, you know, Paterno knew what was going on. So I always remember the quote from Paterno when he said something to the effect of, you know, I think he was asked like why he coached so long or whatever. And he said something to the effect of, I don't want to give college football over to the Barry Switzers and Jackie Sherrills of the world. And then you find out what was going on at Penn State and you find out that he knew a lot of what was going on at Penn State and did nothing about it.
1: He ought to probably be in there, too,
0: I mean,
1: as
0: yeah,
1: well.
0: I, you know, if you want to make them a tag team, then I wouldn't have a problem with that.
1: But yeah.
0: Sandusky's the one that committed the act.
1: That whole thing, yeah, but knowing about it and covering it up, it's almost even, I don't want to say that's even worse, but that's pretty bad.
0: Here's pretty a name bad. That has come up that we haven't mentioned, or at least unless you said it and I didn't hear it. Aaron Hernandez has to be on this list. If we're talking about football villains.
1: Yeah, villains do murder people.
0: Yeah,
1: that is what villains do.
0: If you murder someone, I think he puts you in that category.
1: Antonio Brown. Oh, yeah, there's been a whole bunch of things with Antonio Brown.
0: Right.
1: So I think it's an interesting conversation. Probably just to lighten it up, someday we need to have like the heroes of college football list. But that tends to be more of like who my favorite teams are, who my favorite
0: so
1: players
0: are. So I'm guessing that McGee's list was kind of, how can I categorize this, it was kind of in the they hit a nerve, but they weren't just evil people, you know what I'm saying? Because I mean I think even Ryan McGee, if he was making a list of, if he was taking the word villain literally, then some of these names that you have mentioned would be on there.
1: It just totally depends on your criteria.
0: Yeah, right.
1: That's why I almost felt bad about putting that in there, but I'm like, man, if I'm thinking about bad people who have been in football, I mean that is top of the tops.
0: Tough to top Sandusky.
1: Top of the tops. All right. Been a little bit heavy here so far, but just to kind of wrap it up, Romanowski was mentioned, Al Davis was mentioned.
0: Yeah, Romanowski, he tend to hit a nerve a little. I mean, when he spat, was it J.J. Stokes or who was it that he spit in the guy's face? Yeah, I mean, terrific football player and all, but I was never a big fan of him.
1: Brett Favre got mentioned because of the
0: photography,
1: the money. Well, not they didn't even mention that. They mentioned some of the accusations against him with the welfare money in Mississippi and all that, the mishandling of funds and all the scandal around that. That's pretty low human behavior right there. That would make you a villain.
0: Mm-hmm.
1: That'd make you a villain to me. All right, appreciate the input on our Johnny Starker Brother text line. We got a few texts that were outside of that. We'll weave those in the show as we go on here. But when we come up next here. Which NFL players are under the most pressure this year? Matt and I will talk about that coming up next year on The Drive here in studio today on The Animal.
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1: Very nice, Matt. Matt here in studio today, this Friday.
0: Offspring does not get enough credit.
1: No, absolutely not.
0: Really good band.
1: I mean, anywhere else but this show, I would say, they get less credit than they deserve.
0: Yes, that's right.
1: But we'll make sure they get the credit they deserve. In hindsight, turning the villain discussion into who did the worst things off the field, probably not the spirit of the conversation. So hand up, that's on me. But that's where my brain went. Because if we're going there, then OJ is on that
0: well,
1: list, too.
0: Yeah, he would probably be in that conversation as well.
1: I didn't do it, but if I did, this is how I would do it. That's literally what he wrote about. So I want to talk about the players under the most pressure this year. And it seems like everything's list-oriented today, but I saw a list by Fox Sports, and they listed that Jalen Hurts as the quarterback with the most approved this season.
0: That's so dumb.
1: And I thought, there are quarterbacks that are not on this list who have way more to prove than Jalen Hurts.
0: Oh, litany of them.
1: And you know, Matt, I'm a Dak apologist, but right. He's not mentioned on the list.
0: Oh, that's crazy.
1: Hasn't played a conference title game.
0: I mean, it's at least crazy for him to say that he doesn't have more to prove than Jalen Hurts is laughable.
1: Jalen's number many one others. Over anybody on this
0: that's
1: list.
0: Ridiculous.
1: Justin Herbert, I think, has plenty to prove this year. I mean, he's got excuses, offensive line and injuries. I know that he's got plenty of arm talent, but at some point you got to put it together. You know, Lamar Jackson is listed below him, as is Justin Herbert. I think Joe Burrow, Matt, has a lot to prove this year. You got to stay on the field, man. I mean, like, he made a Super Bowl 5 years ago, and I think people are still kind of giving him the benefit of the doubt based on that, when this is a league where we move on quicker than that. If we're talking about which players have the most to prove or which players have the most pressure, there are six quarterbacks right now in this league, Matt, who have won a championship as the starting quarterback. The guy who is number one on this list is one of those guys.
0: Wow.
1: His resume speaks for itself. Yeah. Jalen Hurts being number one on this list is laughable.
0: That's laughable. Absolutely laughable.
1: They got Lamar number two, and I think Lamar has plenty to prove.
0: I think Lamar has to be up there.
1: Let's see where Josh Allen is.
0: We'll say Josh Allen's on this list. Got to be up there.
1: I don't see any Josh Allen on this list. And to me, honestly, like Lamar and Josh, and even Joe Burrow to a point, We know what kind of quarterbacks they are, and if they have good surroundings, if they stay healthy, they can lead a team to the Super Bowl. So to me, you know, those guys have a lot to prove. No, but if we're talking about quarterbacks, then they should at least be in the conversation.
0: They don't have a lot to prove in terms of finding out how good of a football player they are, but they do have a lot to prove in terms of leading a team to a championship. Like it or not, the quarterback gets probably a little more credit or a little more blame than what he deserves. And I mean, Jalen, I don't understand why people don't have a better opinion of Jalen Hurts. I don't get it. I really don't.
1: I mean, if we're looking at numbers, you know, does he have as many passing yards, as many passing touchdowns? A lot of these guys, no. And I think that stuff is important. I think winning a lot of football games is very important.
0: That's kidding. To
1: me is the most important result, and that should be factored in. You know, they say the rhetoric around him is alarming, given his individual success and the team success. Despite leading the franchise to a pair of Super Bowls where he outplayed Mahomes, the Eagles' sagging passing game with Brown as the featured playmaker has raised concerns about his long-term effectiveness as a pocket passer. He's got to adapt to another system while dealing with outsized expectations from a fan base that is frustrated by their offense. He needs a strong 2026 campaign to silence the boo-birds and the naysayers and maybe could save his head coach's job, if not his own. That's going a little bit too far. To me, it's C.J. Stroud. If you want to put Bryce Young in there, too, those guys are both in the same situation. They're fifth-year quarterbacks who are awaiting an extension and could get an extension or could move on from those. Like, those are the guys who have a lot to prove if we're talking about quarterbacks. They have Puka Nacua as third on this list, Matt. I almost think that has to be an off-field consideration as much as it is on the field because he's become, you know, There's been some reporting off the field and checked into rehab in the offseason at a point in time.
0: I don't have anything. He doesn't need to prove anything to be on the field. The field, maybe. Some of his decision-making that was even happening during the season last year involving certain things, certain videos he might have done some things in. Decision-making, maybe that, but on the football field, I don't know what he doesn't need to prove anything to me when it comes to what he does between the lines.
1: Extension eligible, so I can see how he's got it's a prove it year for him. Travis Hunter, you think he's got something to prove this year, or is that too early?
0: I don't know that Travis Hunter has maybe had the impact I thought he would have had yet. Now, he last year was his rookie year, right? Because he was at Colorado in 24.
1: Yeah, this is only his second year.
0: It might be a little bit early. Might be for him. I don't know that he had quite the impact I thought he would have had last year, but you know, if he doesn't accomplish a lot this year, doesn't make a big impact this year, then I think maybe at that point, probably fair to say, yeah, he's got something to prove.
1: So we'll see what that looks like. If he's going to be a true two-way player, I think he's going to play more on defense this year and some on offense this year, then he's got something to prove, I suppose. But George Pickens, man, I think that's a good thing on this list. Not that we have any doubts about his talent. It's just that he's on a one-year deal, essentially.
0: Well, yeah, he's going to play on the tag. And I do think because of some of the self-inflicted wounds that he had in Pittsburgh, I think it's one of the reasons why the Cowboys, you know, in addition to not wanting necessarily to put that much of a percentage of the salary cap into the wide receiver position, I think a lot of those things that came up in Pittsburgh, Matt, are why maybe the Cowboys didn't do that. So yeah, I can see Pickens again. Nothing to do with his football skills whatsoever, but there have been effort concerns. There have been attitude concerns in the past. Really wasn't much of that at all last year with the Cowboys. Maybe Matt, a time here or there where he cameras might have caught him not hustling or whatever. I don't think he's the only one that falls into that category. I can see that a little bit. Sure.
1: A couple of the guys that they had on this list, since we were talking about the Cowboys, they had DeMarvion Overshawn on this list, and I like that.
0: Can he stay healthy, man? You know,
1: and this is the final year of his rookie deal, so they need everything, especially without Micah Parsons. You know, in the middle of that defense, they say, you know, they need his playmaking prowess, and he needs to not miss. He has missed 32 games, Matt, and has played in 19, to your point.
0: Yeah, yeah.
1: So whenever you've missed more games than you played in, yeah, that's something where you need to prove that you can stay healthy. If he's healthy and he's productive, that's a difference maker for this Dallas team. And we talked plenty about this defense, man. If they're just representative, if they're just average, I think that this team is going to be a playoff team.
0: And if he's healthy and produces, he's going to like his contract next time it comes, you know, after the year. He's going to like what's on his contract, I think, if he can do those things.
1: I don't mind the inclusion of Kenneth Walker on this list either. You know, signed a three-year, $45 million with the Chiefs, and I think, Matt, they're going to lean on him, especially early. We're going to have a little discussion coming up here at 10:25 about teams that will bounce back in the NFL, and I think the Chiefs are an easy one to include on that list, but they will lean on Kenneth Walker early. Do you realize that Kansas City, Matt, since Mahomes has been a starter, has never had a 1,000-yard rusher? The last time they had a 1,000-yard rusher was Mahomes' rookie year, whenever he sat behind Alex Smith. So
0: I would not have guessed that.
1: If he can be that guy, then that would be huge. And he can be that guy. The question is can he stay on the field? And Kenneth Walker was healthy for the Super Bowl run last year. That was excellent. But he's had some injuries over his career.
0: I guess that, yeah, I guess that would be the question. Can he stay healthy? Because from a football standpoint, again, that someone I don't really have a lot of question about how talented he is. Maybe the health, I can see where they're going with that.
1: Yeah, I certainly can as well. So those are some of the players, according to Fox Sports, who are under the most pressure this season. 405-900-WWLS. It's 405-900-9957. Johnny Stark, a brother, text line, and our Lucky Star line. We'll come back. Got a couple audio clips to play when we return here on the Sports Animal.
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1: We'll have some time coming up here in 15 minutes to talk with you on our Johnny's text line, Lucky Star line. 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About a month away from college football here in the state, 34 days from the NFL. Did you catch any of the Hall of Fame game last night or highlights?
0: Yeah, very little.
1: Every year I go, this is the year I'm going to watch the whole thing. And every year something comes up where I'm like, last night it was like getting nursery ready and doing laundry and stuff like that. So didn't watch the whole thing, but like I thought Carson Beck.
0: What an excuse.
1: Looked decent. Haynes King scored a walk-off touchdown in that one.
0: Yeah, that was kind of cool.
1: I like Haynes King from Georgia Tech. So, yeah, that was...
0: By way of A&M, I think. Wasn't he at A&M for Georgia Tech, I think?
1: That's exactly right. They played that 8-overtime game, Georgia and Georgia Tech did, remember? And he was a big part of that, where I think Georgia Tech was down big early in that game and then came storming back. I saw Drew Brees getting interviewed last night, and he had his son on there. I guess all his sons are wide receivers, which is kind of funny how that works out. I saw Vinatieri getting interviewed, and that was really cool. I didn't get to see the Larry Fitzgerald interview. I wish I had. Larry Fitzgerald strikes me, Matt, as a guy who would have been successful at whatever he chose to do.
0: 100%.
1: Diplomat, engineer, football player, motivational speaker, anything.
0: Field of medicine, you name it.
1: Like, Larry Fitzgerald is so smart and so well-spoken.
0: Top-notch dude.
1: Really easy to root for, isn't he? But really, really
0: was for me.
1: For.
0: Yeah, and
1: that was a fun Heisman year whenever he was.
0: Oh, in 04 with, you know, the year that No, 03, I think it was.
1: It was 2003.
0: Yeah, Jason White
1: won it.
0: And he was
1: runner-up to Jason White.
0: Right.
1: Yep.
0: Right.
1: That's exactly right. But obviously, he was the Biletnikoff guy. So I didn't get to see his interview last night, but still pretty cool. We have the NBA offseason still waiting on some dominoes to be knocked down there. MLB stretch run, lot to talk about here on The Drive on the sports
0: scene. Larry Fitzgerald was almost the hero in one of the more memorable Super Bowls ever until Roethlisberger and San Antonio Holmes that caught that pass in the corner?
1: In the corner of the end zone?
0: Where Roethlisberger threw it like over three Cardinals. I still don't know how Roethlisberger was able to fit that football in.
1: It's 35 seconds left. And it was
0: incredible.
1: Yeah, back of the end zone to San Antonio Holmes. I was in Waterloo, Iowa watching that. That was one of those moments where like I don't always remember everything as well as I could, but that was one of those like I remember exactly where I was. That's some country in or something like that. Watching that on a really tiny TV, and my mind was blown.
0: Well, I'll always remember where I was. I was with my grandma and grandpa, and that was okay. So my day that day, the Thunder, that was the first year the Thunder were here. And not only did they have a game that afternoon, but they also, I think that game went to overtime against Sacramento. It was out in Sacramento. And my entire life, Matt, the two football games I always watched with my grandfather was the Super Bowl and the Rose Bowl. Always watched them. I mean, unless one of us was deathly ill.
1: You watched the granddaddy of them all with your granddaddy?
0: Absolutely.
1: It's awesome.
0: I never missed it.
1: It's awesome.
0: I say never missed it. Like I said, unless one of us was really sick. And so I was up here, you know, helping out, you know, producing the game, and I'm just like, can this game get over already? So I finally made it to Grandpa's house at half, and we watched the second half together. But that was the last Super Bowl I got to watch with Grandpa. The next year, let me put my timeline together here. The next year, I think, was the year that the Saints beat the Colts. I was in the hospital for that Super Bowl. I'll also never forget that one. And then the following year, Grandpa was sick, didn't get to watch it, and then he passed away. So that was the last Super Bowl I ever got to watch with Grandpa. So that's another one. I'll never forget where I was when that took place.
1: Got some sentimental value. Yeah. It's tough, man, when those Thunder games run long and you want to watch the Super Bowl or whatever. For some reason, it seems like they play the Kings every other Super Bowl Super Bowl Sunday.
0: Right.
1: I don't know why that is. By the way, we're not too far here. Usually the NBA schedule gets released like middle of August. And so we'll see what that looks like. And then, you know, we're going to have to find out what the Thunder's plans are to broadcast these games. And there are plans. Okay, I'm just telling, like, they will be somewhere. I'm just interested to see where
0: they're not going
1: to
0: go dark.
1: Yeah, no, there's no chance of that. Okay, but like people are worried. They're like, hey, Fanduel's going away. Like, how am I going to watch my team? Like, you will be able to watch them, and there are options. But we'll know about that. I would imagine fairly soon. I mean, we have to. You know, it's coming up.
0: It's funny you brought that up, because the other day I was scrolling through the guide on my TV, and it went from channel 36 to channel 38. I was like, what happened to channel 37?
1: It's like when you had a hotel and there's no 13th floor.
0: Yeah, that's right. Yeah.
1: There's no 13. Exactly. Go from 12 to 14 on the elevator.
0: Minute, what happened? And then I thought, oh yeah, that network is no longer around.
1: No longer around. So we'll see what that looks like, but that'll come out here usually mid-August is when that comes out.
0: No, actually what they're going to do is they're going to expand the arena to 200,000 seats, because they're not going to be on TV, so you're actually going to have to buy a ticket to watch. No, that's not
1: true. The good news is that a ticket in Cloud City is what they're going to call it now. City is down below. Cloud City is like level 20. It's only going to cost you like 50 cents, but you're going to need to bring the binoculars.
0: I've watched many a game from Cloud City up there in the... I don't know, the auxiliary media sitting or whatever.
1: Up there over by the TV production area.
0: I've
1: been up there.
0: I've spent many... actually watched a lot of the Hornet games up there. I'm quite familiar with Cloud
1: City. I'm blessed
0: City.
1: Enough to sit by Pinto and the stats guy. And the stats guy will give me all sorts of good stuff. And then I'll see Pinto like pounded on the table and look over at his notes, which are incredible.
0: I was going to say, can you read them? You can look over them, but you can't really read them.
1: No, if I were to look at them up close, I don't think I could.
0: That's
1: it's
0: what I'm
1: just
0: saying.
1: Like kind of his own. Yeah,
0: they're
1: much less
0: they're
1: like
0: written in Pentese.
1: Trying to leak over there, which is amazing. So that's coming up here soon. Got a little bit of an audio buffet here. It's been a while, Matt, since we visited the audio buffet.
0: I'm kind of hungry for this. This
1: Me
0: is
1: too.
0: Some good stuff today.
1: Me too. I think that we should start here with the Purdue athletic director. I don't know if the morning guys play this.
0: Oh,
1: I'm sure they did.
0: I think
1: if they didn't wear this out, then they missed an opportunity here. But for some reason, Purdue, despite the fact that they have not won a national championship of any kind in 16 years, okay, their national championship streak in any sport is old enough to drive at this point in time. But I thought about Mark Rogers. Why would you let facts get in the way of a good story?
0: Right.
1: And Purdue's new athletic director, Tommy McClellan, decided to take a shot at Indiana of all teams for some reason.
2: Every current student athlete will hear every recruit. Every current student athlete will hear this message repeatedly. We are here to win championships. If you don't want to win championships, go to Indiana.
1: What? Did he not see what happened? It's not been that long since Indiana won a national championship in football.
0: It's been 8 months, 7 months. Okay, so I
1: believe Purdue has 3 total national championships, by the way.
0: You're talking about combining all sports, right?
1: Indiana, yes. Indiana has a whole bunch.
0: So I understand the rivalry. I understand even an AD trying to, you know, needle the rival and all that. The timing of that statement has never been worse. They literally just went 16-0 and won a national championship. What the hell are you talking about? I mean,
1: that would have been an accurate statement any other time in college football history, and at any point in time, actually. You could say that, and it probably wouldn't have made waves. This is the worst. That was almost like I had to make sure that wasn't AI.
0: Right.
1: I had to make sure that wasn't fake. You can almost like I want to play that again and see if we can. And maybe I'm imagining things here, but I feel like you can tell in real time when he realizes what he had written down on his paper was actually ridiculous to say.
2: Every current student athlete will hear every recruit. Every current student athlete will hear this message repeatedly. We are here to win championships. If you don't want to win championships, go to Indiana.
1: It's like saying if you don't want to eat catfish, go to Oklahoma. Like they're actually like pretty well known for that.
0: And you hear a little bit, you know, some people chuckling in the background. But again, the time, a lot of humor is all about timing, and that ain't it. Okay, they just won one. Oh man, that's
1: if you don't like barbecue, go to Texas.
0: Yeah, right. No kidding.
1: No, it's everywhere. It's everywhere. I challenge anybody who's listening to the show right now to find me a dumber quote by an athletic director. 405-900-9957. I think that is it. There's just almost I almost lack words for that. Almost lack words for that. Scooby says he meant to add state at the end. At Indiana, state. Yeah, that would have worked a whole lot. That would have looked a whole lot better. That's going to be a bloodbath this year, by the way. Indiana and Purdue. Going to be a bloodbath.
0: You think Cignetti
1: final
0: may,
1: game of the season?
0: You think Cignetti may throw an extra touchdown pass in? Possibly.
1: I think he ought to, and it's not going to be anybody on the field's fault or the head coach's fault. It's the athletic director's fault.
0: Yeah, was
1: I'm very good at selective memory. I'm also good at short memory. Probably selective short memory too, but that beats even me.
0: Well, I love the quote. I don't hold a grudge, but I got a really good memory. Something tells me Cignetti might say. And look,
1: he was trying to be Cignetti saying that. By the way, don't you
0: think he was? Well, and look, I know Cignetti kind of stirred it up when he came in, and what didn't he say? Michigan and Ohio State suck. So does Purdue or something like that. But it's one thing to say that. It's another thing to say if you don't want to win championships, go to Indiana. But they literally just won one 7 months ago. You know, that would have worked 12 months ago, 24 months ago. It does not work in August of 2026.
1: That's amazing. Incredible. Let's move on here. We've got some baseball stuff here for you. Every so often we play some sound from the Phillies booth because John Kruk can go on some epic non sequiturs.
0: He's a treasure.
1: I mean, you never know when it's going to come, where it's going to come.
0: And where it's going to go.
1: It might be light. It might be heavy. They might be talking about the amount of pressure it takes to tear off a human ear. That was one of the clips that we played. And John told us, hey, you know, the same amount of strength it takes to open a pickle jar is about the same amount of pressure you need to tear off somebody's ear. I wouldn't have known that if not for John Kruk. I'm that totally useless information. I'm never going to employ that in my entire life, I would think. But it's good to know. So let me set this clip up for you a little bit here. Something strange happened in the Nationals and Phillies game. Washington, Matt, decided to pitch an opener. Not a closer, but an opener. Carson Palmquist, he started at the top of the Phillies lineup, and then they brought in Zach Little after just a single out was recorded. So guy starts the game, one out, then they bring in another pitcher. He goes on to pitch all the way through the seventh inning. And so that's where we pick up this clip, is where these two guys in the booth, is it Tom McCarthy alongside him?
0: It sounds right.
1: And John Kruk, play-by-play guy McCarthy and the color commentator John Kruk. That's where we pick it up, is where they're like trying to figure this out. And it somehow ends with John Kruk pondering his own existence and death.
4: Someday somebody will have to explain it to us. I guess part of it is he comes in, I mean, sometimes against the bottom of the order. So maybe it builds confidence because he gets the first few guys out. If you're a starting pitcher, you're
5: starting pitcher. Well, I hope I'm long gone before that day comes, before we get that explanation that might make sense.
4: That one's lined out to shortstop. Nunez makes the catch. One away. Bet 365 provides us with the odds for Brandon Marsh to hit a home run, plus 350. If I do get it, though, I'm going to somehow figure out how I can get it to you.
5: Yeah, just stick it in my casket.
4: Okay.
5: Unless I get cremated, then just put it in with me when they set me on fire, baby.
0: What?
4: Fly ball foul. Maybe I'll get it engraved on, you know.
5: Oh, yeah, my urn.
4: Urn, yeah.
5: Yeah.
4: Reason number one.
5: Yeah. I got a funny story about urn, I'll have to tell you when we're not on the air.
4: I was going to say it's not arable.
5: Oh, no.
4: Got Pete and Larry and Joe Kennedy and Dean and Christine up here in the booth, Jack. Owen, they're all on pins and needles waiting for this one.
5: It's a good one.
1: Yeah, and all of us too, by the way. That definitely involves somebody snorting somebody's ashes, right? Is that where your brain went, or I'd struggle to think of what else you could talk about with an urn that's not for air?
0: My brain went to a different place. I wish my brain had went to where yours went. I'll leave it at that.
1: You might have to tell me off the air what you were thinking.
0: I don't know if that would be something that the FCC would allow.
1: Fair enough. I'm not trying to get us in trouble on a Friday.
0: So do it on Tuesday.
1: Exactly.
0: Yeah, the opener. I'm still getting used to that concept. I understand to a certain extent why some people do it. Like, for example, Cade Horton, when he made his big league debut, it was in New York against the Mets, and the Mets had a really good top of the lineup with, I think, Soto and I think Pete Alonso, and so they wanted to give Horton kind of a soft landing. So the Cubs, I think it was Brad Keller, anyway, they had an opener that kind of got through the first inning, I think it was, maybe the first couple, but at least the first inning. So that way when Horton came in, he would start with the bottom of the Mets order. And they left him in several innings. I mean, he got plenty of the top of the order too, but they kind of wanted to give him a little bit of a soft landing. That I can understand. I can also understand, like, if, for example, out of your first three, maybe it's a right-hander's turn in the rotation. But let's say three of the top four guys in the lineup are left-handed. So maybe the manager wants to start off with a left-hander to go against some really good left-handed hitters, and then bring your starter in. I'm getting used to it. At one point, Matt, I kind of thought it was a little bit of overthinking and overmanaging, but I can see some merits to it at times. That is one new school idea in baseball that I can see the logic in.
1: At least you're a step above John Kruk. It made him think about dying and being burnt up and being put in an urn.
0: Yeah, and
1: that's where it made his mind go.
0: Yeah, that traveled far in a short amount of time.
1: Set me on fire, baby. That could be a great job. The Phillies booth is so entertaining that from time to time, the show last week tonight we'll play a montage of clips from the Phillies booth, and here's one of those.
6: The delightfully bizarre musings of Phillies color commentator John Kruk.
7: You know, I was thinking about this today, now that we have some time. Yeah. Like, why aren't we born with hair on our chest, men?
12: I don't know that.
7: Why does it wait till, like, you're, you know, 16, 17, 18, 20, whatever?
12: Yeah.
7: And then it starts growing. Like, where are those follicles dormant?
23: There's not a lot of shows I watch, but the kid, we banned him from one.
12: I'm not even going to ask which one it is.
23: Well, I can tell you.
12: All right.
23: Caillou.
12: Oh, okay.
23: All that kid did was complain.
7: We used to do stuff with ESPN down at Disney, like Animal Kingdom. They put us up. So the first day, I open up the shade. There's a dang giraffe looking in my window.
12: Really?
7: I'm like, what the hell is
12: this?
7: Did
12: you feed it anything?
7: I did not. I was scared of it. So Kenny Pierce decided, hey, I'd like to get my girlfriend to come up here. We go down there and pick her up. Her dad comes out with a dang shotgun trying to shoot at us.
12: Of course he does.
7: Did I ever tell you about playing the prison team and when I was playing winter ball? So I asked the catcher, I said, what did he do? He's out, he found his girlfriend cheating. He burned up her car with her and her boyfriend.
12: Oh, my God.
7: Oh, my God. Very uncomfortable at that.
0: that would get you sent down to the California Penal League that Ricky Vaughn was in.
1: Oh, my God. San Quentin, I think, is where that.
0: Yeah, no kidding.
1: Is where that was. There's even more we could play for you. Like, we could just, in fact, I think we ought to have that as a regular staple. It's just
0: probably should.
1: John Kruk's musings.
0: I mean, all Ricky Vaughn did was steal a car. He didn't set a car on fire with human beings in it.
1: I mean, you may have thought, wow, that was really graphic and really morbid. But he's dropping that in the top of the seventh against the San Diego Padres.
0: Right.
1: Is whenever he's talking about that. And it's not like a 12-1 game or anything like that.
0: No, it can be like a 3-2 game or something.
1: It doesn't matter. It doesn't matter with him. It doesn't matter.
0: Kruk's awesome.
1: Speaking of Phillies and broadcast, Matt, did you hear the fan who got a chance to call the game? This is like the Akron Zips kind of thing,
0: okay.
1: But instead of being able to call, be a manager, you get to jump into the radio booth and call some action.
0: The clip we're about to play, I have not heard. Now, the Cubs do that every year with their auction they do to raise money for ALS. Like, every year they auction off, you know, a fan gets to call a half inning in the booth or whatever. But I have not heard the Phillies fan do this, no.
1: So this, I mean, like, when you think of expectations for a fan who won an auction to join the Phillies radio booth and come in and do a game, like, probably your expectations are low, Matt, right? Because it sounds easy. Guys make it sound easy. It's not.
0: No.
1: Especially on the radio, because there's so much stuff that you have to constantly be reminding people of the inning and how many outs there are and the count and all these different things. And you can't forget to say that stuff because they can't see. This dude, his name is Lewis Kolb. He is a retiree.
0: Oh, so this is on the radio. Oh, see, they do it on TV with the Cubs. The radio is even tougher. Yeah.
1: Let me double check that. I believe this is the radio booth. Yeah,
0: okay.
1: It is the radio booth. So he jumped in the third inning with the regular broadcasters to call the game and really carried things and just crushed it. Here's what that sounded like.
8: We are headed to the third inning. Phillies on top 2-1, and we're pleased to welcome Lewis Kolb from Medford Lakes, New Jersey. He is our Phillies fantastic auction winner. He outbid the competition to spend an inning and do some play-by-play in the booth. And Lewis, welcome. Glad to have you here.
9: Thank you, Scott. It's a thrill to be here. It's a lifelong dream to be in the Phillies broadcast booth. So here we go. Painter with the first pitch to Ortiz. It's in there for strike one call. Phillies with two in the bottom of the second to take the lead. As we start the top of the third now, Painter delivers. It's bounced foul towards the Phillies dugout. And they count 1-1. Phillies winning the first two games of this series. One more to go tomorrow night, and then a three-game set with the Blue Jays over the weekend. Now, Painter delivers. It's a check swing. It's a called strike three. He got him. So Ortiz down.
0: That's not the first time he's done that.
1: That was just a selection. Here's what I got to tell you. It's not the first time he's done this. He has done play-by-play, Matt, for more than 3,000 rec league and school league games.
0: Yeah.
1: Not at any sort of high level.
0: Right.
1: But 3,000. And yeah, you can just tell the way that guy talks. Like, he's got a classic broadcaster voice.
0: Yeah, I was going to say, he's got some old school borderline, I'm not criticizing him, but borderline cheesy broadcaster in him. But that's okay. It's a lot better than I could do.
1: And he made a few mistakes. He messed up the count once. He mispronounced somebody's name. But like, on the whole, I think he did an excellent job. Now, what do you think that cost him? Like, if you just had to set an over under at the auction, what that cost him, what would you set that at? And I've got the number here.
0: You've got the number. I don't think it got up to six figures. I'll say 30,000.
1: You're a little high, actually. It's 22 grand, which is still a ton.
0: Oh, that's money I don't have for sure.
1: It's a guy who is retired and spends time subbing, you know, as a substitute teacher.
0: Okay.
1: And he said that he studied. And made a bunch of notes for the game, Matt. The problem was that his notes got soggy from walking to the ballpark whenever it was raining in the afternoon. So he had notes and they got rained on and got all soggy.
0: That's no good. Need a notebook. Need a folder.
1: That was really smooth, I thought. One last thing here. PCA is so good, Matt. Pete Crow Armstrong.
0: He's pretty good. Did you see how he scored the winning run yesterday?
1: It's just amazing. Just totally improbable.
0: Yeah. Just stole third and throw got away. And it was all because of how... fast he
1: how
0: is.
1: Dangerous
0: yeah,
1: he is
0: right.
1: Yeah, no, I mean, it's just an amazing. I've had so much fun watching him this year, Matt, more so than any other player I can remember for the Cubs in quite a while. We talked about this earlier in the week. I thought we would be fair to him and play the full context of this clip, because when you say a guy is a Babe Ruth denier, just like you would say somebody is like a moon landing denier,
0: right?
1: That sounds pretty bad. I wanted to listen to this in context. He's on a podcast. The podcast name is called the We'll figure out what the credit is here in a minute. We'll get that on there. But he was asked, like, what is a conspiracy theory that you actually believe? And that's where he got to talk about Babe Ruth.
10: This is going to be crazy.
13: I love it.
10: Babe Ruth never existed is one that I like.
13: Oh, my God.
24: Wow.
13: Really? He never existed.
10: I heard some pitcher with the Mariners, what's his name? Salcedo? You remember him?
13: Salcedo, yeah, lefty. Yeah.
10: I think he did some podcast on Zoom when he was like going down the rabbit hole with somebody about how Babe Ruth never existed. I was like, dude, that's awesome. Like,
25: wow. So you're going to double down right now?
10: Well, it's like we always talk about how like the game's evolving and like people might as well have been like underhanding the ball to that guy. And he's regarded still as one of the best players ever. And you might as well dive further into it and be like, well, maybe he just never existed.
25: I love it.
13: That's crazy.
25: That's a good one.
10: That's a good moon landing picture. Like,
25: yeah.
10: Are those pictures real?
25: Yeah, the moon landing.
10: Mm-hmm. I don't really want to get into this.
1: Yeah, smart. That's smart, Pete. It's the Let's Be Honest podcast with Kristen Cavallari, who I believe used to be married to Jay Cutler.
0: Oh, yeah.
1: Mm. Had a reality show together.
0: If we did a list of television villains, she might be up there. Oh yeah.
1: I think
0: she
1: that's
0: hit a nerve with me.
1: Tabloid level material on the podcast there. That's very turn your brain off and listen to that. And he definitely turned his brain off thinking about how people were underhanding the ball to Babe Ruth. So first it went from Babe Ruth didn't exist to then discrediting him for playing in the era that he did. Yeah. Even though his numbers were what they were compared to everybody else who played in the exact same era that he did.
0: Well, and that's the deal, is everybody can talk about, you know, how could a guy be that much better? Well, that's the deal, is nobody else was doing what he was doing, you know?
1: I mean, everybody was dealing with the same stuff. If they're underhanding it, everybody else had an opportunity to do that. So, by the way, he was doing that half drunk every game. I give him extra bonus points for that. You know, at least he made it to the ballpark.
0: Yeah.
1: They didn't find him lying in the gutter or anything like that. So after listening to that, Matt, it doesn't sound as bad as when you say it out loud that Pete Crow Armstrong doesn't believe that Babe Ruth existed, but still a little disrespectful. Still actually quite disrespectful to a game where history matters more than any other sport out there. He is on pace, Matt, to have a war of 11, which, you know, probably means nothing until you put it into context.
0: Yeah.
1: These are seasons that have been recently put down by Aaron Judge. Has had a couple of seasons over 11. Pedro Martinez in 1999 had a war. Barry Bonds, Matt, did it three times, having a war over 11. That's wins above replacement. So, you know, take that stat for what you will, but that just backs up what we've seen with our eyeballs, which is he's having an incredible year. And that when that flip switched, man, it's been nonstop since then.
0: It's remarkable because of the different ways he can beat you. He can beat you with his bat. He can, you know, if he and that's the difference between him and last year is how much more patient he's been. He's not chasing nearly as much, so he's walking more. Well, if he gets on first base, it's not an automatic double, but you pretty much know at some point he's going to try to get the second and probably will. Defensively, the speed, what that speed allows him to do. I was thinking about this last night. There was a ball that was hit in the game yesterday where he had to hustle for it, but eventually he hustled and then he was able to camp underneath it, which allowed him to collect himself and throw to the base to prevent a runner from advancing. The same play, most guys would have to like hustle full out all the way to the baseball, which means the base runner would probably tag up in advance. You follow what I'm saying?
1: Yeah.
0: He's so fast, he's able to get to a ball or get to where the ball's going to be and then camp out underneath it so he can deliver a good throw. And, you know, perhaps that keeps a guy from advancing from second to third or whatever. Other guys just aren't able to do those things. So, look, speed doesn't slump at least, unless you got a bad hamstring or something, and that speed is it's invaluable.
1: Well, there are some guys in sports whose physical tools allow them to break rules.
0: Yeah,
1: allow them to get away. Like, not to bring everything back to basketball, but I think about Wimby. He thinks he can block every single shot, and even if he can't, he is so long that he can jump and then recover. Now he's going to get as his discipline grows, you know, and he doesn't try to block everything and get moved out of position and teams use that against him, he's going to get even better. But you could already kind of cheat that way. Just an example that came to mind for me. Coming up next here, I've got three teams that will guaranteed bounce back in the NFL this year. And then Matt Meyer is going to tell me why I'm wrong about that. You're on The Drive on 98.1 FM, WWLS, the Sports Animal.
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6: Thanks for hanging with us on this Friday. Brad Copeland going to join us here in about 25 minutes. A little offbeat news coming up for you at 11:25. One of my favorite segments of the entire week. Coming up in this segment, though, I want to talk NFL bounce backs. And what I mean by that, it's not a team necessarily that had success, because I very easily, Matt, could have made this list. Chiefs, Ravens, Bengals. Send tweet.
7: Yeah.
6: You know, I very easily could have done that. And I do have one of those teams on there. I have one AFC team, and I have two NFC teams, but teams that had a bad year that I think will be better, or at least have a lot of reasons to be better. And then Matt's going to tell me why I'm wrong about that. And then at the end, we can kind of circle back and take the opposite position if we want to. But teams that had a bad year, these three teams, Matt, had 16 combined wins between the three of them. I feel like one of the Chiefs, the Bengals, or the Ravens had to be on this list. It wouldn't be a good list without one of those teams. I feel pretty strongly, Matt, about the Chiefs bouncing back this year. And if we want to have a conversation about are they the contenders that they used to be, you know, we can have that. But just having a better year than last year. Last year was their worst year since 2012. I told you this earlier. They've got a chance this year for the first time under Patrick Mahomes to have a 1,000-yard rusher. Now, I'm not good at back napkin math, Matt. How many yards per game is that?
7: Like 67, something like that.
6: That's not unattainable. Some of that is probably by design, too, over the tenure of Patrick Mahomes with the volume of passing and all that. But I think they're going to lean into the run game, and I think that will help this year.
7: I overestimate. I think I was giving you the number for a 16-game season.
6: What's a 17 number?
7: If you rush for 59 yards a game, you will be a 1,000-yard rusher.
6: That's not that many yards.
7: No, it's really
6: 59
7: not.
6: Yards per game. And they could do that for the first time under Mahomes. The last time the Chiefs had a 1,000-yard rusher was I believe it was Kareem Hunt is who it was.
7: He said Alex Smith was a quarterback.
6: Alex Smith started
7: Mahomes' rookie year.
6: 16 games or all but one game that year, I think is what it was. And Mahomes basically redshirted that season. Eric Bieniemy is back. Now, this family situation is obviously tragic and sad, and I'm sure that has to be distracting. But I think he's a guy who's been very important to this team because he's a jerk. And I say that very as a compliment and not a way to demean him. I think that he demands accountability. And for whatever reason, this team seems to slip whenever he is not with them. They also had a ton of injuries in the back half last season. Trent McDuffie, Josh Simmons, Juwan Taylor. That's the cornerback, the two tackles. Mahomes obviously got hurt. Leo Chenault on the defensive side got hurt. Rashee Rice got hurt in the back half, which coincided with a 6-game losing streak. And at the end of the day, I know that the ACL tear, people are raving about him at training camp, and I guess that's what happens. But what knee injury has kind of been the sentiment there. Mahomes is still Patrick Mahomes, man. The Chiefs will have a better year this year than they did last year, and I think that they're a playoff team for certain, and very well could be back in the AFC title game.
7: You know what's interesting about this exercise we're going to do is of the three teams we're going to.

0: talk about, I tend to agree, I think most people would, the Chiefs have the best chance to bounce back. However, it seems like, maybe it's just because I know more about the Chiefs than the other couple of teams, one in particular, it seems like I've got a lot more opportunities to poke holes in your argument. Mahomes, I mean, you know, coming off the injury, I know what they're saying in training camp. You tend to hear a lot of that after somebody's coming off a serious injury in training camp. Oh, it looks better than ever, you know? I mean, do we really know? Who knows?
1: Sure.
0: You know, I don't worry about Mahomes' ability to throw the football, but what makes Patrick Mahomes is his playmaking ability, and is he still going to be able to do that as well? I'm not saying he won't be able to make some plays with his mobility, but will he be able to do that as much as he used to? The receiver position, I'm maybe going a little too far to say it's been a mess, but it's certainly been not ideal. I mean, with Rashee Rice, you know, and all the drama that surrounds him, Xavier Worthy did not have a great season last year. I know he was banged up. Travis Kelce is not what he used to be. This is also a defense that really struggled to do a couple things last year. They did not get after the quarterback all that much. They did not create a lot of turnovers. So I'm going to have to see it. Now, that's not to say they weren't a good defense statistically. You know, they were sixth in scoring defense a year ago, so they had a solid defense, but a couple things they did not do very much was sack the quarterback or create turnovers. So those are the question marks I have coming into the year for the Chiefs.
2: And they're relying on R. Mason Thomas. I mean, he's another guy who's been getting great reviews in training camp.
0: Who I have heard good things about. Yes,
2: but does that translate? You know, I think that's a really good point. Cyrus Allen's name has come up a lot in camp at the receiver spot. That's a guy who, in an ideal world, you're not having to lean on him, but it is what it is. You know, and I think he can play a little bit. He got banged up, but yeah, Xavier Worthy needs to hold on to the ball. Rashee Rice needs to stop being a knucklehead. That will never probably happen, in my opinion. And we'll see what it looks like on the back end. They lost a lot there. So I think these other two teams are going to be easier to poke holes in than the Chiefs are. But I felt like I had to put one of those teams on there. These other two are legitimately, like, I think people are sleeping on these teams. Absolutely nobody is talking about the New Orleans Saints. And look, I get it. You're probably like me, not super sold on Tyler Shuck. But I really think that the ingredients are there. First of all, this division is wide open. It always has been. The NFC South can be won with 8 wins or 9 wins.
0: Mm-hmm.
2: The defense last year, and nobody was watching them, finished extraordinarily strong. They were top 10 in yards allowed. They allowed under 300 yards per game. They were top 5 in passing defense. And, you know, Brandon Staley was not a good head coach in Los Angeles. You know, he got fired from the Chargers. But I'd never had any doubt about his ability to coordinate a defense.
0: That's right.
2: And they finished strong under him, and they like what they've seen at camp. There's some additions there. I think, is it Caden Ellis?
0: Yes.
2: You know, he's replacing somebody who had a bunch of snaps
0: DeMario
2: there.
0: DeMario Davis.
2: Thank you. Thank you very much. I should have written that name down. But, you know, that by all accounts is an upgrade when you ask people who cover this team. The ingredients are there for an offensive breakout, too. They spent a top 10 pick on a wide receiver, Jordan Tyson, opposite Chris Olave, who gets underrated. They brought in Travis, and I'm going to struggle with his name this year, now that we're pronouncing this differently, Achen, or Travis Etienne, as you probably know him as. They added David Edwards,
0: left
2: guard.
0: Oh, I didn't know he changed the pronunciation.
2: Yeah, he got up there, and I always am going to default to guys, Matt, when they say their name. This is how I say my name. I'll give you respect there.
0: You think you ought to go with what they want.
2: Yeah, you've been mispronouncing my name. Well, my bad. I didn't realize that. So he says it's Travis Achen. I'm going to – but just so you know, that's who you know as Travis Etienne.
0: That's not your name. Your name is this.
2: Yeah, exactly. This team – has a chance to go from last to first in this division.
0: Well, I think they very well could, but that's not saying a whole lot. You know what I'm saying? So, yes, they could win the division. They could go 9-8 to do it. I mean, it's just not that great of a division like you were talking about. Cam Jordan said he's coming back. Is he what he has been? Probably not. Now, he probably will be in the Hall of Fame at some point. He did have 10.5 sacks last year, but he's going into his 16th year. I think at some point there's going to be some diminishing returns with Cam Jordan. I could start and stop with Tyler Shuck. I mean, how do you put a lot of, you know, faith in him?
2: I'm having to take some Tums writing that whole thing for why the Saints are going to be good this year because of Tyler Shuck.
0: Now, Olave you know, he, for the most part, he stayed healthy last year. Now, remember, he did miss that last game with a blood clot. Now, I haven't heard if those have continued to bother him or not. Hopefully, they do not. But if he is not out there, that is a major weapon that you'd be taking away from a quarterback who, shall we say, is quite unproven. They weren't half bad defensively. You're right about that. It's just hard. It's hard for me to put a lot of faith in a team that is quarterbacked by Tyler Shuck. Now,
2: that's a pretty solid ground to stand on.
0: And look, I'm not really doing my job here that much, but I, until, you know, last year, I didn't have a whole lot of really good things to say about Sam Darnold either. And he has a Super Bowl ring now, but, could the Saints be better? Yes. Could they win that division? Yes. That ain't saying much. I mean, that's like being the best hockey player from South America, you know?
2: Yeah.
0: I mean, it's not
2: tallest of the seven dwarfs.
0: It's like saying you're the nicest guy in prison or something.
2: I would like to be. If I went to prison, I would strive to be the nicest guy.
0: Oh, I wouldn't be.
2: Whatever, that would
0: get
2: me.
0: The meanest guy.
2: Some people tell you got to go up to the biggest, baddest guy on the first date and pop him right in the mouth. But
0: I've heard that.
2: Take that out of context, by the way.
0: Everybody who's listening in prison, take Bravis' advice. Go do that right now.
2: Tyler Shuck completed 68% of his passes last year. He only threw for 10 touchdowns and 6 interceptions, so that's quite the leap. I will grant you that, but the ingredients are there. I think the ingredients are there for a breakout.
0: There are some. Yes, DeMario Davis is gone, although, you know, he was a big part of that team, brought a lot of leadership to that team. They're relying on some youth in the secondary. That would worry me, even though this is a division. It's not like this is a division of, you know, high-flying passing attacks. You know, it's not like it's the, oh, I don't know, whatever division you want to throw out there that has a bunch of, you know, it's not like you're playing in the NFC North.
2: NFC West.
0: Yeah, or the West or whatever. But,
2: yeah.
0: I might be sleeping on the Saints a little bit, and they've made some decent under-the-radar moves. Even if they're better, though, I just don't know how much that's saying in that division.
2: Don't sleep. They only need to be 2 wins better. That would put them in line with everybody else in that division. So that's I'm cheating a little bit there. Now, we get this text on our Giants Struggle Boiler text line. Let's talk about the Giants and how they will win the Super Bowl.
0: Funny you should ask.
2: Now, Super Bowl's going a little bit far, but here's what I think about the Giants. New coach is a good start. Bring up some guys along
0: with
2: the Ravens.
0: Coach.
2: He's good, man. He's a good coach, and he's an improvement over what they have had there. He brought players with him, including Isaiah Likely. Jackson Dart, Cam Scadaboo, and a healthy, hopefully, Malik Nabers. That's a nice tandem to start there. I think you should feel good about Abdul Carter, and I know everybody loved Arvell Reese, but this team, it may be easy to forget just how crazy this was. They blew 5 separate double-digit leads in the fourth quarter of games last
0: remember
2: year.
0: Remember the Broncos game where they were up, what, like 30-0?
2: They were up 18 points. That was an NFL record. In the fourth quarter, 18 points, and they still lost that game. They're completely improbable. They blew leads against the Cowboys, the Lions, the Bears, and even the Saints that we were just talking about. They had 5 separate double-digit leads in the fourth quarter. Some of those were turnover-based, okay? There was one game, and was it the Lions game? Maybe it was the Broncos game where they turned it over on 5 straight possessions. You can't do that and win a game.
0: Oh, it's absurd.
2: For the most part, to me, that is on the defense. And sometimes that can be on the defensive coordinator as well. And he took a lot of heat and was fired because of that last year. I think this Giants team has the ingredients, Matt, to be better. Is this a playoff team? I'm not going to go that far in that division in this conference. But they're better than 4 wins. Can they win 7 games this year? Can they win 8 games this year? That would be quite the turnaround to me. As long as you don't blow 5 different double-digit leads in the fourth quarter, you should be able to win some more games. That's not going to happen again, I don't think.
0: The law of averages would say that's not going to happen again. Now, you could also make the case, are the Giants good enough to have that many double-digit leads in the fourth quarter? Who knows? I've said it all offseason. I think the Giants are on the right path. I don't think they're going to be the laughingstock that they've been in recent years. But I do have some questions. I think Jackson Dart has a chance to be their quarterback. Can he elevate himself? And frankly, can he take care of himself? I know we had a text about that on the Johnny's Text Nation line saying that he's got to protect himself better. Malik Nabers is a stud, but he's coming off a torn ACL. And he'll also say some things that aren't exactly chemistry inspiring in the dressing room. This is a defense that can really get after the passer, they can't stop you or me running the football. And you take Dexter Lawrence away. Now, I didn't mind the trade because what did they get, like the 10th pick for him or whatever?
2: Yeah, so, they drafted a lineman there, and they drafted Arvell Reese, both in the top 10.
0: Yeah, they did.
2: Maui Goa, is that his name, from Miami? Is that who they drafted?
0: Yeah, I think that's right.
2: Or did they get the kid from Utah? I get them mixed up. But they invested heavily up there.
0: They did, but how many dividends is that going to pay this year? I don't know. Again, Burns and Thibodeau and Abdul Carter, that's a pretty good pass rushing trio there, but they really struggled to stop the run a year ago. That's got to be better. It has to be better than what it was last year. Otherwise, you know, if you can't stop the run, teams aren't going to throw it. They're just going to run the ball on you.
2: And then it's no wonder why you're giving up double digit leads. You know, when you go up 10, you should be able to make them one dimensional. You think Jackson Dart's? I saw this question the other day. If you had to rank him on a scale of Justin Fields to Josh Allen, where would you put Jackson Dart? Justin Fields being the low end, obviously, and Josh Allen being the high end of that. Is he closer to Fields or is he closer to Allen? May not even be a relevant question at all. But there's a chance he's closer to Allen.
0: I'm inclined to say Allen, but.
2: Because I think he
0: Allen
2: can at least throw the ball.
0: Allen has been an MVP in this league.
2: That's why it's kind of a clunky comparison, because he's not. I don't know if he's an MVP level quarterback.
0: I would say at some point, I don't know if it's this year, he will be closer to Allen than Justin Fields. I don't know if he's there yet.
2: He can run the ball really well. I think they're like the vibe that I'm getting is he's not going to run the ball as much this year, which is going to help protect him, is going to help keep him healthy for longer. But that's also, I think that's a balancing act, you know, because that's also part of what makes him and why he's being drafted as one of the higher fantasy quarterbacks. So I think the Chiefs, I think the Saints, I think the Giants all going to improve their win totals this year. Those are the three teams that I'll plant the flag on. Good stuff, Matt. Appreciate you you trying to push back on some of that.
0: I tried. Some of the stuff I agree with, though, with you, you know.
2: And the word guarantee that I used at the beginning is kind of laughable because there's no guarantees in this league. You never know. You can just kind of try to forecast probabilities. All right, quick timeout. Be right back. We'll check our Giants Struggle Brother text line. And then Brad Copeland going to join us here in about 15 minutes on the Sports Animal.
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2: Yeah, Maddie's not lying. Stay tuned. This is The Drive on the Sports Animal. I'm pretty close to coming to this conclusion on the Kawhi thing, and I'm not fully all the way there yet, Matt. I'm not going to die on this hill. But the more you watch of Pablo Torre, and I'm not the first person to bring this up, but if you kind of read between the lines on the Pablo Torre Kawhi investigation, I think he's kind of been implying, if not almost coming out and saying it, that this practice is widespread. Now, I'm talking about salary cap circumvention.
0: So he's not the only one that's...
2: Now, it's different, and I'll tell you why in a second, but like you look at Jalen Brunson taking that massive pay cut to go to the Knicks. Oh, his dad happens to be an assistant coach for them now. That's interesting. You look at Giannis getting his brother to come play for the team. You could say that's an example of this. I look at the Gary Trent contract. He played on a minimum last year. He just signed this big old extension. Like, this stuff happens in this league. And I'm close to just about saying it, that most, and not every team or even most teams are doing this, but a lot of teams are doing this. The difference here is the amounts that Kawhi has taken. And then when you look at this sponsorship he had with the scoreboard maker, Daktronics, do you realize, Matt, that he is the only endorsement that they have ever had in their history?
0: Well,
2: the only celebrity they'd never, and like, what's the market for a stadium jumbotron anyway?
0: Well, yeah, exactly.
2: I want one in my living room. Thanks, Kawhi.
0: Well, and I was wondering about that. I mean, okay, let's live in a fantasy world where we assume that everything is on the up and up. Is anybody really going to go out and buy a scoreboard because Kawhi Leonard says, hey, you need to buy this scoreboard?
2: No, why does a jumbotron company need to have any kind of sponsorship?
0: Exactly. Well, and not to mention Daktronics, like, I guess I just assumed that about every school board I ever see is made by Daktronics. I mean, that's the name. I'm sure there's a bunch of different brands out there, but Daktronics is like the only one. It's almost like, to me, Matt, it's almost like the Coca-Cola or the Kleenex of scoreboards.
2: Oh, you see it everywhere.
0: You see it everywhere. Like, yeah, why would they need to pay him a bunch of money to endorse that particular scoreboard or the, you know, what do they call it in the Intuit Dome? The Halo or whatever
2: it is. It's like a 360 degree thing. Right. Yeah. Yeah. And of all the people you could have endorsed for you, you picked the most charismatic personality in the league.
0: Right.
2: The guy who board man gets paid. Literally, the video board man gets paid in this deal here. But I think this is happening in this league. But the difference is that this Kawhi thing is like a step above. It is beyond the pale of where these other teams have gone for. And if you're a team that is doing things the right way, quote unquote, then you should be upset about this. But that line of thinking is interesting because if you ask why this hasn't been dealt with in a swift manner and in a severe manner, that would be a pretty good reason why. It's because it's happening elsewhere. The other reason would be that Steve Ballmer has more money combined than every other NBA owner, and that could be some kind of nightmare for them. But the longer this goes, the more likely there's going to be a slap on the wrist. And this is it's embarrassing for the league because there is now and it is circumstantial evidence. There is no smoking gun that Pablo has come out and found. At the same time, and forgive me if you heard this before, Steve Ballmer's a smart guy. He's not going to write, my name is Steve Ballmer and I committed salary cap circumvention to go get Kawhi and Leonard. Like, why would he ever put that in writing? And so the smoking gun thing is a myth. If they're looking for a smoking gun, I doubt they find it. But you can put together a mountain of circumstantial evidence that continues to get bigger and bigger and bigger. And every reasonable person can go, yeah, that looks awful fishy. And that's where we are right now. So this is going to, unfortunately, I think, be a nothing burger for the league. And, you know, the implications of that are, hey, do what you want to, which impacts the integrity of the league, in my opinion. Unserious, man. Unserious. So, it's pretty crazy. 405-900-9957. There's a lot more to get into with that story, but we need to take a timeout. I'm sure Brad will want to talk about that.
0: If I was looking to buy a scoreboard, I would go with what Brad Copeland endorses. That's what I forget Kawhi. It's Copeland, the one that, hey, I use Daktronics scoreboard. That's what I'm going with.
2: Exactly. And they make other stuff too. Like, one of our texters points out, they make digital billboards, and I got family in the outdoor advertising industry, so I know all about that. But again, like, you don't, Why would you need to market that to consumers?
0: Right.
2: And he never, I don't think he ever did. I need to listen to this full Pablo Torre podcast to find out, just seen clips, but crazy, crazy, crazy. All right, we will be right back. Brad Copeland for the Middle of the Day Show is going to join us next.
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2: Thanks for joining us here on this Friday, where we are about almost exactly a month away from college football kicking off here in the state. 28 days to be exact from OU taking the field. 29 from the Cowboys, the new look Cowboys. 34 days from the NFL. Of course, we had some unofficial preseason action last night with the Hall of Fame game, where the Panthers ended up winning on a walk-off touchdown last night from Haynes King. MLB, NBA, lots to talk about with Mr. Brad Copeland today. Brad, how are we doing?
18: Good. How are you?
2: Doing good. Doing good. Very, very few complaints on this Friday. Because we are getting right into the wheelhouse here, which is excellent. You know, we're obviously going to be talking a lot about camps, fall camps for OU and OSU. We've got the NBA schedule release happening sometime in probably in the next week or so, usually comes out mid-August, which will set the stage for the next like 8 months past that. So, by the way, Brad is out today at Hook and Reel Cajun Seafood and Bar. Likely place for you to be today, Brad.
4: Yeah, man. No complaints for me ever to be here. I'm starving today, so I'm ready to get some food ordered up. I got to tell you, I'm curious you guys' thoughts. I'm sure you've talked about it a lot. I just can't get fired up about the Hall of Fame game. Really, preseason NFL in general. I'm excited that football's back. I'm excited that it means that it won't be long before we will have meaningful games. I watched a little bit last night just to see what does Carson Beck look like. Are the Cardinals going to be as terrible as it seems like they should be? But
2: yes,
4: it just is. It's not football to me. I can't sit there and watch the whole game. I flip back and forth a couple of times, but. Did not spend a whole lot of time with it.
2: I have to give it up to the Pitt Panthers, making one of the best graphics I've ever seen yesterday. It had Kenny Pickett with the Hall of Fame logo next to him. In big gold letters below him, it said Hall of Fame. And then in tiny white letters above and below that, it said Kenny Pickett will start in the Hall of Fame game. Made it look like Kenny Pickett was making the Hall of Fame, which made me really happy. That's the appropriate level of nonsense that you should bring into the Hall of Fame game. They got some good interviews with, like, Drew Brees. I watched Vinatieri's interview. I didn't get to see one of my favorite guys, Larry Fitzgerald, get interviewed, but I'm happy he is going in the Hall of Fame. So what it is to me, Brad, is it's just a landmark, man. It's like when you're going to Tulsa and you pass the big McDonald's, the overpass, you know. Like,
0: I thought you were going to say something.
2: Well, there's a lot of things that you could pass. If you're going down, you know, if you're going down to Dallas, we could go that way. No. You know, there's a certain mile. There's some mile markers on the way there. That's
4: all. Yeah, you always know you're close to Dallas. Well, not anymore, but back in the day when you go past KT's adult video.
0: Yes, sir.
4: I thought the Vinatieri interview was really good. Like, I've never really watched a whole lot of him talking. I don't have that big of a fascination with kickers, but it was cool to hear him break down that kick in the snow and the ice and talk about what he had to do and how he focused on it. I thought that was good. You're right. Those aspects of it are fun. The induction this weekend will be good. I like watching the speeches and hearing people talk about their career, but the game itself, I mean, not only is it the beginning of the preseason, but you had those two teams going against each other last night. There just wasn't a lot of storyline there for me.
2: No, I hear you on that. I hear you on that. And then we got to wait a week, but at least there was a little hors d'oeuvre, I guess you could say, for the football season. But I think the Panthers are interesting with Bryce Young this year. They had a decent season last year. The Cardinals should be one of the worst teams in football this year. I'm with you on that. I don't see how they can be successful this year. In that division, where they're at right now, they are clearly outclassed from a talent standpoint. They're one of these teams that desperately needs a quarterback. And Carson Beck is not the answer, but they're going to have to play him this year. You know, like, they just need to figure out what they have in Carson Beck. And Jacoby Brissett's getting paid like a starter, but he's not your future. So I thought, you know, I was watching Beck last night just to see, like, I'm going to be watching you coming up this season. And I thought he looked decent, but you got to grade everything on a curve because there's no starters playing. Not a single starter played for either team.
4: It's such a poorly run organization that I have a lot of concern about if Carson Beck is going to be your future, as bad as that team will be, and it would be a miracle if they were not the worst or one of the two or three worst teams in the league. As bad as the organization is run, it really concerns me that if you've got a guy that could be the future of the organization, you're going to run him out there with that team and do some long-term damage to his career prospects. I don't know what the problem is. It's not like Arizona. Phoenix is a poor area. There's no reason that the organization should be as bad as it is. But, I mean, they always are at the top of the list on poorly run organizations when they – well, I don't think they do it anymore because the league got upset about it. But, you know, those blind report cards that they would do on the league, Cardinals were always high on the list.
2: Yeah, is it that simple to say that it's ownership? Sometimes – and it's probably not that black and white, but that is where – everything is downstream of that to me. And if you have bad ownership, it's like you're going upstream.
4: You can't outrun bad ownership. You can outrun certain things. You can have deficiencies in an organization, and you can find a way around those, or at the least to hide them. But you can't outrun bad ownership. They don't want to spend money. They don't want to make facilities nicer. You can't get free agents because of that. Like, everything, as you put it, trickles down from the ownership. And so I think that is the simple answer, is that it's a really bad ownership organization, and there's nothing you can do. There's little things that you can tweak here and there, but you're going to be a bad organization if your ownership is bad. I do think it's that black and white.
2: Well, and those poor fans, man, they're just trying not to melt on a daily basis. They're dodging scorpions that are all around, and snakes and things like that. I mean, that's tough.
4: Having lived there, the weird thing to me about it is, when I lived there, there was no Cardinals fan base. It was, the Cowboys came to town, and it was a road home game for the Cowboys. If the Bears came to town, it was a road home game for the Bears. Like, all these upper Midwest people who moved there to live in the weather would maintain their fandom for their teams. And so there was sort of this defeatist attitude of, this is a team that's never really going to have an identity because we don't have our own fan base. But then when Kurt Warner was there and Larry Fitzgerald was there, and they did win some games and make some strides, it seemed like there was an opportunity to try and actually create something of a fan base. And they just didn't do it. And they let that moment pass them by. And they've done nothing but sort of, as my granddad would say, wallowed in their own misery for the last, I don't know, it's almost been 10 years now.
2: It's not really a football state. There are a lot of transplants, like you were saying. So I get it. And they've had some decent teams. Their ownership, it's not like Dan Snyder. It's not like you're awful
4: right.
2: and evil.
4: It's not that
2: it's
4: blatant.
2: Just incompetent is what it seems like to me. So yeah, and they're a ways away. This would be a great year for them to rebuild, because that division is just going to be insane. I mean, you're fighting against what people think is the best team in the NFL, and the Rams, the 49ers, even though they're injured, you know they're going to be difficult. And, oh, yeah, the Seahawks just won the Super Bowl.
4: For every Troy Aikman that goes through his rookie season and winds up with the career that he had, you've got an arm-long list of guys that get run out there in a bad situation, and it damages them. It just does something either to their confidence, or it hurts them physically that they have to play catch-up with forever. I feel bad for Carson Beck being drafted into that situation, but it just sort of is what it is, and I totally agree. I don't know why they paid Jacoby Brissett the way that they did, but he's not the answer. And Carson Beck may or may not be, but boy, you could really do some damage to him by running him out there with what's going to be a terrible roster this year.
2: They'll be drafting one. I can almost guarantee you they'll be drafting a quarterback next year. The Jeremiah Love pick, though, is like, man, I like him, and I think he's a difference maker, and he was probably number one on their board. There's something to be said about drafting the best player available. If you're going to draft a running back like that, that should be – it doesn't need to be the final building block, but it should not be the first building block. That's a mistake.
4: Yeah, The interesting thing about that is, again, I lived in Arizona 30 years ago. I lived in Phoenix. So it's different than it was when I was there. And they have developed a little bit of a fan base. But they don't have the kind of fan base that is going to be screaming for heads because they didn't draft a great running back. Like, they don't have to take the sexy pick. And frankly, I think the people that have stuck with them would take that as a sign of progress, that they're going to draft and try and build the team the way that you need to build a team. You're 100% right. You don't go out and burn a draft pick on a guy like that when there's nobody on the field to help him be the player that he could be.
2: What about overpaying some of these running backs right now? Or I say overpay. You know, these are, I think it's market going rate right now, but we've had three backs pay in the last couple of days, two of which absolutely cashed out. Bijan Robinson set the market, and then Jahmyr Gibbs just barely topped them. And then we had another running back get paid in Jonathan Taylor in Indiana. I mean, if you're going to draft a running back that high, Brad, it's hard to let them go, but that's a lot of money to be paying to that position where the replacement level is not nearly the drop off as some of the other positions.
4: Mark made an interesting point with me on the other show this morning. He was talking about how in Atlanta in particular, Bijan Robinson has proven his worth to Atlanta, and how valuable is he going to be this year? Now, you hope you don't get him hurt, but they've got a terrible quarterback situation in the offing if something doesn't change. Tua? Do you really want to bet your future on Tua? Do we think that Michael Penix can stay healthy? And if he does stay healthy, is he going to be the Michael Penix that we've seen that's shown potential, or is he going to be the Michael Penix that we've seen that looks like he's lost? So I get why Atlanta wants to lock down Bijan Robinson. He's going to get a huge usage rate. But there also is that risk of you're paying a guy that's an injury away. I think it's progress in the NFL that for a league that has done everything they can to not have guaranteed contracts, that probably the sport that comes with the highest risk of a catastrophic injury is finally getting guys that they're going to have a little bit of buffer room where, hey, at least I'm getting some guaranteed money that if I do get hurt, I'm going to have some safety. Because the other side of that is, this is what I keep talking about with the Baker Mayfield thing, is he's playing on a one-year contract, and then let's say that they franchise him for a year. He's an injury away from having nothing to rely on. He's a career-ending injury away from not having. Now, I think Baker could go do TV. I think there's other things that he could do. But I understand why football players want to get paid and not be playing out a contract that's not going to give them any security in the future. I don't know how to feel about it. There's a part of me that's happy that the running back is being valued again in the league, but it is an interesting situation that teams are putting themselves in. Like, if they're going to use Bijan Robinson as much as it looks like they will in Atlanta this year, that's a lot of money to have hanging out there if he gets hurt.
2: Yeah, I mean, you could really look at that both ways. You're right. I mean, there's different perspectives. I think you need to think about your shelf life in this league and your expiration date. You know that if you're a running back, your career, you know what the NFL stands for, is not for long. That goes for any position. Mostly, though, for the running backs. I mean, that's a position where if you are over the age of 30, you're considered over the hill. So on one hand, I look at Bijan, I'm like, a couple years in a contract, you can tag this. You know, I don't really see him as a flight risk. I think that you could kind of assess that and delay that. On the other hand, do you really want an angry and disgruntled guy who you drafted that highly and invested in? And, you know, if you are going to reset the market, that's the player to do it for, you know?
4: Right.
2: So that's one that if I were them, I probably would have waited. But like a conversation about like value of running backs, there's got to be a middle ground, right? Like, I think that pendulum sometimes swings a little bit too far. Like, running backs don't matter at all. Like, I hear Jim say that sometimes, and not to put words in his mouth, but I think he goes a little bit far with that. But I also think that that's not a premium position either. You need to be very careful about what you invested in, and the type of player you invest in.
4: I feel like Atlanta did the right thing, though, with Bijan Robinson. I mean, he's not that old, and you're right. I mean, that's an interesting way to look at it, is when you're 30, you're not going to get paid again unless you're some freak outlier, which we don't see. And so I think they did right. 3 years, $75 million. So he's getting $25 million a year. Basically, 2 years of that is guaranteed. And he's a guy that you need. I feel like the capital that they expended in getting him, you don't want to set the tone where you're going to have an even more contentious situation by pushing it the way that Tampa is pushing the Baker Mayfield situation. Are there guys that could get overpaid in the league? Absolutely. I totally don't believe that running backs don't matter in this league. I think we're in an era where they don't matter that much, but I think that that's starting to change. And I also think that the Colts, you show me the Colts minus Jonathan Taylor and tell me that that's a team that, yeah, could they run another guy out there and he could do some things and fill that position and give them a little bit of a positive from the backfield? Yeah, they could do that. But Jonathan Taylor's been really good for them, so why not try and take care of him? I think in both of those situations, maybe the guarantee was higher than they probably wanted to go, but they saw fit to do it. I'm happy for the running backs in all three of those situations you mentioned.
2: I like it when guys get paid, because I'm always looking at things through a fantasy lens too. That Atlanta team has a chance to be really fun this year, especially if they can get just like a, can I get like a sliver of quarterback play, please? Please,
4: got to be healthy though. I just am not buying Tua. I've seen enough out of Tua in this league that I don't think that he can stay healthy. It's unfortunate, but I think he's just damaged goods.
2: Oh, what happens if he gets another concussion?
4: Exactly, he's going to be nothing, and that's the point. It's the injuries that he's suffered lead you to see that he's just a couple more away from being out of the league. Frankly, we've seen him go through injuries in the time he's been in the NFL that it looked like we're going to end his career. So I'm not banking on Tua whatsoever. And I've seen good things out of Michael Penix, but I've also seen him look lost at times. I got to hope that they can get him on the field more than less this year for them to have any kind of hope.
2: man, that situation, I'd be like, I'm so ready to move on already if I'm an Atlanta fan. That pales in a comparison for, like, the Browns. Like, if I'm a Browns fan and, like, I'm having to argue about who should start, Deshaun Watson or Shadur Sanders, you know, I'm like, I'd be out. I'd just be like, just fast forward to next season.
4: I just talked about this the other day. I can't believe that's even a conversation that's being had. I cannot believe that Haslam has let that go back to a situation where there is a serious discussion. And I'm not saying, I don't know that I think Shadur Sanders is a Hall of Fame quarterback, but I got no faith in Deshaun Watson. And I know he's saying and doing the right things right now, but if I'm a fan, I want to wash my hands of that as soon as I possibly can.
2: I don't see the point in starting Deshaun Watson. And I, you know, the more I hear about Shadur Sanders at this level, and I kind of had this assessment coming into the league, I don't think he's a starter. I really don't. But I don't think there's any upside in throwing Deshaun Watson out there other than look at his contract. We got to play him.
4: And I think that's what it comes down to, is they're trying to save face in, we gave it, and there's no way to ever save face with the deal that they gave him. They should have never done that deal the way that they did. They did it. At some point, you got to count your losses and move on. And I've never been a big believer in Shadur. Like I said, I tried to be generous and say he's not a Hall of Fame quarterback. I do think he's a guy that can bring something to your team. I think if he's a guy that's going to play quarterback for you some, he's going to be like a slash guy that's not your starting quarterback. I think there's a lot of place that you could do things with him in this league at that. But I'm really not buying that he's the quarterback of the future, and I don't know. I don't know what Cleveland's doing either. Arizona's the worst probably in the league, but Cleveland is right up there in terms of poor decisions at an ownership level.
2: Matt, clip that for me, and we'll anytime we talk about the Browns, we can just copy-paste what he just said, because that is an evergreen statement, isn't it? I mean,
4: how many years have we said that about this organization? They're just incompetent.
2: Pretty crazy. Pretty crazy. This is the Drive on the Sports Animal. We're going to take a left turn when we return, but I got to hear about Hook and Reel first. What's going on there?
4: Man, I'm trying to decide what I'm going to have. I've been craving their chicken fingers, but I had flounder last time, and it was so good. I got to figure out, because I'm starving. I'm ready to get something on the table. They have the lunch special starting at $10.99 Monday through Friday from 11 to 3. So if you have not made plans yet, get in here and have lunch with us. I will tell you this, 100 degrees outside today, but it is ice cold in here. Like, I wish I had a jacket. So if you're worried about going and having lunch somewhere that you're going to be too hot, it is not Hook and Reel. They got it iced down in here. Have a great lunch deal. If you can't make it in, you can come in for happy hour. They do that Monday through Friday, actually Monday through Saturday, and you could come in and get their drink specials on Friday and Saturday. It's in the evening, and then during the rest of the work week, it's in the afternoon. So come in, have a great lunch, and talk some sports with us at Hook and Reel at I-40 and MacArthur.
2: Fantastic. Drive's here in studio today. We'll be right back on The Animal.
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2: Welcome back. It's The Drive. We are in studio today. That's the middle of the day show with us. Brad Copeland is out at Hooked and Real, and here's where we take a left turn. I had a couple pop culture notes before we move on to our headlines here. Did you happen to see the teaser for the new movie about John Madden, starring Nick Cage?
4: Can you believe Nicolas Cage is John Madden?
0: Hell no.
4: If you told me that, I didn't know anything about it until I saw the first teaser for it. If somebody said to me, they're doing a movie and Nicolas Cage is going to play John Madden, I would have told you that there is no way that it's ever going to have any positive note to it at all. It's unbelievable. Nick Cage is John Madden. It's crazy.
2: We had a discussion about him earlier. I would not say he is a good actor. In fact, I would probably say he is not a great actor, but he is super interesting and entertaining.
4: I love him. I've had him on a couple of times.
2: What?
4: I love him as a guy. I've interviewed him a couple of times. I really like him.
2: Leaving Las Vegas, by the way, is one of the most depressing movies I've ever seen. Like, that dude's got some range to him. No doubt. And I'll
4: Raising
2: never watch
4: Arizona.
2: That again. That's
4: Raising
2: a great
4: Arizona.
2: One.
4: That is fantastic.
2: That's a great one. There's some other. Unfortunately, and I've been in an argument with a listener on our text line, I don't think this movie is going to be very good. They are skipping a nationwide theatrical release. They released a teaser trailer in which it's a minute of Nicolas Cage talking about John Madden, why he wanted to play that, and there's like maybe 10 seconds of actual footage.
4: Yeah, that's interesting. You ever seen Pig?
2: No, but I've heard it's good. Louie's been trying to get me to watch that.
4: So good.
2: One of our listeners was telling me about that, too.
4: Pig is fantastic.
2: It's got
4: absolutely should watch it.
2: Christian Bale as Al Davis, which is, again, at least interesting. John Mulaney is in it. Too. Catherine Hahn. Shane Gillis is in it. So
4: it's got a bunch of great people in it.
2: Straight to video, though, or straight to Prime Video, as it were.
4: Hey, I got a
2: limited awards qualifying theatrical release. I do not think this is going to win any awards.
4: I got a pop culture note for you boys.
2: All right.
4: Anybody watch the first episode of Monsters of God that premiered on HBO Max yesterday?
2: No. I don't know what that is.
4: It's Eric Bloom. It's the guy that did Tiger King and did Chimp Crazy. It's about reptile dealers. And I thought it was fantastic.
2: Reptile dealers.
4: Well, I mean, it's about the reptile culture, basically. But there's a lot of intrigue about it because they would go out and travel the world and sneak these snakes and lizards and things back into the country in their suitcases and whatever. And that's how the underground reptile trade got started. But I think it's going to go into, I know episode two is going to go into like the drug.

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2: Get.
3: I think Joe can go really low. I bet he could. I bet he could do that.
2: Right.
3: I have a headline for you that at no point will you be able to guess what is coming up next. And I would ask if you're ready for this, but I don't think you are. I don't know how you could be.
2: I do a segment on my morning show called Bet You Didn't See That Coming. So this sounds like it's similar.
3: A former, this comes from the Houston Chronicle, by the way. A former prominent EDM DJ was dismissed from his youth football coaching gig in South Lake Carroll, Texas, as parents find out about his family ties to a sex dungeon and FBI case in New York City.
4: My goodness.
3: You know about South Lake Carroll. Quinn Ewers went there, for example. That's a really good program. This was a youth flag football team, but it's all directly aligned with, like, you know how they do it in Texas. They go all the way down. This guy was a volunteer coach. His name is Steve Powers, this former EDM DJ. And as soon as that was found out, it was announced that he was removed from his duties. 11 months after his wife was relieved from her duties as a sub in the area, and she is dealing with some pretty serious charges about this dungeon in New York City, where they were doing some pretty salacious things.
2: So these two were directly involved in it, because, like, if your third cousin is doing something and you don't know about it, should you lose your job about it? But if they were directly involved and they're working with kids, I can see it.
3: Yeah, that's not a good look at all. Not a good look at all. But EDM DJ, youth football coach, sex dungeon master. I mean, he had a lot of range, like our guy Nick Cage, I guess.
5: Wrong time, bro!
2: I would think that EDM DJ / youth football volunteer coach maybe would be disqualifying just in and of itself.
3: It ought to be.
2: But the sex dungeon thing definitely adds another angle.
3: We don't need Skrillex drawing up plays for the flag football team. This is a headline that I'm sure is going to make some people pretty happy. Early research suggests that sildenafil, anybody recognize that?
2: I do know that, and I can't think of what it is.
3: It is a drug used to treat erectile dysfunction, commonly known as Viagra. Early research suggests this may help stop cancer from spreading, not through its effects on blood flow, but disrupting how tumor cells manage cholesterol. So if you are using some of that, you can be you can feel good about the fact that you are potentially helping stop cancer to spread just by taking Viagra.
2: It's pretty interesting, the amount of different uses, because they've used it for years for pain management. Like, if you go to the dentist and you can't take the anesthesia with the dentist, you can't use the gas or whatever, then give you a Viagra.
3: Now, how do you ask for that?
2: Just say,
3: hey, can I have a Viagra? Or, like, how do you go about
2: that? They'll offer it up. Did you know
3: that? They will offer it to you.
6: Okay.
2: Matt Meyer,
6: so
2: did you know that?
6: I have heard that come up on your show every now and then. Are you being serious about this, or are you referencing a Rick and Brad theater here? Because I know I've heard the theater bit.
2: It doesn't help with the pain. It just gives you something to hold on to.
6: That's right. It gives you something to hang on. Yeah, exactly. Right. See,
3: I walked right into that one too.
6: Well, see, I've heard the theater, and I was wondering.
2: I made the mistake of bringing Matt Meyer into the mix, and he called me on it. So
3: yeah, well, that's
2: I had to give you the payoff.
3: I'm the gullible one here.
6: Along. That's my bad.
3: I'm the gullible one here. You ever heard somebody get caught with something they shouldn't have, and their excuse was, it was my brother's or my cousin's or whatever?
6: Oh, yeah. That's
2: we always do that with the
6: White
2: Live
6: Trash
2: PD. People would always say, oh, that's not mine. Those aren't my pants. Those aren't my shoes. Whatever. It is not my car.
6: That has to have come up on White Trash, Not White Trash, too.
2: Absolutely. 100%.
3: Has that ever once in history worked, by the way?
2: No. No, even if it's true, it's not believable.
3: It's like the same thing. How many beers have you had? Two. No,
2: yeah,
3: no. Right. Pick any number but two. Pick one, pick five. Don't say two. Just don't say two.
2: Mr. Romo, we are not buying that.
3: Yeah, we didn't believe you. So did I pass the test? I mean, no, he's going to need your head to turn around for me, please.
7: That's what it says right here. I don't know. Might be wrong.
3: So this is a little bit different version of that story. This has to do with a former heavyweight champion boxer. His name is Joseph Parker.

0: And he recently got popped on a drug test positive for cocaine. And the UKAD, which is the anti-doping agency in England, imposed a three-month ban. And he has been suspended since late November. He has told investigators that he never knowingly or intentionally used cocaine. And instead, the positive test was his nutritionist who was using cocaine. And that is how it somehow got into his body. So it was a nutritionist's cocaine and not his.
1: So, in other words, he got a contact exposure from the cocaine?
0: Yeah, contact high. His nutritionist admitted to being a regular user, daily use of cocaine for the week of the test. Said it took place in his hotel room, where he also prepared meals and drinks for the boxer to consume.
1: It reminds me of the Seinfeld where Elaine didn't get to go on the African trip with Mr. Peterman because she was eating the poppy seed muffins.
0: You got to eat a lot of that, by the way, for that to happen.
1: That far removed from, like, remember they used to say about those guys like Barry Bonds, I can remember them saying about, and Canseco, like, they didn't want to know what they were being injected by these trainers. That way they had plausible deniability on the steroid stuff. That could very easily be what this guy was up to as well.
2: And it's good for arthritis, too.
1: Yeah, I bet it is. It's good for what ails you.
0: That's absolutely right. I have a few more for you. These have to do with one of my favorite pet topics, artificial intelligence. If you are to dial 911 in New Orleans, you will no longer get a human. They are now using artificial intelligence to answer your call instead of a human voice. There's no way where this goes poorly, right?
1: I talked about this earlier today when I saw this headline. Like, as bad as it is to get a call center in India or the Philippines, I would 1,000 times rather get that than get the AI robot that's taking your emergency call. The most needy moment of your life, and you're going to be talking to a computer.
0: Not good. It's. Have you ever been to a drive-thru where they have an AI person working it?
1: I have not. Or at least I wasn't aware of.
0: I haven't encountered one in the wild, but I've seen videos of people rolling up on them, and it's so easy to break them. You just go up there and be like, hey, can I get 10,000 waters, please? And it just completely cycles through, and it cannot handle that request. It would be bad if the AI operator starts to hallucinate, which that can happen.
1: That's what you're hoping to get when you're calling because there's a shooting in your front of your house or whatever it might be. Yeah, I agree with you. There is 0% chance that this doesn't go badly.
0: Skynet is coming at you. One last one here. Did you see that Google Earth had a AI tool where you could AI deepfake maps? But you can imagine that some of the things that that people came up with. For example, a nuclear plant in Iran, a fatal car crash in Amsterdam, a flooded U.S. Capitol, fires at an oil terminal in Iran, plus many more unsightly things, which I will not read on here, quickly pulled from the Google service.
1: Yeah, don't you look at those stories sometimes and go, who thought this was a good idea? Like, who was the guy that said, you know what, we could replace all of our 911 operators with AI, and it's going to be fine?
3: For every man, there's a woman.
4: And for every dummy, there's a dummy.
0: We're the dummies, by the way, I think.
1: You know what? That's what's wrong with the world. Too much AI and not enough Fred G. Sanford.
5: Got that right.
0: Just in general. I don't know if you guys saw this. This is actually kind of terrifying. Scientists have used generative AI to design 16 different viruses from scratch, which are meant to exclusively target bacteria. And they say they pose zero risk or threat to human health, which is exactly what I would say, too, if I was worried about that.
1: Yeah, that's the last line in the movie before everything changes.
0: Skynet's drawing up new viruses now.
4: That is amazing.
0: Right. Do not pose a threat to humans, .. yet. And that's what I got for you here on our version of Offbeat News today. 405-900-9957, Johnny's Charcoal Brother text line. Appreciate you hanging with us here on this Friday. Brad, what's going on Hook and Reel?
1: Hook and Reel is here. Come in and have a great lunch. They've got lunch specials starting at $10.99. You could get a po' boy. You could get a basket. You could get a boil. 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The best thing about the boils here is you don't have to order it for the entire table. Everybody can get exactly what they want, it delivered in their very own portion. So it's a great place to bring a group. They got it ice cold in here. 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Hook and Reel, I-40 in MacArthur.
0: Love this text from the Ultimates. Ultimate, ladies, let's get together and beat cancer. Sounds like a good time. All right, we'll be right back. You're on The Drive on the Sports Animal.
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7: Brad, quick question. When's the last time you handed a menu back to the waiter and just ordered whatever your wife was having because you couldn't read the thing?
8: Well, Mark, you're talking to the wrong guy. That used to be me. Every single time we went out, the print was tiny, the lighting was terrible, my arms weren't long enough.
7: Your arms weren't long enough.
8: Well, that's what it felt like. Same thing with my fantasy stats on the phone, same thing as trying to read the scoreboard at the game. I just lived with it.
7: It's called presbyopia. Hits everybody in their 40s and 50s, and most guys just put up with it because they don't want to do anything about it. What finally made you go?
8: Honestly, I just got tired of it. I went to see Dr. Bilardo at Advanced Laser and Cataract Center, and I see better now than I did in college.
7: How long did it take?
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18: 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Where else? Othello's Campus Corner in Norman. 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

0: Welcome back. It is The Drive. It's been a while since you played some Metallica. This has to be Metallica, right?
1: We, if people haven't noticed a pattern, we end Fridays with a classic Metallica riff. This from the Four Horsemen off Kill 'Em All.
0: Fantastic.
1: I can't imagine Copeland's ever played this.
0: No, never.
2: You know what? I have it. That one's a little heavy for me in the morning. I don't.
1: I got like you. Yeah.
2: I don't like to throw it on people's head that early in the morning, so I tend to play a little more tempered stuff than that if I'm playing Metallica. I wanted to ask you guys, because I'm going to talk to her coming up in a little bit here in the middle of the day. You guys familiar with Lindsay Zarniak?
1: Well, I've heard the name.
0: Yeah, that name sounds familiar to me, too. Who is that?
2: She was a sideline reporter on Fox. She's worked at all the major networks. She's married to Craig Melvin.
1: So I'm looking at a picture of her.
2: I
1: recognize her, yes.
2: She's got a new show on Investigation Discovery. So, and I put this to her this way. If real sports is what if 60 Minutes only covered sports stories, this show that she's doing on Investigation Discovery is like if Dateline only focused on sports stories.
1: Interesting.
2: And so we're going to talk to her about that coming up in the noon hour. A little bit. She's really a nice lady, and I just thought it was an interesting concept for a TV show.
1: I didn't even know she wasn't with ESPN anymore. That's interesting.
0: Is it called Game Day Murders? Did you say the name of it?
2: It is called Game Day Murders.
0: Okay.
2: That's correct. Yeah.
0: Okay. Cool.
2: Yeah, it's on Monday night. So
0: what time is she coming on?
2: So she's going to come on about 12:25-ish, right around 12:30.
0: Awesome. Sounds good. I have to give it up to you, Brad, because I don't know if this sentence has ever been assembled before. If it has, definitely not on our Johnny's text line. Bricked up in the dentist chair came up. So that's thanks to you, Mr. Copeland. To you, one way or the other.
2: I like that. I'll take the assist on that because that was – I would have never put it in those terms, but I love the line.
0: Hey, Matt, why did Brock Recksteiner get suspended? That's Scott Steiner, WWE star son. And he was he's a rookie for the Saints. He's been suspended for 6 games. Nobody's saying why. Why did he get suspended?
1: They're not saying why.
0: I've got an idea.
1: I have an idea too, but
2: yeah.
1: One never know.
2: Looking at his papa,
1: look at his dad.
2: I think we can have a pretty good idea of what rule he violated, and it probably was not the curfew.
1: And it was probably not. He probably did not get suspended for discussing math too much.
0: I can't take credit for this, but somebody online said normally when a player gets suspended, he's got a 50-50 chance of playing. But Brock is a genetic freak, so he's got a 75% chance at best of beating the suspension. You throw Roger Goodell into the mix, and his chances go down, but he knows he can't beat Brock one-on-one, so he won't even try. So take that 75% chance of playing, throw out the 8 1/3% chance of the NFL showing mercy, and he's got a 66 2/3% chance of appealing. All of that to say he's got a 100% chance of missing 6 games at the end of the day.
2: So it was a 6-game suspension. So that in and of itself shows you that it was something significant that he got caught doing.
0: If this is not PEDs, I will eat crow. But I don't know what else to.
1: I mean, what else could it be?
2: It could be recreational. What is the league's rule even on? Like, is smoking weed acceptable?
0: I don't think
2: in the
0: they
2: league now?
0: Test for that anymore.
2: Okay,
1: they don't test for it really.
0: I don't in the NFL. I think they're done with that. Aren't they? Or
1: I did not know. At one point, they did.
2: It would
1: maybe
2: be really hard, and we would think that it would be. I know that they don't in the NBA anymore, but it would be really hard to litigate that out because it's legal in certain states. I know that it's still federally, technically illegal, but that would be a really gray area, and I would think that we would have seen that challenged at some point by the players' union because of that very thing. Like, yeah, if you fail and you're in, I don't know, Utah, I don't know where it's not legal on any level, but maybe they could suspend you. But if you're smoking weed in Oklahoma or Colorado or Nevada.
0: Texas now just made it really, really punitive. They closed all those loopholes, and now you can get, like, if you have a certain amount, you can get a life sentence. So, yeah, there's, you know, all those Texas teams would be
1: okay
0: potentially in jeopardy of, like, the legality of it, at least.
1: This is from December of 2024, league players union agreed to modify substance abuse, increasing the THC level for a positive test. So I think the levels have come up, and I thought they only tested like during a very specific time. Now that they may not test at all now, but I know at one point, like, because I've heard stories about how the union members, you know, the players, they would be like notified explicitly, hey, we just want to remind you that the testing period's coming up. And basically what they were saying was, get off the weed.
0: Yeah, you got a month. Drink as much water as you can. Or go to the gas station by my house that has fake pee right in the front by the gas or by the register.
2: I know. Who was it that got caught? It was a Minnesota player back in the day that got caught with one of those Wizinator. Remember that? Was it Musa Smith? It was. I can't remember which player it was, but some player got caught carrying one of those things. And it was back in the day when it was much more frowned upon. But, I mean, listen, I know guys that work in industries that do get tested, and they know to the day, almost to the hour, how long they can go without so that they can sneak through the test. So I guarantee you, with if those guys are like plumbers or electricians and they know that, I guarantee you with dudes that are playing in the NFL, they've got the means to know almost to the minute.
1: That's how pretty, can, Ontario Smith, withdraw. I think, is the guy.
2: Okay. Ontario Smith. I mean, he's
1: the first one that came up. Who knows?
2: Maybe that's exactly who it was. And didn't he play for Minnesota?
1: Yes, you're correct.
2: Yeah, that's who I'm thinking of, yeah.
0: I mean, if I'm the players union, I'm going to the league and I'd be like, would you rather have you guys popping pills after every single game, or would you rather lax 100%. The rules on smoking weed? And I think 100%. The latter is way more preferable. Just my opinion. But I don't think anybody gets suspended anymore for that, though. Like Josh Gordon, I remember, had a suspension, and I think it was for that. You don't really hear about guys getting suspended for that anymore. So you might get fined or something, Matt, but I don't know if they suspend guys for that anymore. I'm not 100% on that, but just throwing that out there. The Kawhi thing, Brad, the more evidence that comes up, and the more I think about this thing, I think there's some implication in this whole thing that this is not – the Clippers are not the only team that is attempting to circumvent the salary cap, and there's certain –
2: well, that's –
0: things that you can point to, but this is the most egregious example.
2: No doubt about that. But this is what we were talking about the other day when we were talking about before we knew about this new Daktronics thing, that the league, there's a reason why the league is not being more aggressive in this. And I don't know if they think they're going to kick the can down the road and it's going to just go away, because I don't think it is. I think people are going to remember. And what's sad about it is, no matter how good Kawhi's been in his career, he won a ring in Toronto. He was one of the best players in the league. He almost single-handedly won a ring in Toronto, and yet he's always going to be remembered as the guy who cheated the salary cap. And I'm not saying that's not deserved. I just think it's a shame that this guy's been a really good player, but that's what we're always going to remember about him.
0: And what did it amount to? Absolutely nothing for them. And if it had amounted to like a Western Conference Finals appearance or an NBA Finals appearance or, God forbid, an NBA title, then I think there would be a lot more righteous anger over this. I seem to, like, from the casual fan, I don't know how much people care about this. I think people should care about this, though, because if you let this go, and if you're scared of the fact that Steve Ballmer has more money combined than every other NBA owner, or if you're scared about finding some of the skeletons in the closet, then I think you're setting a standard for the way that this league is going to go moving forward, and that would be one of the things you look at for the Adam Silver's tenure.
2: This goes back to what I've talked about a bunch, and I really believe this. I think the gambling thing hinges on this. Sports are as believable as the amount of faith that you're willing to put in them. And once that trust is broken and you start to question everything, then every conspiracy theory, it might not be happening, but there's a level of plausibility that people can say, well, I never thought that this was going on, and it was. I just think it's a bad thing for the league, and I get it. I think that the reason that they're dragging their feet on it is the other owners, who knows how many of them have been involved in stuff that's maybe not this egregious, but it's similar. They don't want to get caught, but at a certain point, if you lose that trust with your fans, then you basically are the WWE. And yeah. I don't know that the NBA can exist in a world where we're looking at it as being entertainment. The WWE always banked on a certain amount of it being a soap opera. I'm not watching the NBA. I'm not watching the NFL for the storylines. They're there, and I'm interested in them, but that's I got to be able to believe that it's really being played and it's really on the field where it's being decided. And again, to take it to the gambling thing, if the people that are putting money on it aren't able to believe that, then all of a sudden you've got a major issue. And if that's where a bunch of your money is coming from, that creates an even unsteadier world.
0: It's just crazy the more stuff that comes out. Why do you need a Jumbotron endorsement? Why are you the only person in history to endorse this company?
1: He's endorsed trees and he's endorsed Jumbotrons.
0: Trees that never got planted, and just the idea of Jumbotrons.
1: I mean, we gotta brainstorm. What's he going to endorse next? You know,
0: I'm surprised there's not been some like cryptocurrency
2: maple syrup
0: or something like that.
2: I'll go you one better than that. I don't know that he ever endorsed any of these things. He just took the money.
1: I agree with that.
0: Endorse is in air quotes.
1: Yeah, right.
0: It's not the only side deal to go down in the history of the league, but it's the biggest and it's the most egregious. At least we know of.
2: It's definitely the most egregious. There's no doubt about it.
0: Evidence of, I should say.
1: But yeah. Brad, you're right. There's 30 glass houses out there. And the other side of it is, how do you suitably punish? You know, how do you monetarily punish Steve Ballmer? Like Ravis always brings up, Steve Ballmer has more money than the other 29 owners combined. I know that sounds crazy, but that's how rich that guy is. Legitimately, one of the richest guys in the world.
2: We don't have time to really hash this thing out. I may carry it over into the next segment, but here's the problem. You can't punish him in a meaningful way that matters. The way that you punish him is you restrict him with his team. But when you do that, you're punishing the league itself. You're punishing the fans of that team.
1: Yep.
2: Like, all of that is going to splash back on you. And so I don't think there's any way to truly punish Steve Ballmer in this. You could punish Kawhi, but when you do that, you're also going to be punishing the Raptors. I don't see any way the Raptors deal can go ahead and go through. Do you guys? There's no way that this thing can be equitably punished.
0: If they're okay with assuming the penalties, then yeah, but I wouldn't be.
2: But who's going to be? Like, who's going to be okay with accepting whatever it is? If it's a quarter season, it's a half a season, whatever it might be. And frankly, can you really punish Kawhi when you're not able to punish Steve Ballmer?
0: Steve Ballmer is
2: a bad thing all the way around.
0: He's so rich that if he took away 95% of his net worth and redistributed that to every American, he'd still be like the fifth richest owner in the NBA. Like, that's how rich Steve Ballmer
2: is. It's absurd.
0: Good talking to you, Brad. He's out of Hook and Reel. He'll tell you about that after this timeout. Matt, great job today and all week. Appreciate you, man. Middle of the Day Show coming your way next.
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2: Well, Mark is not with us. He will be back on Monday. And thoughts to his mom. Mark's mom had a little mishap this week. And I talked to Mark this morning, and she's doing well, doing better. But we're thinking about her. Don't want anything bad to happen to her. I'm at Hook and Reel. How are those coconut shrimp? You give them the thumbs up? My man Jay Pitt's having the coconut shrimp, so you can come in and enjoy those for lunch if you want to. I went with my chicken fingers, and I couldn't. I've been craving them. I had flounder last time. I had to go back to my chicken fingers, although the flounder is delicious. We'll tell you more about all the food at Hook and Reel coming up in a little bit. J-Mo, how are you?
26: I'm great. Whenever you say it's remind me the name of the cook out there at Hook and Reel.
2: The cook?
26: Oh, I thought for some reason, maybe I'm somewhere else I'm thinking of. For some reason, I remember there being a cook named Missy Vaughn, and I always think of Pee-wee's Playhouse
2: whenever you bring up
26: Missy Vaughn.
2: That is it. That's an H&H.
26: Okay.
2: At the gun store, yeah. Yeah, that's where Missy Vaughn is.
26: Yeah, I always
2: Captain
26: think
2: Carl.
26: Pee-wee, yeah, that's right. There you go.
2: Did you bet the game last night?
26: I
2: used the term game loosely.
26: I sure did. As a matter of fact, and we were winners galore. How about a first quarter under, a game over, playing both sides a little bit, and it paid off for us.
2: Now, were those advanced bets, or did you make the full game over during the game?
26: No, the first bet I made actually was the full game going over because people were aggressively betting the game down. I think I ended up getting it to like 32 and a half. And to me, it's like nobody knows anything about what they're betting on. So if a line is moving that aggressively, I'll go ahead and take the other side. People are often wrong, me first of all. So if people have very strong opinions about the total of the Hall of Fame game, I'll go ahead and take whatever the opposite of those strong opinions are. And then I kind of got a little bit worried, and I remember we had talked with Mark a little bit, maybe last week, about how this could be a low-scoring game sometimes. And I think I remembered, for some reason, I remembered a trend being that like first quarter unders are good, because that's still when some of the most of the second teamers, some first teamers are playing, and you can predict it a little better. So I went ahead and hedged my full-time bet of an over with a first quarter under, and sometimes that's the best way to do it when they both hit.
2: So what you're saying is that the Hall of Fame game is only slightly different than buying a scratcher at 7-Eleven.
26: That's right. If you win the scratcher. Like, you know, I love a scratcher. I got to tell you what, I love a scratcher.
2: And I'm not poo-pooing the scratcher. I'm just saying that it's just a blind draw.
26: Here's a hat tip for you. All right, maybe not a hat tip, maybe a little trick of the trade, tools of the trade for you. Always buy the more expensive scratchers because you're going to feel like a champion at the end. Maybe you just win $5 on a $20 scratcher, but you're going to feel like a champion, Brad.
2: Your odds are always better. Like it's 1 in 3 or something with the more expensive ones, and the cheaper ones, the dollar scratchers, it's like 1 in 20 or something.
26: It's always fun to get a big money scratcher.
2: I knew that the most degenerate gambler that I knew would have to have some money. And again, I use the term game very loosely. That was barely even football, much less a game.
26: Well, it certainly by the end, with all the four stringers and third stringers, it was like kind of like you said. I mean, it was barely even a football game. But it was exciting to see guys back on the field, to be quite honest with you. I was excited to
2: see
26: it.
2: Absolutely.
26: I'm always excited to see it. Hear Chris Collinsworth in the booth. Hear Jack Collinsworth, his son, before the game. The ultimate nepotism hire. It was a big-time thing to watch.
2: If nothing else, it's sort of like when you see the first Christmas decorations on sale in the stores. It's like, okay, we're not that far away from Christmas really being here. So, yeah, it's not much of a game. It was two terrible teams. But at least we saw guys in uniform on a green football field, and there was a lot of pomp and circumstance to go around it. So I'd be lying if I told you I didn't tune in and check some of it out. I saw some of the interviews with the new Hall of Famers, which was cool, that will be inducted tomorrow. But I can't sit there and watch the whole thing, man. It's just not close enough to football for me to really get that into it.
26: I've got to make an embarrassing confession for you, Brad. I was coaching basketball last night. I didn't see a second of the game till this morning. So as much as I'm hyping up and betting on it and how much I loved it and all this stuff, I didn't get a chance to tune in last night. So I am the ultimate hypocrite here on the radio today.
2: You didn't miss that much of anything. I did think it was cool. Like I watched the interview with Adam Vinatieri, and I knew he was a good kicker. He kicked for those New England teams. He won those Super Bowls with Tom Brady. But you know, I never really follow kickers close enough to know much about him. And they did an interview with him and had him break down a couple of kicks, including the kick in the snow. And it was cool. It was cool hearing him talk about, like, what did I have to focus on? What did I need to make sure that I did right in order to make that kick? And he was talking about it couldn't come in too fast and let my feet get out from under me. I needed to get the ball up and over the line of scrimmage. And as long as I could plant my feet and get the ball up, then I knew I had a shot at doing it. And he made the kick, and they showed the video. It was pretty cool. Drew Brees, obviously, big-time player. Cool to see him go in this weekend into the Hall of Fame. I was like Matt Ravis. I did not see them. I assume they talked to Larry Fitzgerald, but I didn't see it. But NBC was going all out, man. It's sort of like the first time that there's even a flash of lightning in the sky in the spring in Oklahoma when all the TV weathercasters jump on camera because they've been in the off season. So it was fun to see, but the game itself, not much for me. I just cannot get interested in preseason football. The last game, the last week, maybe, when you've got the teams that are getting closer to their true rosters and what they're going to be. But even then, they're protecting their star players. Then it will give them much exposure. So the preseason for me is I have an interest level in it, but I'm not going to sit down and watch it religiously.
26: What's so much different now, like I've gotten really into these training camp like on, you know, on NFL Network right now, they have the inside training camp every day. Last year, living just south of Green Bay, I went to a couple of the open practices. One of them was the joint practice against the Ravens. And that experience, if you're close enough to an NFL town, is excellent, because I watched Lamar Jackson play on the field for an hour and a half, Brad. I mean, he's playing for an hour and a half. And in preseason games anymore, literally nobody's playing. Like, first team guys only get reps at those joint practices, and then they get no reps when they get out there to the game. I think I read earlier this week, I think the Lions are going to do it differently. They're not holding any joint practices, and they're only going to play their players in preseason games. So that's a team you might want to watch in the preseason with guys playing. But to your point, no one's playing. It's very difficult to watch sometimes.
2: I don't know what I think about that. If the Lions are actually going to do that, that seems like something Dan Campbell might do. He's that kind of a coach. But to me, that's not the way I would approach it. You've got a lot of money invested in those guys, and you are you're putting that level of investment at risk on the field. I think it's dangerous to do that. Whereas in a practice, you can control the situation, you can pull them out of risk, you can stop things a little bit quicker than you can in a true pregame situation. I don't know that I would want to approach it that way. I mean, if you come out of it without a lot of injuries, it might have been smart for you to do it, but that's a lot of risk with a lot of money on the line.
26: Certainly with your name brand guys, like, for instance, Jahmyr Gibbs, that just got paid whatever, the 70-some-odd million dollars. But I think, the quotes in it from him were that they wanted to make training camp like it was when he first got there, when every position was up for grabs and everybody's competing for a spot. And the only way to earn your spot is not only with good practice reps, but to go out there in these preseason games and earn your spot out there. And, you know, like you said, that's obviously not the conventional thinking anymore. I think another thing he said is that it could lead to a hotter start to start the season, where a lot of teams kind of have had these lulls to start seasons. Maybe the Lions will look more ready to go and could steal a win or two here and there, and maybe that sets you up better for the playoffs. And then I think the last thing that it said in it is they address the injury thing you're talking about, and if all of these guys are getting more reps, maybe the second team players are more equipped to play more significant snap counts if they
2: get more reps. That may be true if the second team guys are getting more reps. But, I mean, let's be honest. Is Jahmyr Gibbs' job really up for grabs? You know, I mean, is Amon-Ra St. Brown really not going to make the starting squad of the receiving core? Jared Goff really not going to be the starting quarterback? I mean, it's fun to go into it with that attitude, and I'm not saying that you can't approach it with that kind of zeal, but those jobs aren't really up for grabs. Come on, man.
26: No, they can't be. And I would think if you're the head coach, you would have to get the okay from the names you just mentioned in order to do something like this. They have to be on board with this whole facade of every job is up for grabs, because if they roll their eyes at all and don't bring it, then you look like a hypocrite for giving them the starting job to begin with. So I would imagine the players, you would have to think the players are on board with this whole scheme.
2: There's only so much you can dress it up. Like, I appreciate the attitude. I appreciate that he wants to be old school and he wants to bring that kind of pop back to it. But at a certain point, it becomes irresponsible to do it, because if Jahmyr Gibbs signs this big deal with $50 million guaranteed or whatever the number was, and he blows his knee out because he was on the field in a preseason game that had absolutely zero on the line, that's irresponsible. It's irresponsible for the owners and for the coach. And you're hurting yourself as much as you're hurting anybody else, but it's just not a smart way to approach it. And these are all reasons why the preseason's not that interesting to me, because there's nothing in it. I would rather they extend the season and shorten the preseason and have a couple of more games that matter. I'm not suggesting that they need to do that. I think we got a lot of football. I think the NFL does a really good job of making it so that the season is really important. I'm just saying, in terms of me tuning in for preseason, I don't have a team. If I had a team, maybe I would, and I'd want to know what the fourth string guy in whatever position looked like and what I thought his potential might be. But because I just follow the sport as a whole and I don't have a team that I religiously follow, I can't get that invested in it.
26: Let me try and sell you with two more pitches, Brad, okay? I got two more pitches for you. The first pitch is the preseason is the only time you get like regional broadcasts like you do in baseball and basketball, where
2: That's
26: these
2: true.
26: Guys talking and ladies talking are at camp every day. They're talking to the coaches. They're talking to the players. And you really get in-depth analysis for you, a fantasy player, me, a gambler. These are some guys that you can hit on in your draft or in early season player props if you're gambling that could go over these yardage totals. They're going to get touches. If it's a receiver, they're going to get targets. They're going to be involved, and people might be sleeping on their involvement. That's number one. I like that one quite a bit. And the second one is purely a gambling perspective right here. There's a few trends that you can hop on, Brad, in these preseason games especially. And I'll make it even better for you. You only have to watch the first half. Because the second half comes around, all bets are off. We're not even betting on the second half. Little first quarter play, little first half play. Boom, I'm done after halftime. I don't have to even have to watch this anymore. That's another reason to watch these preseason games.
2: I like your first pitch better than your second one. However, I would counter it with these people are also being paid by the organization, and we know that no organization wants their guys to be on talking about anything other than the positives of what the team has to lead, especially in the preseason. Once the season starts and you can see where the stones are falling on your own, then all bets are off. But in the preseason, when they're still trying to get the fan base hyped up, that's their responsibility. It is not necessarily the truth and honesty in reporting. So that would be the only counter to that I had. But I do like the pitch. That is an angle to take it to get yourself interested in watching them.
26: Oh, man, I eat up all the positives, though. We're going to SEC Media Days with Mark. A coach says something I like. I bet the win total over. Oh, I love a positive. It's all positive the season.
2: But here's the other side of that, and I got caught up in it a couple of years ago when I heard Sonny Dykes tell us at the Big 12 Media Days that, oh, yeah, I think we're better than we were last year being when they went to the national championship game. And I was like, you know what? He's making some really good points, and then they really did not look good. They certainly were not better than they had been the year before. So, for every argument, there's a counter argument. But I'm glad that we're closer than we have been. Football is closer than it's ever been today since last season. And that's a good thing, in my opinion.
26: That's right. There you go. I love it.
2: It is the middle of the day show on a Friday. Like I said, Mark will be back on Monday. I am at Hook and Reel. If you don't have lunch plans yet, we got a bunch of people coming in and having lunch with us. They got their lunch specials starting at $10.99 Monday through Friday from 11 to 3. They got their all-you-can-eat. Now, this is Monday through Thursday. $44.99 per adult. Kids under 4 feet tall get it for half price. You can come in and enjoy basically everything on the menu, all you can eat. But again, it's Monday through Thursday all day long. And then they have happy hour every day of the week as well. So come in and join us for lunch if you haven't made your plans yet. We're at Hook and Reel at I-40 in MacArthur. We're going to take a break. When we come back, Lindsay Zarniak is hosting a show on Investigation Discovery on Monday nights. It is called Game Day Murders, and it is basically crime stories that are sports-related. She's been covering this kind of stuff her entire career, and she's going to come on and talk to us about the show. This Monday night's episode is about Lorenzen Wright, who played for the Memphis Grizzlies and got murdered. I've seen this one. I think a Dateline on this one. It's a really interesting story. I think it's a great concept for a television show. So we'll talk to Lindsay Zarniak on the other side of the break on a Friday middle-of-the-day show. 98.1, The Sports Animal and The Sports Animal app.
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0: Brett, my buddy was over here watching the game last Sunday, and I watched him hold his phone about 6 inches from his face, trying to check his fantasy lineup. Then the score graphic comes up on the TV, and he's squinting at it like it's written in Greek.
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0: He blamed the TV. 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

0: It is the middle of the day show on the Sports Animal on a Friday. Mark will be back on Monday. It's just me and J-Mo today. 405-900-WWLS. If you want to call us, you can do that on the Lucky Star line. You can also text us on the Johnny's Charcoal Broiler Text Nation line. Lindsay Zarniak, I think, has worked for every body that has had any relationship with sports whatsoever over the course of her career. I think she wrote a column for Sports Illustrated for kids for a while. That may not be on her resume. She's worked at ESPN, at Fox. Now she's working for Netflix. This is a great idea for a show. The construct of Real Sports with Brian Gumbel was, what if 60 Minutes only covered sports-related stories? This is sort of like, what if Dateline only covered sports-related crimes and mysteries like that? And Lindsay is the host, and she's on the phone to talk to us about it. How you doing, Lindsay?
1: I'm great. That is such a kind introduction, but also that is really interesting that you just made that parallel, because you're right. You're right. That is what this feels like. By the way, I don't know that it's a good thing that I've worked for all those different places. My husband and I laugh because he's like squarely worked for one place, like one pipeline his whole career, and I'm like zigzag, like, you know, anyway.
0: I think it speaks to your...
1: I really appreciate it. Thank you for having me on.
0: I think it speaks to that everybody wants to be in the Lindsay Zarniak business. Like, everybody's like, hey, if she's available, let's go get her. I don't think it's anything to be ashamed of.
1: Oh, thank you. I appreciate that.
0: Speaking of which, let's get the important stuff out of the way first. She referenced her husband, which is Craig Melvin from NBC. I just saw the headline this week that said Lindsay Zarniak still has the shirt she was wearing when she met her husband, Craig Melvin. Do you, in fact, have the shirt, and what is your long-term plan for it?
1: Oh my God, that's so funny. I said that when I was on the show Monday, Bad Man, to talk about gay murders, and I said that they were joking about something. Yes, so my husband and I met during a commercial break on set at WRC, which was the NBC affiliate in Washington. I had been working there for like 6 years, 5 years maybe at the time, or four, and he had just been hired, and I was away when he was hired, so I did not know they had hired a new guy. And I came in during the commercial break to sit down in my spot to do my sports cast. And here he is. And he's like, oh, look who's back from China. Because I had just gotten back from Beijing, where I was for the Olympics. And I'm like, who is this guy? Like, this is so weird. I don't even know who he is. And just whatever, you know. But anyway, the shirt I was wearing was a brick red button down from Theory that I do. I have a hard time parting ways with stuff that's like really sentimental, and so I have it and it's in my closet, and I don't really have plans for it. I'm not going to force it upon anyone. Maybe I should like chop it up and put it in a blanket. I don't know.
0: That's pretty cool though, that you still
1: wear it. She notices
0: that you still have it. Lindsay Zarniak's show is on ID, Discovery ID, and it's called Game Day Murders, and as I was saying, it's a great idea for a show. And what was interesting to me was going back and doing a little bit of research to talk to you was, this has kind of been your beat your entire career. Like, this is, do you notice that this is a theme that you've covered these kinds of stories all the way through your years in sports?
1: I feel like this is a therapy session. Tell me what you see. How did you see that? Because this is really interesting.
0: Well, the Sean Taylor story was a story that you covered early on when you were in Washington, D.C., and you've been around and been a part of these stories all along, and so it seems like this is kind of bringing it full circle.
1: Yeah, I feel like, yes, on that level, I do, especially with that one. It really hit close to home for me, for sure. But also, I think what I've realized, which kind of goes along with what you're saying, is when I started in sports, because I began in news, and then I had an opportunity to pivot to sports, and I took it, and I at the same time I was doing motorsports. And what's interesting to me is I really got into sports being like on the bottom level of learning about the sports I was covering. So with racing, it was like I had to learn how to navigate, you know, the garages and everything like that. And in football, I was starting with the Miami Dolphins because we were their partners at my station. And, like, we were partners, so we had to do all these stories, not also on X's and O's. We did that, but then we also did the stuff that was, like, everything that had to do with the team. So I really got familiar with the inner workings of an NFL team, and I loved it, and I loved that storytelling. And I really loved most getting to understand these athletes as people and understanding what makes them tick. And I really love figuring out, like, and seeing the culture of the sports and also understanding, like, how a person is impacted by the pressure once they come into a sport, or if you're a rookie or whatever, or you're changing teams, whatever it is, we can all relate to those emotions that they feel because they are just like us. It's just that they can do something masterfully, right, that we get to watch on a national stage. So I do think in some way having those experiences, like that reporting and different things, like that is sort of what I've applied to this, because my role in this is a little bit different. I'm a host, but my host role is more like a guide. Like, I'm connecting dots of what these cultures are like and what the behind the scenes might be. And I think that's really important.

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2: And molded me in a unique way as a journalist, because I had done news, I had covered tragedies and stuff, and no matter what, obviously it's horribly hard, and it's so sad for any of the family, especially when you're doing it in sports. That was the first time that I was covering the team, you know, that he was a part of, and it was just a totally different experience to watch a team of men grieve. And everyone, not just men, obviously, but people on the team that saw him every day, let alone his family. But it really made me pay attention to, like, the culture, the camaraderie, and how all of those players were then impacted. And it was just something that really sort of, I don't know, kind of gave me a different lens of the humanity of it all within sports.
3: Well, and I think that that stories like this let you see that. This one that's going to air on Monday night about Lorenzen Wright, I know a little bit about this story, and I've seen it covered elsewhere. The twists and turns in this story are fascinating, but what sometimes you don't see is all the things that people are doing behind the scenes. And I think that it's tragic what happened to Lorenzen Wright, but through the coverage that I've seen on it, you saw the things that he was giving back to the community behind the scenes. So that's another element of what you can do with a show like this that I think kind of gets lost behind, oh, it's a true crime story and we're going to get caught up in the mystery of it. But you can also highlight some of the things that maybe didn't get the spotlight when they were alive and walking around.
2: I'm glad that you brought that up, because that was, like, to be honest with you, in the beginning, I was sort of like, A, how are we going to find enough stories to put a series together? Especially because I knew that they really wanted to try to target the sports that are the most popular sports, I would say, initially out of the gate. And I'm like, really? Like, how am I going to, like, what wouldn't we have heard of? Which was so naive, because there are so many stories out there. And so that's also a kudos to just the entire team at ID is such a well-oiled machine, but these producers are so good at what they do. And a big part of it also was the families. And to your point about being able to share some of the things that people haven't seen, it was really important to me. Like, when they said, and the producers were like, we want to share that a big part of it for us is also, like, the family involvement and just understanding that this is another time that legacy will be able to be shared. And so, you know, and I think every family has a certain level of involvement, and some is more, some is less when a story is being told again. But I really think, like, if you can get people to talk that haven't talked and give context to who that person was, or, like you said, if you're being able to share something that someone did that we might not know, it's just more of getting their story out there, you know? That's a cool thing, I think.
3: Lindsay, it's a pleasure to talk to you. Come back and let's talk again sometime. I enjoyed it.
2: I did, too. You're fantastic. Thank you.
3: It's Lindsay Zarniak. You could see this episode on Lorenzen Wright. It's going to air on the Monday night episode on ID, 9 o'clock Monday night on Investigation Discovery, Game Day Murders. It's the Lorenzen Wright story, and this is, it's a twist and turn, like, you don't know where it's going until it comes to the end. It's a shame, because you're talking about somebody's real life and their death, but in terms of a mystery, you couldn't sit down and write a story that's much better than this one. So if you don't know the story, you're going to go into it with no expectations. If you know anything about the story, you've seen it covered before, they still do a great job of laying out. And I just think it's a great construct for a TV show. There are so many different, to her point, there are so many different true crime stories that are sports related that nobody's really singled those out and focused just on those. And that's what this series is doing. So tune in Monday night, 9 o'clock on ID, and watch Lindsay Zarniak host the Game Day Murders. Let's take a break. Come have lunch with us. I'm at Hook and Reel at I-40 and MacArthur. The great lunch specials, all of their stuff. If you can't make it in today, they got great deals through the weekend. We'll talk more about that. Happy hour and everything else coming up in just a little bit. It's the middle of the day show on a Friday on 98.1 The Sports Animal and thesportsanimal.com.
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0: I'm playing Big River today. And we just talked about Lorenz and Wright. It's a Memphis connection, the Mississippi River.
1: Okay. I was going to say, what made Big River come into your mind?
0: How about that?
1: It is the middle of the day show on a Friday. It's just J-Mo and me today. Mark will be back on Monday. I'm at Hook and Reel at I-40 MacArthur. J-Mo is in studio. If you want to call us, 405-900-WWLS. You could call us on the Lucky Star line. You could text us on the Johnny's Charcoal Broiler Text Nation line. The one thing I didn't think about with Lindsay a minute ago is another aspect of this new show that I like is it's confined to an hour. There have been some pretty good sports docuseries, even crime-related sports docuseries, but the one that immediately comes to mind is the Aaron Hernandez docuseries that they did on Netflix. It was way too much, man. I couldn't take the amount of grimness that you were subjected to with the multiple episodes of reliving that crime and that story and his life and all the terrible things that went on. So the story, sometimes being confined to an hour doesn't give you a lot of room to expand on the story, but man, sometimes there's way more that I don't feel like I need to know that I get subjected to with those things.
0: Well, what's worse, Brad, for that one is it was all based on an in-depth reporting done by somebody that worked at the New York Times. I can't remember who it was. I wish I could give credit, but I can't. And it was very in-depth, and they didn't shed any new light in the documentary that wasn't already discovered in the article itself. And I understand that not everybody is reading very long, in-depth articles in the newspaper or on the internet or whatever. But I would like, if you do a documentary, it is a form of journalism. I would love for you to uncover something that I didn't know before. But if I read the article and then watched a documentary, I got no new information presented.
1: Well, and sometimes it's just so dark. That Aaron Hernandez story was dark from every angle. And the Lorenz and Wright story is, too. I mean, ultimately, a guy lost his life. But that guy, like I told her, was doing a lot of good things in the community. And they tried to weaponize his own reputation against him and portray him as being something that he wasn't so that they could undercut any sort of suspicion that the people that were actually involved in the murder had. And so at least there was some stuff. It's like, oh, well, this guy, you know, he got drugged through the mud, and this guy was really doing some good things in the community. Also, his mom just really laying down her life for him and doing everything she could to show people what her son, who her son was that was somewhat uplifting. But, man, that Aaron Hernandez story, there's nothing there except grimness.
0: Oh, that Lorenz and Wright, I mean, I could go on for days about Lorenz and Wright. I mean, it's really unbelievable. Imagine that the Thunder come to town and the first star on their team is Blake Griffin. You know what I mean? I mean, that's what it was like. Lorenz and Wright, a giant star at the University of Memphis, the city finally gets an NBA team, and their first big notable marquee star is a guy that played college basketball in the same arena he's playing in the NBA. It was really remarkable, and I think that's part of what makes the story so compelling, maybe not from a national perspective, but from a more local perspective. If you can put yourself in the shoes of a local person that really idolized him as a player, it's a crazy story.
1: Well, but if you approach it from the way that people say watch Dateline on a Friday night, and you might not know the story of the crime, you're going to learn about it, but you're also going to learn elements of the story at the same time and get to know people affiliated with it at the same time that you're doing it. There's something there. And if you're inclined that you want to hear those stories about sports, one thing that I didn't get to ask her that I'd be curious to know is I wonder on a percentage basis if professional athletics has a higher or lower percentage of those types of stories happening than the general population. Because you think about it, the ones that we hear about are really big. There are some that go on that we don't necessarily know about. And then the ones that we hear are, and this is not to diminish the how bad they are, but things like domestic violence and things that don't get to the level that an O.J. Simpson story does or a Ray Caruth story does. So I'm wondering if the percentages match up with professional athletes that they do with the general public.
0: Yeah, that would be interesting to know. There would be so many different elements to that, too. And then you got to think of all the ones that you don't hear about in the general public that make Dateline, stuff like that. That'd be an interesting study. I don't know if I've got the time for it, but if I do, we can split the profits of that reporting 60-40 my way, Brad.
1: Hey, I want to get down. I know Lugnut's holding, and we'll get to him, but I do want to break down because we talk about your degeneracy as a gambler. So betting on the Hall of Fame game, that's a yes, that you did have some action on the game last night. Now, what about ESPN today is celebrating a decade of the Ocho. You got anything riding on, like, the donk toss or the kickball stuff that they're doing? You got any Ocho sports that you're betting on today?
0: Well, it's not for lack of trying, Brad. That's a long way of saying no, and it's only because all this nonsense is pre-recorded, but I tell you what, I was at the gym this morning, and I was seeing all the classics. They had the one, I forget what it's called, but you get a frisbee, and you put a big post in the middle of two players. It's two versus two, and the objective is to knock over the beer bottle off the little platform on top of the post, but here's the twist. You have to be holding the beer bottle, too, while you play the game. It's fun for the whole family, of course, of your drinking age. I watched that one this morning. I was locked in.
1: The one that I'm seeing that they're on a break from right now, but the donk toss, I didn't know the donk toss. They have these little inflatable, I guess they're donkeys, they're little horses that kids can ride, and they're flipping them. You know how people flip the water bottle and try and get it to land on its bottom right side up? They're doing that with these donks.
0: That's electric.
1: I don't know who came up with it, but yeah, it is brilliant gamesmanship. I will give you that. Okay, let's go to Lugnut. He wants to talk some preseason football. Lugnut, welcome to the show. What's happening? Uh-oh.
0: Lugnut?
1: Lugnut, hook us.
0: He's there. Lugnut? I'll see if I say it louder. Maybe he'll hear it.
1: He may have gone to sleep.
0: He'll come back later.
1: He can call back in later. In the next hour, I want to get into a little bit of the Save, Protect College Sports Act and some of the peripherals that are going on around that. I also want to get your thoughts on the Kawhi Leonard situation now that we found out that he had another no-show job, essentially, is what I'm deeming it. You know how the mafia will hire these guys and they don't really show up for work. They just get paid and they're on the books. That's seemingly kind of what the Clippers have done with Kawhi Leonard, with now a second endorsement job that he's done that is essentially, I don't know how you could sell me otherwise, that it's not a way of circumventing the salary cap. To me, that is 100% what they're doing. And I agree with Matt Ravis when he says, if you're looking for a smoking gun, if you're looking for an email that says, hey, we're going to do this as a way to circumvent the salary cap and not have to play by the rules that every team in the league is supposed to play by, I don't think you're going to find that. But there's not a lot of question in my mind as to that being what the team was up to. And it's even worse than we originally knew that it was. So we're going to dig into all of that, and we'd love to hear your thoughts and get your take on it as well. And it is Friday, so we got to find some other fun stuff to dig into that may or may not be sports-related.
0: Do you think, Brad, before we move on to this break here, I agree with you, by the way, and Matt Ravis, for that matter, that you weren't going to find a smoking gun. Why don't you think we're going to find a smoking gun, if you have a hypothesis as to why?
1: Well, because I think that the same way that the mafia would have a no-show contract, you always hear about, they never say anything direct. It's always an understanding between people. So I think they're smart enough. If you're going to cheat, you don't want to put it in writing. You don't want to put it where somebody could go find those records and do it. I don't think we're dealing with, like, third graders. I think we're dealing with people that are smart enough to try and cover their tracks. And so that's why I think you'll never get caught. But I think it's 100% what's going on. I mean, how else do you explain this situation? Why else would they be creating an endorsement for him for a company that kind of doesn't even really exist?
0: 100%. 100%. And like kind of what you said, it's not like they're like the mafia rule sort of is. It's not like you're going to put it in writing or that you even have to explicitly put it into writing, because it doesn't have to be said that way to know that's what you're doing. I also think one element to this, and I think I said this to you last week as well when we were talking about it, another element to this is the reason why it's not going to be a smoking gun is because I think it's common practice, quite frankly.
1: I think that's why you're not going to see much punishment in it. There may not be able to be, and there may not be any punishment, because these guys all know that they don't want it to come flying back into their face because they're probably doing stuff similar to that too.
0: That's right. So there's not going to be an uproar from these owners to do it. And at the end of the day, even though we say the commissioner's in charge, the commissioner is not in charge. The 30 owners are in charge. Yes, right.
1: Yeah.
0: The owners are in charge. And if Mark Cuban is going to continue to come out and defend another owner, even though he's not an owner anymore technically, whatever. But if a quote-unquote owner is going to come out and defend the behavior of the Clippers, there is no chance that you're going to get enough ownership in an uproar to do anything about this at all.
1: Well, like I was saying last hour with Matt, where that becomes a problem is when fans lose the trust that they have in the sport. And it might be a slow erosion effect, but it is going to erode away, and that's not good for anybody. So they better figure out how they want to approach it and what they want to do about it, or make their peace with not and hope that they can hoodwink the fans to accepting this as being an anomaly and not business as usual. But like I'm saying about it, Mafia Don is never going to say that guy needs to be killed. He's going to say, well, it'd be a shame if something happened to that guy. Or, you know what I mean? Like, you can read between the lines. That's why there's no smoking gun.
0: That's right. No, 100% right.
1: All right, we're going to take a break. We will come back. We'll get into all of that stuff. This college sports stuff I find really interesting. And your position as a former D1 athlete, I think, has your perspective is going to be insightful into a couple of things that I've read in the last couple of days that I want to get into. It's a Friday. I am at Hook and Reel at I-40 in MacArthur. Their lunch special going on. You got until 3 o'clock to come in and have one of their lunch specials. It goes from 11 to 3 Monday through Friday. It starts at $10.99. Po' boys, baskets, boils, all are on the lunch special. Then you can order from the menu. They've got all kinds of great stuff that you could choose from. If you want to come in and have a boil, they have lunch-sized boils. Or come in and bring the whole family for dinner and get a great deal on that as well. Drink specials, food specials, happy hour specials. 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
1: Mark will be back on Monday. Had a much deserved week off this week, and he'll be back with you on Monday. It's J-Mo and me through the rest of the hour on the Middle of the Day Show on a Friday. I'm at Hook and Reel. J-Mo is in studio. It was mentioned in the last segment that ESPN is celebrating a decade of the Ocho. Housekeeping games coming up in an hour or so, and then later on this evening, the Slippery Stairs competition.
0: Oh, right, I love now, the Slippery Stairs.
1: Well, the thing that I love is how they take things that we've all done and you think you made up as a kid, and some of those are on the Ocho, including right now they've got some kind, I think they called it ping, where you're throwing a football onto the roof of a house and trying to catch it as it comes back down to you.
0: That is a classic game. I'd be great at that. I'm telling you right now, I've got years of practice.
1: It's brilliant. I love the Ocho. I have no qualms about admitting that I like. Now, I'm not betting on it, so I'm not quite in the same boat as J-Mo, but I do enjoy it. I do love watching it. Roof ball. They're calling it roof ball.
0: You know, that's,
1: I don't know where I got pinged.
0: That's really a line of work I should get into, Brad. Since all this stuff is taped, I should track when they're taping them and go place to place and work as a bookmaker, totally above board, of course, if we can make happen. But yes. I could be there taking wagers left and right. We'd make a day of it.
1: That'd be good stuff. I'd like to see that. So we've talked before. I've heard you say before, I think, that there's a place in your mind where we get to where college athletics are not college athletics anymore. And it is an absurd construct on its face, in that it's sort of like your healthcare insurance being tied to your place of employment. Like if you said to somebody, well, your auto insurance is going to be tied to your job, you'd think that was absurd. But there is a world where that's exactly what we do with our healthcare insurance. So how far off is it from, a place that you can even imagine where college athletics are not tied to colleges anymore. That it becomes like a European soccer league, maybe, where it's affiliated with a city, it's affiliated with a locale. I think that people, that is an observation that they can't even get into the realm of imagining. But I was reading this story this morning in the Washington Post. They were going over studies of the way that college athletic departments lose money. And it's not that they're losing propositions. It's not like they started a business that couldn't be successful. They're making money, but they just spend more money than they make every single year, year in and year out. And the business model is not, let's find a way to maintain this revenue that we're generating. It is, let's find a way so we can make more money, so we can spend more money to buy other athletes. And I won't get into the philosophy of this piece as to whether or not that's good business for colleges to be in, because I think it's arguable on both sides. There are aspects of it when you're successful and you have a good year. They call it the Flutie effect, that when Doug Flutie did that miracle in Boston College in the 80s, that all of a sudden Boston College enrollment spiked because people were aware of Boston College and they wanted to be affiliated with it. I think that's what we're always chasing with college athletics. But in your mind, Jay, how far away is it, or how out of the realm of possibility would it be that it's not the Oklahoma Sooners anymore as in the University of Oklahoma, but it's Oklahoma Sooners as in the state of Oklahoma?
0: Yeah, I mean, that's where the only way that everyone hates the NCAA and the way that they govern this stuff, the only way to make it less than that is to separate yourself, for one thing. And number two, if you're talking about how ridiculous like some of the stuff is, what's ridiculous to me is that we've got these amateur, let's just call it semi-professional sports leagues that are tied into institutions of higher learning. It makes absolutely no sense at all. When you take it to the level it is, it makes sense if they were just playing sports at a school, but we left that Lord knows how long ago. It's no longer just people playing sports at the school that they attend. It is truly semi-professional. So,
1: I will tell you this. I've done some research on this. I say research. I've done some reading on this. And if you go back to the beginnings of college athletics and where they even came from, it's a little shady from the get-go. Like, it started, I don't know if rowing was the first one, but it was an early sport, and it started as a way to circumvent some of the enrollment issues at schools. They found that they could get around some of the standards, and they found that they could, if they had a place where they could focus these people into, they could get them into the institution. And then I think it did become a way that they could generate competition amongst each other's, and you could create a bit of goodwill in people's mind toward the institution. So, but it's not even, it didn't necessarily start as, it certainly didn't start as a money-making venture, and it didn't even really start as a, we need to give our students an extracurricular activity that will give them activity and expand their lives from this, that, and the other thing. It was a way to circumvent other rules that were in place. But we've really reached this place where it's just orthodoxy that, semi-pro is probably the best way to put it, but I'll use the old school term and say amateur athletics, that the only way amateur athletics exists is to be associated with a school of higher education. And it's really, that's what I mean about the health insurance, car insurance, employment thing, is like, if you think about it logically, it's almost absurd to think that we ever got to a place where that seemed to be logical.
0: Well, that's where, and talking about like that, it has to be that way too. That's where the fan bases come from. That's the interest where it comes from, is people with their affiliation to the school that they love. If you take it away from a school and the Oklahoma Sooners are not affiliated with the University of Oklahoma, it's just a team that plays in Norman, Oklahoma, who cares? I mean, quite frankly, who cares? Because we have 32 teams in the National Football League that are accessible to us every single Sunday. Why in the world, if it's not associated with the school that I go to, do I care about this amateur football team playing near where I live? Like, if I want to go to it, it's a great way to spend a Saturday afternoon. But outside of that, who would care? You know what
1: I
0: mean?
1: Well, I would tell you that that's why I brought up the European League in soccer. It doesn't hurt them that it's not affiliated with a higher education organization. They're just affiliated with different locations, and people follow them. And from what I can tell, I don't follow the EuroLeague that much. I don't know a lot of the nuance of it. But from what I can tell, there's plenty of places that have fans that are not in the cities where they represent. So there may be a Manchester United fan that has nothing to do with Manchester. They like the players or whatever, the same way that you're saying we like the NFL. I just think that people, that's what I mean by being orthodoxy, I think that people can't conceive of a world where it's not tied to higher education. But to me, the absurdity started when it was attached to the universities as opposed to the way that it might be otherwise.
0: Yeah, and how do you get out of it, if you would?
1: I don't know that you can unravel it now.
0: I don't think you can either. It's the web is woven in a way that you can never untangle it, like your headphones in the drawer.
1: But the weird thing about that is that, and that goes back to what I'm saying about this piece in the Washington Post, is that it's not like the universities are making a bunch of money off of it. Now, they can convince themselves that they are because they might say, okay, we're a higher education university in Norman, Oklahoma. How many people from North Texas or Arkansas or Kansas or Missouri are going to come to the University of Oklahoma if we don't have a football team that attracts them to the school? But I don't know, are those two things completely correlated with each other? I mean, yes, I do think there's the benefit, as they put it, of the Flutie effect, that if you're high profile enough and you're successful, people want to be affiliated with that. They're proud of that. They're proud of to associate that with the school. But is the school going to come off of the rails if all of a sudden it didn't have the attachment to their athletic programs?
0: It very well could. I'll cite a couple of instances, like small college in Alabama, Birmingham Southern, that I used to coach at. They no longer exist. They aren't around anymore. And that's a small college, so they don't have the growth and development that we're talking about with these big schools. But it's just a citation point to say that a lot of these schools are losing money, whether they're giant schools with Division I Power 4 football programs or really small schools. Higher education is dropping enrollment in a lot of places, and these schools are shutting down. And I'll go ahead and cite the last place I lived in, Wisconsin, where all of the schools in the state are part of the University of Wisconsin system. And there's news reports on a nightly basis on the local news. None of these schools, Brad, are making money at all. And if the University of Wisconsin-Madison, a Big Ten institution, is somebody that financially is worried, I think that should be a little bit of a beacon would be a positive thing. I don't know. Just a warning sign to everybody else that maybe you want to temper what you're doing here, building all these buildings every year, constant construction, because maybe this thing is going to come off the tracks here pretty soon.
1: It's an interesting conversation to me because it very much relates to the arguments that we have about cities and states and localities funding the building of stadiums and buildings and expecting the revenue. And I don't know that the dollars and cents, like you hear all these studies and they say, well, you see these numbers, the numbers don't necessarily track the way that they project them to in terms of tax dollars, et cetera, et cetera. But then the other side of that argument is if you take that away, if you don't have the thunder, if you don't have these things that are advertising and putting Oklahoma City top of mind for people, how many people are going to think that, oh, Oklahoma City would be a place I'd like to go see? So I don't know that there's a clear-cut answer on this, but it is just unusual to me that the schools, not only do they not expect to make money, they're not generating revenue. As much revenue as they generate, they're still finding a way to spend more money than they're taking in on the athletic programs. And I'm not saying that that's a bad thing. I mean, I think it is when you get completely upside down and you're spending a bunch of money that you don't have. But I'm not saying that it's a bad thing to invest in those programs if it is paying dividends to the university in terms of enrollment and whatever. But it's just we've created this weird monster that, as you put it, it's a web that I don't know that you could unweave even if you wanted to.
0: It is interesting, and this is maybe a little bit of an aside, but like it brings to mind all the stuff we're talking about, like the advertisement aspect of it. I find it to be very strange, and obviously maybe the sports animal is not the vessel to talk about this because we're in an area where there's a ton of Oklahoma Sooners fans and a ton of Oklahoma State fans. I find it very strange that there is such an outpouring of support and 100,000-seat stadiums to fill to watch collegiate athletics. Like, I find that to be so weird. And the main reason why is because there is an example one day later every week of the sport played exponentially better. Like, I think high school players are closer to college players than college players are to professional players, in this case, the National Football League. And it's a very interesting, like, study of sociology that there is such an outpouring of support and constant living and dying by the results of these games for these collegiate teams.
1: Well, that's where I think it goes back to where it does matter that it's either affiliated with an institution that you are a part of, or at least geographically that you're a part of. Because my daughter is an athlete in the Northeast. She plays a non-revenue sport. She's a rower. But when I go there and I go to one of her regattas and I'm talking to the other guys, the dads there, they know nothing about college athletics. And, you know, we'll go to Philadelphia to a regatta, and I'll be talking to some of her teammates' dads, and I'm like, yeah, you know, Penn State's playing today, blah, blah, blah. And they're like, yeah, I don't know. I don't follow that. Now, they know what the Eagles and the Jets and the Giants are doing, but they don't really know or care, even a school at the level of a Penn State, what they're doing. And I think that in a place like Oklahoma City, where forever we didn't have anything, now we have the Thunder. That hadn't been around that long. You had Oklahoma football. You had something that you could be and something that you could hang your hat on. And so I do think that sort of flies in the face of the argument that I was making about that it shouldn't matter, because it clearly does to people.
0: Well, to take it a step further, too, I mean, like, that's like it's very much a part of our culture in Oklahoma and in the Southeast, where I used to live as well. And it's not in other places. Like, for instance, I'll bring up Wisconsin again. Like, there are University of Wisconsin fans there, but that is Packer country. Like, the sports radio in Milwaukee right now, they're talking about the Packers the same way that we're going to be covering OU and OSU up until the season starts here in 3 weeks. In the Northeast on WFAN, when I listen to New York sports radio, they're constantly lambasting college athletics, talking about how they don't like it, in favor of talking about the Mets, Yankees, Giants, Jets, all those teams. So it's very much a part of our culture here, and maybe more difficult for us to part with those types of connections. But I think in different parts of the country, it might be a lot easier to part with those connections to schools and stuff like that.
1: Well, I would argue that it's even more interesting in a place like Dallas or Houston, or a city that does have a major representation in the professional ranks, but also maintains a very rabid, hardcore fan base at the collegiate level. Like Texas, University of Texas football, very committed fans. It's, I don't know. I mean, I sometimes I think that it's almost like we're talking about apples and oranges when we talk about the pros versus college. But I don't know how much of that is the culture that I grew up in, where that was the thing that you really followed. And, oh, yeah, the NFL is on Sunday, but you don't even compare those two as being in competition with each other.
0: No, they and like not even here on our station necessarily. You know what I mean? Like, well, I can think of when I worked at a station in Memphis, Mondays you had to talk about college football. We don't bring up the NFL on Mondays because we're not going to allow the National Football League to swallow the Southeastern Conference in the way that we talk about it. And then you get into Tuesday, then you can talk about the NFL a little bit more. But look at most other markets in the country, like in major markets like New York or LA or Chicago, Mondays NFL. Because that's what was on yesterday, and that's what it's the biggest sport in the world, bigger than the English Premier League.
1: I would argue, though, that the NFL could not swallow the SEC even if it wanted to, unless it came in and took them over and bought them out the way that Facebook buys out Instagram or something. I don't think that, because it is such a part of the culture, this is why this is a fascinating conversation to me in it being a chicken and egg sort of thing, is that I don't think the NFL could overtake the SEC if it wanted to. Now, up in the Northeast, in New York, in Pennsylvania, in Massachusetts, all of those places, absolutely. It already does. But in the places where college football is religion, I don't think the NFL could overtake it. It's not to say people don't care about the NFL and don't want to watch it. It's just that they want both. And in the Northeast, they just don't care about college.
0: You're right. It's kind of a different world in that regard. Like I said, I think this is all of this conversation we're having, I think, is incredibly interesting because it's almost a sociological discussion more than anything else.
1: Absolutely. And to me, that's what I find that very interesting about sports in general, is the sociological aspect of it. There also is a story today about LSU, and this ties into the whole thing about spending more money than you're making and trying to generate more money so that you can spend it. LSU's been on the front end. They've been the tip of the spear. They've spent a bunch of money they didn't have buying out coaches and running them off and then paying Lane Kiffin to come in and saying, we don't care what the rev share is. We're going to go above and beyond that. We're committed to paying athletes. They had a big meeting with a bunch of their boosters and supporters this week. They handpicked people that they saw as being VIPs in the world of LSU athletics, and they invited them in for a meeting with the governor and with the higher-ups in the university, and they laid out a plan, which we don't know a whole lot about because it was not recorded and there was nothing given publicly yet. There have been a couple of anonymous discussions of what was talked about, but essentially what it came down to was they are finding ways to generate more money so they can go above and beyond what they've already committed to be willing to spend on athletes, and they wanted to make it a major point that we are not looking, I think this is a good sign, we are not looking at venture capital coming in and absorbing us and eating all of the food on the table that they're talking to. And I've heard the name Acrisure. I didn't really know. I still don't really know what Acrisure does, but Acrisure is a company that is trying to create ways to generate revenue for college athletics to do just that. LSU's working with Acrisure. So if we find out more about what was talked about in this meeting, I think it'll be interesting to know exactly what they're looking at, but they've made it a very specific point to say, we're not trying to sell out to private equity. We're trying to find ways that we can create more money to spend on our athletic programs at LSU.
0: Well, Brad, you're talking about these schools wanting to show exponential growth with all of their building and spending. Bring a private equity firm in there. They'll show you what exponential growth looks like, or at least the presentation of it.
1: They'll show you what vampiring off the exponential growth looks like, which is what scares me about the possibility. Well, it's not even a possibility. Utah has already done it. They've already gotten into bed with private equity. So that will be interesting to watch, too, how that plays out in the long term of whether it actually creates a sustainable world or whether it basically just eats away at the structure that they already had. It is the middle of the day show. It is a Friday. I'm at Hook and Reel. They still have lunch for you. Come in till 3 o'clock, Monday through Friday, 11 to 3. Starting at $10.99, you can get a po' boy, a basket, or a boil. Catfish, flounder, chicken tenders, oysters, shrimp. You can get those in the basket or the po' boy. Or you can get boils, mussels, shrimp head on and head off with all the other great stuff that comes with it. And everybody can have their own boil to their taste at the table. It's not one big thing that they bring out and dump out for everybody to share at the table. So come in if you can't make it in. They've got happy hour every day. They have great deals and great food. It's Hook and Reel, I-40 in MacArthur, and we will continue after this on 98.1 The Sports Animal and wherever you go with the Sports Animal app.
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0: I got this inside training camp on. I just learned that the defensive end for the Jaguars, also named Josh Allen, changed his last name and hyphenated it to Hines Allen so no one would confuse him with the quarterback, as if we were confusing the defensive player with the quarterback. 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
1: You are really close to becoming a full-on deadhead, dude.
0: Oh, you know why I'm playing this today, Brad? I am a deadhead, by the way. You want to know why I'm playing it today?
1: Let's hear it.
0: Oh, man. Tomorrow and on Monday, it's the annual Great Dead live show listening party at any of the theaters around town. You can go and you'll definitely see me and some of my friends and family there. We're going to be listening to the Dead. We're going to be loving it. It's going to be awesome. A great live show. I believe it's San Francisco, a show in San Francisco somewhere. In, I want to say 1981. I can't remember the specifics, but it should be a big time show and not a whole lot of opportunities to see the Dead live like that, so it'll be fun.
1: Okay. Well, enjoy. I actually saw the Dead once. It was a little noodly for me. Like, I appreciated it for what it was, and it was fantastic people watching. It was when I lived in Arizona. It was, I don't know, 3 or 4 years before Jerry died. But I wouldn't say that that would have been a band that I would have been following constantly, going to every show the way that people did.
0: So that was what, early 90s?
1: Early 90s, yeah, like 92, I think. And by the way, you can have your all-around training camp. You're missing a great battle at Roofball on the Ocho right now. I think I could do pretty well at Roofball.
0: I think you could,
1: there was
0: too.
1: There was a time in my life that I could have done great at Roofball. But I don't know at this age, I don't know if I still have the chops.
0: Well, like
1: but
0: anything
1: these
0: else,
1: guys are pretty good.
0: Anything else, Brad, you just put in the reps and you got it, man.
1: That's true. That's true. Speaking of football, we've seen, I hope Bijan Robinson enjoyed being the highest paid running back in the NFL for the 16 hours or whatever it was that he got to hold that title. It is interesting that we're seeing running backs get paid again in the NFL. And what's really interesting to me about it is not just that they're getting paid, but they're getting a bunch of guaranteed money. And Jonathan Taylor signed his deal, all but $5 million of it is guaranteed. Bijan's deal, I think he had $59 million guaranteed out of $75. That's good, but Jonathan Taylor, I think his deal is 2 years, $44 million, and $39 million of it is guaranteed.
0: Yeah, it's a little... Go ahead, Brad.
1: Go ahead. No, you go ahead.
0: I think it's a little bit... It's fairly remarkable to see that you know, all of that guaranteed money. Guaranteed money was very much an NBA thing for a long time. This is a fairly new development, it being guaranteed in the National Football League.
1: Well, I talked earlier about, to me, what is surprising about it, and the fact that the NFL has had such a staunch fight against guaranteed contracts and really a lot of guaranteed money, because it's got the highest risk of blowing yourself out. Now, maybe that answers my own question, is that if you could stand to lose that much money and guys not even be available, that's why you don't want to put it on the table. But I do think that it's good for NFL players because they're at a much greater risk of having a career-ending injury than an NBA player or a Major League Baseball player. They're not guaranteeing the whole contracts, and I don't know if it will get to that. I know that the league itself has fought against it, but this, we're getting closer than we've ever been to it with some of these guarantees that are out there.
0: Is it fair to, I guess, replace guaranteed money with significant incentives more so than every other major sport? Or do you think that is a fool's gold thing that you're getting with those incentives?
1: I think the players' union would tell you it's a fool's gold thing. I mean, it's great if you can hit the number and you could get it, but if you remember, and I don't know if you're old enough quite to remember this, you remember when Ricky Williams got drafted by the Saints?
0: I do, yes.
1: There was absolute outrage by the players' union and around the league of the deal that he signed with the Saints because it was so incentive-laden. And, the players' union exists for a very specific reason, and they're looking out in the interest of their entire membership as opposed to one or two players. And if guys want to sign that kind of a deal, in a perfect world, you'd say, go ahead. If you believe in yourself and you're willing to take that gamble, do it. But the players' union looks at that as being undermining the negotiating tactics of every other player in their association. And so they've always been opposed to those things. I don't know. I mean, there's a part of me that likes it. Like, if you perform, you ought to get paid. If you're making a good salary, a fair salary, and we say to you, if you're an all-pro, you're going to get this much. If you do, if you lead the league in receptions or you lead the league in touchdowns, we're going to give you this much more. I don't have a problem with that. But, boy, the players' union, they don't like it. They want their guys to be able to negotiate and get paid whether they're putting up those numbers or not.
0: Yeah, which, understandable, it helps the market, and the players' union is there for the best interest of the players, and from that perspective, making more money is what it's all about. It's not up to the players' union to make sure that the teams have the salary structure necessary to field the team that is the most competitive to win a Super Bowl, for that matter. Any players' union would be pro players making more money, I would imagine.
1: And I think that's a good thing. That's, like I said, that's what they exist to do, and I don't have a problem with that. But I also don't have a problem with teams saying, hey, we're going to pay you more the more you provide for us on the field. That's good for the fans. I do like that the teams seem to be valuing the running back position more than they have been over the last 5 to 10 years. Because I was talking about how NFL players are at a much greater risk of a career-ending injury. Running backs are the worst of the worst. Like, if you grow up and you're a running back, that's great. You may get some accolades. You may win a ring in college. You might win a ring in the pros. But you're not going to play beyond being 32, 33 years old unless you're some kind of absolute freak of nature. One thing that's a given is a running back, the tread is off the tire by the time you turn 30, and they've not been paying them at all. So I do think it's a good sign that teams are putting some more value on that position that they have not been in recent memory.
0: Well, you gave them till 32, 33, even if that long. It's
1: well, no. I'm being very generous with that. That's what I mean. Like, nobody wants to sign a guy. Nobody is going to sign a guy to a new contract after he's the age of 30. No. If you got a guy that's being very productive and you're going to sign him at 28 years old and you some reason you come to a negotiation of a 4-year deal, that's about the best that a running back can hope for.

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1: One of the things that I've been concerned about regarding this conflict is the possibility of sleeper cells or lone wolves activating within our own country. Tragically, in Austin, Texas, we've already seen that with this gunman, a jihadist, set out apparently to kill as many people as he possibly could. Thank God he was stopped before much more damage could be done.
0: Guy Benson, live. 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
2: Throw anybody out on the field in that position, and that's all you need to do. I disagree with that. I think the guys that are quality in that position, they really bring something to the table.
3: I think you're right. I think that there is absolutely value in the position, and they absolutely bring something to the table. And one of the risks you run by not signing those guys is you have a lack of a running game or a pass catcher out of the backfield too. Whatever you need out of that position, if you don't have one, you're going to suffer in the games as a result. But I think that what the Seahawks are doing such a good job of, and maybe this is a little roundabout, they're doing a great job. This kid, Jadarian Price, they got the backup from Notre Dame. All the beat writers I'm reading, Brad, they're raving about him more than any other player than in camp, other than maybe that linebacker from Ohio State that's playing for the Giants right now. Apparently, this kid is impressing everybody up at their camp. So they're doing a good job in the running back department. But you leave yourself susceptible when you don't sign a Kenneth Walker to what if you missed? And you might not be as fortunate as they were.
2: Well, I was just going to say, you said this yourself earlier. You said that high school players are closer to college players than college players are to quality NFL players. And so that's great that people are believing in him. I hope they're right. And I hope that Seattle knew what they were doing when they let Kenneth Walker walk, if you'll pardon the expression.
3: I love it.
2: But until a guy proves himself in the league, you don't know for sure whether he's going to pan out or not. And so that's a huge gamble when you've got a guy that is on your roster that you know you can count on the way that they counted on Kenneth Walker last year. And that's why I say to let him walk, to me, was a gamble that I don't think I would have made. I would have tried to find – it's not like you were going to have to pay him $25 million a year, but they felt that the decision that they needed to make was to let him go, and they did. And like I said, I hope you're right about this kid, but until you prove it at that level, I'm not 100% sure that you're going to be able to do it.
3: It's hard to even do exact math on this whole thing as well, because like Tom Brady, Patrick Mahomes, those deferred payments where they're not taking much of a salary this year to help the team to sign other players all around them, even though at the end of the day, they also have exorbitant contracts that you'll have to pay. I think of the Tennessee Titans when they got Ryan Tannehill from Miami, when Miami had a terrible roster around him, and they were like, we're just going to let this guy go. The Titans had an incredible roster, but were lacking a veteran quarterback with any experience, so they get this guy at a tremendous discount because nobody wanted him, and then he ends up taking them to the AFC Championship, which is not the end-all be-all, but the same idea. I guess Daniel Jones is a worse example because, A, he got hurt, so it didn't pan out for the Colts. But they were very good when he was playing, and I also think that he ended up actually getting a pretty good amount of money from them to go, and that's one of the reasons the Giants didn't want to sign him to more money. But those are just some examples, I think. Basically what I'm trying to say is you have to find value at all of these positions, it seems like, is the way the NFL is set up. The counter to that would be, well, Aaron Donald got paid a lot of money. Some of these defensive tackles and defensive ends are made exorbitant amounts of money, and they're excellent and their teams are very good. So maybe I'm totally wrong, but it seems like you're always looking for value at all these positions.
2: Yeah, but if you remember Daniel Jones, they put that at the time that they did it, it had not been done even in recent memory. They put that transition tag on him. They didn't even want to franchise tag him. So they put that transition tag on him so they could continue negotiating with him and eventually settle on it. I've not been a Daniel Jones believer since he's been in the league. I didn't like that for the Giants. He did play well when he was healthy with the Colts. But I don't believe that he's a guy that I want to bet my future on as an NFL organization. But point well taken with what you're saying. The funny thing about that, too, is with quarterbacks, Tom Brady played until he was 42, 43 years old, and he's making tons of money all the way through. We just said, by definition, a running back is done at the age of 30. So they're underpaid in the time that they're there, and they've got about a third of the lifetime that a quarterback has in the league.
3: I wonder if the reason why for that, too, is like so many things have to go right for a running back to be successful. Somebody, maybe it was Kale, maybe it was Jim, I can't remember. Somebody brought up Barry Sanders last week

0: and like he is one of the most talented running backs to play the game, to play the sport. But he looked dramatically different when he had a really good offensive line and when he didn't. We already knew he was excellent, but a bad offensive line and bad parts around him not clicking on all cylinders made a generational running back look not very good. Maybe that's a reason why a lot of owners are maybe
1: it probably is. But that makes the pick by Arizona and what they paid Jeremiah Love that much stranger. That they brought that guy in and they paid him a bunch of money and they got nothing on the field to go with him. I mean, Carson Beck may wind up being a good quarterback, but if he doesn't have a good line in front of him, there's only so much that he can do. A running back isn't only going to be as good as he is in terms of running the ball as the offensive line that's in front of him. Barry Sanders was the guy that kind of did buck that trend, but you're right. He was much better when he had somebody giving him space than he did without. But a running back, for the position to be devalued the way that it has been recently, can do so much for you if it's the right guy with the right skill set. He's going to give you more protection for the quarterback, which is going to free the quarterback to be able to do. He can be an outlet for the quarterback in a bad situation. There's a lot of versatility that the right running back can bring to the table, and it's like the league has said over the last 10 years or so, we don't believe that anymore. We don't think you need a running back, and I think they're slowly figuring out that it can give you a lot more leeway than trying to play without one.
0: You know what I would bring value back to, Brad? Give me a fullback. Give me a guy to run between the tackles, put his nose down, lay a lick on a block. That's why I love Kyle Hughes-Check so more, and Taysom Hill for that matter. I want to do it all fullback, tight end, lay a couple licks out there, a real football player. You know what I'm saying,
1: how about
0: Brad?
1: Mike Allstott? Mike Allstott was that kind of guy.
0: Oh, yeah. Oh,
1: he'd just
0: man.
1: Run you over. There is talk that the fullback position may be making a little bit of a comeback at the collegiate level, and if it does, that probably will find its way up to the pros if they see some success with it at the collegiate level. So I ain't mad at that. Nothing wrong with a good fullback.
0: The big Chalunka. I like a big bruiser.
1: Absolutely. It's a Friday, middle of the day show. We're hooking real. Come have lunch. If you can't make it in today, they're here every day. Tomorrow, Sunday, come in. Get a seafood boil. You can have one of their pastas. They got a new raw bar with some menu items on it. And lots of great drinks, too. Summer app exclusive. 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And come in and enjoy the Ghost Picante Margarita, which is here for a limited time. And they have some other summer drinks that you can enjoy as well. It's a great place for great food and a good time. Hook and Reel at I-40 in MacArthur. It is the middle of the day show, and we will continue after this on 98.1 The Sports Animal and thesportsanimal.com.
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0: Mama is on, and it's powered by Rob's Ranch. You're going to love this, man. 22 days till kickoff. Week zero, that's 22 days to week zero, and Stanford plays Hawaii. 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Stanford's beating Hawaii. That's one win for you right there. 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
1: I wondered if you listened to that. I sent my man Jason bumper ideas. Little Johnny Blue Skies. You know who that is, don't you?
0: I don't.
1: It's Sturgill Simpson.
0: No
1: kidding? It's a little more rock and roll thing that he did, so he called it Johnny Blue Skies. That's a cool song. It is the middle of the day show on a Friday. I'm at Hook and Reel at I-40 and MacArthur. Make the fullback sexy again, I think, should be the rallying cry for right now. You know, I was looking at some rudimentary research that I did during the break there. The fullback position really is not represented in the Hall of Fame. I mean, there's a couple of guys, but most of the guys that are in there as fullbacks are guys that were really running backs. They were just big bruiser guys. Like, I don't think of John Riggins as truly being a fullback. Jim Brown, I don't think of Jim Brown as being a fullback. He's just a traditional running back to me.
0: Yeah, I would not consider Jim Brown to be a fullback, also a traditional running back. Gideon brought up yesterday, there was like an article on ESPN that Bill Barnwell, he wrote an article about like current players that either like surefire to be in the Hall of Fame, need to do work, kind of outside looking in, or won't make it at all. And he said Kyle Juszczyk for the Niners is not a Hall of Famer. And I'm sitting there thinking, like, if you want to say that he's not as good as, like, the Jim Browns or whatever they classify as a fullback that's in the Hall of Fame now, that's one thing. But the Hall of Fame, especially football, that is not super stingy on who gets or doesn't get in. It's really a representation of eras of football and who played each position or did their thing the best over that time. And Kyle Juszczyk's been like the best fullback in the NFL for like the last 10 years. I don't know what that guy would have to do to have to be in the Hall of Fame. And I feel like he should be represented when we look back 20 years from now as he was the fullback of this generation.
1: History shows you that those guys just don't get in, and I think it's because the position is not sexy enough. Give me an argument why Mike Alstott would not be in the Hall of Fame.
0: Oh, I can't.
1: Based on the grounds that you just said. I mean, and the fans have clamored for it as well. I mean, when you talk about a guy that played his position better than anybody else during his era, name me another guy that played that position better than Mike Alstott when he was playing.
0: I can't. And here's a task for everybody. Oh, now you got me excited. If you're driving your car, pull it over right now. If you're listening on the Sports Animal app at home or at work, I'm telling you right now, quit what you're doing at work. It's Friday. You don't need to work anyway. It's afternoon. Who cares? Pull up YouTube and go watch Mike Alstott play. The guy is running over everybody. I mean, there's not a person on the field he doesn't run over. He is a bruiser, an animal. There is absolutely no argument I could present to you, Brad, where that guy shouldn't be in the Hall of Fame.
1: So here's the list of people that are in as fullbacks. I mentioned Jim Brown. To me, I would not consider him a fullback, but he is for whatever reason in the way that he's in the Hall of Fame. This one I could probably say I could get with Larry Zonka. I'm okay with him being considered a fullback, even though he's a guy that he didn't play the position from the standpoint of he's a guy that's in there just to run people over so another guy can carry the ball behind him. Jim Taylor, John Riggins. John Riggins ran for a lot of yards and was a big part of that era of the Redskins, but he still was the guy that was carrying the ball for them a bunch. Marion Motley, Bronco Nagurski are guys that I've never seen play. And then John Henry Johnson went in 1987 from the Pittsburgh Steelers. So it is a very underrepresented position in the NFL Hall of Fame.
0: And I think two of those guys have awards named after them. So that's how good you have to be a fullback to get in the Hall of Fame. You got to be so good for naming awards after you after the fact.
1: But I like the way that you prescribe it, which is if you played better or as well as anybody else at your position in the time that you were playing, you know, you're right. The NFL does not have that litmus test of did you get 500 home runs? Did you get 3,000 hits? Did you get X number of wins or strikeouts or whatever it is? Like there are those orthodoxies in Major League Baseball. The NFL is really more like, were you good enough that people knew who you were and remember who you were? And again, that goes back to, give me a metric where Mike Alstott shouldn't be in.
0: That's right.
1: It really is surprising to me that he has not been elected in at some point.
0: That's right. You know what? We need to make it happen. The guy with the big hands, the giant human that goes door to door that tells the guys they're in, he should go to Mike Olstad's house and get him in the Hall of Fame. You know, another one, the way I presented it, I've had this argument for a long time when I thought of this, that like it's a part of an era. And the reason why I invented, or I guess I came up with this line of thinking about it, is because of Taysom Hill. And like, Taysom Hill is not a Hall of Fame quarterback. He's not a Hall of Fame tight end. He's not a Hall of Fame kickoff special. He's not a Hall of Fame any of these things. But he is of a time. There is nobody better in the era that he played football, maybe of all time eras, of doing all the things that Taysom Hill did better than him. And he represents something so unique that nobody else can compare to it. He's a Hall of Famer. He should be enshrined in Canton for the rest of time because of how unique his skill set was and his willingness to go do it at an elite level.
1: Okay, so here's the question that begs, and that is, are you smart if you don't know a lot about anything, but you know a little bit about a lot of things? Does that make you a smart person?
0: Well, Brad, no one has ever called me smart before, and I certainly know a little about a lot of things. So, unfortunately, I have to say no, and you kind of just derailed my entire argument there.
1: I think you're going to have a hard time getting that past a bunch of fans because, and again, some of that may be the dogma of that's just not the way that it's done. That's not the way that people are selected to go into the Hall of Fame. I'm not saying that you're wrong. I do think that there is a place for a guy that can do a lot of different things well that nobody else can do. And the other point that you made was his willingness to do it. Like, how many times do we see professional athletes say, well, I'm not going to do that because, you know, I'm not going to be the best sixth man in the league because if I'm that good as a sixth man, I ought to be one of the starting five somewhere else. To me, that's a nonsense argument. If you're getting paid and you're contributing to a championship team, what difference does it make if you're the first guy off the bench, if you're as important as anybody else to the team? But that is not the traditional way of looking at it from a pro athlete's eyes.
0: Somebody texts in, Brad, and says they have to be game changers. And Taysom Hill, he is a Swiss Army knife. He had unprecedented versatility, the most versatile player in the NFL. If that doesn't change a football game, outcomes of every football game, I really don't know what does.
1: Nobody has still given me a metric where Mike Olstad shouldn't be in. That does not disqualify Mike Olstad right there either. He was a difference maker.
0: That's right. Watch one YouTube video, rams over everybody. That's a difference maker. Are you kidding me? That sets the tone for a football game.
1: They're the ones that are my all-time favorite running back is Earl Campbell, and he was a running back, a tailback, but he would just run guys over. As Marshawn Lynch said, over and over and over and over and over and over. That's one of my favorite clips is Beast Mode. Talk about running guys over.
0: I need to get a clip of that and bleep out the necessary parts so that we can play it on the radio. I think that was a 60-minute interview or something like that.
1: It was. I think it was. Nobody better, man. No better soundbite than Beast Mode. Okay, J-Mo, thank you, man. That is going to do it for us. Thanks to Lindsay Zarniak for joining us Monday night on ID. You can watch her show, Game Time Murders. Thanks to Hook and Reel for having us. We'll be back again pretty soon. If you didn't make it to join us this time, come back the next time we're here, or come in this weekend and get a great meal, or come in during the week, Monday through Friday from 11 to 3, starting at $10.99. You can get one of their great lunch specials. It's a great place for food. They're great people. And they'll take care of you at Hook and Reel, I-40 and MacArthur. Have a great weekend. Mark is back on Monday on the Sports Animal.
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7: Hi, I'm Ken Busby with the Route 66 Alliance. When Route 66 turns 100 years old in 2026, Oklahoma will be at the center of the celebration. After all, this is where the road was first laid out. Cyrus Avery, known as the father of Route 66, was from Tulsa, and it was his vision that put Oklahoma right on the main street of America. By 1937, Oklahoma had the longest stretch of fully paved road anywhere on Route 66. Diners, motels, and gas stations sprang up, creating the hospitality that Route 66 is still famous for today. Some of those historic landmarks are still here, and the centennial will bring new reasons to stop, from quirky roadside attractions to Boomerang Diner's Flying Pig, a fun new photo op and reminder of Oklahoma's unique flavor. So whether it's history, neon lights, or just a really good burger, Oklahoma is where Route 66 truly comes to life.
3: This has been Oklahoma Moments, brought to you by Boomerang Diner. It all starts here.
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16: He's known as the ultimate in the sports universe. 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
17: Good afternoon, everybody, and welcome to the Afternoon Sports Beat on this. Well, it's a beautiful day. Be happy Friday. I'm Jim Traber, your host. Going to be with you until 6 o'clock talking sports. And I'm here today at the Lucky Star Casino in Concho, just north of El Reno on Highway 81. It is a great day. Coming up August 22nd, Cat Fest featuring Chevelle. I don't know Chevelle, but I'm sure that many of you out there know who that is, and I'm sure that you'll want to come. And you can come here first and or after and win some money. Should be fun. Preston Poole is in today. Preston, how you doing, man?
18: I'm doing good. Just watching the storm roll through Oklahoma City right now.
17: Wow, dude, man. Driving out here, I hit some unbelievable rain. I mean, dude, I can't explain it to you. My little Prius was hydroplaning all over the place, and it was crazy. I mean, huge rain. Have you all gotten it at the station?
18: I've been inside since it started to come down. It was just sprinkling a little bit, though, when I first got here. It looks like it's coming down pretty decent right now.
17: Yeah, well, it was really bad driving out here. Really bad. But that's okay, because you know what my temperature said when I got out of the car? 67 degrees.
18: That's a lot better than 105.
17: No doubt. Now, you know what's unbelievable about Oklahoma? Is that in about an hour and a half or 2 hours, it's going to be 100 degrees.
18: Yes, once I leave here, I'm sure I will melt into the ground.
17: Yeah, it's going to be hot again. Man, you know, don't they need to turn that down a little bit? Do you hear that?
18: Yes, loud and clear.
17: Jeez, that's unbelievable. I mean, I guess that's for the deaf people that are here, the people that don't hear very well. Because I don't hear very well, and I have headphones on, and I can hear every single word of it. It's crazy. Yeah, the rain, man. We needed some rain. Gosh, we needed some rain. I hope some people got it. Hope a lot of people out there got good rain. It's still coming, too. But I don't think we have any more coming from, like, up in the northwest towards us, I don't think. I know they said that there was going to be some rain possibly today, but I didn't know that we were going to get, like, a massive storm like we did. The wind was blowing so hard, dude. Did you see that?
18: Oh, yeah. It was blowing my car around on the road headed up here.
17: Oh, man, the wind was blowing so hard. Have you watched has ESPN Jeopardy been on yet? I keep seeing commercials for it. Have you seen it on yet?
18: I have not.
17: It looks like they've taped a bunch of them. I guess it's just streaming. I guess it's on ESPN Plus. Joe Buck did it, I guess. I'd like to go on that. Sports Jeopardy? I'm not great, though. Are you any good at trivia?
18: Only the questions that I know.
17: Okay, thanks. you messing with me on a Be Happy Friday? Is that what you're doing here?
18: I think probably like college football from anywhere around like 2008 to like now, probably I could do. But some of that stuff, man, you get into like the 90s or the 80s or anything like that, I would have absolutely no clue.
17: Yeah, you really gotta know a lot of stuff if you're gonna go on there. I mean, they're not just, you know, you might get lucky and get a college football category, but you know, you're gonna have to know a lot more than just that. I'm not very good at trivia. I'm really not. Not very good at all. I think it's because I really was never like watching stuff. I was always out getting after it. I was always out playing and doing something, so just not real good.
18: Looks like you can catch this on Hulu as well, if you have Hulu.
17: Oh, really?
18: Yeah.
17: I definitely have Hulu. I don't like Hulu very much, but they really make you, if you want ESPN Plus and then Disney for the children, you got to get Hulu.
18: Everything's a bundle these days.
17: Yeah, I know. I watch YouTube TV. YouTube TV to me is the best of all of them.
18: And I believe YouTube TV has made a deal with ESPN to have all the ESPN app stuff on YouTube TV now.
17: So in other words, I don't have to go to ESPN Plus? It's just going to be right on Hulu?
18: Yeah, so like say if Oklahoma State is playing on a Saturday and they're on ESPN Plus or whatever you would call it these days, I believe you would be able to get that through YouTube TV.
17: Well, that'll be good. That'll be really good. Really good. Because then that means that I can put it all in those in that big square, you know?
18: The quad box.
17: Although, you know what, though? On ESPN Plus, like when I'm trying to watch college baseball and I'm trying to find either OU or OSU,
4: they are now putting the box up for college baseball. The problem was is that they never put OSU in that box. Now, I know how to move the box over on YouTube, but I could not figure out how to get the box to change on ESPN Plus. So now it's going to be over there in YouTube. That means that I can just change it. No, wait a minute. You said Hulu.
18: Yes, but I believe also as well that ESPN's made a deal with YouTube TV too.
4: Really?
18: Yeah.
4: Wow. That could be really good. Really good. I like that a lot. Used to be that, like, if OSU was playing on ESPN Plus and OU was playing somewhere else, I couldn't watch them at the same time. But I guess maybe now I will. Good. Makes me feel good. Makes me feel good. It is a Be Happy Friday, ladies and gentlemen. My man, J-Mo, where did he have to go? What is his deal for having to leave? What did he say?
18: I think he has got tickets to a Rangers game tonight with the family and asked if I could come in and cover for him for a couple hours, and I said, no problem.
4: Boy, you're a nice guy. Let me tell you this. He messaged me this morning, and he sent me, I've never seen this before, you probably know this, but I guess on YouTube, you can go and look at, like, a Major League Baseball game, and it'll give you, like, just the highlights of the entire game. Have you ever seen that?
18: Yes, yeah, I believe the MLB posts the highlights from every single game on their YouTube page.
4: That's weird, I never knew that, because I literally watched the Red Sox and the White Sox for 13 innings in about, I don't know, 7-8 minutes, something like that, 10 minutes. It was really cool. What a game that was. Did you see about that game, what happened last night?
18: I didn't see it. I saw that it went to, 12 innings, I believe. Is that what
4: yeah.
18: it was?
4: It was crazy, dude. Every time the White Sox would take a lead, the Red Sox would score and tie it up. It's unbelievable. It was a great game.
18: Red Sox are hot right now.
4: Yes, they are. And you know who picked them to be in the playoffs? Yep, you got it. Like I said, about 2 months ago, I was looking like an idiot. But they are on fire, so, and they got a chance to definitely make the playoffs. But, yeah, that game last night was crazy, man. Golly. And you know what's even more cool about that thing is that they have the home announcers for the team when they're hitting.
18: Oh, that's
4: so
18: cool.
4: Both sides were going crazy on these hits. The Red Sox are hot, man. And they came from behind like five times, I think, in this game to eventually win it in the bottom of the 12th. So, and the Cubbies won again, too. The Cubbies are hot. You know? Cubbies are very hot. Another team, I picked them to win that division. I don't know if they're going to get through Milwaukee, but...
18: No, the Brewers are a wagon right now.
4: Yeah, they're really good, man. The Brewers are playing really well. I'm telling you, I'm getting closer and closer. And it's not just because of this little loss losing streak that the Dodgers are on. I'm getting closer and closer to predicting that somebody other than the Dodgers are going to win it. I'm getting close, man. I want to see what their health is between now and then. I want to see how Scooble fits in. You know, it's a little bit different pitching for the Dodgers than it is pitching for the Tigers. Not a lot of pressure. I mean, there's normal pressure, but there's just more pressure when you're pitching for a team that's trying to win the whole daggone thing. And I don't know. We'll see. I'm not going there yet. I'm just telling you, I said this the other day. I truly believe that there is a... I just think the Dodgers aren't as good as they've been. I think that some of those dudes are getting a little bit older now. So,
18: yeah, after the 6-game losing streak now, Jim, they've dropped to third in the National League behind the Brewers and the Braves.
4: Yeah. But, again, remember, I don't care about regular season. And when I watch teams, you know, all you need to do is get in there. I mean, you'd like to have home field advantage. But I watch him a little bit, and again, I don't watch as much baseball as I used to, very little, as a matter of fact. But whenever I see the Dodgers and I read some of the things that people are saying about them, I think there's other people that agree with me on this. I really believe that they have a little bit of a problem going right now. Freddie Freeman looks old. I mean,
17: what's his name? Betts. I'm telling you something, Preston. Betts looks like he's almost done. He really does. I watch him swing the bat a couple times, man. He looks like he's behind everything. But, again, things can change. I mean, it's only the beginning of August. Still got 2 months until the playoffs. So we'll see if they turn it around. But if I'm a Brewer fan, if I'm a Braves fan, if I'm a Phillies fan, I think that there might be a chance. Might be a chance to get them. I still don't understand. And I know the Brewers don't think that they could re-sign him, but I still don't understand why the Brewers didn't go for it. I'm being very serious. Very, very serious. I got a question here. Jim, does home field advantage in baseball mean as much as it does in football? Because I don't think home field advantage is that big of a deal in the game of baseball. Oh, I mean, I think it is. I definitely think it is. I mean, as far as communication is concerned, you know, when you play first base like I did, you can't, you know, it's all well and good when you're in spring training and you're taking infield and you're out there for a cutoff and the catcher's saying let it go or cut it. But when you're in a stadium of 30, 40, 50,000 people, you don't hear that catcher. But you got a better chance of hearing your catcher in a stadium that's yours, because if it's another person's stadium, they're going to be screaming and yelling while that play is going on as they're trying to score a run. So that means a little bit of difference. That's why, as a first baseman, you've got to, I mean, your number one thing is just to say, I'm not going to listen to the catcher. I got to look at the ball, and I got to look around at me. I got to see where that dude is between third and home. I got to see if there's a guy that's maybe going to straggle off second base where I can throw him out. I mean, there's a lot of different things as a first baseman. Catcher, just because a catcher, I mean, if you're in high school or college, you know, 99% of the time you're going to hear the catcher. But when you get to the big leagues, you're not hearing the catcher. So that's one thing that helps with home field. And listen, I'm a big believer in sleeping in your own bed, man. I really am. I mean, it's even more important now that I'm old. I mean, I literally, like, I did it a couple months ago, and I think in a few weeks I may have to do it again, but I play a poker tournament up there in Tulsa. I could very easily get a room, you know, right next to the casino or in the casino. They give me a special rate because, you know, it's a poker rate for the tournament. But guess what? I don't care, if I bag chips at 11 o'clock at night, I drive home and wake up the next morning and go back. Because obviously I want to see my wife, but also because I want to sleep in my own bed.
18: Well, Jim, the dimensions of these ballparks, too. I mean, you look at Yankee Stadium compared to like a Busch Stadium. Busch Stadium is very friendly to pitchers because it's a lot deeper. Yankee Stadium, just about anybody can take one into the third deck there.
17: That's right. And usually organizations set up their teams according to their home field, too. You know, if you got a small ballpark, you want dudes that can go deep. Perfect example, I just said it the other day, but I'll say it again. Detroit Tigers, when I was in the big leagues, they had Alan Trammell and Lou Whitaker at second and short. Both of them are just great players, hitting and fielding. But those dudes were automatic when the ball was hit near them. I mean, they sucked it up. They were so good, both of them defensively. So what did they do? In Detroit, they brought in a bunch of pitchers that threw a lot of sinkers. And then they grew the grass really, really high. So, I mean, it was terrible. I mean, you hit just an absolute missile into the grass, and that thing would get sucked up. Next thing you know, Whitaker or Trammell would go over there and pick it up and throw you out. So, you know, that's the kind of stuff you got to do. You know, if you got a fast field, you want dudes that can run. So I think that home field does matter. Am I saying you can't win at somebody else's park? No, because I've always told you all this in baseball. If you've got a pitcher that's got nasty stuff in one day, then I don't care if you're playing on Mars. You could be playing in your own backyard against that pitcher. He's going to light you up. It's the way it is. But if you look, most of the time, batters hit better at home than they do on the road. Most of the time. But you're right about the dimensions of ballparks. That that definitely means something, too. So, anyway, full integration of ESPN Unlimited in YouTube TV reportedly coming later this fall. So there you have it. There you have it.
18: And I would assume that means before football season.
17: Mm-hmm. Absolutely. You would hope. Later this fall, though. If it's later this fall, that might be really late.
18: Yeah, but you would think that they would want to have all that done for college football and you know, especially when the NBA gets going.
17: Yeah. Well, it's going to be... it's going to be another great season. I can't wait for the NBA again, but we got football. We got football coming, and it is serious now. You did the NFC yesterday?
18: We did, yes.
17: Tell me a little bit about who you liked and who you didn't.
18: Well, I believe even you said this a couple days ago to me about the Saints. I think I might be a believer in the Saints this year. I like what they've done. Another team in that division, really that whole division there with the Saints, the Bucks, the Panthers, and the Falcons. I think anyone could win that division at this point right now in time. But I'm less high on the Panthers than I was a year ago because their schedule is pretty hard for them this year.
17: That's what happens when you win a division. You win a division. I mean, the teams that you need to really look at are teams that are good teams, but something happened with injuries. You know what I'm saying?
18: Yeah.
17: And that they finished last in their division, even though they're a good team. Not a great team, but a good team. That's the type of team you got to look at and say, well, I think they're going to come, you know, are they going to get all those injuries again this year? Probably not. Probably not going to be that unlucky.
18: I say this, the Rams, for the talent they have on their team, have the easiest schedule in the NFL this season.
17: Yeah, I think the Rams are going to go about 14-2.
18: They have a very good chance of doing that.
17: They were going over Seattle's schedule this morning, and they're going to be no worse than about 13-4. I mean, those two teams, man, they're both really good. And that division, it's 49ers aren't bad. I can't wait to see what Mike Evans is going to do and how that's going to make Purdy a better quarterback.
18: I just think the Niners are so old at this point, man.
17: They are. There's no doubt about that. I mean, they need their dudes to be healthy, you know. Trent Williams and Bosa and those guys, I mean, they're old. Yeah, they got to be. I mean, Bosa's not that old, but he's been hurt, right? Is he back? Is he fine this season?
18: I believe so, yeah.
17: Okay. Well, it's going to be fun. Can't wait for football. 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I'm here today at the Lucky Star Casino in Concho, just north of El Reno on Highway 81. I don't think it's raining out there right now, but it did. I promise you that. So if you want to come on out, win some money, enjoy yourself, eat at the Rez Restaurant and Bar, great place to be. I'm going to be here till 6, and Tyler Adams is coming out later. We'll come back with Traber's take and a lot more right here on the home of the Thunder, the Sports Animal.
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29: Back here today at the Lucky Star Casino in Concho. It's really nice outside. It still looks really dark out here. Is it dark where you are, Preston?
18: Yes, but I can see the sun off in the distance.
29: Yeah, it's coming. It's a nice little cool off, but not going to stop. I guess from today all the way until Friday, it's supposed to be 100 degrees. So
18: great.
29: Yeah, we're not getting a break. We got a break for about a couple hours. So let's go to Traber's take.
32: Now it's time for Traber's Take.
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17: You know, I got to tell you something. The, unfortunately for the NBA, they have got the most sissified owner that you'll ever see. And I've brought it up numerous times about the things that he does or doesn't do. But I'm going to tell you this, Preston. Kawhi Leonard should never play another basketball game in the NBA. Never. And the Clippers, Ballmer, should be fined a real amount. Okay? Not like, don't fine him $50,000. They should be taken away. They should be taking away draft picks. I mean, they should be doing a whole bunch to them, because it is very obvious that they tried to circumvent the salary cap. And you know, we heard about the other one. What was that? That was like last year before the season, when it came up that he was dealing with that landscaping company that went bankrupt, but he was getting money from them for doing nothing. And then now we find out that the company that put in their big, huge Jumbotron in the arena, brand new $2 billion arena, somehow Kawhi Leonard was getting money from them too. I mean, listen, if this stuff is true, the man should be gone from playing in the NBA ever again. Am I being too, is that too firm, Preston? Do you agree or disagree with that?
18: No, I'm with you 100%. Now it's come to light that he might have had two backdoor deals to circumnavigate the cap for the Clippers. And, I mean, that's just a massive, massive, massive no-no. I think, Jim, that they should fine Ballmer whatever the full amount of Kawhi's contract was, plus all the side deals. I'm assuming that would be close to like $500 million or something like that. And that should be the route that they go. I mean,
17: well,
18: he's a multi-billionaire, so you can't like fine him like $100,000 or $200,000. This doesn't do nothing.
17: Exactly. And let me tell you something. If this was David Stern, I think something would already come down. I believe that. I mean, how long does it take to do research on what they said happened? Well, what was it? Maybe last September, maybe, when that came out? I mean, somewhere in that neighborhood. So we're looking at, what was it?
18: It was around the start of the season, yeah. So around September,
17: yeah, so maybe October. Yeah, so we're looking at 10 months. How long does it take to do research when you're paying professional people to do the research on this deal? How long does it take? I mean, my gosh. I would think that this would be a month or two of really getting after it to find out what happened. And then if you find out what really happened, what do? You come down on them. Now they found something else. I bet you Kawhi Leonard wants to kill Pablo Torre.
18: I know. And Pablo Torre is doing such a great job with this story, uncovering all kinds of different stuff, getting into, you know, Kawhi and what the Clippers have been doing. So it's a mess, and unfortunately Kawhi is probably going to get the brunt of the punishment, because I just don't know, outside of finding Ballmer, you know, $1 billion or something like that, that message will ever get across to him or anything.
17: Well, I will tell you this, if you really made the fine serious, like if you said to them, I don't even know, because they've given away all their daggone first-round picks. The Thunder had a bunch of them. I think that ends, what, this coming year, right? Is 27 the last one from them?
18: I believe so.
17: Okay, so what I would say is that their next two first-round picks, they don't get. Whenever they are, 28, 29, 30, whenever they are, and they can't trade them, you got to keep that pick, and then when it comes around, you don't get the pick. That's something that I would do. I'm really going to put some pressure on him, and I'm going to fine him probably $50 million. Even though that's not massive, but $50 million to anybody is a decent amount. To write a check for $50 million, that would be really tough, even though you're a billionaire.
18: You think they can force Ballmer out to make him sell the team?
17: You know, I don't... Well, they forced the guy out, Sterling, before him, right? I mean, yeah. But he was just a flat-out racist pig. So they had to get rid of him. I mean, Ballmer, I mean, listen, this stuff that he did is brilliantly horrible, okay? I mean, it is. Because

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1: Commander Bovino, he's been ordered basically to leave Minneapolis by the higher-ups in the federal government, along with some but not all of the Border Patrol agents who are on the ground there. And I think the president saw and has been under-impressed recently with some of the people doing the talking and doing the so-called leading, and he's made a change with Homan. I think that is an upgrade, and I'm glad that he has done it.
0: 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WLS.
2: Question I was just getting ready to ask you, man, there's got to be some other teams out there doing it. This can't be a single team operation.
3: I mean, I cannot believe that there's not at least another owner in this league who wants to win so badly that they would try to circumvent the salary cap. I can't imagine it.
2: Do you think that's why this is drug out so far, is because other owners are getting in Silver's ear being like, hey man, like that's a great question.
3: Yeah. I don't know. I would have hoped that the minute this one came out, that every team would have looked at themselves and say, hey, are we doing this? Because if we are, let's stop. I mean, I know if I owned a team and I had done this, I would have gone to the, I'd have called the player in, I'd have called everybody in and said, look, we're going to stop doing this right now. And I would tell the player, how about just between you and me, when you turn 40 years old, I give you $20 million. You know what I'm saying? Something like that. I mean, if you're going to circumvent, you better do it without being illegal inside the daggone program of what you're doing, is what I'm saying.
2: Yeah.
3: You know what I sounded like right there? I sounded like Kamala Harris. I just said the most stupid stupid sentence you've ever said in your life. Seriously, I just want to let you all know that was really dumb. Really dumb. But go ahead. What were you going to say, Preston?
2: I was going to say that once the whole Kawhi stuff came out, if there was another team and an owner out there that was doing this, it was an immediate bring out all the shredders and all the dumpsters. We're going to shred all this paperwork and burn it so no
3: Absolutely.
2: One finds out.
3: Absolutely. Absolutely. So we'll see. We'll see what the little sissified commissioner does. The man who looks like an alien. 6'6" alien. You see how tall he is? When he gave the award to SGA, he literally was like an inch taller than SGA.
2: He is the exact opposite of what Brent Yormark is, the commissioner of the Big 12.
3: In what way? Tell me what you're talking about.
2: Height. Yormark is short in stature. Adam Silver is a giant.
3: So how, I've never been around Yormark, like how tall, like 5'8"?
2: If that, maybe.
3: Really?
2: Yeah.
3: So he's a little munchkin?
2: Yes.
3: Wow, I did not know that, dude. That is crazy, I didn't know that. Well, I'll tell you what now, if Kawhi Leonard steps on the floor for the Toronto, see, here's the deal, okay. Maybe it does take longer than I think. I'm not some big-time businessman or anything. Now, I have run a couple businesses, you know, when we had our TV show, you know, Julie and I ran that. And the podcast we do right now, Julie and I run that. But obviously not on the scale that these guys do. I'm just telling you right now, if it is true that it seriously takes this long, I can't imagine it does, but if it takes this long to study this stuff, then what I would do is, I would put Kawhi Leonard on suspension when the season starts. If I can't get it done between now when the season starts, he would be on suspension. And I would say if it turns out that you didn't do this, then we will make sure you get paid your money back. That's what I would do. But it'll be ridiculous if Kawhi Leonard plays another game in the NBA. I'm sorry. If this stuff is for sure, and I guarantee you it's true, Pablo Torre right now is probably the best there is in the business at finding stories. He's big time. Well, did you watch any of the football game last night?
2: I did not. It hurt a little bit on my drive home last night, but I did not watch.
3: Okay. I only watched some highlights. But I'm going to tell you something. Guys like Colin Cowherd, who I just got a lot of respect for, I mean, they are talking about Carson Beck like, I mean, unbelievable stuff.

0: And I'm just thinking, it was the first preseason game. Nobody's playing. I mean, both him and what, Haynes King was the other guy?
1: Yes, yeah.
0: I mean, they're all saying how well they played. Okay. Who are they playing against? You're playing against a bunch of dudes that aren't going to ever play in the NFL. I don't know. People are getting really fired up. I mean, I thought it was a little bit ridiculous. I mean, Carson Beck, I mean, he's okay. He's a nice player. But he's nothing special. Now, I will tell you this. There is one thing that Colin Cowherd brought up, and I've talked about this before, and I'm going to talk about it again. One of the good things about NIL is that college football is going to keep some players that probably 10 years ago would have left college, like the quarterback at Oregon, right, Dante Moore, yeah. And Beck. Beck was in college for 6 years. Now, I'm not saying that he was going to be a real high pick. Probably last year he'd have been like a fourth or fifth round pick. But I got to tell you, I don't know if he'd have continued playing college football when you're not getting paid anything. So that is the one good thing about the NIL. Would you agree with me on that, Preston?
1: Yeah, and I think that, you know, it eases the players' minds a little bit, knowing like, okay, I can stay here at, you know, X school and I can get, you know, $4 or $5 million to be quarterback this year. And I can wait another season to go into the NFL knowing that that money there is going to be there too.
0: Well, and also, yes, and that you said that, but let me further it and say another year of college football is not going to hurt the kid unless he gets hurt. And, you know, Colin Cowherd brought up today all of the schools that he played games against. I mean, he played, like, Alabama twice. He played, I can't remember. But he lined up all the schools, Mississippi three times. I mean, he played a bunch of teams that got a bunch of NFL players. You know, so, I mean, he obviously has played against the NFL. Now, I think that Beck is I think that Beck is like Mason Rudolph. I think he's probably going to be a really good backup in the league. I don't think he's a great starter. Maybe I'm wrong. Now, the Cardinals are a joke, so who knows? They may start him. I mean, it's either him or Brissett, right?
1: Yeah, I mean, they may have no choice but to start Carson Beck this year.
0: But they gave Brissett a pretty nice little contract.
1: Yeah, 1 year, $15.5 million.
0: Yeah, that's a lot of money, man. I mean, for him. So, I don't know what they're going to do. I mean, I really don't. I don't have any idea what they're going to do. But I do know that I think he's a nice player. But stop going crazy over the first preseason game. I didn't watch it, but I'm going to assume that any starters play?
1: No. This game is all about the guys that are trying to make the practice squad and the, you know, third string guys.
0: Exactly. So, okay, let's see if he can do it when he's playing against good teams. I'm going to tell you right now, I feel good about betting the under on Arizona. I just don't think they're any good.
1: And it's only at, what, like 4.5?
0: 4.5, yeah. The lowest in the league is the Dolphins, I think.
1: They're
0: 3.5.
1: Yeah.
0: I think they're 3.5. But, yeah, 4.5, I would take my chances on that. You look up their schedule, dude. We need to look at their schedule when we get back. I mean, first of all, they're going 0-6 in their division. Would you agree with me on that?
1: Oh, without a doubt.
0: I mean, they possibly could beat 49ers on their home field if something crazy happens. Then they got to travel. We'll look it up when we get back, but I'm telling you, I mean, Carson Beck, it doesn't matter. They're not very good. They're not very good. Look at that picture of me, Louie. Looking good. By the way, Julie just started the show you told her about. Yeah, that's a good-looking picture right there. All right, we're going to take an O'Genie break. We'll come back to the Lucky Star Casino. We'll start to take calls and texts. We'll look at Arizona's schedule and prove that I think 4.5 is a good bet under. And we'll keep going. Going to have a good day today. Going to have a great day. We're going to play music later, so hopefully Tony will light me up again like he did last time if he wants to and feel sorry for Tyler Adams. And Barry Trammell, Dean Blevins. It's going to be a great day. It'll be happy Friday. Stay with us on the Leader in Sports, The Animal.
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0: We're back. 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All right, real quick, let's look at Arizona, see if people would like to put their hard-earned money on the under of this 4.5. 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
0: Loss.
1: The second game home against the Seahawks.
0: Loss.
1: At the 49ers.
0: 0-3.
1: At New York Giants.
0: 0-4.
1: Home against the Lions.
0: 0-5.
1: At the Rams.
0: 0-6.
1: Home against the Broncos.
0: 0-7.
1: At the Cowboys.
0: 0-8.
1: At the Seahawks.
0: Golly. 0-9.
1: Rams at home.
0: 0-10.
1: On the road against the Chiefs.
0: 0-11.
1: Home against the Commanders.
0: I'll give them a win, but I still think they probably lose. 1-10.
1: Home against the Eagles.
0: 1-11.
1: Home against the Jets.
0: 2-11.
1: At the Saints.
0: 2-12.
1: Home against the Raiders.
0: I'll give them one. 3-12.
1: And then they wrap up the season at home against the 49ers.
0: So that's 3-14. See what I'm saying? I mean, and if they win one that they think we thought they're going to lose, they get to 4. How are they going to get to 5 with that daggone schedule?
1: I mean, that's going to be tough. The first, 10 games of that schedule, man.
0: Is that unbelievable?
1: That's crazy.
0: I wonder if Jack is coming on today. I don't know. I got to text him. I don't know. See what's going on. But, yeah, that schedule, man, I'm telling you, they're not going anywhere. They are not going anywhere. They're bad. I probably, to tell you the truth, if I'm going to bet they're under, I would rather Beck be the guy. You know, because the one thing about Brissett is he's a solid football player. You know, he's a nice player. He's not a bum. So I'd rather have them have a rookie playing. And I certainly don't think that the guy is a great player. So
1: they went 3-14 last year as well.
0: Yeah, and that's about what they're going to be again this year. They're not any better. I'm going to have Jack. Jack said he's coming on, so I'm going to have him put some money down on the under for me. So we're going to do that. I like the under. I'm fighting the under. So I got under in the University of Indiana, and I'm going to have under the Arizona Cardinals.
1: What's Indiana's? That's 9.5, 10?
0: No, 10.5.
1: 10.5.
0: Yeah, and their schedule is hard. They play a lot of the big boys. So, yeah, I'm going under in 10.5. I think the best they can do is 10-2.
1: What are your thoughts on Josh Hoover, the quarterback?
0: He's not as good as Mendoza. I mean, he's a nice player, and I'm sure he'll get better in that offense. He'll be a better player. You know, everybody's saying, well, Mendoza wasn't that good at Cal. Go back and look at some of the things that Mendoza did at Cal. He was pretty good. Hoover's been okay. So, I'm taking a chance with that. They lost both of their wide receivers. Now, they spent money. They're doing what they're supposed to do at Indiana. I just don't, I don't know, man. I don't think they're going to, I'm not saying they're going to fall apart, but I don't think they're ripping it off an 11-1. I just don't see it, but we will all see together. We got a phone call?
1: Yeah, we got one.
0: Let me get it. You're on the Animal. Go ahead, please.
18: Hey, Jim. How are you? Thanks for taking my call.
0: Good. Yeah, how you doing, man?
18: I'm doing well. So, look, I'm from New Jersey. I moved here 5 years ago.
0: Okay.
18: And I'm a Mets fan because of that. So I've been a Mets fan for 34 years. And this year they decided to retire Carlos Beltran's number. And I took issue with that because of his, whole involvement in the cheating scandal with the Astros. I've never dumped a team before, but I dumped the Mets, and I said I'm not going to be a fan of the Mets anymore because of that. And just, you know, you've given a very large portion of your life to baseball. How do you feel about cheaters in baseball, the steroid users? Do you think that they deserve to be honored if they're involved in something like that? And, please keep me on air so I can hear you, too, because I don't have the radio on.
0: I would say that anybody that cheats the game and is found to be a part of cheating in any direction, in my opinion, they shouldn't be honored for anything. Nothing. If it's steroids, if it's what they did down there in Houston, whatever. Now, I don't mind people stealing signs and stuff, but if you're doing all this other crap that they were doing, that's ridiculous. So, yeah, I don't like any of it, man. I don't like any of it. So, I'm with you. I don't think the Mets should retire his jersey. I don't.
18: I don't think he had a good enough career to even warrant his jersey.
0: Well, he was
18: being
0: pretty
18: retired.
0: Good, though. I mean, he was pretty good.
18: But he was pretty good, and he's definitely a borderline Hall of Famer. But I couldn't be a Mets fan anymore and watch games and see his number up there being honored. So now I'm just a fan of the Comets, and that's that for me for baseball, and I'm happy with that.
0: Okay, brother. Sounds good, man. Yeah, maybe you can find another team because it is fun to follow a team, but I don't mind you leaving them. And by the way, you're leaving them, and I don't know if it's going to mean – it's not like – I don't think in 2 or 3 years they're suddenly going to win the World Series. I just don't see – I can't stand the way they're doing things there. And I picked them to win that daggone division this year. How stupid am I? Ridiculous. Thanks, brother. Thanks for the call. You know, sometimes you just – you know, when you go put a team together in any sport, you have to make sure that they fit together. Sometimes people think nowadays, you know, we got a lot of money, we'll just go buy this guy, and we'll buy this guy, and we'll buy this guy, and we'll be okay. That's why the Dodgers are good at what they do, because they know what they need, and they go get it. And, they got a lot of money, but they make smart moves. I mean, who have the Dodgers brought in that they missed on? I'm trying to think. I don't think anybody.
1: In recent years, no one comes to mind.
0: Nothing. I mean, everybody they bring in. They even lose players that are really good, like Trey Tucker. So, yeah, the Mets are a joke, man. They really are. And I was dead wrong on them. Dead wrong.
1: Second biggest payroll in baseball, and they are 16 games under 500.
0: Yeah, isn't that nice? That's beautiful. 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I'm at the Lucky Star Casino in Concho. When we get back, we will play some great music for you. And then we will talk to the Fat Jack right here on the home of the Thunder, the Animal.
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0: We are back. It is hour number two. I'm here today at the Lucky Star Casino in Concho, just north of El Reno on Highway 81. And big things happening. We'd love to see you. Come on out. And you can win money. Preston, would it be possible if I could hear some of my favorite music in the whole wide world? Would it be possible if I could hear a little Be Happy Friday music, please?
33: Be happy, and we're so happy too.
0: Thank you so much. Very good. Be happy Friday. So now let's bring in the Fat Jack. What's up, Jackie boy?
1: How are you, Jim? Preseason is here. It's underway. I'm getting all my stuff ready for the first couple weeks. Our thing's jumping off the page, so that's nice. And easy win last night in the preseason. So excited about all that. What's everybody talking about? It's certainly not preseason. So what's
0: Would you have the over in that game?
1: Yeah, yeah. That's the only – by the way, if you're betting the preseason and just guessing – first of all, take a look in the mirror. What are you doing with your money? Because it is really, really difficult for most people. It is nothing like the NFL. So if you handicap NFL football the same way you do preseason, you're definitely going to lose. But if you know what to look for, there's easily 10 or 15 games of profit, which I give out for free. When you sign up for the package, it doesn't matter whether you sign today or the start of the season, you get the preseason for free. There's 10 or 15 games worth of profit that really kind of jump off the page. Last night was actually one of them. It certainly had nothing to do with either team winning on the side. You have two offensive-minded coaches, one of them taking over or giving up play calling to another guy. It's all about motivation in the preseason. And defenses, you had two of the worst defenses in the league if you go back 2 years ago. And so you got to be real careful looking at, you know, what do their backups look like? What are these teams going to actually fire out there on one side of the ball or the other? What I saw was both offenses are going to need to want to get in a rhythm. They're going to throw the ball a little bit, which is exactly what happened with the coaching changes and who's calling plays and stuff. And then on defense, you've got guys that are teams that aren't very deep and frankly look a little confused at times. So, yeah, the over, it almost went over by halftime. But there's, yeah, so you can't bet a ton of games, but there's ways to make money in the preseason that if you know what you're looking for, will kind of jump off the page at you.
0: Yeah. And nothing to do with last night's game, but Jack, I would like for you to please place another bet for me, if you would.
1: That's why I'm here, Jim. You're going to need to get a list together because I didn't write down the other ones. I thought about it later.
0: There's only one. I only have one. It's the under in Indiana.
1: North Carolina.
0: No. Oh, yeah. No, that's right. Under North Carolina, too. Yeah. Under North Carolina, under Indiana. I also would like for you to please put a bet down on under the Arizona Cardinals. We just went over We went over their schedule, Jack. They are not winning five games, dude. And we had them at 3-14. So, and I think the number's 4.5. So I really like under in the Cardinals. I think they stink.
1: You're not buying Carson Beck. You didn't see him slinging it all over the yard. He's got a lot of tattoos, Jim.
0: That was ridiculous. He was playing against dudes that will never play in the NFL. And all these people are going crazy about him today. I mean, my gosh, that's ridiculous.
1: Well, I think if you want to bet under in that, you give it a little bit of time. Give it another game or two. I do think they're going to be some of those preseason one of those preseason teams that shows up and really tries to get things going. You know, when you have new culture, you're trying to build in a winning culture, which they're doing right now. You're going to look really good in the preseason against guys that are going to be selling insurance in a few weeks. So
0: yeah, that's right. That's what I'm saying. Wait.
1: Yeah, so I'm not saying they're going to be good. I'm just saying I'd wait a week or two. Right. Let them go 2-1 and then fire that in there.
0: Preston, will you please pull up the schedule? I had them going 0-6 to start the season. That's how they're going to start off good. Let's listen to this. Go ahead, Preston.
2: Okay, so they start the season at the Chargers.
0: Loss.
2: They play the Seahawks at home.
0: Loss.
2: At the 49ers.
0: Loss.
2: At the New York Giants.
0: Loss.
2: Home against the Lions.
0: Loss.
2: At the Rams.
0: Loss.
2: Home against the Broncos.
0: What do you think? You feel comfortable picking them to win one of those games?
1: No, I think that everybody's going to say they're going to be losses, but we see this every year in the NFL. Teams win a game or two they're not supposed to win. I don't think the gap between Arizona and a lot of the teams you just mentioned is as great as what the perception would be looking back at last year. That's my only point. This is a team that will look at things differently, will be a little more creative offensively. I don't think Carson Beck shot himself in the foot yesterday. Said, no, am I willing to go out and bet a bunch of money that they're going to win a bunch? No, absolutely not. But you've got to look at the difference in perception versus reality. And even if they start 0-6, or let's say they get one. I mean, Jim, most teams, we're not talking about teams losing every single game at the halfway point of the season. They sneak one in. You know, a team shows up, turns it over four times. I can see a couple of those teams showing up and not playing as well as they're supposed to, turn the ball over a little bit, and they get a win or two. Now you're in a little bit of trouble. Like I say, just playing devil's advocate. If it was just as easy as looking at the season based on what we saw last night and or last year, we'd be putting a ton of money on these preseason. The NFL is very slippery.
0: Okay, now listen to this, okay? You have done a show with me now for about 25 years.
1: Yeah.
0: Right?
1: Quarter of a century. Okay.
0: Yeah, somewhere. We've been doing it a long time. I'm going to tell you that I know you pretty well. I'm hearing in your voice that you think Arizona is going to be a surprise team.
1: I'm not saying they're going to be great. I'm saying that the percent, how bad people think they're going to be and how bad they are going to be is probably different. And when you're looking, here's the way I look at preseason stuff. When you're looking at win totals, we talked about this a little bit last week. I want to find teams. I like under in most teams that played really well last year. So New England Patriots, I've got under. I'm betting a couple of different bets under with them. Because in the NFL, you normally don't go from 4-14 to 14-4 and then sustain that over the next year. So I think they step back. First thing I do is I look for teams like that, teams that played well based on schedule and or their who they played. And because I don't have to factor in injuries that way. All right, when you're talking about underachieving, you don't have to worry about injuries, right? Quarterback goes down, I'm happy about that. When you start talking about bad teams for the previous year taking steps forward, which is what you're getting with the Cardinals, you need them to stay healthy, and you need their adjusted in schedule, which the NFL does a good job. We see this every year. Teams that are horrible winning more games than they're supposed to the next year simply based on their playing easier teams. So, no, I don't think they're going to win the Super Bowl, but I think that I would have trouble if they get on any type of role, Jim, or play anybody. Let's say late in the season. Think New Orleans last year. Who would have at the halfway point thought New Orleans was going to beat anybody? And then all of a sudden, they get this quarterback. He's finding his own rhythm. The teams don't care. They're playing their backups. And next thing you know, those totals go over. That's my only point, is I'd be careful on saying they're going to be horrible necessarily.
0: Well, the Saints are my surprise team to make the playoffs. Matter of fact, what is their number on the what's the number on the Saints right now to get in the playoffs? Do you know? Or you have it near you?
1: I don't have it near me. To get in the playoffs. They're a sexy pick to make the playoffs. And it's a combination with you. You hate Baker Mayfield. So you're kind of pulling.
0: No, I don't hate him anymore. I don't hate him anymore.
1: You guys made up? Did you see him at a camp?
0: No, I just think that his frontal lobe closed and he's become a born again Christian and he's being a father and everything, and I think he's become a better person. So no, I don't hate him anymore. Don't love him, but I don't despise him anymore.
1: You think the days of him zigzagging for police officers trying to get away, those days are over?
0: Yeah, I think those are over, yeah. I think those days are over. And by the way, I did things unbelievable at that age, so, you know.
1: No, unbelievable. I know. That's what I'm saying. It's certainly easy to throw stones at that now that we're so far away from it that we're not going to do some of those things.
0: No, I think the Saints, telling you, I don't care about what anybody else says. I think the Saints are going to be good. I like what Kellen Moore does. I like the quarterback. I think Olave's a budding superstar. I think the wide receiver they got from Arizona State, Tyson, is a great player. We'll see about their defense, but I think what's their total? About 7.5 is my guess. 6.5, something like that.
2: I think it's 7.5, Jim, and I'm seeing their playoff odds at +185 right now.
0: +185, boy, that's low. I thought it'd be higher than that.
1: No, that's what I'm saying. They're a sexy pick. People saw what you saw at the end of the year. A lot of people like Kellen Moore and think that he's a budding superstar, so they think that they're going to take a step forward. The problem becomes, where's the value in that? You're only getting a little less than 2-1. Now all they have to do is make the playoffs. So that's good. I would tell you this. You could bet the Saints. I would bet the Saints to win the Super Bowl before I would bet them to make the playoffs. And the reason you do that, Jim, is because you're getting a much bigger number.
0: Right.
1: And then once they make the playoffs, you can either hedge it back if you want to, or if you just bet a tiny bit on that, you can look at them and roll over their money line because they're most likely going to be an underdog. I would wait on them either way. If I think they're going to make the playoffs, I either bet them to win the Super Bowl or I don't bet it at all.
0: Yeah.
1: When they make the playoffs, then money line their first round and then double that up. You're going to make more than +185.
0: I kind of messed that up. I actually would. What's their number to get to the Super Bowl, Preston?
2: +9,000.
0: Yeah, I'll bet that.
1: 90 to 1.
0: Yeah, I'll bet that. That's what I want to bet. I bet maybe 200 on that, and then, like, if they do get in the playoffs, do what you do and try to hedge back, you know?
1: I'm going to need a list, but yeah, we'll get you some type of sweat with New Orleans for sure. I was looking up on the FanDuel app, and you can do a lot of this in Oklahoma on the prediction market.
0: I'm not getting a daggone app, dude.
1: I'm not saying you're going to get an app. I'm going to do it. Well, I'm going to be in Vegas tomorrow or in a couple of days. I could do it from California on this app, but I'm going to do it on an app that's out there so that if and when you're there for the Super Bowl, we can collect right off the app. So a couple other things about the preseason, Jim, before we turn to college, I guess, is the Jim Harbaugh. There are certain coaches that do really well in the preseason, and this is one of the biggest trends. You want coaches that normally – perform well. It's all about motivation and culture. John Harbaugh, really good in the preseason, 42-21. He's kind of the standard at 67% against the spread. McDermott, also very good in the preseason. Ryan is good. Sean McVay is good. Both Harbaughs actually above 500. Don't bet, especially in the first couple weeks. Don't bet. And what's interesting about these players, you've got Dan Quinn, you've got Campbell with Detroit, Philly's coach, and Zach Taylor are all horrible against the spread in the playoffs. Three of those players. And so you get guys that normally played. Ryan, obviously, is the outlier of that if you go back toward the guys that are good. But if you get X players, as a general rule, week one and two of the preseason, don't bet on X players because they, more than a lot of other coaches, don't care about how they do, especially against the spread in the preseason while they're trying to figure out these backups.
0: Gotcha. Gotcha.
1: What do you think? I'll give you one in college, Jim. Michigan under the win total. I think that's a really good.
0: What's their number?
1: It's 8.5. But this has very little to do with the OU situation. I'm not positive. OU is an underdog up there, and so I'm not sure OU is going to go off and beat them. But I do know this: that they're going to be hard pressed to beat Oregon, to beat Penn State on the road, to beat Ohio State. They have a really tough schedule. If you look at the games that you expect them to lose, that they're going to be pretty big underdogs against, they've got to go 4-1 against some pretty good teams to get it over 8.5 wins. 8.5 is a lot. And I think a lot of times you can look at schedule. We talked about how hard college football is with all of the turnover and stuff, but you can look at the schedule of some of these teams and you can say, listen, they're going to have to do really, really well to get over, to get to 9 wins with Michigan. My gosh, that's a great season for them. So kind of a freebie as we head toward college football. I'd go under the win total with Michigan.
0: Yeah, well, that Oklahoma-Michigan game is so big for both teams. I mean, Michigan needs to take care of their home field. And, of course, they have a really good, they got a tough schedule, I mean, including, obviously, Ohio State. But also, if Oklahoma were to lose that game, dude, that's going to be tough because, then they got Georgia coming up and then they got Texas coming up. I mean, they're at Georgia.
1: So from an OU fan standpoint, if they go 0-3, they're underdogs in all three of those games. They go to Michigan and they lose, and they lose to Georgia and they lose to Texas. Let's say that happened. Are we calling for Brent Venables' head here? Because I look at a lot of these teams who schedule nobody and are playing nobody, and OU could be that team. And then they're only have one loss going into Texas, which is a toss-up.
0: No, two. They're going to play at Georgia. So, yeah, at Georgia.
1: No, if they didn't play Michigan. Let's say that they had Southern Michigan or somebody ridiculous like that.
0: Right,
1: I just think that people really need to keep in mind, this team may beat all three. OU is such a tough deal this year, Jim, because they're one of the only 12 teams that have their head coach, their offensive coordinator, and their QB back. And you want to start with consistency when you're looking at college football this time of year. And OU's one of 12 teams. Arizona, Boise, Charlotte, Delaware, Florida Atlantic, Georgia, Houston, Minnesota, OU, North Carolina State, New Mexico, and Notre Dame. Those are the only teams that have the offensive coordinator, the head coach, and the QB back. So they are really poised to make a deep run, even if they lose two or three of those first three. But you could see them, even if they lost all three, catching fire and having a good – it's just so difficult to tell. They may phone it in, and I know they won't from the coaches or the fans, but these players, you just never know how they're going to react if they were to lose all three of those. But if they go 2-1, you're putting the benchmark at 2-1, I know. If they go 2-1, that's incredible, Jim. They go on the road and they beat Michigan, and then they either beat Georgia or Texas. I mean, that is a really good start.
0: That's why they have to beat Michigan, in my opinion. Look, they could lose all three and go 9-3 and maybe get into the tournament, but I'm telling you, man, I think if they could go to Michigan, because my brother played there, and it is a tough place to play, man. And if you go in there and beat them, I think they're better than Michigan. I mean, the reason why Michigan's favorite is because of that stadium. We all know that. So, if you lose to Michigan, then you know you're facing the two teams that are going to be the favorites in the SEC. So, beat Michigan, and then you got a little bit of grace if you lose to one of those two teams. Then you start rolling after that. I think that's what's really important for OU. I really do.
1: The early part of the season, absolutely. You know, Jim, you guys may have talked about this. You know, it's been over 1,000 days since OU scored a touchdown against Texas. You guys talked about that?
0: No, I didn't know that.
1: Go back and look. People want to say this series has been very one-sided, especially from OU's offense against Texas's defense over the last few years. So it's not been a touchdown machine when they've been in the Cotton Bowl. So I'm just saying, the perspective here, recalibration before we get in the season. I don't want to rain on everybody. I know it's raining there. I don't want everybody, be raining on everybody's parade. But this offense is going to have to do significantly better against two of the best teams in the country and one of the toughest places to play in the entire country. If they want to even go 2-1, so I think it's an interesting first part of the season for them.
0: Well, we'll be talking a lot more about the Texas game, but the interesting one of the stats that's going OU's way in this Texas game is that Texas hasn't beaten OU three times in a row in like 50 years. So that's that's an interesting trend that a lot of people think. So what? But it's hard in this series to win three in a row.
1: It certainly is. A lot of it's going to depend on what you're looking at with both those teams when they get there. Like you say, if they're OU's 0-2 and they're struggling offensively, if they're 0-2, it's because the offensive line's not blocking, they're not running the ball, those type of the things that people know if they look at the team realistically and say, what could be the big problem here? That's where you start. Brent's going to have a defense out there that's going to get them in, like last year, going to keep them in most games. But if they don't run it, they can't stay ahead of the chase. They put everything on the tier, or God forbid he gets hurt, something like that. Now you're looking at OU Texas, that becomes a big problem. This is the team that spent the most money of anybody in the country on NIL. I mean, they're in the top two or three. And so it's going to be tough unless they get that running game going and can, stay unpredictable at the line of scrimmage on the offensive side. Another freebie as we head in. I'm giving these out because these are going to change. You get closer. But I would definitely bet Tennessee State plus 46.5 against Georgia. These will be going out to clients. I just sent out a ton of NFL stuff. But that Kirby Smart is 0-15 against the spread when he gives 38 points or more. So a lot of times these early games, you got to hold your nose and bet them, especially with how tough the SEC team's schedule is early in the season, like Georgia, playing teams like they're not going to show anything. They're not going to do anything crazy. So unless, Tennessee State turns it over five times, I think they're a good play right now at 46.5. That's going to come down to closer to 40 by the time we get to game time. So just a couple things nobody cares about now, but here in a couple weeks they're really going to care about.
0: All right, so tell everybody about your service that are new. Maybe they don't know all about you, and just – tell us what you're excited about for this season.
1: So 96% of all sports gamblers lose money betting on sports. I've been winning for my clients and myself for the better part of 30 years. 100% documented. We're honest about it. Everything's posted at the website, fatjacksports.com. So the plays you get are then documented and graded on the website under the results tab. So you know you're getting only the best plays no matter what package you sign up for. And right now is the time to get signed up. I will help you make money if you're betting on sports. And with the kind of change in the landscape, the prediction markets in the country, there's going to be a lot of people in Oklahoma that are getting on DraftKings or getting on FanDuel or getting on Kelce and getting an account. And if you're going to go out and lose money betting on sports on your own, you're going to be done with this by the time we hit October anyway. So I allow guys to build profit consistently. Like I say, last night, a lot of people had one side or another, got lucky. If any had under, then you don't know what you're looking at all. So my NFL preseason plays already 1-0. Soccer's coming up. We made 30 games of profit this summer on the soccer plays. It's a great time to get signed up. And prices are a lot less expensive now than they're going to be even in a couple of weeks when college football starts. 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UFC won last week. 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So great time to get signed up at FatJackSports.com. If you're betting to make money instead of betting for fun, I'm certainly the place to start.
0: Now, if they spell my name wrong with an O instead of an E, then they don't get the 10%, okay?
1: I mean, that's the first problem. Is you can't spell Traber correctly, then, yeah, you probably don't deserve 10% off. So just...
0: That's right. T-R-A-B-E-R. E-R.
1: Yeah, if you,
0: that's right.
1: Traber, what are we? This is not a Klingon. We're not Traber.
0: No.
1: Traber.
0: I like it.
1: Very simple.
0: All right. All right, big boy. Thanks. Good luck.
1: All right, buddy. See you soon.
0: See ya. That is the Fat Jack. I really don't have to tell him good luck because he's lucky and he's good. He's both. And by the way, I would not have anybody on my show that isn't real and does a good job. 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That's the Lucky Star line. 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Write it down. 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
0: We are back here today at the Lucky Star Casino in Concho. We have no phone calls. I don't know what's going on out there. I took one, but the rest of the show is dedicated to your calls, so let's do it. 405-900-9957. It's Be Happy Friday. Don't bring me down. Don't bring me down. Great song by ELO. We've got an update on the Kawhi situation. What do you got, big boy?
2: Yeah, so this comes from Michael Grange of Sportsnet, which is up in Canada in the Toronto area. So this says, essentially, this could be what happens to Kawhi and or the Clippers. This is nowhere in the language of the NBA and NBAPA collective bargaining agreement does it say a player can be suspended for participating in cap circumvention. Instead, per the CBA, penalties for salary cap circumvention can include team fines, direct forfeiture of draft picks, the voiding of any player contract, and a suspension of up to a year of any team personnel found to have engaged in such a violation.
0: So the player can't get suspended?
2: That's what it sounds like to me, yes.
0: What a joke. Well, hey, that's a win for the Players Association. I mean, you know what that means? If I'm a player, I try to convince the team to do it.
2: Why would you not if you're a player, right?
0: Yeah. I mean, now hopefully most of the teams will say we wouldn't do that. I guarantee you that the Thunder would never do something like that. But, boy, that's just unbelievable. So Kawhi's just going to skate through this thing, huh?
2: Yeah, and he also goes on to say that he thinks that we could come to a resolution when the league kind of gets back from their little summer break at the beginning of August. Or September, I mean.
0: Boy, oh boy. See, that's one of the problems with the NBA, dude. There is no break in the NFL. They set things up all year round so that you're always talking about them. Do you notice that?
2: Oh, yeah, 100%.
0: They are the best league by far, and that's one of the main reasons why, man. They know everything's going on. Everything. Okay, we got calls. I did say the WNBA by mistake. You see what my man Cantor's doing?
2: He's a little bit off his rocker these days.
0: I don't care, man. I love it. I think he's going to force their hand. I mean, they talk about inclusiveness and everything like that. It doesn't say anywhere in the rules that you can't do it. I guess he read all the rules, so go for it. Go for it. I think it's funny. What are they going to do, turn him down? Oh, by the way, man, my people at Crest have got my pretzels. Thank

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1: Commander Bovino, he's been ordered basically to leave Minneapolis by the higher-ups in the federal government, along with some but not all of the Border Patrol agents who are on the ground there. And I think the president saw and has been under-impressed recently with some of the people doing the talking and doing the so-called leading, and he's made a change with Homan. I think that is an upgrade, and I'm glad that he has done it.
0: Guy Benson, live, weekdays from 2 to 5 p.m. on the Big 89. WLS.
2: I just said what it was. So he says the thing that needed to be said, but the thing that needed to be said is kind of concerning as a fan. You know what I'm saying?
3: Well, let me tell you this. I will bet you any amount of money that he said it publicly so that the fans and the players would hear it. And I would bet you that they're probably not out of shape. They're not as out of shape as he probably was leading on, but he wanted to get them fired up. He wanted to say, "Hey, let's go, man! You guys, you guys need to get stronger. You need to get better to play in that in the fourth quarter." And what better way to get him in shape in this heat? You know?
2: Sure, sure. Well, you know, that's what people grew to love about Gundy early in his career, that he was outspoken and blah blah blah. But as we saw, the fans will turn on you really quickly if you don't win. So if Eric's going to be like that, which I appreciate, he better win, right? Or it won't be a good relationship with the fan base. Secondly, you were talking about over-unders earlier. I Googled really quickly my Denver Broncos over-under, and I think it was like 9.5 is what I found. Is that right?
3: Well, if it is 9.5, the reason is because of their division. I mean, you know, it's going to be really hard to beat Kansas City on the road, the Chargers on the road. You know that.
2: That's 4.5 games under their win total from last year, though. That's a tremendous amount for a team that probably should have been in the Super Bowl if Nick didn't get hurt against the Bills. If I had the ability to go to Vegas, I would smash the over.
3: Yeah, I mean
2: 9.5.
3: Yeah, I mean you might. I mean, listen, I'm a lot of times. Remember one thing: you might be dead right. They may go 11-5. They may go 12-6, 12-5, whatever. But remember one thing: whenever there's something that looks really, really easy, you're usually wrong. I'm just telling you. I would bet with you probably.
2: Well, and Bo Nix a year older, and
3: I mean, I don't know.
2: I personally, as a fan, think we're going to win the Super Bowl. I think the defense and the offense together, I think they're going to be great. So
3: I'm with you, brother. Thanks. Appreciate your call. I'm just saying that a lot of times when things look easy, it is not. I don't know what to say to you. It's just the way it is. But that does sound low. Definitely does sound low. But I got to tell you something, dude. I follow these golf things, you know. And one of them is just like PGA Tour. And they show Jordan Spieth so much. It's just unbelievable. I've never seen anything like it. I mean, the dude has been average for years and years and years. Do you know that? Average.
4: It's all about who gets the clicks, Jim.
3: So are there still a bunch of Jordan Spieth fans out there that are all excited about watching him play?
4: Oh, yeah. There's people out there that are fans of all types of different golfers.
3: It is really pathetic. It really, really is pathetic. And you know what? I usually put a post up and tell them they're pathetic. Incredible. All right, let's get back. Let's get another call in. 405-900-9957. You're on the Sports Animal. Go ahead, please.
5: Hey, Jim.
3: What's up?
5: Hey, not much. You know, yesterday you were talking about baseball movies.
3: Right.
5: There was one that didn't come up that a lot of people say is the ultimate baseball movie.
3: Let me think. We didn't really go crazy on it. Which one? Which one is it?
5: Talking about The Natural.
3: Yeah, you know,
5: talking
3: I should have.
5: Whammer and Hogg.
3: I know. I should have definitely put that one in there. You're exactly right. The Natural was incredible. And then how in the world could I not put it in that's where I got my nickname from? I mean, that's really bad on my part. Beat me down, dude. You should beat me down. Go ahead.
5: Well,
3: I deserve it.
5: No. Hey,
3: I deserve
5: it. All's forgiven. Just really quickly wanted to. Couldn't get in yesterday.
3: Yeah.
5: But that's
3: Thank
5: right.
3: You.
5: Whammer.
3: You're

0: right. I should have put it on there. Thank you, brother.
1: Oh, and hey, first time caller.
0: Well, we appreciate it. We don't do anything for that, but I'll tell you thank you and call me again.
1: No Johnny's?
0: No Johnny's, man. We changed it, but hopefully we'll get that back soon, okay? And
1: all
0: if
1: right.
0: you do, call again and tell me you're you. Tell me you're the guy who beat me down with the natural. All right, brother.
1: Right.
0: See you. Yeah, man, I forgot about it. Why couldn't I put the natural in there? That's really bad, isn't it?
2: I don't know if I've ever seen the natural.
0: What? You have never seen The National?
2: I'm looking at it. I have never seen this movie before.
0: Oh, my gosh, dude. It is so good.
2: It came out 11 years before I was born.
0: What in the world? You got to watch The National. Natural. It's a great movie. Robert Redford is tremendous in it. It's really, really good.
2: Looks like it's on Netflix, so I'll have to dive into that.
0: Yeah, tonight. Watch it some night, man. You'll like it a lot. Your wife will like it, too. It's kind of a love story, but it's also good. Some good baseball stuff. It really is a good story. And, of course, that's where you'll see when the guy gets off the train, he looks just like Babe Ruth, and he strikes him out. He gets off the train. Everybody's all fired up, and Roy Hobbs strikes him out, and he's called the Whammer, and that's where I got my nickname.
2: Oh, so I'm looking here. It's based off of a book, or a novel, I should say.
0: Right. Yeah, you're right. You're right. That's exactly right. It's good. Good stuff. Tyler Adams walking in here. Boy, he's looking kind of, you're looking kind of preppy or something, dude, the way you're dressed today.
2: His chest nice and high after last Friday.
0: Oh, yeah. He's all fired up because he won last week. Him and Tony, I don't know how much money was passed all over the place, but something happened. All right, let's get back. No, we're going to take phone. No, we're going to take a break. So we'll take a break. It's an OG&E break. We're here at the Lucky Star Casino in Concho. And do you see this offensive lineman, that Cole Hudson? He was in minicamp with the Browns and the Cowboys. Now he's going back to Texas because he received a fifth year. Did you see that?
2: I did not see that.
0: Wow, dude. I mean, this is ridiculous. I saw it yesterday, but somebody just messaged me again, and it is really ridiculous. There's no doubt about that. All right, we'll come back. Stay with us on The Leader in Sports, The Animal.
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0: Wrapping up hour number two here at the Lucky Star Casino at Concho. Got time to take some calls and some text messages. 405-900-9957. That is the Lucky Star line. Let's get back to the phones. You're on the Sports Animal. Go ahead, please.
1: Yeah, is it me?
0: Yeah, what's up, man?
1: Hello. Hey, Mr. Traver, I just wanted to, I didn't know if you heard or saw in the news today, it just came out, I think, recently about Enes Kanter. Have you heard about
0: that? Oh, yeah. No, I definitely have heard about it. Yeah.
1: About it already.
0: Yeah. Well, okay. I just barely talked about it.
1: Okay. Can I tell you one thing about it also? I also, with him declaring W, which I love, I think it's brilliant. I mean, we're just going to take their jobs, which is great, I think, because they're going to eat their words. But the second thing is they're interviewing Michael Porter Jr. and Lonzo Ball, and they're asking them, you know, what's their thoughts on it. And both of them said they dominated the W. They played against WNBA women when they were in 7th to 8th grade, and they dominated them. Basically, they were dunking on them. They couldn't even get the ball past half court. And secondly, did you hear about what Clay Travis did on the $10 million? Anyway, I just want to see what's your thoughts on this. I didn't hear you talk about it earlier. Thank you.
0: Appreciate it. Well, listen. I don't care. I've said this many, many times on this program. I don't care what you are. I don't care what religion you are. I don't care what you do in your bedroom. I don't care about any of that stuff, all right? I always say that when we die, we're all going to be judged. But I will say this. All they talk about is how inclusive they are and the blah, blah, blah, and that woman, the one coach, is wearing the shirt about trans kids and everything. So I think what's happening here is that some of the people are challenging them. They're challenging them. I mean, if Enes Kanter, it's not in their rule book because I guess he's looked at the whole thing. Are they going to let him? They're going to let him play? I don't know. I mean, I guess there's a trans girl over in France that's really, really good, really good, and she's averaging 20 and 20. Are they going to try to bring her over? I mean, I'm just saying. And then the other one is just brilliant, too. Like, he wants to buy a team. He's already put up a $10 million bet for his choice of a high school team versus that, you know, their all-star team, which, by the way, the high school team would blow him off the face of the earth. But he wants to buy a team, and he says he's only going to have trans people play. So they're all for it. So, I mean, I don't understand. Well, I mean, they're going to be hypocritical. What are they going to do? So, you know, if you're going to be inclusive, then be inclusive. Don't say that you are. Do it. I'm sorry. I mean, I don't mind what they're doing. Enes Kanter, he might be a little bit crazy right now, but I'm going to tell you this. He's done some good things in the past that I've really liked, and we're going to see. He's going to force their hand. We'll see what they do. But anyway, they just go play your basketball instead of trying to shove it down everybody's throats. And the morals that you have and what you believe in and all that other stuff, just go play basketball. All right? And if people like it, they'll watch. And if they don't, they won't. It's that simple. Bring all these other things into it. It's crazy. What do you want to do? You want to take text message? We got another call. What do you want to do?
2: Yeah, we got some text here. Let's see, out of the 402, which is in Nebraska, how about Stealing Home for a baseball movie? I don't think I've ever heard of that one.
0: I don't think I've seen that movie. Stealing Home? Golly. I've never heard of that movie, dude. Ever. You know? I really haven't.
2: Yeah, I haven't either. That's never heard of that one before.
0: It's crazy because I've heard of every baseball movie. What else you got?
2: Let's dig through some of these here. So you were talking about that guy going back to Texas. There's a lot of people asking if potentially Oklahoma could get Dominic Williams back, who was on the defensive line a season ago. I think he was a part of that 2022 recruiting class.
0: Well, I mean, if he's not playing in the NFL, if he's not playing, I guess so. I don't know. I don't know the answer. I don't know all the rules. You know all the rules?
2: I think, Preston? I believe that in the rules changed by the day on that court case that went through in Colorado. What was it, like a week ago or something like that, I think. I believe if you are part of the 2022 class and you only played 4 years of college sports, you're able to go back for a fifth. Now, if, I think if you've already played 5 years, then you're out.
0: Right. That's the rule. And this guy is eligible according to the rules to do it.
2: And I believe Dominic Williams would be as well, because I think he played 4 years.
0: But is has he made a team?
2: That I'm not sure. Let me check that.
0: Yeah, I don't know what he's doing. But yeah, on paper it looks ridiculous. I mean, it really does. It looks absolutely ridiculous. I mean, just to be able to play 4 years of college football, and then if it doesn't work out for you in a team, that you can come back and play a fifth. It's just dumb.
2: Okay, so he was undrafted and signed with the Arizona Cardinals. Now, obviously, if he got cut or anything like that, he could, I'm assuming, go back to Oklahoma.
0: Okay. Well, I think it's a really dumb rule. Are you out of here now, boy?
2: Yeah, that's it for me today.
0: All right, have a good weekend. Good job, Preston.
2: Thank you.
0: Thank you. We'll take an OG&E break, come back to the Lucky Star. Tyler Adams joins us next. This is the home of the Oklahoma City Thunder, the Sports Animal.
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0: And we're back here today at the Lucky Star Casino in Concho. Sorry, I'm so loud, man. Just north of El Reno on Highway 81. Sometimes people play the games like right near me, and then I suddenly come back and I yell, and they're like, oh my gosh, who is this psycho over here? Joining me now, Tyler Adams. The show's known as the Dominant
20: Duo.
0: How are you, sir?
20: I'm good. I'm really good. There's some freaky weather out there, Jim.
0: What's it like now?
20: So when I was driving in, coming in, you know, westbound, obviously, in the back to the east, I saw very dark clouds, some lightning in the background and stuff. So
0: I got hit by some unbelievable rain driving out here, man.
20: So I got home from the station from the morning show around like 10:30, 11 this morning.
0: Yeah, nothing was happening.
20: I was like, all right, I'm going to take a quick nap and wake up. So I set my alarm for 2 o'clock to wake up, shower, and head here. And whenever I woke up before my alarm, and my room was so dark, and I didn't realize there was going to be storms coming in. I was like, oh, crap, I overslept because I woke up before my alarm, and I was like, I'm waking up naturally. And so I had no idea any of this was coming. It's kind of a nice surprise, though, because it's cooled the weather down, or the temperature.
0: It really did. When I got here, my temperature said 67 degrees.
20: Oh, I love it.
0: Now, it's probably a lot warmer
20: now.
0: Yeah,
20: it's probably it's probably in the 80s right now, which is better than the 100s, way better.
0: What did you, for people that don't know, Tyler is went to Oklahoma State like I did, and sometimes his fannery, I've told him for the years that he's been here that he needs to stop, but he never listens to me. But he is a fan of Oklahoma State, and you do a good job of not being crazy, except last year when you were touting him against Oregon. But anyway.
20: Well, but to not lose by 60, I don't think that's.
0: I know, but you thought they were going to be. You thought it was going to be a lot better than that. You
20: didn't think it was going to be 40. I thought they'd lose by 45.
0: Okay,
20: 40
0: get
20: to 45.
0: Out of here, get out of here. Okay. Anyway, after practice, Eric Morris says we are soft and we are not in shape.
20: Well, he didn't say they were soft.
0: What did he say
20: just said
0: exactly?
20: He just said there's some guys that were out of shape and huffing and puffing towards the end of practice.
0: I don't think anybody. So, I don't think everybody realizes every team has that. Yeah, when I played, there were dudes that fell out all the time early.
20: I listened to that press conference. Yeah, whenever I listened to it, I was like, "That's." I didn't really think much of it. I think that's him one, or mainly just kind of calling out the guys that are out of shape, saying, "Hey, you got to get in shape if you want to play." Because he was talking about a specific player at the time too.
0: Did he say the name?
20: Yes, I can't think of it though. It's one of the transfer guys, one of the defenders. He was talking.
0: I can't believe he made. Said a name.
20: And he was talking about a player. He said he was one of the guys that was huffing and puffing towards the end of practice.
0: Okay.
20: And I think I think it's just him just saying, we got to get more in shape. I think it's kind of a message to the players. I didn't think much of it. I mean, it's the first practice in this heat. I don't think these guys are coming in just completely out of shape. If they are coming in completely out of shape, then that's more on the coaches than the players because they're the ones that lead summer conditioning. So,
0: right, they're always working out.
20: So I didn't really think much of it.
0: You know, when I played, you weren't allowed to we weren't allowed to be with the coaches in summer. They've changed that, right?
20: Yeah.
0: And so when we got there, we had people falling out, a lot of people falling out. But guess what? By the beginning of September, everybody was ready to go. And that's going to be – there's nothing better than getting in shape on AstroTurf when it's 106 degrees.
20: It's a good place
0: to start. I'm
20: just telling you. Yeah, it's a good place to start.
0: You've got to get in shape or you're going to die. So, yeah. I don't know, man. I'm really interested in their team. I know that –
20: oh, my gosh.
0: I know that there's a lot of people prognosticating on how good they're going to be. I'm going to wait until the very end, until the very beginning of the season, because I frankly have no daggone idea at all. I mean, I really love the coach. I don't know if you remember, but in October last year, I said that's after they fired Gundy, Morris was the one I wanted. They had all these other guys, like the guy from South Florida who used to be here for a little bit, and all these other guys. And I thought Morris was the guy.
20: He was my number one guy. I remember watching that South Florida North Texas game, and I said at the time, whoever wins this game is going to be my guy. Al Skolish won the game, but I still could have quit Eric Morris. So. That's whenever I was like, this is my guy through and through. And I was pumped, obviously, whenever I saw that they officially hired him. But, I mean, Jim, I think this team is just one of those teams where it's very simple. It comes down to, can they block? Can they decently block? Because in the Big 12, you're not going against the athletes on the front seven and the interior like you are in the SEC or the Big 10. So you can get away with some deficiencies on your offensive line. And what's their defense going to be like? I think their defense is going to be better than what a lot of people think. Because I was talking to people last night that are OSU fans, like, oh, our defense is going to be dog crap this year. I was like, I don't think it's going to be dog crap. I don't think it's going to be a top four defense in the Big 12 either. But I think it's going to be fairly competent. I think everyone.
0: How can it get worse?
20: Well, yeah, how can anything get worse?
0: I mean, oh my gosh! Let's just remind the OSU fans again, so that you can realize. You know what happens, and I've been doing this for a long time, dude. And let me tell you what happens. What happens is that when a team plays bad, that they forget about it. People forget about it quickly.
20: Okay? In 10 years, when you ask me what was the 2025 Oklahoma State Cowboy record, I'm like, oh, what season was that?
0: Yeah, exactly.
20: Out of sight, out of mind.
0: Listen to what they're – daggone it. Why do they got to write so small, man, for us old people? Hold on, I got to put my light on here. Okay, just to let people know, if you want to talk about their daggone defense, all right? Last year, they gave up, from Oregon on, 69-19 to Tulsa, but they lost. 45-41, 39-39, 42-38. Wow, the only 14-6 they lost to Kansas State. Then 17-14, and then 20. So that at the very end of the year, that looks like they might have gotten a little bit better, but I don't – dude, that was a bad defense last year. They have to be better than that, right?
20: Yes, and everything I'm hearing – Eric Morris has talked about it. I know Scott Wright, who – I'm doing some work with right now, has talked about a lot, and I know a lot of people have as well. They think the Skylar Cassidy guy is a very, very smart defensive mind. So I think how I'm going to look at this defense this year is more about the X's and O's and the Jimmys and Joes. Unless the Jimmys and Joes are great, I don't think any of us really know what a guy like Mo Horn, he's going to come in and play safety for Oklahoma State. He's coming in from North Texas. He's a fifth-year senior. I don't know if he can play at this level. I think he's going to be good. I think a fifth-year guy coming in could be a solid football player, but it is a big step up. I don't know. I'm an Oates getting that extra year of eligibility is really big for the interior defensive line. I think Malik Charles and Deshaun Brown and Jaleel Johnson are some good edge rushers. I don't know about how good. I know Eric Morris talks about Malik Charles is over 300 pound, an absolute freak, going to be playing on the inside and the outside. Linebacker with Wesolowski leading the way is kind of a question mark. But if this defense can come out and they're lining up the right way and they're just, you know, maybe just they're just getting burned on some plays because of the athletes that they have on the field. So the defense is obviously a massive question mark. But I think if you're an Oklahoma State fan out there, you have to look at it with the perspective of, okay, if they give up 35 points, what does that 35 points look like? Is it because they're just poorly coached? Or was it just because, hey, it's going to take a year or two before they get their guys in here to turn the defense around?
0: And there are so many names on here that you just have no idea
20: who
0: they are.
20: Nothing.
0: I will say this. The number one thing they've got going for them is that they've got a quarterback that has played in this system. He knows it. And, all right, let me ask you, because you follow it very closely. You do a pregame show, postgame show for him. Answer this question. Nestemaker is the best quarterback. Let's just say he's as good as we think he is. Because I'm telling you, the pros think he's good.
20: Yeah.
0: So, Nestemaker is the best quarterback at OU since...
20: OSU.
0: Who? Yeah, OSU since...
20: Mason Rudolph. If he's as good as people are saying, and if he's a projected first-round pick, whether it's in 27 or in 28, I mean, it's got to be Mason Rudolph. Taylor Cornelius was a good college quarterback. Spencer Sanders was the most up-and-down quarterback ever.
0: Boy, he was talented, though. Spencer Sanders was really talented when he was on, he was awesome.
20: Yeah,
0: he was really good.
20: I mean, those first six games of 2022 before it kind of collapsed under them was, I mean, amazing. That TCU game that went to double overtime, I mean, Spencer Sanders had the team on his back. I was a Spencer believer through and through.
0: I really liked Spencer Sanders. I think he got a little bit jobbed, but that's okay. That's life. That's the way it goes.
20: But, I mean, if Drew Mestermaker is what people think they can be, what he can be, I think it's got to be Mason Rudolph. I mean, I guess Spencer Sanders would be the other counter argument, but it's not Alan Bowman. It's not Zane Flores. It's not whoever the hell else they're playing at quarterback the last couple of years.
0: Let me tell you the one thing that nobody talks about with Mestermaker. I think he has a chance to get a lot better because, dude, they just started playing.
20: Yeah.
0: I mean, he didn't even play quarterback in high school.
20: Yeah, I know. I know. This is,
0: I mean,
20: this is only his second season full-time playing quarterback.
0: That's just unbelievable. Yeah, it's just crazy.
20: And you know, the thing I think where OSU fans can have hope going into the season is you look at the schedule and outside the Oregon game, and obviously someone could pop up out of the Big 12. You never know in this conference where a magical quarterback is going to come out of nowhere. It seems to happen every year in this conference going back for 15 years. I think you can at least look at the schedule, because it's not the toughest schedule. There's some tough games, but overall it's not the toughest schedule in the world. I think you can look at that schedule and say, you know, in 10 or 11 games, outside the Oregon game, which even by who knows, you're going to have the best quarterback on the field going into the season. Things can change. Mestermaker could just, you know, be way in over his head at this level. Who knows? But going into the season, I think you can have some confidence saying, hey, at the very least, we should have the best quarterback on the field, and maybe that can win you three conference games or four conference
0: this
20: games.
0: This is what I would say about them. They have no chance to beat Oregon. I think they have very little chance to win at Houston.
20: I do, too.
0: I think they have very little chance to beat Tech at home.
20: Houston's going
0: to
20: be good.
0: And I think they have very little chance to beat Kansas State at Kansas State. So that's four losses that I think are, I don't want to say guaranteed, but I would never go the other way. They have got to beat Tulsa. I keep talking about it. Everybody acts like they don't care. I mean, Tulsa beat them last year. I know they were better. They were a terrible team, but Tulsa beat them.
20: Tulsa is setting the tone for the season for this fan base.
0: Exactly.
20: Because the Oregon game coming up is like a little house money game, let's say. You know, it's like Tulsa is going to be the litmus test for going into week three and beyond, because the Oregon game, it's going to be different expectations.
0: You should beat UCF at home.
20: Yes, you should.
0: And Colorado on homecoming.
20: Yes, and Iowa State as well.
0: Yeah.
20: Iowa State's going to be bad.
0: Yeah, although that is, yeah, you're right, but it is there, and it's not an easy place to play.
20: Yes, I agree.
0: So the games that are going to be the turning points are at Tulsa, at West Virginia, at Kansas State, and Kansas at home. Those are the games that are going to be the ones that decide whether they're going to be, let's say, 7-5 or 5-7. You know, those are the big games.
20: Yeah, like I said, this schedule in the for the Big 12 isn't a bear, But the games that you should win, you have to win if you want to make a bowl game, because you're going to have a loss in out of conference going into it. So
0: yeah.
20: you're going to have to win four. You're going to have to go 4-5 in conference to make a bowl game. That's just 6-6 right there. Assuming you beat Tulsa, and obviously,
0: I'm going to tell you right now, if they go 6-6, man, it will be a tremendous year. Tremendous year coming back, because I have to remind people many, many times, they were the worst team in the entire country last year.
20: Right, 2 years.
0: Well, the year before, I don't think they were the worst in the country. Last year, they were definitely the worst team in the country.
20: Towards the end of the season in 2024, they might have been the worst. Yeah, they were probably the worst team in the country.
0: I mean, I can remind you of those scores.
20: Yeah, those were bad.
0: They lost. And that's when I said, you got to get rid of it. And then that's when Gundy made his ridiculous statement.
20: Yeah.
0: And I just can't believe that they didn't get rid of him back then. It was really dumb, but whatever. I mean, they decided to give him another chance because he's the best in the league, or in the school. Yeah, listen to these scores. 42, 38, 38, 38, 42, 38, 56, 52. That's about – their defense was even worse the year before.
20: Yeah, probably.
0: That is so bad. And remember, don't forget, man, they started off 3-0.
20: Yeah, they beat Arkansas.
0: Yep, and beat Tulsa 45-10 at Tulsa.
20: And they beat South – I mean, I remember they played South Dakota State the first game of the season, which they were coming off those back-to-back FCS national championships. So, yes, you should obviously beat an FCS opponent every time, but
0: they can mess with people.
20: They beat them heavily. They killed Tulsa. Then they beat Arkansas in an awesome comeback game. That you thought maybe, that game probably just flipped a switch for the season and then just went downhill fast.
0: You know, I didn't realize, I mean, I don't know why, maybe because I just blocked it out of my head, but, I mean, they lost, they are 1-20 in their last 21 games.
20: I'm aware.
0: I forgot about that.
20: I'm aware.
0: For some reason, I thought they might have.
20: They started 3-0 and they finished 0-9 at 24. That's what I'm saying. Towards the end of 24.
0: I forgot about that.
20: They've probably been the worst team in college football for a season and a half.
0: Yeah, here, Blaine has sent me this here real quick. Let me look at this here. Let me get rid of my light.
20: Which is crazy it fell that far. Like, it really is. Like,
0: no,
20: if you would have told me that Mike Gundy one day was going to fall off a cliff, I would have said, okay, he's going to go 4-8, 5-7, 4-8.
0: Here are the lines. Do you want Oklahoma State's lines? At Tulsa, they're given 12.5. Oregon, they're getting 18.5, which is ridiculous.
20: I mean,
0: no, they got no chance.
20: No, I'm saying, like, on paper, yeah. Like, that's. I mean,
0: at West Virginia, it's basically a pick 'em.
20: Yeah.
0: UCF, they are -5. At Houston, they're getting 7, a little over 7.
20: Yeah, I'm telling you, Jim. I mean, it sounds like you're high.
0: Houston's good.
20: I think Houston could be a big. They're not going to win the Big 12. I think it's Tex Conference yet again this year. I think they've separated themselves, but I think Houston could be an Arlington.
0: They're giving 7 to Colorado. They're giving 4.3, this is the serious stuff, but a little bit over 4 to Iowa State. They're getting 5 from Kansas State. They're getting 12 from Texas Tech. And then they're getting 2.5 from Arizona State. And then they're giving 4 to Kansas. So basically,
20: I think 6 points.
0: They got them winning somewhere between 6 and 7 games.
20: And then Vegas has them at -5.5, and it's juiced at -200 for the over. So, I mean, Vegas thinks they're going to be about a 6 or 7 win team.
0: Yeah, I mean, that's if they did that, that would be a very nice comeback. It would be a very, very nice comeback.
20: I know this, too. Even in the games they lose, I think they're going to be fun. Like, let's say they lose to Kansas State, I think that could be a game where it's like, that was a really fun 38-33 game or something.
0: Yeah, we'll see. I mean, I have confidence in them offensively.
20: Which, when you've lost as bad as OSU has lost the last few years, losing fun games I'll even take at this point, because it's gotten that bad.
0: Yeah, they just, I don't know, man, they just need to, let the Mesta Maker kid get it, man. I can't wait to watch him.
20: I like what I'm hearing out of camp so far. I mean, it does sound like they got some freaks on the offensive side of the football.
0: Did you watch that preseason game last night?
20: No, I didn't. I was hosting bingo, Jim.
0: Hosting bingo?
20: I host bingo at the Jones Assembly during the summers on
0: you
20: Thursday
0: do?
20: Nights. Yeah, super fun.
0: You host it?
20: Yeah, I host it. Called bingo. I-18.
0: And there's a bunch of people that came in?
20: Oh, yeah. Oh, yeah. It's a big deal.
0: A lot of people play?
20: It's a big deal.
0: Is it for money?
20: Oh, yeah. It's for money.
0: Well, how much you got to buy to get in?
20: $0. And then there's always a charity foundation there. So your first card's free on the house. And if you want a second, third, or fourth card, $5 per card to the charity that's there. Last night was the Boys and Girls Club of Oklahoma County. A lot of fun.
0: So how many people come?
20: So last night, I don't know, probably last night, 100 plus. The week before that, last week was on Friday, so I went from here straight there. I mean, the place was packed out. I bet there's at least 500 people there.
0: Playing bingo?
20: Hell yeah, yeah. I'll show you some footage of it.
0: That's unbelievable,
20: yeah,
0: dude.
20: It's a lot of fun.
0: They pay you to do that?
20: Mm-hmm.
0: They better.
20: And a bar tab.
0: If there's 500 people
20: that's
0: in
20: why
0: there.
20: I had to take a, that's why I had to take a nap today, Jim, is because there was a free bar tab last night, and I had to wake up at 4:30.
0: Oh, you did bingo last night?
20: Uh-huh. That's why I didn't watch the whole thing again.
0: Okay. Very good. Tony, what are you laughing about?
1: I'm laughing
0: Tony?
1: At nothing.
0: You okay?
1: Yeah, I'm all right.
0: Okay. I'm just making sure. I just heard that little laugh of yours in the background. I'm thinking, we got a bingo guy here, man. Oh, 62. Bingo!
20: You would like
0: how much does somebody win if they hit bingo?
20: First two games are 25. Second two games are 50. Last two games are 100. But the sixth game is a blackout. And if you get it under 60 calls or less, then you get a $1,000 cash prize. No one got it last night. 61. They got on 61, so they're like two away or one away from getting $1,000.
0: You mean it takes 60 calls for somebody to win?
20: For the blackout, to black out your board.
0: Oh, the entire board.
20: Yeah, the entire board.
0: Oh, I see.
20: Yeah.
0: Okay. All right, dude. Well, you know what? You got a lot of balls in the daggone air, dude.
20: You would like our 063 call. We do. We sing. We go, 063, 063. Like, oh, Christmas tree.
0: Really?
20: Yeah. It's a good one.
0: Wow, dude. I'm sorry. I'm not a bingo player. I don't think I played bingo one time, I think, in my life, and I didn't win, so I didn't want to play anymore.
20: Yeah, this is a young person's bingo for sure.
0: It's young.
20: There's
0: what'd you say, Tony?
1: I felt for a moment Jim was going to show up. He was questioning, like he was really going to show up and play.
0: No, I was just wondering. Maybe people out there don't know about it. They want to play. I'm not sure. Going. You kidding me?
20: There's one more. It's next Thursday at the Jones Assembly, but I won't be there, Jim, because I'm going on vacation next week.
0: Where are you going?
20: Go to Europe.
0: What?
20: Yeah.
0: With your mom and dad?
20: No.
0: Who are you going with?
20: I'm going by myself for the first 4 days, and my buddy's meeting me in Spain.
0: Now, where are you going to go by yourself?
20: I'm going to Lisbon, Portugal by myself.
0: You got somebody over there you know?
20: No. I'm going there, staying in a hostel, and just going by myself. Solo travel.
0: What the heck's wrong with you, dude?
20: Nothing. I want to do it. I want to go there by myself, stay in a hostel.
0: That sounds fun?
20: Yeah. I mean, it's only for like 4 days.
0: Are you staying in Portugal the whole time?
20: No. So I'm going to Portugal, then Barcelona and Madrid.
0: Barcelona.
20: Go to an Atletico
0: awesome.
20: Madrid game.
0: Oh, you're going to okay.
20: Go to the soccer game there.
0: All right, dude. Very good. Sounds like fun. All right, so you're not going to be here all next week?
20: Week and a half. I'm out for a week and a half.
0: So you're not going to be here for Al's 50th?
20: No, I leave Tuesday, so I'll be there Monday night.
0: Okay, good. Yeah. Very good. Yeah. We're going to have a great time there. Sounds good. All right, let us take an OG&E break. 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Tony, we going to play music?
1: Yes.
0: All right, sounds good. We're going to play music with Mr. Adams next. Right here from the Lucky Star Casino, this show's known as the Dominant
20: Duo.
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32: 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I can't believe I'm brain dead on the song.
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37: Music, roll it!
0: Let's go, we'll do it.
1: I have dreaded this moment since last Friday at 4:40.
0: Yeah, I can see why.
1: Why? Why would you
0: because,
1: say?
0: Because there were illegal things going on.
1: Illegal things?
0: Once again... I will just say this. If you give him Justin Bieber and Justin Timberlake and...
20: They own the charts.
0: Okay. Well, they're people that own the charts when I have my time, and it certainly wasn't Gary Newman. But go ahead. Let's go.
1: Okay,
0: come on.
1: So alleviate any questions here. Both of your music choices, all seven of them, artist and title, are in the top 20 of the Billboard Hot 100 singles of those particular years, okay?
0: And once again, I will say this, that always doesn't matter if it's somebody who had one hit. But that's okay. Let's play. I'm ready to go. You know me. I get beat every daggone week by Al. I don't ever say I quit. Let's go. I'm ready.
1: The text line out of the 918, one of the most anticipated music games ever.
0: Yeah, I agree. They're pulling over right now. And by the way, Tyler Adams, for the first time in his history, gets to go first.
1: Oh, that's crazy, right? All right, Gideon's Music Betting Service has the line today, the total at 23 and a quarter. Jim?
0: 23.25. Wow. I'll say Tyler, a perfect 14, and me, 9.25.
20: I'll say 23.25. I'll say 13.25 for me, 10 for Jim.
1: He has you favored today, Tyler, 12 to Jim's 11.25.
20: Oh, we got a game coming up, Jim.
0: All right.
1: He
0: we'll
1: says,
0: see.
1: Quote, Tyler should get 12 unless he's brain dead. 11.25 for Jim.
0: All right.
20: I
0: let's
20: hate
0: go.
20: Pressure.
0: Let's do it.
1: Song number
20: pressure
1: one, Tyler Adams. The year was 2020.

0: Why don't you say so?
1: Just say so.
0: I don't know the artist, though, I will say.
1: That is Doja Cat.
0: Doja Cat.
2: Doja Cat. What a dumb name that is.
1: That's a good song, dude.
2: Yeah, I mean, every song that you play for him is not good as far as I'm concerned, but go ahead.
1: 2014, song two, Tyler. Yeah.

0: What?
1: John Legend! John Legend! Yep,
0: there you go.
1: John
0: You're wrong.
1: Legend.
0: Doesn't matter.
1: Gosh dang it. Yeah. Gosh dang it.
0: Yep, there you go.
1: Gosh dang it.
0: Yeah. You're getting a little cocky, big boy. That's what happens.
1: Gosh
0: cocky.
1: Dang it.
0: Start saying it early and ripping off names and you're wrong. Could you just do me a favor real quick? Could you play my wrong sign for him on that one real quick? Thank you. Thank you very much.
1: That's a painful one because I know it's John Legend. Yeah, right when I said John Legend,
0: you might
1: Legend,
0: know
1: like,
0: it's John Legend, but you I said didn't, John
1: I know,
0: Mayer.
1: I know, Jim. I know. That's why it sucks.
0: Good try, though. Nice try.
2: Song 3, 2018.

0: Girls Like You? I don't know the artist.
1: It is Maroon 5.
0: Ah, gosh, I should have known that. I should have known that.
1: You hear his voice?
0: I should have known that.
2: I kind of knew that.
0: I'm not as mad about that one, though, as I am John Legend.
1: Song 4, 2013.
0: Oh, this is a Harlem Shake, but gosh dang it, who sang the Harlem Shake? I don't know who. This is a one-hit wonder, I'm pretty sure.
1: Yes.
0: Yeah,
2: a little bit harder when you get a one-hit wonder and not whoever the heck it was. Who's the guy? Taylor Swift.
1: That is Bauer.
0: Yeah, I would have never guessed that.
2: Bauer?
1: Correct.
0: Bauer sounds like he should have an acoustic guitar.
2: Sounds good.
1: Escape Maker. Song 5, 2017.

0: I know the song, but I don't know the name.
1: Final answer. That is Portugal, the Man. Feel it still.
2: Boy, that was a huge song, too.
0: Yeah, well, I know. But like,
2: What did that get to on the chart? I'll bet you that was in the top six or seven.
1: Yeah, it was way up there. Still being played today. Song 6, 2016, Tyler.

0: Keep on floating. Yeah, I don't know.
1: Cake by the ocean.
0: Cake by the ocean. Cake by the ocean. Yeah, I know the song. It wasn't never in my wheelhouse.
1: D-N-C-E.
0: I'm brain dead, Gideon. What can I say?
2: No, we're just back to normal again. He's not giving you Taylor Swift. I mean, this is real. This is a real game this time.
1: Song number 7, 2022. Don't got many.

0: My speech, she said, yeah, that sounds fine.
1: Yeah, I don't know.
2: Jack Harlow.
1: Jack Harlow.
2: No title.
1: No, I'm not a Jack Harlow fan.
2: First Class.
1: Yeah. I know Tyler Herro by Jack Harlow, and that's it.
3: What do you get?
2: 4.
3: Okay.
1: Yikes.
3: The world's back on its axis. All right, let's see. Let's see if I can do any better than I did last week.
2: Song number one, 1977.

0: You make me feel like dancing.
1: Ding! You make
0: me feel like dancing. It's not, I'm going to say Boz Skaggs, but I'm wrong.
2: It's Leo Sayer.
0: That's right. I love Leo Sayer. One of my favorite songs of all time is by Leo Sayer, When I Need You. I should have known that. Go ahead.
2: Song 2, 1971.

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1: How far can local leaders go in resisting law enforcement through official acts and policies encouraging local agitators to interfere with federal operations against the federal government and lawful authority under the laws of this country before it actually crosses a line into you yourself are breaking the law?
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2: It's not Casey and the Sunshine Band, is it? Ding! Wow, that's a really good guest. All I did was listen to his voice, and it sounded like him.
3: Yeah.
2: That's a great song.
3: It really is.
2: I love that song.
3: Song 5, 1977.

0: Is this one of those songs that they really don't say the title a lot?
1: He says it near the end.
0: Right, but he doesn't say it until, like, I mean, the whole song he doesn't say it.
1: Yes.
0: I don't know. Who. What is it?
1: It's Marvin Gaye.
0: I knew it was Marvin Gaye, but what was it? You didn't give me a chance to guess him. I should have said his name, but what's the name of the song?
1: Got to Give It Up.
0: Got to Give It Up. There it is. You literally stole a point from me there, but that's okay. Go ahead. What's next? Tony's been after me here lately.
1: What do you mean?
0: Go ahead. You didn't let me say Marvin Gaye.
1: You didn't say it. I thought you didn't know.
0: I was just talking about the title. Go ahead. Go ahead. We're fine.
1: Song 6, 1975.
0: Kissing me. Can I get a witness? My baby, she's really? Right. Wait a minute. I'm my baby. Oh, that's right. Some Kind of Wonderful. What an idiot I am. What an idiot. What's the band is... I don't know. Who is it?
1: Tyler, do you know?
2: I don't know the. I knew the song title. I didn't know the band.
1: Grand Funk Railroad.
0: That's right. Grand Funk Railroad. Al would be mad at me if I didn't get that.
1: He would. Song number 7, 1973.

0: sun. You are the sunshine in my life.
1: Ding! That this must
0: be. You know, after I got to five, I really didn't care that much anymore. Just wanting to win. What did I get?
2: 10 today.
0: Yeah, life's back to normal now. Tyler?
3: When's Al's next vacation? I'm going to have a long off season. December?
0: Dude, I'm telling you right now. Unless Tony's going to be giving you the two Justins and stuff, you're going to have a hard time.
3: I'll be fine. We'll regroup. We'll rebound. We'll be better for this.
0: Okay.
3: Sometimes you got to take one on the chin.
2: Let me read some text to you, okay? They adored Tyler last week in his big win. But today it was...
3: flipped today, I'm sure.
2: Yeah, oh, my goodness. I would have destroyed Tyler. Dakota says, as a guy that's Tyler's age, that was a terrible performance.
3: It's easier said than done.
0: What does he say in Gladiator? He said the mob will change on you, or the mob will. Oh, it's a great line. And that's what radio is.
3: Oh yeah.
0: Yeah. Well, that's good.
3: Either die a hero, live long enough to see yourself become the villain.
0: Good job.
2: Here's
0: good
2: one.
0: Job.
2: Tony would have had to file a restraining order if Tyler won today.
3: I would have been worried about my own safety.
0: Listen, if Tyler would have won today, it would have been fair because he had songs that were, you know, a little bit harder. I had a couple that were hard. I had a couple that were easy. It's the way life is. All right. Very good. Well, that'll be the last time I win for a long, long time, so I'm happy about that. Time for an OG&E break. 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
3: duo.

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20: We're back. I'm at the Lucky Star Casino in Concho along with Mr. Tyler Adams, and now we've got Mr. Barry Trammell, and this show's known as the Total
21: Dominance Hour.
20: Tram, how you doing today?
21: Well, let me tell you what I did. I've been sitting out on my porch for 3 hours working.
20: How about
21: and getting
20: how
21: a little chilly. Getting a little chilly I am.
20: Yeah, now did you get a lot of rain down there?
21: Yeah, I got a big heavy but short.
20: Yeah.
21: But it's been overcast for like 3 hours. You knew it was coming for 3 hours.
20: I know.
21: Yes.
20: Yeah, when I
21: great.
20: Got to the Lucky Star, I drove in horrible rain coming out here, but my thermometer in my car said 67 degrees.
21: Really?
20: Yeah. At 150, 67 degrees. Now, it had just come through and the wind was cool and everything. I'm sure it's a lot warmer out there now. Tyler said he thought it was in the 80s when he came in. So
22: I think it's 76 right now.
21: 70, that's about right. It's still, where I'm at, it's still nice and pleasant.
20: Well, that's beautiful because
22: it's... Well, now in El Reno, it's up to 92.
20: Yeah.
22: It's rising back.
20: Because starting tomorrow, it's supposed to be 100 through every single day until Friday.
21: Egads.
20: Yeah. Well, that's the way it goes. Hey, Tram, let me ask you, now that this new thing has come up with Kawhi, okay, somebody just posted a little while ago, and Preston read it to me, and it basically what it said was, there is no punishment on the player in this when someone circumvents the salary cap, except they could get rid of his contract, just stop his contract, which, you know, Tyler said, so what? That means that they're going to go ahead and Toronto would just sign him to another contract. But this thing, something big. I mean, if David Stern was the guy, they'd already have done something. Don't you think something big has to happen here, Tram?
21: Well, I think it does on the Clippers. Now, I don't know what CBA says about punishment for the player.
20: Well, I just told you. They can't suspend him.
21: By the CBA. And you're talking by the CBA, that's what it says.
20: Exactly. That's exactly right.
21: Well, here's the deal.
20: They can't suspend him.
21: Here's what would be interesting. If he'd go ahead and if he'd void the contract, that means he's a free agent. Now,
20: yep.
21: It means he could go anywhere he wants. Maybe Toronto. I don't know if Toronto could sign him to a big contract if they still got Brandon Ingram and his big contract. So that's problematic. He could be on the open market. But there's nobody with a lot of cap space except Memphis and a couple other places. I don't think he'd want to go. So it would be one big mess. It would be better if maybe for all concern, if they went ahead and made the trade. You know what I mean?
20: Yeah. Yeah, I know. I don't know. I think it'll be a shame, Tyler, if Kawhi Leonard does. And I don't despise. I don't got anything against Kawhi Leonard. I think he's a weird dude.
22: Yeah.
20: He's been unbelievable. He's he's won what with two different teams, two different playoffs. He's won two championships, and he won the MVP of both of the finals. So I mean, I bow down to the guy. But my gosh, if you're going to do this stuff, he's not stupid, Tyler. He knew what he was doing.
22: If there's no punishment for players going around the salary cap, that's, I mean, good for the CBA or good for the Players Association, I guess. But that's crazy to me that if the Kawhi Leonard can do this knowingly and then there's no punishment involved for him, what stop that could lead to such a domino effect going forward if there's not already this going on around the NBA everywhere. So, I mean,
0: yeah, I'm with you.
22: It's a little over my head at the same time, too. A lot of big words and numbers I didn't sign up for.
20: Well, let me ask you this, Trim, because Tyler's right. It is big, and we don't know what's going on. But if this was David Stern, well, first of all, let me ask you, why do these things take like 10 months to look into, Trim?
0: I mean, they've got a bunch
20: of people that work for the daggone NBA. They've got private investigators. They got lawyers. They got everybody. You're telling me that it's taken 10 months and nothing has come out, Tram?
21: Well, I assume they're getting a lot of non-cooperation from the people involved, even outside the Clippers. They can leverage the Clippers. They don't have a lot of leverage over some of these other people. So that might be some of it, but you would still think it could be quicker than this, because it was actually Pablo Torres broke this story last September.
20: That's what we said. That's exactly what we said. Yeah, it's coming up on a year.
22: If it weren't for Pablo Torres, none of us would know about this.
20: Yeah.
21: Yeah. So I don't know. I still say give them a postseason ban for every big deal they made. Give them a 2-year ban right now.
20: Tyler had an interesting thing. Tyler, tell him what you said.
22: What?
20: Oh, was it you who said it? Somebody said it. Said basically however much money the Clippers paid to Kawhi for his salary and what they paid for outside of his salary, that should be the fine. You know, $30 million, $50 million, whatever the heck it is. Because let me tell you something. If you fine him $100,000, that'll be like fining me $5.
22: Yeah.
20: I mean, right?
21: Yeah, I don't know if $30 million would be a huge blow to Steve Ballmer.
20: We're talking about
21: somebody with a lot of money. You gotta hit the I don't think you can go money. I think you gotta go competitive stuff. Draft picks. Or the put them in a postseason ban.
22: There ever been a postseason ban in professional sports?
21: Not that I know of.
22: Not that I know of either.
20: I don't think I've ever seen one.
21: That would be cool, especially on this year when they don't have their draft pick next year.
20: Well, let me tell you this, too. What, next year they're over, right? The 27, that's the last one that the Thunder get?
21: That's with the Thunder, yeah.
20: I would say this. Your next three first-round picks you're not getting. Let's do it that way. And here's my other question.
21: Let me
20: ask you another question, Trim. And I know this is very hypothetical, but... If David Stern was the commissioner, would we already know the punishment by now?
21: I don't know.
20: See, I think we would, man. I think David Stern would have come after this.
21: He was the commissioner during Jordan's deal, and we never came up with anything on that.
20: You mean about him going gambling and all that?
21: Yeah.
22: That's kind of a little different, though, than this.
20: Yeah.
22: Because that was just Jordan more harming himself than integrity.
20: And a lot of people didn't know about it, Tram.
21: Yeah, I'm just saying. I don't know. I mean, I don't know if Stern would have done any more or not. Maybe he would have. I don't know.
20: I do know one thing. This is one of the weakest commissioners in any sport that I've ever seen. I just think he's a puppet, if you ask me. But I guess the owners like him.
22: Well, the owners like him because he makes them a lot of money.
20: Yeah. Is he the one who's making them a lot of money?
21: I mean, they think so. They believe he's done a great job. That's all that matters. Yeah.
22: So,
21: they think he's done a great job business-wise.
20: Do you agree with that too, Jim?
21: Yeah, I do. I mean, look, you can tell just by the price of the franchises. That's the number one.
20: I guess so.
21: Yeah. And the TV contract, a lot of things. Yeah, exactly.
22: Yeah. It's a cash cow. It's like Roger Goodell. Now, Roger Goodell, I think, is a lot better at his job than Adam Silver is, but... A lot of people have complaints with Roger Goodell, NFL fans. He's not going anywhere because he makes those owners a lot of money.
20: Well, let me.
22: If you're a commissioner making the owners a lot of money, you're doing good at your job.
20: Somebody said earlier, I don't know if it was you, Tyler, or Preston, but somebody said these other owners, if they're doing it, they probably don't want him to come down on them really hard.
22: Yeah.
20: Tram, what do you think about that?
22: It's true.
21: I think most of them do. If there's anybody that is doing it, they don't want him to come down on it.
20: But right.
21: Everybody else, they want the guillotine. If you're Clay Bennett,
22: how many owners are doing this?
20: Clay Bennett. Well, we know he's.
22: How many owners are doing this? Because a lot of owners out there are in owning professional sports teams for a profit and not necessarily all the way committed to winning in all sports, in all professional sports. So how many owners are saying, all right, yeah, you know what, I'll pay, you know, $50 extra million a year for something that you don't need to do. I don't know if a lot of owners are going to be doing this.
21: I don't think most are. For one thing, not all of them have that kind of money to throw around.
22: Yeah.
21: I mean, it takes a super rich guy. Now, we got some in the NBA, but not all of them are. And number two, it's potentially a massive penalty. And three, some of them are just high integrity people and aren't going to do it.
20: Right, and that's the Thunder. The Thunder would never do anything like this.
21: Well, I don't think so, and I also don't think they have the money to.
20: Right.
21: I mean, if they had $50 million to throw around, they'd have kept Lou Dort.
20: Right. No, they're not. No. Yeah, but what I'm saying to you, even if they had way more money than to be able to do it, I still don't think they would do it.
21: Yeah, I don't know.
20: Now there's some organizations around the league that I would say, hey, I think they might do it. You know? So, I don't know. This is ridiculous. Why are you going to have a salary cap if there are teams like circumventing it, man? I mean, it's just crazy.
21: No, that's good. That's a
20: you
21: great point,
20: really
21: yeah.
20: have to come down on this. I mean, I think this might be the worst thing that can be done by an owner. Tell me, Tramby, think about it this break. Is there something worse than an owner can do than getting around what makes teams equal? Or at least close to equal. Both of you guys think about that during the break, okay? Because I think this might be the worst thing you can
21: You're
20: do.
21: You're saying, what's the cardinal sin of the capital crime of a professional sports owner?
20: Exactly.
21: That's your question.
20: Yeah, that has a cap. Forget about baseball. I'm talking about basketball or football. I wonder if anybody's circumventing it in football.
22: Probably.
20: Wow. That's unbelievable. 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We're here at the Lucky Star Casino today, and our man Tyler is going to take over when we get back. But I want you guys to give me something if you think there's something worse that an owner could do. This is the home of the Thunder, and this show is known as the Total
22: Dominance
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22: And we are back. Tyler Adams, Jim Traber here at the Lucky Star Casino on this Five Times Friday. Joined by the Tulsa World's Barry Trammell, and this show is known as the Total
20: Dominance Hour.
22: All right, Jim, I was thinking about the question you asked. If that was a cardinal, if the cardinal sin that an owner can do is circumventing the salary cap, and I say yes. I don't know what else it could be.
20: Well, but Tram may come up with something
22: colluding,
20: else.
22: Maybe colluding with other owners.
20: Well, colluding is terrible. That's bad. Baseball's done that terribly, but that would – I'm just talking about like one individual guy on his own, wants to sign a guy, tells him – I guarantee you, Tram, you know that he told when he was trying to sign Kawhi, he just said, hey, listen, dude, just sign for this and we'll make sure that we make it up somewhere else or something like that, right?
21: Yeah, I actually have a worse one.
20: Okay, great. I want to hear it. I knew Tram would come up with one that's worse. What do you got,
21: and
20: Tram?
21: And you guys tell me. You might disagree. An owner, and I bet I could come up with somebody in history that's done this, an owner who tanks his home team not to get lottery balls or any of that reason, who tanks his own team to submarine fan interest and make it easier for him to break a lease or get out of his lease or
20: that
21: flee his
20: happened.
21: City.
22: Yeah.
21: Flee his city. That's
20: that
21: way worse.
20: Happened.
21: In my I knew I'd read about it. I can't remember who did
20: I'm
21: it.
20: I'm trying to remember.
21: That's worse, I think.
20: That's bad.
21: Because here's the deal. Here's the deal.
20: That's the integrity of the game really bad, right?
21: Well, yeah, and your own fans. I mean,
20: yeah.
21: Let me tell you, the Clipper fans are pretty glad that they at least took a swing at Kawhi Leonard.
20: Sure.
21: I mean, you know, so, you know, I don't, there, some people say Walter O'Malley did that in Brooklyn. He still was putting out a great team. So they,
20: right.
21: he did some
20: yeah.
21: shady things
20: yeah. they were
21: to go
20: still
21: to
20: good,
21: LA.
20: Yeah.
21: Yeah,
20: to get
21: but,
20: when they got to L.A., yeah, yeah.
21: Yeah, but I mean, he was but he didn't. So that's one thing I would.
20: That's a good one. I think that's a good one, Cham. Yeah, I think that's a really bad one.
22: Who comes to mind for that one is John Fisher. Is that his name, John Fisher, the Oakland Athletics owner? He the way he treated Oakland fans.
21: Well, yeah,
22: that was
21: you're right.
22: Bad.
21: That's,
20: he
21: yeah.
20: was a joke.
21: Yeah,
20: he,
21: that
22: I mean,
21: was
22: he
21: bad.
22: Is a joke. Not was, yeah. he is a joke.
21: That
20: well, I mean,
21: bad.
20: Listen, remember this. When I played in that stadium – in the 80s, it was a dump then. I mean, think about that.
21: It was
20: 40
21: hard to
20: years
21: believe.
20: Ago,
21: is this
20: it was
21: the
20: a
21: second year?
20: Place.
21: Is this the second year in Sacramento?
20: Yeah. I think it is,
22: second
20: yeah.
22: Second final, right. I
20: yep.
22: believe.
21: Okay.
22: Final.
21: So, think about this. As late as 2024, they were still playing Major League Baseball in Oakland Alameda County Coliseum.
20: I know.
21: And as you said, Jim, it's been a problematic dump since the
20: 80s. Horrible.
21: For 30 yeah. years. I actually blame baseball
20: That's
21: for
20: 40
21: that.
20: Years.
21: Yeah.
20: 40
21: well,
20: years.
21: I mean, I don't know when. I said it. I don't know
20: yeah.
21: when exactly. There was a time when it was probably. Nobody in the early 70s were sitting around talking about Oakland as being
20: no,
21: a dump.
20: No, no,
21: so,
20: no, no. You're right.
21: But
20: you're
21: here's
20: right.
21: the deal.
20: You're right.
21: Really, it's probably. It really probably started being problematic in 1990. When did Camden open? 91, 92?
20: 92, I think.
21: I
20: yeah.
21: think that's right. That's probably when it happened, is when people started saying, here's what ballparks can look like and are going to look like. And, you know, we no longer have a Bush Stadium, the old, you know, the football Cardinals Bush. We don't
20: yeah.
21: have Veterans Stadium in Philly or Riverfront.
20: Or Three Rivers.
21: Three Rivers. Old yeah. Municipal Stadium in Cleveland's gone. We don't have these places where they played. Yeah, I thought it was a bigger travesty to play the NFL in Oakland than in
20: well, and
21: than,
20: then,
21: in baseball
20: listen,
21: than baseball.
20: Listen, hey, Tram, listen, we played the Oakland A's out there in a 3-game series Monday, Tuesday, Wednesday, and the Raiders played on Sunday out there, and we had to play with that stupid dirt everywhere.
21: That's what
20: you know,
21: I'm
20: like
21: talking
20: the mound
21: about.
20: And all. I mean, and they had to play football with that. And they had, oh, it was horrible. Just terrible.
21: Let me tell you what, that would never have happened with the NBA or the NFL. I mean, or the MLB. The union would not have allowed it.
20: No. No.
21: But the NFL, weak union, they're letting them play on dirt like it's 1927 and it's the Portsmouth Spartans against the Decatur Staleys. So
20: that is beautiful that you know those names, by the way. That
21: but,
20: was really
21: you
20: good.
21: Know, I just, that, I,
22: well, the Decatur Staleys are now the Chicago Bears.
21: That's right. Portsmouth Spartans are the Detroit Lions.
22: Oh, there we
21: so,
22: go.
21: But when you look at, it wasn't that long ago they were doing that.
22: Well, I mean, I
21: right?
22: watched multiple NFL games
21: yep.
22: with dirt on the field.
20: Yep.
21: I mean,
20: you, right,
21: you know,
22: I'm only 26.
21: Yeah. You're sitting there and, I mean, I did it when I was 11 years old, but it wasn't that great when you're 11.
20: No.
21: So to have, you know, to have somebody like Ricky Waters or somebody out there running the ball and being on dirt, yeah, ridiculous.
22: Hey, switching subjects here. So the Save College Sports Act, that's all over the place, it seems, or the Protect College Sports Act.
20: It's ridiculous.
22: Yes. Did you all see today, this is from Ross Dellinger, he tweeted out, per the amendment obtained by Yahoo Sports, if a Power League school wants to move to another conference, The school can avoid the 5-year probationary period if it withdraws from its league within 180 days of the bill's enactment. So,
20: what? Read that again, man. Please read that again. I hope you didn't say what I think you said. Say it again.
22: If a Power League school wants to move to another Power Conference, the school can avoid the 5-year probationary period if it withdraws from its league within 180 days of the bill's enactment.
20: I mean, how crazy the Big 12
22: and ACC would get?
20: That's absolutely ridiculous.
22: The Big 12 and ACC would be all over the place.
20: Why would they even put that in there?
22: He followed it up by saying that a bunch of ACC schools are lobbying to their lawmakers for changes to that certain part of the bill.
20: That's because the ACC's into like what 34
22: yeah,
20: or something,
22: and
20: aren't they?
22: About Miami, Florida State, yeah. Clemson, North Carolina. They don't want that.
20: Yeah. No.
22: Those are SEC candidates, Big Ten candidates.
20: That could be one of the dumbest things I've ever heard, Trim.
21: Well, the whole thing's dumb. The whole thing's dumb. But that slice of it, which is the realignment part of it, trying to police realignment, is ridiculous. You know, it's just absurd. I mean, and it's what happens. I don't even blame the lawmakers, because all they're hearing is they're hearing from Wake Forest in one ear and Michigan in the other. They're hearing from Florida State in one ear and Arizona in the other. They're hearing from Greg Sankey in one ear and my man Brett Yormark in the other. And most of them are just saying, you know, you want us to do a bill? Well, here's how we do a bill. We combine pig farming with investment banking in Boston and come up with a bill on something. That's the way we do it. So if you want us to do it, we'll do it. And so that's what they've done.
20: Well, unfortunately, in our country, it's become a deal where whenever the government gets involved, a lot of times they mess it up. And this thing is so messed up now. And, you know, a lot of times, you know what the senators and Congress people do, Tram? You know this. They want to make their constituents think that they're doing a really good job and trying to help them out. Well, I mean, this is just dumb.
21: Yeah.
20: It's just dumb.
21: It is dumb.
20: So I just can't imagine how stupid this is, but that thing right there is crazy. It doesn't even make any sense to me.
22: Do we know when this bill is supposed to go into place, if at all?
21: Well, if it doesn't, I was listening to Ross Dellinger. It's very likely it could die if they don't get it done today or tomorrow.
20: Oh, really?
21: Yeah, because.
20: But then you know what? Then they'll be able to say, well, we tried to get it done. I mean, that's what it's all about up there, you know?
21: Well, yeah, but what I'm saying is I don't blame them. What, everybody's wanting too much. You know what they really all need? You know what they need?
20: What?
21: They need a federal law that says the NCAA can make its own rules and enforce those rules. And you can't sue them for antitrust or whatever.
20: Oh, so you want to give college football an antitrust exemption?
21: Whatever they need so that you can't sue.
20: That'll never happen. They're so mad that baseball has it, you can't. Every time baseball has had anything happen, they always say, let's get rid of the antitrust. Never happens. Those people up there are so mad that baseball has an antitrust exemption. But I'll tell you what, I mean, maybe they can get it. I don't know. Maybe these people would be happy to give college football one, but I don't know.
21: That's really fundamentally what everybody wants, is the ability to just govern yourself. I'm serious. I mean, like, enforce your own rules. That's what they want.
20: I know. But you can't do it without a governing body, and the NCAA is a total joke. And that's why I think the joke is DeGleon and some of those dudes that are really impressive should start one.
21: Well, but unless they get federal help, it doesn't appear to me that they'll be able to enforce their own rules.
22: This just feels like one of those scenarios where it's going to get a lot worse before it gets a lot better.
20: Yeah, you might be right.
22: That's what it feels like from the outside.
20: You might be right.
22: I mean, if that does happen, the 180-day thing, and that bill goes into place, let's just say in October, for the fun of the game, could you imagine in the middle of the season all these athletic directors, presidents, and board of regents, and donors, and whoever it is trying to negotiate from the Big 12 and the ACC, who obviously at some point would prefer to be in the Big 12 or the SEC or the Big 10, I mean, the chaos that would ensue if that were to happen in that 180-day window, I mean, that would be a nightmare situation for so many programs, not even just in the Big 12 or ACC, but the SEC and Big 10, too, of having to deal with all that.
20: Yeah. Oh, it would be another added fiasco to the entire fiasco that it is. So I don't know. I just wish they'd get it over with. Either do something or don't do something and then move on, because I just don't know. I just don't know, Tram, if it's going to mean anything. You see what I'm saying?
21: Now, yeah, that's true. You don't know if it'll work. I actually don't think it's going to pass.
22: I don't either. I don't either. I think we're going to have about five more bills proposed before one actually passes.
20: Well, Donald Trump came out with a statement, says that he likes it. So that means that the entire half of the Congress is going to say no, no matter what. And so probably it probably won't get through. If it does, it'll be one or two votes. And I just don't think it's powerful enough. So,
21: you know, we're just trying to get it through the Senate. We're not trying to get it made into law. We're just trying to see if the Senate will pass it.
20: I know.
21: No telling what happens when it goes to the House.
20: Yeah.
21: And,
20: no, you're right.
21: So,
20: you're exactly right.
21: Who knows?
20: Hey, by the way, Tram, I just want to let you know that I told you this early in the week. You saw what happened.
21: What happened?
20: Bijan Robinson signs.
21: Oh, yeah.
20: And right after it, what happens? Here comes Gibbs making even more. These NFL teams, Tram, I'm telling you, Tyler, you're lucky you don't have a big-time running back right now. Yeah. You got Swift. He's a really good player, but
22: he's
20: older.
22: Yeah, he's not going to command.
20: But I'm telling you, man, the number one thing that's going to kill teams over the next 5 to 10 years is going to be giving this running backs this much money, Tram. I'm telling you. It's a bad thing for the game. Bad thing.
21: Yeah, you might be right. You might be right.
20: That's the only thing that the Steelers have done well in the last 5 years was not re-upping with Najee Harris. Because they just said, okay, go ahead. They drafted him instead of Creed Humphrey, which was one of the dumbest things ever. But then they realized, well, we better not give him that much money. But $25 million a year for a running back, do either one of you think that that's right? Do you think that that's feasible?
21: Well, I don't think it's good business. I don't think it's good business.
22: I think there's very few running backs, very, very few running backs that are worth that money.
20: Well, Let me ask you what's going to happen? Oh, go ahead, Trent. Go ahead.
21: We don't know, but we can speculate. Is that what we're seeing in college? You think it's the same with college?
20: I don't think running backs are getting big money.
21: Are people saving their money for quarterbacks, receivers, corners, and
20: defensive ends, and corners?
21: Tackles?
20: Yeah, absolutely. I don't think running backs are. Well, remember this: we heard that Ott got about $500,000 to $700,000. Well, that's way under what quarterbacks and people are getting.
22: And he was the best running back at the time in the portal.
20: In the portal.
21: And that was still too much.
20: Well, of course it was too much. $1 would have been too much. He didn't do anything. Although it's really interesting that Kansas City picked him up, and it's DeMarco Murray. The minute I saw that DeMarco Murray went to Kansas City and that they signed Ott, the first thing that popped in my head was, obviously, DeMarco Murray wanted to play him, and everybody else didn't or something. That's what's popped into my head. You know? Because don't you think if they asked DeMarco Murray, hey, what about this kid? And he didn't like him very much, he said, I don't know, you probably shouldn't bring him in. Does that make any sense?
22: Yeah. That makes all the sense.
21: Yeah.
20: Crazy.
21: Hey, crazy by the way, stuff. I don't know if you saw this. Here's something I found. I sort of found it myself. Other people, I'm sure, have also. But you know what could happen in Dallas this season?
20: They're going to win?
21: No. I mean, that could happen, but Dak Prescott.
22: Jim Traber's going to be a fan?
20: Dak Prescott.
21: I think he's on the banned list. Cowboys are on the banned list.
20: No, I said no. I said if they raise over $10,000 for the Cowboys, I will become a Cowboys fan.
22: Okay. I think we get that done. I think we get that done.
21: Okay, here we go. Dak Prescott, this season, can become the all-time winningest Dallas Cowboy quarterback.
22: Really?
20: Wow,
21: He can pass both Troy and Roger Staubach. I think Dak has 83 regular season wins. Staubach had 85. Troy has 94. So if they go 12-5,
20: wins?
21: He sets a record. 12 sets the record.
20: Interesting.
22: I mean,
20: That's
22: that makes
20: really
22: sense.
20: Cool.
22: Troy Aikman played in Dallas for 12 seasons. Dak's coming up on his 11th season. And Troy's first season, they were, what, 3-13 or whatever it was? They were
20: worse than that. Hey, by the way, I would assume, I mean, it could be wrong, but is Dak the leading passer all time for the Cowboys?
21: That's a great question.
22: I can tell you right.
20: I mean, I guarantee he's got a lot more than Aikman because he didn't throw for 3,000 and 4,000 yards. Staubach? How long did Staubach? He had to go into the Navy.
22: Dak Prescott is the Dallas Cowboys' all-time leading passer in career passing yards, surpassing Tony Romo in November of 2025.
20: There you go.
21: There you go. Last November. There you go.
22: Tony Romo still leads TDs by 5. So Tony Romo will break that this season.
20: Wow.
22: Or Dak Prescott.
20: Dak Prescott. Wow. That's yeah, I mean, I like Dak a lot, man. I just think that there's been a couple of times I don't totally blame him. Like the one where they didn't get the timeout and they're running down the field, they're trying to down it and everything. That fat boy wasted a timeout in that game, okay? That's what he does. And I'm sure he'll do it with the Steelers too. Do you see Tomlin said really good things about him? Did you guys
21: about
20: see that?
21: McCarthy?
20: Yeah. But Tomlin said he's the perfect guy to come in. Why? Because he's from Pittsburgh?
21: I think so, yes. I think the answer to that question is yes.
20: Yeah, John Blake was from Oklahoma and played at OU, and I guarantee you he wasn't a good choice.
21: He's from Sand Springs.
20: I know, but he played at OU, though.
21: Yeah, but
20: McCarthy
21: didn't play
20: bum
21: for the Steelers.
20: I'm getting so sick of people talking great about this guy.
21: You don't like underdog stories. You just don't like them.
20: That's not an underdog story.
21: He was a Pittsburgh Turnpike toll taker. And now he's the head coach of the Steelers.
20: And guess what? 3 years from now, he should go back and take more tolls. That would be perfect. Be a perfect job for him. Be a perfect job for him.
21: Let me ask you a question, Jim.
20: What do you got?
21: If the Steelers win the Super Bowl in the next year or two with Mike McCarthy, and you're cheering for the Carolina Panthers or somebody. I don't know
20: who. Right.
21: Are you going to be difficult to live with?
20: No. Let me explain it.
21: I'm just getting my psyche.
20: I'm telling everybody, I've been a Steeler fan for 59 years, okay? Since I was 5 years old when I knew what was going on around me. I will continue to be a Steeler fan. But I'm telling you, I am not going to live and die like I have for 59 years because I think this dude is a bum. I think they're at the – you know what somebody said? I think it was Colin Cowherd. You know what he said about their Omar Khan, their general manager today? He said nobody wanted him as a general manager because he was under the other guy, and he just sat there and sat there and sat there, and then they just moved him up.
21: You talking about Colin Cowherd
20: said nobody in the NFL wanted Omar Khan. And Omar Khan has made bad decision after bad decision. So they're just a mess. They're a total mess. But because they're a great organization in the past, I'm the only one in the entire country that'll come out and say it. I'm sick of it. Right. But if they win a Super Bowl under him, I'll come on the air and say I was dead wrong about the fat boy.
21: Well, I don't want you to come. I don't want you to say that. I want you to be happy. I want you to be giddy. That's what I want.
22: You'd probably if the Steelers were Super Bowl good, they'd probably get Jim. They'd probably string Jim back in by about week 8 or week 9.
20: Nah, okay, whatever. We'll see. I know they're not gonna 9-8, 10-7, losing the first round, and the fat boy will make at least 3 ridiculous decisions at the end of a game. There you go, Cham. That's my prediction. Okay? Write it down.
21: Well,
22: I don't think you're going on a limb on that one.
21: I saw him beat the Steelers in a Super Bowl. I was there live.
20: Yeah, but Cham, that's why I'm saying to you. That would you agree, both of you guys, and I know you being a Bears fan, you hate to say it, but Aaron Rodgers in that 3 or 4 year period, I think was the best quarterback to ever play the game. I mean, the 1 year he had like 42 touchdowns and 4 interceptions, Tram. I mean, that's ridiculous.
21: Well, I wouldn't say what you said, but he was awfully good, no doubt about it.
22: Talent-wise, I lead on Jim's side here.
20: He was unbelievable those three years, man. He was incredible. I'm not saying he's the best of all time, Tram. I'm saying those 3 years,
21: Prime Aaron Rodgers was the best ever.
20: He played as well or better than anybody who's ever played the position.
21: Yeah, it's good. It's a solid statement. I would probably say John Elway, but that's just me.
22: Yeah. Think about the influence that Aaron Rodgers has had on quarterbacks. You hear all these guys the last seven, 8 years, all the way up until now. They're like, who do you, you know, whose film did you watch growing up? They're like, oh, I love watching Aaron Rodgers.
20: The guy was amazing.
22: He's your favorite quarterback.
20: And by the way, too, guys, I'm the one, if you remember, Tram, after the season, I kept telling everybody, Aaron, he did not have a terrible year last year. He really didn't. He played pretty well. But he's 42 years old, and he can only do what he can do at 42 years old. So I'm just saying that I think it's a bad hire. If I'm wrong, I'll say it. You know how I am. I'll say it, Tram. You know I'll say it.
21: Well, I'm not interested in the mea culpa. I just, your attitude's what I'm interested in.
20: I'll have a great attitude no matter what,
21: Tram. I want you to go through Scissortail Park with your arms out like George Costanza. Floating through Central Park, just enjoying the Mike McCarthy Super Bowl victory.
20: Oh,
21: that's what
20: gosh.
21: I want. That's what
20: I know.
21: I
20: it's not going to happen. So,
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21: See you guys.
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22: And we're back here at the Lucky Star Casino on this Five Times Friday. Tyler Adams and Jim Traver, now joined by Dean Blevins. The show is known as the Total
29: Dominance
20: Hour.
22: How are we doing today, Dean?
29: Doing great, Bagman. What's happening, fellas?
22: Practice starting up this week. Have you been keeping up with the things going on in Norman and Stillwater?
29: Well, yeah, as best I can. I sure didn't like seeing Blaylock out with a hammy after two practices. The running back, they're deep at that position. But, boy, as soon as you start talking about deep, we talked about it yesterday, Jim. You know, that room can vanish really quickly. So, I don't know how he heard it. I don't know the degree to which he heard it. But it's just not a great start. Because I like the kid. I think he's got some upside. So hopefully he'll be able to come back. But that's not a good look.
22: I saw Trella Harris was back in practice today, too. I know he's been beat up, and Sooner fans have been worried about that. So,
29: well, they don't
22: the
29: even
22: injury
29: know,
22: giveth and injury taketh.
29: Yeah, X is a little bit injured as well. So they've got a kid that looks to be number one at this point, Lloyd Avant, the one that came through so well for him in the spring, who ran for 400 yards for Colorado State last year as a transfer, and then the freshman Jonathan Hatton. They've got a couple of others, but that's kind of who they're looking at there now. So we'll see what they can turn it into be, because I think that offensive line is going to be quite a bit improved.
22: Do you think this freshman, Jonathan Hatton, do you think he's going to be getting some I think
20: he'll
22: get some playing time.
20: People are raving about him.
22: Do you think he'll be getting some real playing time, like an SEC ball?
29: Well, it's going to be interesting to see what the new coach does. You know, I think that because that was the real odd thing about DeMarco for several years there. I would think so, but what we really don't know until we see, because I don't think we ever would have expected what we saw from DeMarco's bunch in the past couple of years, not knowing who was going to be out there. It seemed like just totally illogical from a fan standpoint. And fans, we and even media don't really know, so there had to have been some logic there. But I can't sit here and say I have some strong opinions about the coordinator, or excuse me, about the new running backs coach. I mean, I think he's really good. I like the things he's demanding, and I like a lot about what I know about him, but how he's going to and how he's going to rotate those guys, or if they're going to rotate much, I don't know. Won't know until we get into that Michigan game.
20: Yeah, and the Michigan game is, for me, I don't want to say do or die, because it's the only second game of the year.
29: Massive.
20: But Yeah, you got to go up there and win. I mean, you're a very small underdog. You're better than them. You know you are. It's a tough place to play. I mean, it really is, because it's a loud stadium.
4: Oh, yeah, it is.
20: And they'll be all fired up. And, by the way, they're going to be much better coached, like you said yesterday, Dean. There's no doubt. Winningham is big time. We all agree. But if you lose that game, then you got the two teams that are picked to fight it out in the SEC coming up in the next 4 weeks. So, it's just huge. Huge.
4: Yeah. Yeah. You got to have your quarterback. You know, Underwood is a good player. I'm curious to see how much

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1: If Democrats in Virginia and Maryland, or maybe elsewhere, if they decide that they're going to continue the escalations, they are not going to see the de-escalation modeled by those red state Republicans in the Midwest, then I will shift my position to, okay, it's on. They want the war. 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
2: There and take it, because they, like Texas or not, Dean, you know they spend a lot of money and they got a lot of really good players, right?
3: Oh, there's no doubt. They line up with the hosses. So, but there's a lot of ball to be played before they get to that. You're exactly right, but there's some serious stuff on the front end that we're talking about there.
2: Yeah, no, I totally agree with you. We, Dino, we've been talking a little bit about this Kawhi Leonard thing. Now they got a second thing that he has done that he got money from. And, I mean, I don't know how you feel about it, Dean, but we found out earlier that they're not allowed to suspend a player when someone circumvents the salary cap like they've done. They can get rid of his contract, you know, get rid of the contract that he's on, which, I mean, he'd probably be happy about, because then he'll probably get another big contract. But there, and both of us here believe that something big has to happen to the Clippers for what they're doing. And with this, Dean, do you agree with that?
3: Yeah, I don't have a lot to comment on it, Jim. I do know about the situation and have followed it a little bit, but not strongly enough to have a real strong opinion on it, other than to know that it is really, really serious stuff. You know, this thing, I remember wasn't it Pablo Torre who first came out with this thing?
2: Yes.
3: Yeah, I remember when that came out and I watched some of his reporting, and he's pretty good at that stuff, pretty fair about how he handles it, and I thought it did not look good. But Jim, I don't know a ton about it to get into details, I'll just be honest.
2: Well, I mean,
4: that's what I said earlier, Dana. I was like, there's a lot of big words that I didn't sign up for.
2: But if they did what they're accused of, it's really bad. That's what I'm saying.
3: Yeah.
2: Right?
3: Yeah.
2: Really bad.
3: Yeah, absolutely. Absolutely. So we'll have to wait and see when all the facts come in. But, I don't have much more to add on it. But serious stuff.
4: Big time. Big time. Dean, have you been keeping up with Oklahoma State football at all? Listen to Eric Morris, or have any thoughts on what's going up in Stillwater?
3: Bit, yeah, a little bit less than OU, but I am aware of some of the stuff. The Mestemaker is just such a big factor in all of that. I saw the odds came out. What was it? Was it MGM? Was it that bunch that, just off the top of my head, they had Arch and the Carr kid as co-favorites for the Heisman, which is kind of interesting, because I think we were talking in the offseason, and back you may have been on the air a couple of the days we were talking about it, that Arch Manning was listed pretty low, if I remember, like 8th in the SEC by some of the NFL people and real experts, just looking at their evaluations of it, and yet he still keeps popping up. First team All-American, second team All-American, and first or second in the Heisman. So we're going to have to wait and see. I mean, there's a chance that it does all come together for him, but I'll kind of have to see it. Back to the Mestemaker thing, though, I think that it was those two guys at the top, several other quarterbacks weaving their way in until you get to Mateer. Mateer was like tied 9th, and I think that for Heisman. And I think they had maybe 7 quarterbacks ahead of him. And then Mestemaker was down at, he was tied 20th, I believe, is where he was. So he's in there. So you can't argue and expect more than that. I think that Oklahoma State fans can be optimistic that he could be better than that and have a much better season to finish higher than that. But just to be on the board after what the program's done the last couple of years is impressive to me.
2: Tyler, I asked Tyler.

0: if Nestor Makers is as good as some people think he is, who's the last quarterback that was better than him or good as him? And it's Mason Rudolph, Dean. That's how long ago they've had a quarterback.
1: Yeah, almost 10 years.
2: Yeah.
0: Is that crazy?
2: Yeah. That is.
0: I mean, not,
1: they had continuity with Spencer Sanders.
0: Spencer Sanders was really talented. Yeah, but he did some crazy things.
1: But you know,
0: yeah, and
2: he had a pretty good run there, guys.
0: He did.
1: Listen,
2: and Jim, it was a long run.
0: Yeah, I'm a Spencer Sanders fan, Dean. I mean, I like the kid, but I think that this kid might be. Now he's not a runner like Spencer was, and that Tyler Cornelius, the big kid, he did pretty good for a year. But, you know, Mestermaker has a chance. I mean, the people are saying he's an NFL prospect. It's crazy. Yeah,
1: that's a real chance. I mean, if Oklahoma State goes 7-5, 8-4, and it's because of Drew Mestermaker, I mean, he's probably going to be a first-round pick.
0: Yep, he's got a chance.
1: Definitely has a chance. So
0: now this is
2: how much ball does he have left, guys?
1: How much what?
0: How much ball
2: does he have left?
0: He's only a sophomore.
1: He's going into his third season.
0: But it's his third year. So if he were to tear it up, he could obviously go to the draft. Probably be better for him maybe to play another year after that. But if he's as good as some people think he might be, it might be a two-year deal. And, you know, if they could get him on the map.
2: Okay.
0: You know, see what I'm saying, Dean?
2: I thought you were suggesting that there was a great chance that he's going to be in the NFL next year. I think it's early to be.
0: No.
2: But it's not unrealistic to think that he could get to that point if things turn out because of what he's done.
1: He's got the body type.
2: It's a great year for both of the state teams.
1: We're
2: leaving out Tulsa. But it's a great year because OSU's been so bad, and now there's optimism. And the quarterback, and then in Norman, you know, it's really exciting with such a danger to start the season with those three toughies. So I just can't wait to get it started. But it really is a fascinating look or a fascinating start for both of these teams.
0: Can't wait.
1: 4 weeks from tonight, we're kicking off in Norman. 4 weeks from tomorrow, kicking off in Tulsa for the Cowboys and the Golden Hurricane. So, Dean, have a great weekend.
0: Thanks, Dean.
2: Okay, guys, sounds good. See you later.
0: See ya.
1: 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We'll be back to wrap it up with Jim and send him off to the weekend. This show's been known as E-Total.
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0: I knew that. Led Zeppelin.
15: Ding!
0: You know, this is, not Cashmere, right? No. What is this song?
20: Tyler, yeah. Come on.
0: Hold on.
1: I knew it was Led Zeppelin for the voice.
0: Uh-huh. You know what? I'd have to listen. I can't remember what the name of it
20: he
0: is.
20: He never dude, says it. This song.
0: I'm close to checked out. If they don't say it, do
20: no,
0: they?
20: No. It's Black Dog.
0: Yeah, I would have never gotten that.
1: I wouldn't have guessed that one. I know the song. I've heard it, but I just knew that was Zeppelin because of the voice. It's so iconic.
0: Yeah. Well, there is no doubt that he sounds exactly the same on all his songs. He's unbelievable.
1: Have you heard Greta Van Fleet? The band? Modern?
0: I know Greta Van Susteren, and I know what's his name, Van Vliet, but I don't know the other thing.
1: They sound put them on your music on your way home. They sound just like Zeppelin.
0: Really,
1: I mean, just like Zeppelin.
0: Wow.
1: It's crazy how much they sound like them.
0: That is crazy.
1: They model their music just after them. They were very hot there for about a couple years.
0: What a weird name that is.
1: Yeah, it is a weird name. Greta. My grandma's dog is named Greta.
0: Greta's a good name. Yeah, just the whole thing together, though, is weird, is what I'm saying.
1: Jim, Dean there was talking about, you know, the Heisman odds with Arch Manning. I think taking Arch Manning is a great bet because I think if the voters, if Arch, as long as Arch Manning gets to Atlanta, I don't even think he necessarily has to win it unless he, you know, pees down his leg. I think as long as he gets to Atlanta and he has an awesome season, I think he's going to win the Heisman solely because the voters and the college football historians are going to want a Manning in the Heisman.
0: Well, I hope you're wrong. I mean, I hope that they don't care. I hope they don't care at all what his name is. That would really make me mad.
1: He's going to be semi-deserving. I mean, deserving of. I don't think they're going to give it to him to give it to him. I mean,
0: yeah.
1: If they go to Atlanta based off run game and defense, you know. Then
0: well, listen, if it's a close race and they want to vote for him because his last name is Manning, okay. I mean, if it's even, I don't mind that. But I hope that if we all think somebody should win and a bunch of people vote for him because his last name is Manning, that's really a shame.
1: I also think this could be a year where we don't have a quarterback win it. Like Jeremiah Smith, I think, would be a good bet.
0: Oh, Jeremiah Smith is a stud.
1: I mean, he's the best player in college football, in my opinion. Him or Cam Coleman are just dominant wide receivers. And Cam Coleman's not going to get it because if the offense is that dominant for Texas, it's going to Arch. But Julian Sands
0: might win it too at Ohio State.
1: You look at the quarterbacks: C.J. Carr, Arch Manning, Trinidad Chambliss, Dante Moore, Julian Say, and Darian Mensah. I mean, those are all. It's such an elite quarterback class this year in college football. The NFL prospects as well. I think this is going to be a year where a wide receiver or running back can get it.
0: I am picking my national champion is going to be Oregon. I'm letting you know ahead of time, and I think Dante Moore is going to have a great year. I do. I think he's going to have a great year.
1: He could have been a first-round pick. I mean, he would have been a first-round pick.
0: Oh, no doubt. Yeah,
1: no doubt about it.
0: Definitely. I'll tell you this, too. They have so much speed. It's unbelievable. You go look at their team,
1: man. Their team is.
0: They can run. I mean, I feel sorry for Oklahoma State's defense. Hopefully, they can just not get totally obliterated. But, yeah, you know, hopefully they just don't get killed.
1: Yeah.
0: And don't get hurt.
1: It's a house money game. That's a game, too, where I think Eric Morris is going to, you know, maybe do an onside kick or, you know.
0: I love that.
1: Triple, quadruple, reverse pass, you know, whatever it is. Because you cannot line up. Oklahoma State cannot line up with Oregon.
0: No.
1: And say, we're going to beat you playing, you know.
0: Just let it all hang out, man.
1: Football.
0: I love that. There aren't many people that do that anymore, but I love that stuff. If you're a daggone underdog, do it.
1: And, I mean, he's going to try to make as much as a splash he can because that's his home opener in Big Stadium.
0: You're an OSU fan. You remember the game where OSU was favored. They were better than OU that year.
1: 2013 Bedlam. Oh, my gosh.
0: And Bob Stoops had the fake field goal with the kicker.
1: I told whenever I met Bob Stoops, I said, I will never forgive you for 2013 Bedlam. I will never.
0: Well, guess what?
1: That is my number one sports loss.
0: That is OU and OSU. There's no doubt that OU's program is a lot better than OSU's through the history of the thing. But that year,
1: that team,
0: OSU was better than OU.
1: That's Mike Gundy's most underrated team he had.
0: They were really good.
1: They were so good.
0: And OU was struggling. Remember, they had Blake Bell at quarterback and all that. Yeah. And he ran that fake field goal, and all that did was it just made the entire OU team say, wow, that's big league.
1: OU scored one offensive touchdown that whole game. It was the one to win it to Jalen Saunders with 26 seconds left.
0: Yeah.
1: No, I mean, 2011 Iowa State, that's a category of its own.
0: Yeah, obviously. That's ridiculous. Yeah.
1: But that 2013 Bedlam game, I lost sleep. I mean, that was when I was 14 years old. You know, that's your prime, you know, sports age where sports are everything. Since it's all you have to worry about in life. I mean, that's where I was lucky enough. But, you know, that Bedlam loss right there. I told Bob Stoop straight up. I said, I'll never forgive you for 2013 Bedlam and you opening up the playbook like that.
0: Yeah. No, that was a brilliant move. So I'm with you. I think that you play somebody that's much better than you, even a little better than you. You got to take some chances.
1: Oh, yeah. Oh, yeah. What do you got going on this weekend?
0: I'm going to sit around like Jabba the Hutt.
1: There we go.
0: We're watching a great show right now. It's called Vera.
1: Vera. Oh, I've heard of it.
0: Unbelievable
1: it.
0: Show. It's on Amazon Prime.
1: All right, might have to get it.
0: 14 seasons.
1: Oh, my gosh. Never mind.
0: But, no. But there are only four shows a season.
1: Oh, okay. Okay.
0: Because they're like an hour and a half long.
1: Okay. So, 15, what is that, 15
0: So, whenever we watch a show that's like a detective show, somebody gets killed, blah, blah, blah. But anyway, every time we watch a show, within 10 minutes of the show starting, Julie knows who did it. In this one, She cannot figure it out. These people are amazing.
1: Right,
0: it's a great show. Vera.
1: I've been looking for a new show to
0: Vera,
1: start.
0: It's a great show. You should try. And the lead is this little fat woman. What is that, dude? What are you laughing about? What was that? Tony, what was it?
12: Is that Optimus Prime?
0: I don't know what that is, Tony. Oh, Jabba. Yeah, that's what I'll be on the daggone couch. I can do that, too. All right
1: Jim.
0: See you guys.
1: Have a good weekend.
0: Yep, you too.
1: All right, Tony, you have a good weekend as well. We'll be back with Inside Sports. 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
1: And we are back, Inside Sports, T-Bag and Sam Humphries edition, here on 98.1 FM, WWLS, the sports animal. I'm here today at the Lucky Star Casino on this Five Times Friday. Come out and win some money. Res Restaurant up and running as well. Like I said, we got Sam Humphries with us back in studio. Samuel, how are we doing today?
28: Doing great, T-Bag. Always good to talk to you, especially on a Friday. I know, a nice, cool Friday, by the way. This is awesome.
1: It might be our last time talking to each other for a while, too.
28: That's true. Al's coming back.
1: Al's coming back, yeah.
28: On Monday.
1: That's right.
28: It'll be a nice celebration on Monday.
1: I already proclaim that whenever I need OSU football rants, I get a segment with you on Game Time. So
28: awesome.
1: I'll probably be hitting you up at some point throughout the season.
28: We also might have some cool things coming up during NFL football games. Stay tuned on that.
1: Oh, there we go. So we want to hear from you today. 405-900-9957, Johnny's Charcoal Boiler text station line, 405-900-9957, Lucky Star Studio line. College football's up and running. OU and OSU have both reported and started practice. We'll talk about that as we go along. Also, a top 10 college football villain list. Sam, did you see this list yet?
28: Well, I saw, what's the guy? Brandon Walker kind of make his own list, and he goes, how could you not put all murderers on the list? But I didn't see the actual list that he was responding to.
1: We'll talk about the actual list because there's one player in there that I don't think needs to be in there, and there's one player in there that, or not in there, that I don't know how he wasn't in the top five. And let's just say they both have local ties, local flavor. So we'll talk about that as we go along. But Sam, I think you're a lot more educated than me on this subject.
28: I don't know about that.
1: Well, the Kawhi Leonard topic, I think you might be, because I read a lot of this stuff, and I just get more confused by the day. So there's been new reporting with Kawhi Leonard the last 24 hours that was there another Jumbotron company that was paying him, outside the salary. Steve Ballmer, pretty clear, he's been circumventing the salary cap. Doesn't sound like Kawhi Leonard's really going to face any punishment. Kind of sounds like the same for Steve Ballmer. So Sam, what are your thoughts on this whole situation? Because I was talking about it with Jim. We're saying, if this is true, then, something's got to be done because this is a bad, bad precedent to have.
28: I guess the first thing that I would start with is it's important to understand that this sponsorship deal or endorsement deal, no-show deal, if that's what you want to call it, has nothing to do with the report almost a year ago, back in September, of the Aspiration deal, the bankrupt company that was planting trees, and you know, Kawhi.
1: Two different circumstances. Then.
28: Right,
1: two
28: exactly. And so in this situation, again, investigated by Pablo Torre finds out, and we're going to actually play some of that clip later on Game Time. I don't know if you even want to play some of this as well, but he found out and revealed a separate potential multi-million-dollar sponsorship link between Kawhi Leonard and the scoreboard manufacturer Daktronics, which it made the scoreboard for SoFi, it made the scoreboard for the Intuit Dome. I mean, it has done a bunch of scoreboards.
1: Well, and also, let's be very clear on one thing too. Scoreboard companies don't really need advertising because the common man is not building scoreboards.
28: So that's the thing is, Torre has two sources inside, one of them inside the Clippers, another one inside the company of Daktronics, and the source inside Daktronics said it was like an open inside joke that, yeah, Kawhi Leonard is the face of our company, yeah. Right? I mean, they don't need, it's not like they're selling to average consumers that yes. think it's cool that Kawhi Leonard is the face of the franchise or company. And so
1: yeah.
28: What this means is, I do think that Steve Ballmer is going to get hammered for this because, again, Torre, I don't know who his source is inside the Clippers, but this source inside the Clippers on both of these situations is saying that Ballmer absolutely knew about this. And the quote here, it says, quote, it was 1,000% a way to circumvent the salary cap. And to put this in layman's terms for like Thunder fans out there, if you're listening right now, you should be upset about this because you just had to trade Wiggins and Joe and Dort to stay under the second apron while other teams like the Clippers are going out there. Or, I might add, like the Lakers did back in 2020 when they signed Anthony Davis and said, no, we'll sign you to a smaller deal, but LeBron's going to pay you a whole lot of money to be in Space Jam 2. But that got swept under the table. Yeah. This is a whole lot more flagrant, I guess I would say, but it was all, this has Kawhi Leonard's big hands written all over it. It also has Uncle Dennis's hands, which is Kawhi Leonard's uncle and manager, and went out there and wanted some dark room deals to where Kawhi was going to get paid more under the table by whoever he signed with back when he was leaving Toronto in the first place. And so what this means is, I don't think, and you look at the percentages on Polymarket and odds in Vegas, the odds are now saying or favoring that he will be a Clipper at the start of next season, meaning that the Raptors, that Kawhi will not be on the Raptors. And what this also means is one of the punishments could be that they void Kawhi's contract, but it's not really a punishment for Kawhi because then he becomes a free agent and then possibly signs with the Raptors, but then what do the Raptors do with the Brandon Ingram contract that they traded away in the Kawhi Leonard trade to the Clippers? And so the Clippers and Ballmer, I do think, are going to get hit extremely hard. I don't know whether it's a year-long ban for the owner where he can't be in the facility or be a part of any of the business dealings. I don't know what it can be for an owner. I have never seen like what do you do for a death penalty in professional sports? You can't find them money, especially the richest owner in the NBA.
1: Postseason, I feel like you can't postseason ban them either. I feel like the NBAPA, the Players Association, would probably step up for that because then that'd just be harming the players that has nothing to do with any of this.
28: Yeah.
1: So, I mean, I don't know. Maybe take away draft picks? Because you can't. Here's the thing.
28: But they don't even have
1: here's
28: any
1: the
28: of their draft. Like they're.
1: I know.
28: The Thunder has two more pick swaps left with the Clippers.
1: I know. And here's the thing with Steve Ballmer too. You can't really just find him either because you can find him $500 million and say that's like finding me and you $50.
28: Yeah, right. I don't think a fine's going to do anything for either of these two, especially Steve Ballmer. And so, I don't know. I do think that Adam Silver is going to come down hard on them, but. I mean, like, I heard you guys talking about earlier, what I wasn't even aware of the fact that the CBA doesn't allow them to punish or suspend players for cap circumvention. Maybe that's the case, but I don't know if we've ever seen anything quite like this. So maybe they would set a precedent with this thing because you cannot have this. But the other thing that surprises me, T-Bag, is the silence from the other owners around the league. Where are the... you know, Clay Bennett's and everybody around the league coming out, you know, saying how bad this is. The only owner or former owner that I've heard even speak about this is Mark Cuban, and he was kind of taken up for Steve Ballmer. Is this going on more rampantly than we think?
1: I know. Well, that's the thing, because, you know, I don't, and I'm not saying this with my Thunder, you know, Thunder shades on. I don't think Clay Bennett or some of these owners are doing it because I just don't think they have the money
28: right
1: to be doing it, and they don't want to say, you know, spend, you know, $50 extra million on this, that, or the other. And I also just think there's some owners out there that don't care enough about winning, and they're just like, no, this NBA team I own is just profit, profit, profit. That's all it is to me. And there's owners like that in every professional sport.
28: Someone just texted in and said that Kawhi's punishment should be that he has to play for the Clippers for the rest of his career.
1: And he can't load manage either. No more load
28: managing.
1: Yeah,
28: he has to play.
1: We have to see.
28: That's the funniest part about this, is not only was he getting paid by the Clippers and wasn't playing for the majority of that. Now, he played good at the end of last season, but for the majority of that contract and time with the Clippers, he was quote-unquote hurt or load managing. And then he had these other two deals and maybe more deals that we don't even know about, but especially aspirations in the scoreboard company where he wasn't doing any work for them either. I mean, this guy's the king of getting paid for not doing anything.
1: It's crazy. It's crazy. Yeah, kind of back to the owners too. It's like, I don't think of Clay Bennett. I'm not just saying that because, you know, Clay Bennett's the Thunder's owner. I just don't think he's doing it for financial reasons. I think if Clay Bennett had $10 billion more dollars, maybe he would be doing this. But I think it's one of those things with these owners, there's, what, 30 NBA owners?
28: Yeah.
1: I think it's one of those things where maybe they're all, even if a guy like Clay Bennett or whoever it is are just absolutely livid about this situation, they might just be keeping their mouth shut because this could be a, you know, I scratch your back, you scratch my back kind of thing. And, you know, we just don't really snitch on each other for stuff like this. So
28: that's the other thing.
1: Maybe I'm wrong.
28: I mean, ticket sales.
1: That's the only way I can see it.
28: Yeah, I mean, ticket sales and jersey sales. I mean, it helps no owner around the league if the Clippers were given some death penalty, right? I mean, they need that same profit from the Clippers as every other 29 teams in the NBA. And so I don't know what you can do. I guess the main thing you could do is, I mean, suspend them for the playoffs, maybe, but then are the Clippers fans, that wall of Clippers fans, even going to show up if they can't play in the playoffs?
1: And
28: I don't know.
1: That's when, like I said, like that, maybe that's when the NBAPA, you know, gets involved, because that, you know, that's money in, you know, players' pockets if they do make the playoffs. You know, they get paid extra to make the playoffs, and all these players, you know, on the Clippers right now, they had nothing to do with
28: what
1: this.
28: What I want to know.
1: Unless they're also circumventing the salary cap, but Pablo
28: right.
1: just hasn't found out about it.
28: Yeah.
1: But that could be when the NBAPA, you know, steps up and say, no, we're not going to give them postseason punishment, because if they did make the postseason, that affects, you know, their paychecks and stuff. They had nothing to do with this situation. So
28: let me ask you a question.
1: It's fascinating to see how this plays out.
28: Let me ask you a question. Do you think that this was Steve Ballmer's idea or Uncle Dennis's idea? Because I think that it was Uncle Dennis's idea.
1: Yeah,
28: and we also,
1: that's the case.
28: I can't remember which team it was. I want to say it was the Lakers, but it might have been a different team, but someone said that Uncle Dennis insinuated that Kawhi was looking for more money in other ways to a different team during that free agency. I don't know, but if it was initiated by Uncle Dennis for the Clippers to get hammered for this and Kawhi to get no punishment and just become a free agent and sign with the Raptors anyways with zero punishment, that doesn't really seem fair. I know that they did a deal with the devil if you're Steve Ballmer and you should be punished for it, but for your team to get hammered for this more than Kawhi like gets punished, I don't know, that's not really fair either. So I don't know, I would wonder if there's any evidence of Ballmer doing this with any other players, or if this is the only one.
1: If there's someone that's going to find out, it'll be Pablo Torre. You know, that's what he does, he finds out. But I mean, Sam, if all this, you know, gets, you know, I venture to say this is true. I think it's pretty safe to say that this is true. Obviously it's all alleged as of now. Adam Silver has to put the hammer down on this, because we were talking about it with Barry Trammell. We were talking about, you know, one of the cardinal sins of sports owners. And, you know, me and Jim were kind of saying this is, you know, kind of a cardinal sin. And Trammell brought up a good point, too, where he said tanking a team to make the city lose interest so, you know, it could be easier for them to up and move, kind of like what the John Fisher did with the Oakland Athletics, you know, tanking them to the absolute bottom so he'd have a way to move them to Vegas. I think that's Trail's probably riding that one, because that affects, you know, people's happiness, fans' happiness along the way, and something that they truly love. But I mean, this is if not first, it's a very close second that this is the cardinal sin of sports owners, is circumventing the salary cap like this.
28: either this is the cardinal sin or what the last owner for the Los Angeles Clippers did is the cardinal
1: That's
28: sin.
1: That's just bad guy. That's just a bad, you know what.
28: Could you imagine? I think that you can make the case the two biggest investigations or probes or whatever you want to call it, scandals over the last 20 years in the NBA have both been, as far as owners go, have both been with the Clippers.
1: Something in the water there. There's just supposed to be something in the water there. But yeah, Donald Sterling, what makes this not fair is the fact
28: that he is, that Ballmer is the richest owner.
1: Yeah, that's the thing, man. Like, that's the thing is he probably has the most power, too, of all these owners. Like, the connection that Steve Ballmer has to name the person, whether it's, you know, just money people, politicians, whoever it is. Whoever it is, Steve Ballmer has that power because of what he built with Microsoft and the net worth that he's built up. And that's the thing, Sam. Like we said, you can't fine the guy. A fine is not a punishment for Steve Ballmer. You can't fine him enough to where he's going to blink an eye. You'd have to, I mean, the fine you'd have to give him to make him blink an eye would be, you know, probably taking a court and, you know, be like, okay, that's way too much of a fine to give out for this, you know, because that'd have to be, you know, $10 billion or something for him to, you know, actually feel the wounds.
28: Wouldn't you say that the, and I don't know if this is possible, but the obvious punishment would be to suspend Ballmer and Kawhi both for a year? And I don't know how you suspend an owner, but
1: it feels that way. Yeah.
28: Like you can't go to the games or be in the building and you have to assign someone else to do the day-to-day stuff. And
1: or maybe just force them to sell the team. Do they do that?
28: Do they want to tell one of the richest guys on the planet to sell one of their franchises? I don't know.
1: It's going to be interesting to see how Adam Silver handles this, because this is, I think it's kind of going under the rug of how big of a deal this actually is. In the sports ecosystem right now, I just don't think it's being talked about enough. Just how big of a deal, if this is true, it's...
28: And then what do you do if you're the Raptors?
1: Exactly. Yeah. I mean, the freaking Raptors, man. They're just like, oh my gosh. But then again, this report has been out, or this not this last report that came out yesterday and you know into today, but the one from September has been out since September.
28: So no, I mean, and that's the thing is, like, last week we were talking about this situation and saying that the Kawhi investigation could go into 2027, and if it's not done by the start of the season, then the Raptors are going to have to move on from Kawhi. That was before we knew that there was a second one, a second salary cap circumvention endorsement deal, no-show deal with the scoreboard company. I mean, this seems like the straw that broke the camel's back. Like, something has to be done.
1: The funniest thing is, so Pablo Torre, you know, he's done a, you know, big deep dive on Bill Belichick and his girlfriend Jordan Hudson.
28: Has he?
1: Sam, it's, if you just want a good brain rot podcast to listen to if you're driving somewhere, just put that thing on. It's fascinating to listen to kind of like the details of Bill Belichick's and Jordan Hudson's relationship and how she really does kind of run the show around his life right now. It's fascinating to listen to. Like I said, it's total brain rot. It's brain rot. It's no, you're not going to learn anything positive out of it. But with that said, he's been all over that case. And I saw he tweeted out today that he quote tweeted that North Carolina is putting in a new Jumbotron in their stadium. And he said, you'll never guess the company that's building this Jumbotron. Oh, man. It all circles back together.
28: That's crazy. All
1: right. We're going to take a time out here. And when we come back, we will start talking college football, NFL football, and we want to hear from you. 405-900-9957. Top 10 villains in college football history. I'm Tyler Adams here today at the Lucky Star Casino on this Five Times Friday. CatFest August 22nd here at the Lucky Star Casino. Sam Humphrey's back in studio. We'll be back after this.
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1: We are back here at the Lucky Star Casino in Concho, just north of El Reno off Highway 81 on this Five Times Friday. Tyler Adams, Sam Humphreys back in studio. Or Sam, sorry, I'm stuttering here. My voice cracked there at the beginning, kind of threw me off, Sam. I'm not going to lie. Sam Humphreys is back in studio. All right, Sam, we have a list, and I love lists. I love list season. We're officially in list season. This is a good one. This is one where I kind of got some thoughts on it, and I'm sure you will as well. We have the – this is from Ryan McGee of ESPN.com, ranking college football's greatest supervillains of all time. So he ranks 10 supervillains, some players, some teams, and there's a great one that I love to include on this one. So first supervillain off the block is one I have a problem with, and not because he's my current quarterback for the Chicago Bears. It's because I just don't think he was that much of a villain. I know he wasn't liked. Like, he's not someone that everyone just loved, but I don't think he was a villain, especially top 10 all time in college football. So coming at number 10 is Caleb Williams. Sam, he's not a supervillain, all-time supervillain in college football, is he?
28: No, I mean, yeah. Supervillains don't cry in their mom's arms after they lose games.
1: Careful, Sam.
28: Here's
1: the
28: thing.
1: I'll drive to the studio right after this.
28: I mean, there are so many names that weren't even in this top 10, I mean, that pop off the top of my mind. Like, we'll get to them in a second.
1: We'll get to them after we get through this list.
28: But Caleb Williams is not a supervillain. And,
1: no.
28: I mean, OU fans, did they even really hate Caleb Williams? He was more collateral damage in the whole thing, just following the coach that recruited him. I don't know.
1: Yeah, and I mean, he finished his season at OU, played in the bowl game, you know, like, I don't think anyone was really mad at him for following, you know, Lincoln Riley to USC. I mean, OU fans were obviously mad, but it wasn't like, oh, I'm going to hold a grudge against this guy forever.
28: They were near as mad at him as they were Lincoln.
1: Yeah, they were more mad at Lincoln Riley than they were at Caleb Williams, for sure. Okay, coming in at number 9, this is where the list gets good. This is where the list gets good. Even though there's some people that are missed out on that me and Sam will definitely talk about, this is where the list gets good, and I don't have any issue with it. Coming in at number 9, primetime Deion Sanders. Showboating, all the things that Deion did. He would have been an NIL monster back in the day if there was NIL around in the 90s. And I'm sure he's probably getting a little something on the table. I don't think any of us are oblivious to think otherwise. But Deion Sanders comes in at number 9. Sam, you got any problem with that one?
28: No, but I mean, I love Deion.
1: Yeah, well, I mean, that's the thing. A lot of these guys were villains at the time, but beloved now.
28: Sure. And so, like, I don't know. I could see that, yeah, certain people hated Deion, but so to be a supervillain, you don't have to be universally hated, I guess.
1: Now, this one is interesting because, Sam, you're a little bit older than me. Maybe you remember more than this, but I don't remember him being a total villain. I remember people getting, you know, he was a villain because he won so much. And he's a little bit of a villain around here because he beat OU for a national championship, and that's Tim Tebow.
28: Oh.
1: Tim Tebow, to me, is more of a good guy than a villain. He's just more like just push down everybody's throat.
28: It's similar to Deion, right? I mean, you either love or you hate Tim Tebow, but, I mean, people hated
1: him. He was still polarizing at the time, yeah.
28: People hated him for his faith. They hated him how much he won. They hated his personality. They hated his corny speeches. They hated a lot of stuff about Tim Tebow. That's another guy that I really liked, but I just didn't like him beating Oklahoma, obviously. But, he definitely deserves to be on this list. I mean, every single morning, Teabag, I know you're probably not quite old enough to remember, but, I mean, Skip and Stephen A. would talk about Tim Tebow over and over and over again.
1: I remember watching First Take after that Broncos playoff win against the Steelers and Skip just having a field day.
28: And Skip ended up being right, by the way. Tim Tebow did end up winning a playoff game.
1: He did. He did win a playoff game. That's true. Coming in at number 7, this is my favorite one on the list because Ryan McGee works for ESPN.com. He works for ESPN. And he has ranked at number 7 for all-time college football villains, ESPN. And I could not agree more that they're an all-time college football villain. Because the way that college football has gone the last couple years with the TV contracts, and I'm not saying this as a salty OSU guy or a salty Big 12 guy. I think we can say it's pretty apparent at this point that the SEC, clearly due to their TV contracts and who they show on their games and the college game day and all the stuff, that ESPN is definitely a massive villain. Unless you're an SEC fan, because they do put a lot of propaganda out there for the SEC. But I got to give it to Ryan McGee for putting ESPN on this list because I think they are. I think they're a villain in all sports, and I think they're even a big villain, bigger villain in college football.
28: I guess I don't know. I completely disagree on the whole strength of schedule stuff that, like we heard from SMU's coach earlier on today. We'll play that audio later. But I don't know if you can fully put ESPN on this list when the number one college football show, Game Day, has been on ESPN for 30 years.
1: I think it's a lot more of a recent thing.
28: I understand.
1: A lot more of a recent thing. Because, I mean, go ask, you know, I don't really have much of a say because it's not like the Big 12 is getting love from anybody. Ask a Big Ten fan how they feel about the SEC. You know?
28: Right, exactly. No, I got you. Just come to me later in the season when you see that, I don't know, OU, Ole Miss.
1: Well, the rate, yeah.
28: Alabama,
1: ESPN's dominating.
28: Come to me at the end of the season and tell me that their schedules aren't as tough, or Arkansas.
1: I'm with you. You know, I'm on that side. You know, I'm on that side.
28: Coming but that's in why people hate them. That's why they're on this list, right?
1: Well, yeah, yeah. This isn't necessarily a right or wrong list. This is a who do people hate list. And coming in at number six is someone I think a lot of people despise. The Notre Dame Fighting Irish, mm-hmm. throughout history, have been a villain. They're the Subway fans. That's what they were. They were called bandwagoners before bandwagoners was even a term back in the 1920s, when people from all over, for no reason, before the games were even on TV, before there was even TV around, fans were bandwagons to Notre Dame football, and that has not changed at all. They're independent in a world where everyone wants them to be in a conference. They do what they want to do. This whole current, as long as they're ranked number 12, they're going to be in the playoff. They get what they want, and they want what they get. Notre Dame is very well fitting on this list. I think you could include a lot of college football teams. I would personally, for around here, I would have Texas in over Notre Dame because Texas has affected both OU and OSU a lot more. Mm-hmm. Texas and OU, for obvious reasons, just a rivalry. But then Texas just controlling the Big 12 for years and years, ruining the Big 12 with the Longhorn Network and sending away Nebraska, A&M, Missouri, Colorado, and ruining what was such a great conference back in the day. I would have Texas in over Notre Dame, Sam.
28: I would, too. Now, it's also generational, right? I mean, I feel like the old heads hate Notre Dame even a whole lot more than we do because the majority of our life, Notre Dame's been pretty irrelevant. Now,
1: yeah.
28: Recently, they've gotten good again.
1: Oh, for sure.
28: But, I mean, they're fifth in these preseason rankings, and they play nobody this year. They're going to waltz to the playoffs and probably waltz to a Heisman Trophy for CJ Carr, too. I hate that about Notre Dame, but I feel like there's not that same vitriol because we don't remember the history, being born in 1995 or later.
1: Oh, it's growing. I never really had much of a hatred for Notre Dame, like you said, because they've just kind of been, good, not great, you know, my entire life. They've even been bad at times. But now that they're getting back up there and this whole 12-team playoff thing that they're doing, the refusing to join a conference and just all this crap.
28: I will say this.
1: They're getting up there.
28: I went to that game up at Yankee Stadium supporting my man Colin Madison when Army played Notre Dame. And the Notre Dame fans were just ripping Army fans. It's like, of all fans, Army saying, like, we're going to be on your butts all day. It's like, yeah, you are. You have Jeremiah Love and the most talented athletes on the field. Of course you are.
1: I remember whenever Army came to Norman in 2018, just how well OU fans were treating Army. That's they gave a standing ovation running off the field.
28: I'm telling you, that's how bad the Notre Dame fans are.
1: That's insane. That's insane. Out of all schools, Army, Navy, and Air Force, man, leave them alone. Those are the good guys. Not many good guys in college football anymore.
28: Also, Manti Te'o.
1: Manti Te'o?
28: Yeah, deal with his girlfriend being invisible.
1: That was quite the story. That is still quite the story. Have you watched that documentary?
28: Yes.
1: Yeah, that's insane. Yeah, how'd you fall for that, Manti Te'o? How'd you fall for that? I guess, internet literacy and catfishing wasn't, too much of a thing back then. But, I mean, you never met the girl, she never FaceTimed you?
28: Text line saying Poppy. If you know, you know.
1: I don't know. Do you know?
28: Yeah, piss on the Fighting Irish.
1: Oh, okay. I never heard that.
28: That's what I'm saying. The old heads used to say Poffy all the time.
1: Well, Poffy. Yeah, Poffy. I'm with you. I'm with you. Coming in at number five on this list, Sam, this is before our time on this planet Earth, the 1990 Miami Hurricanes. And I would just say the U altogether for that entire period was pretty hated. But that 1990 Miami Hurricanes, this was my favorite stats of this. They beat Texas 46-3 in the Cotton Bowl. but they had a record-setting 15 penalties for 200 yards and the most flags in college football for unsportsmanlike conduct. My goodness. Could you imagine at the time what Twitter would have been like?
28: I'm a little bit surprised that the U wasn't number one. They're number five on the all-time villains list.
1: They're number five on this list. Number one is, it makes sense. It makes sense when you kind of read about it. Coming in at number four, the local flavor, Brian Bosworth, which at the time was just beyond polarizing. There was never really a character like him in college football before, and he came in and he let his voice be known. Obviously, the NCAA shirts, which I totally stand with Bos on that one, National Communists Against Athletes. Brian Bosworth coming at number four, and Ryan McGee said here, had NIL

0: 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The Guy Benson Show.
1: Heads are exploding in Chicago Bears territory and their fan base. And this is a story that deserves attention across the country. Might the many failings of Illinois finally come back to bite the leaders, quote unquote, in that city, that state, in such a way that the Bears leave the city and the state?
0: Guy Benson, live weekdays from 2 to 5 p.m. on the Big 89 WLS.
2: Sounds ludicrous. It would have sounded ludicrous in 2015. Like, that's too much money. That's too much money. But the players would have signed up for that in a heartbeat. And guess what? The universities wouldn't have been going broke along the
3: that's
2: way.
3: That's right.
2: If instead of like just would have sacked up and done it.
3: But they wanted all the money.
2: Coming in at number three, Money Manziel, Johnny Manziel. Now, he's the definition of at the time. I don't like him now, but at the time, you loved or hated him. He had massive culture impact, hanging out with Drake, hanging out with LeBron when he goes to Cleveland. The cultural impact that Johnny Manziel had, he would have been an NIL machine as well. I didn't hate Johnny Manziel at the time. I don't like him now, but at the time, I liked Johnny Manziel. But I understand if you did not like Johnny Manziel whenever he was at Texas A&M.
3: I don't like Texas A&M.
2: Well, I don't like Texas A&M.
3: But I loved Johnny Manziel. Oh, I mean, he was the, not just player, but the face of our generation. When I was in high school, every guy wanted to be Johnny Manziel.
2: Yes. The most popular thing to do from, 2012 to probably 2016, Sam, when he took a picture with your buddies, was to do the Drake OVO hand mm-hmm. sign
3: and
2: or the
3: Money
2: Manziel
3: yeah.
2: hand sign with your friends. Like, that was like the number one thing to do. Drake and Johnny Manziel were like very, very popular.
3: And the amazing thing was, it was like the first real popular social media athlete. It was like the first yeah. time we had ever seen a Heisman Trophy winner out drinking at the bar and stuff
2: yeah.
3: like that.
2: Yeah.
3: And you would see all of these pictures on Twitter, and then he would go out and do the most insane things you've ever seen on a football field on Saturday. You'd see another video of him partying Saturday night and do the whole thing over again. And the guy just eventually, I mean, obviously hit rock bottom, but when he was in college, it was like the guy was Superman.
2: The man. He was the man in college. Coming in at number two, I think this is a guy a lot of people liked and now, or they hated, then they liked, and now they hate again. And that's one, Lane Kiffin. At this point, if you don't see Lane Kiffin's BS, well, you don't have a BS detector. I don't know what to tell you. He's definitely probably the most villainous coach I can remember in college football.
3: Yes. However, we have a more mature Lane Kiffin now. Like, I consider USC and Tennessee Lane Kiffin a whole lot more of a villain than I consider this Lane Kiffin. This Lane Kiffin seems like he's changed a little bit.
2: Yeah, I mean, still trying to hold Ole Miss hostage and not understanding why they wouldn't let him coach in the playoff and all this, that, and the other. And
3: I understand
2: what
3: that.
2: He's tweeting out, what he's saying, the shots he's throwing, calling Ole Miss, you know, he couldn't recruit there because he was, he was racist because Oxford is a racist town. I mean, he just can't stop himself. He's just the definition of a guy that can't stop himself. I don't like Lane Kiffin. I'm not a Lane Kiffin fan, but I love Lane Kiffin in college football because guys like Lane Kiffin make college football fun. So I appreciate
3: I'm with you.
2: Lane Kiffin.
3: I have a really close comparison to Lane Kiffin after this list.
2: All right. Well, you know what, Sam? We're going to read this last one. We'll hit a break, and then when we come back on the other side, we'll talk about the misses. Because there's a massive miss on this list, by the way. Massive miss on this list. Coming in at number one is Steve Spurrier, probably the number one trash-talking head coach of all time. You can't spell UT without Citrus Bowl. Steve Spurrier coming in at number one. Sam, I know we knew sweet South Carolina Steve Spurrier, but I think Florida Steve Spurrier was on a whole nother level.
3: See, we don't remember Florida Steve Spurrier, and I would have loved to have been in that era to hear all those post-game press conferences. He was one of those first guys without a filter, right?
2: But oh, yeah, him and Lou Holtz probably.
3: But it's funny because we remember him, like you said, like the sweet old ball coach at South Carolina and just the lovable older guy. So I don't know. I can't really speak to it because we didn't live through that. But, yes, I do love some of the old quotes that he had.
2: This was a fascinating list, and there are a lot of misses that we will be talking about next on the other side on Inside Sports. Tyler Adams and Sam Humphries. I'm here today at the Lucky Star Casino on this Five Times Friday. Come out and win some money at Lucky Star Casino in Concho Catfest August 22nd. All right, we'll be back to wrap it up with Sam and go over the misses of the top 10 villains of college football.

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13: They want failure. 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
13: I would love to see how many of the leftists who are saying, oh, we need to cut off these defensive weapon systems to Israel, would be horrified if we did the same thing vis-a-vis Ukraine. 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In fact, I think it's the whole point.
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0: All right, we are back here on Inside Sports on 98.1 FM, WWLSC Sports Animal. Tyler, I'm Seaback here at the Lucky Star Casino. Sam Humphrey's back in studio. Before we give our misses for big college football villains, I think it's safe to say that there are certain people out there that have done just very, very awful things as a human being that go without say, and we're just going to keep those people off the list because, like we said, it goes without saying that they're just bad, bad people. This is more just villains in the sport of football.
2: Yes.
0: Not villains elsewhere.
2: No,
0: off the field.
2: No OJs, no Penn State, no, you know.
0: All right, so Sam, I think the number one miss, and 70% of the state is about to disagree with me. Well, honestly, they're going to disagree because they love him so much, but you have to be able to just say objectively that I think this guy could have been in the top three. I think he could have been in the top five. Baker Mayfield not being on that list is insane to me. Baker Mayfield was the villain of all villains. Every single Big 12 school despised that guy. You have the Columbus thing. You have the arrest video. You have the Kansas incident. You have the fact that he beat everybody. You have the fact that he talked trash online and then also backed it up, which... You know, if someone talks trash and then backs it up, that just makes people even more mad. Sam, Baker Mayfield not being on this list is insane because, to me, outside of my OSU bias aside, he's the number one villain I could, player-wise, I can remember in college football.
2: Completely agree with you. I mean, if you have Johnny Manziel, where was he? Number two on the list? You got to have Baker on the
0: yeah,
2: list for
0: he's
2: sure.
0: He's a top player.
2: At least in the top 10 because, I mean, both guys were great on the field, and Baker... More so for talking trash on the field, but he did, like you said, have the thing in Arkansas during college as well. But the planting the flag after the game at Ohio State, he has to be on this list.
0: He has to.
2: At least for our generation.
0: Oh, my gosh. Like, if Baker Mayfield, is he there? You know, there's a lot of people that are out there like, oh, you love him if he's on your team, you hate him if he's not. Baker Mayfield was the definition of that in college. I think now a lot of people like Baker Mayfield. I think even OSU, no OSU fan probably ever admit it. I'll admit it. I like Baker Mayfield now. Like, at the time, I never hated an athlete more, except probably Kevin Durant, which is all in the same era. But Baker Mayfield just tormented every Big 12 school for three seasons and talked trash along the way.
2: Okay,
0: made fun of your school along the way. He's number one.
2: So since you mentioned an OU guy, I'll mention a former OSU guy, Les Miles. As far
0: Les
2: as
0: Miles.
2: College coaches, I mean... Les Miles, all-time villain for teams that were going up against him. I mean, the whole letter rip stuff on the sidelines. Yep. I mean, the guy was an absolute joke, but he won. He won, the Mad Hatter.
0: He did. He did. Yeah, no, Les Miles is up there. I also think Nick Saban should be up there just because everyone just hated him because he won all the time.
2: Yeah.
0: So he should be up there.
2: LSU Nick Saban for sure was a villain.
0: Yeah. Sam, I think me and you both had Urban Meyer up there.
2: Got to be on there.
0: He's got to be on there. He's a very disliked guy. I think another massive miss when it comes to coaches is USC Pete Carroll.
2: Has to be.
0: He has to be because he was cheating the whole time.
2: And then just up and left to the NFL and won Super Bowls.
0: Yeah. And he was just cheating the whole time. Whenever Jim Harbaugh beat the crap out of him when he was at Stanford, he was like a little baby about the whole thing. I mean, I don't know how Pete Carroll is on that list. I think the two clear misses are Pete Carroll and Baker Mayfield.
2: Only coach on this list to make me cry was Pete Carroll. Because when I was a kid, I was a big OU fan, big Antoine Savage fan, and I was at that Orange Bowl where USC
0: Antoine
2: just
0: Savage.
2: Rolled OU.
0: Antoine Savage, all-time college football name. All-time college football name. Another coach on this list is Lou Holtz because of the Notre Dame factor and – the way he kind of belittled people that weren't Notre Dame, the Catholics versus convicts. I don't know if he was really directly involved in that, but he didn't stop it. At the same time, I think Lou Holtz has to be on that list because he was also just a massive a-hole along the way. and a douchebag along the way. So I think you have to have Pete Carroll on that list. Barry Switzer at the time, probably on that list.
2: Got to be on the list, right?
0: He stole recruits after stealing recruits after stealing recruits, and then, you know, kind of the way it ended as well. I think you have to have Barry Switzer on that list, too.
2: Now, he's the king. Don't forget that he's the king.
0: I love Barry Switzer.
2: People around the country hated Barry Switzer. I mean, you watch some of the – I watched that Wishbone documentary, and it was less about the Wishbone and more about the villain of Barry Switzer, right? And so, I don't know. I think it depends on who you ask. If you ask people around here, he's the king. If you ask anyone else around the country, they'll look at him as the villain.
0: Yeah, yeah. And, you know, I think he's one of those guys, too, where I met Barry Switzer, you know, it's at random in Stillwater one time, and, you know, I went up and introduced myself, and – and then he kind of joked. He's like, you know, the folks in Stillwater have gotten soft because back in the day, if I would have shown up here, I would have been dragged out of town behind a horse. And now y'all just welcome me with open arms and buy me drinks all night. This is just great stuff. Just great stuff.
2: A couple more before we get out of here. Lincoln, got to be on there.
0: Yeah, Lincoln Riley's on there, especially around here. But I think a lot of people around the country kind of just view Lincoln Riley as kind of just like an entitled douche.
2: And then another player, at least from our generation, Cam Newton.
0: People hated Cam Newton.
2: Yeah, Jameis kind of in that same boat as
0: Jameis well. Jameis Winston is so loved now. But back when he was at Florida State with he had a few problems, you know, there. Not liked. I remember whenever he ran out against Clemson, whenever he suspended for the game in 2014 against Clemson, he ran out in full uniform. He had to go back in the locker room. looking at it now, absolutely hilarious knowing like what we know about Jameis, but at the time I remember like, look at this clown, he knows he's suspended, he's still suiting up trying to warm up and play. So Jameis Winston I think needs to be on that list, or maybe not, he needs to be an honorable mention on that list.
2: I can't wait until Jameis retires and we get him on the mic every weekend. I mean, he is the best.
0: Well, Sam, here's the thing, and I'm not saying me and you will be like this, because we're individuals that kind of get the game. But we also get the game of how social media works. There will be massive Jameis Winston fatigue at a certain point. Massive
2: like
0: Jameis
2: Tony
0: Winston
2: Romo
0: fatigue. Tony Romo. Is he going to be back at CBS?
2: He better be, in my opinion.
0: It's an easy out for CBS to get rid of that.
2: It's
0: contract.
2: A bad contract.
0: No one needs
2: it gave
0: to
2: him an excuse,
0: money.
2: But. I think no, he'll be on the mic somewhere. He's good enough.
0: Yeah, he'll be on the mic somewhere, but might be taking a year
2: JJ
0: off.
2: JJ Watt? Ugh.
0: Yeah. CBS needs to go poach Greg Olsen is what they need to do. I think Greg Olsen needs to be on someone's A-team.
2: Greg Olsen is great.
0: He's awesome.
2: By the way, people keep texting in playmaker Michael Irvin. We said the U just as a whole earlier on.
0: Every single player from the U is on that list. Sam, what do you got coming up in game time?
2: We are going to talk about Kawhi, which we discussed with you, but I got a bunch of stuff to get into. We didn't even talk Hall of Fame game, maybe the Hall of Fame game last night. One of the best Hall of Fame games of all time. I do want to dive into some WNBA. That finish last night was insane. And then your calls, your texts, and I also have not talked about what the Purdue AD said.
0: Oh my gosh.
2: I don't know if you
0: heard
2: that.
0: Yes, I did, Sam. I'll let you have it
2: we'll
0: all
2: talk
0: on that
2: about
0: one.
2: That.
0: But my goodness. What a bad start. What a bad start for that. All right, Sam, have a good show and enjoy your weekend, all right?
2: Yeah, you too, Beck.
0: All right, Tyler Adams, T-Bag here, filling in for Al Ashback on Inside Sports. We've been at the Lucky Star Casino and Concho on this Five Times Friday. Come out and win some money. And don't forget, CatFest August 22nd here at the Lucky Star Casino. 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